0: Officers across our state demand serious attention. So he's formed a task force with the Georgia Sheriffs and Police Chiefs Association to identify what he calls operations improvements. That would include internal controls, clear training, and tighter access protocols. The hope is to put together long-term recommendations for the General Assembly to consider come January. Flock recently rolled out a series of changes aimed at addressing misuse of those cameras. Sabrina Cupid, 95.5 WSB.
1: Police in Avondale Estates are looking for the person who shot a man at an auto repair shop on Maple Street. The police chief says the victim and the shooter knew each other and there's no threat to the public. The victim was taken to Grady in critical condition. A trial over rental listings was due to start today, but a settlement has been reached.
2: The Federal Trade Commission says it has reached a settlement resolving its case against Zillow and Redfin just before a trial was set to start today. The order will restore competition in the online platforms that renters use to find apartments and property managers use to list rentals. The FTC and states sued Zillow and Redfin over a 2025 agreement in which Zillow paid $100 million to become the exclusive provider of information on apartment rentals offered by Redfin. I'm Bloomberg's Matt Piper for 95.5 WSB.
1: We've got an update on an evacuation at Plant Yates in Coweta County. Georgia Power says it's received an all-clear from the plant. The utility says that we place the safety of our communities and the teams working to build, maintain, and operate our facilities first every day. In the afternoon, we received reports of threatening language of an explosive device on site. We are grateful for the quick response of local first responders, and as of this afternoon, we've received the all clear for work to resume at that site. $10 million will roll into Georgia Tech to help train the next generation of workers for NASA.
3: The program isn't training rocket scientists or geologists, but rather welders, machinists, and other jobs related to AI. Dr. Stephen Ruffin, the interim chair of Georgia Tech's School of Aerospace Engineering, says it also helps other industries, too.
4: This is another effort that's helping to connect those that are interested in great careers with amazing companies that need a very skilled workforce.
3: Dr. Ruffin says Georgia's number one export is aerospace product. Now, Georgia Tech was only one of seven schools selected for the training program. Keith Cromwell, 95.5 WSB.
1: The Atlanta Botanical Garden plans a $160 million expansion along the Atlanta Beltline's northeast corridor.
5: The Atlanta Botanical Garden is growing its greenway along the 22-mile Beltline loop. The garden wants to connect visitors with nature on the path. Guests will be able to enter garden spaces directly from the Beltline and enjoy new amenities. Nearly $150 million has been raised toward the campaign. The project expects to break ground this fall and expand the 30-acre garden by 30%. The garden says it hopes to complete the expansion by 2029. Jordan Brown, 95.5 WSB.
1: It is 8:04, and that means it's time for live team coverage of traffic and weather. We're checking in now with Brianna Rose in the WSB 24-hour traffic center. Good evening to you, Brianna. What's going on out there?
6: Good evening to you, Michelle. Good evening, Metro Atlanta. Better news in DeKalb County, where a crash was on I-20 eastbound right at Lithonia Industrial Boulevard. That was taking out two left lanes. Both lanes are back open now, but you're still going to see a little bit of a stop and go as you make your way through Lithonia, headed towards Conyers. Also, better news. On I-85 northbound, you're still going to run into a few delays in DeKalb County, continuing into Gwinnett County, but three lanes have reopened as you make your way before Shallowford Road, headed towards Doraville and Gwinnett County, I-85 northbound. I'm Brianna Rose from the Trustell.com Traffic Center, Triple Team Traffic, 95.5 WSB.
7: This is WSB meteorologist Christina Edwards. Fair skies this evening. Temperatures falling to the mid to upper 60s for tomorrow morning. Tomorrow afternoon, mostly sunny, hot with a high of 95, albeit it'll be a dry heat with low humidity. Wednesday, partly cloudy, highs in the low to mid 90s.
1: Currently, we've got 84 degrees in Clarkston, 83 degrees in Canton, and 85 degrees here in Midtown. 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
14: 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In the studio with me is my good friend and little brother, George Estevez, from upstairs in the television station, you know, where the really smart people work. Hey, George.
15: Hello. That was my own horn.
14: That was a DJ.
15: You don't have a horn budget down here.
14: I don't. You know, that... Can I tell you really quickly? That has got to be the most annoying thing that DJs do.
11: It's even more annoying when news anchors do it with their mouths.
14: No, it's just some old, and reggae DJs, they do it after every song. And salsa and
11: salsa all, DJs?
14: Yeah, they bump up and it's like, hey, what enough is enough.
11: Right.
14: Enough.
11: How about just enough? Clap or applaud or
14: something?
11: You know,
14: something besides bump bump bump.
11: Exactly.
14: You do a bunch of do it one more time.
11: Fum, fum, fum, fum. That's terrible. I've not done it four times. Shelly, it's so great to be down here with you.
14: Nobody took advantage of our dinner for two. Two couples.
11: Yes.
14: Myself and you.
11: Here, you gave me the description and I've lost it. I can't find it.
14: Okay, yeah.
11: Take your phone and you can
14: read
11: it.
14: Myself and you are the two couples.
11: Yes.
14: And you and I guess, as a couple.
11: Yes, we're the third couple.
14: Right. Well, experience Preachy and Buckhead. Preachy, what's Preachy?
11: Yeah, well, the point of us doing this was to raise some money for the Carathon, right? And I guess there were so many things going on that night, and people donated so many thousands and thousands and millions of dollars that they didn't have time for our dinner. So hopefully we wanted to reopen it and do it. So Preachy is a place that I love. Great Italian restaurant, Buckhead Life. Right, group?
14: Buckhead Life Group. Yep. Yeah. Shout out to Nico.
11: Exactly.
14: I remember his name.
11: There we go. Perfect. And Italian, and they Chef Piero, right? I mean, he's a big deal. It's a Piero experience. And he said, yes, of course I'll donate food. And they're going to donate the
14: now,
11: food.
14: Now, what is it? What is the experience? What can people...
11: Sitting across from you? And what else do you need to know?
14: Well, yeah, that's true. That's about 900 of the 1,000.
11: Yeah, exactly.
14: The other 100, because you're there.
11: Because I'm there. Right. Exactly. I get 10%.
14: Right. But what is this experience from Chef Piero?
11: It's great. They do a great job at the appetizers and in-betweens and the wines. And it's a home feeling, right? I mean, when you walk into this place, they say, hey, welcome back. Welcome home. Welcome back. Welcome back home. So it's great. And I go there. You will see me sometimes in between newscasts, run up there, grab a pizza or a pasta, and then come back to the building before the 11 o'clock.
14: You guys do so well upstairs that you literally get pizza from Preachy, and I go right over here to Johnny's. There's a difference between the third floor and the second floor.
11: No, their pizzas are very affordable.
14: Okay.
11: I go like once a week probably and go hang out because they're great. They're fun. And it's funny because I don't really, by the way, I've never gone to dinner by myself until last December.
14: Really?
11: Yes. And I went to Preachy. I sat at the bar. I mean, drank because I had to come back and do the 11. But I sat at the bar. I knew the bartender. And I ordered the pizza and I got a little salad and the whole thing. And I didn't feel alone because I know everyone in the restaurant.
14: Right,
11: so they all came coming up to me. But that was the first time my first meal alone was at Preachy.
14: So the first time I went to Preachy was a couple years ago. They do a Valentine's special, like price fix. And
11: so it was Valentine's. So why did you go?
14: So I wasn't by myself.
11: Okay.
14: I wasn't by myself.
11: Oh, of course.
14: And it was a great dinner. It was a great Valentine's.
11: So your cousin
14: dinner.
11: Was in town.
14: Right. I took my mom.
11: Oh, right.
14: Because I have no love interest. It was a great experience. It really was. It's a beautiful restaurant. Very romantic.
11: Yeah, and you get to go, and it's $1,000 per couple, up to two couples.
14: Mm-hmm.
11: So $2,000. And you raise money for the children and the hospital. And
14: now we will take $2,000 if four of you want to come, four friends want to come have dinner with us. We'll do that as well.
11: Yeah, is it not two couples?
14: It's two couples. Yeah, perfect. Two couples, $1,000 each.
11: Or four friends.
14: Or four friends, right, for $2,000.
11: Right, two couples and two children. Really, any equation to get to four.
14: That's it. We just need $2,000.
11: Exactly, really.
14: That's it.
11: Or you could bring six and only eat for four. So that way, you have to cut the meals in half.
14: It's a weekend night in September.
11: Weekend night?
14: We'll celebrate a weekend because you can't do it during the week and I can't do it during the week.
11: Oh, that's right, because we have jobs.
14: Right, we work. We're on the air.
11: Yeah, Sunday night's great. Their Sunday night's a great atmosphere, too. Like a Sunday.
14: So
11: that's also good.
14: We'll go to wsbradio.com/carathon
11: and our social medias.
14: And you can click on, you'll find it right there, listed Chef Piero Primoli Experience.
11: And this is the last time we had dinner together. Was last year when we did this.
14: Absolutely. And that was fun.
11: That was fun. Why haven't we had dinner again?
14: Well, because you never invite me.
11: Right, okay.
14: You know, since we're doing this,
11: uh-oh,
14: I got to bring this up.
11: Oh, God.
14: So I followed the whole pool being built.
11: Yes,
14: and it's finished, right?
11: Correct.
14: Yeah, so people have been swimming.
11: Yes.
14: You've had parties.
11: Correct.
14: No invite.
11: No.
14: Still.
11: No, you're right.
14: Yeah, yeah. It's okay.
11: See, I can't disagree with you. No, what I've done is actually I've had like four gatherings, and they've been small, so soft openings.
14: Of the pool?
11: Yes.
14: Right. What's small?
11: Eight people.
14: That's like not small.
11: No, yeah, it is.
14: That's small?
11: 8 people, 10 people.
14: Yeah. People, so what's a big party for you?
11: Like 40?
14: Okay. So maybe I'll get to... I'll
11: no, so I want it to be perfect
14: people?
11: For you. Right. That's what it was.
14: So I'll make the list for 40, or do I have to wait for the 200 party?
11: No. You're going to wait until I move. Okay. After my goodbye party. And then you can come. No. Yes. So I'm looking, my next one, when I do radio DJs and talk show hosts, that's when you're going to be.
14: Okay.
11: They're like niche party, like niche groups.
14: Did you ever think about like mixing magic?
11: Oh, no. I can't do that. No. You separate can't. But equal.
14: Okay. No, because those, I've heard those are interesting parties where you have.
11: Absolutely.
14: Like,
11: no, that's the best kind.
14: Like your Shelley Winter. And you're, you know, somebody else.
11: Political guys, talk show people.
14: Right, comedians.
11: Right, yeah. Teachers, right. You name it. Yeah.
14: Just asking a question. If I ask your coworkers, how many of them have been to the pool?
11: You don't need to ask them.
14: No.
11: It's better if you don't. No, for example, I had kids over one day. So I invited some coworkers who have kids.
14: Oh.
11: So it's a very niche group.
14: Okay, so the kids all play together.
11: Exactly.
14: You guys, okay, that's fair.
11: I had like 12 kids in my pool.
14: That's good.
11: And the pool never felt more alive.
14: Right. I'm sure it hasn't.
11: Yes. Yeah. And then I had to put lots of chemicals after. Because, you know, kids.
14: Yeah. That's
11: toddlers.
14: Where we all go. Exactly. It's not the kids' fault, though. It's the parents.
11: Oh, I have a punch card. I'm like, hey, you haven't gotten out in an hour.
14: Let me tell you, get out
11: and do your business.
14: My mom was at fault at that because I would say, Mommy, I've got to go to the bathroom. And I go to walk out the pool.
11: Correct.
14: And they would just say, no.
11: No?
14: Go right back.
11: Oh.
14: Yeah. Unless it's, you know, solid.
11: Someone else's
14: but
11: pool.
14: Solid? If it's number one, now it's right there in the pool.
11: Burr, burr, burr, burr. So. Shelly went number one. Burr, burr, burr, burr.
14: So, George, tell them once again, what will these two couples get?
11: I love when we go full circle.
14: Yeah.
11: I don't know what happened in front of me. I gave it to you.
14: Okay. So
11: it's like a meal and wine and dessert and experience.
14: It's a six-course meal.
11: There you go.
14: Paired with wine. That means each course will have a different glass of wine.
11: We're going to need an Uber or Lyft or ride share.
14: And you'll dine with myself and George Estevez, Channel 2 WSB TV news anchor George Estevez, not the other George Estevez, but our George
11: How
14: Estevez.
11: How many George Estevezes do we know? I only know one Shelley Winter. Once they made you, brother, they broke the mold.
14: Oh, that's what I was going to say, but you said it before me. But it's a six-course meal. What are the courses? Do you know? Are you fancy enough to know? I know appetizer.
11: I'm not actually.
14: I know the main course, and I know dessert. That's three. What are the other three? Do you know?
11: Like an appetizer. I think you said that, right? Like a cleanse palater? Maybe is that one? I don't know.
14: I think so. There's something pre-appetizer, like a salad, maybe?
11: Maybe.
14: Yeah.
11: Maybe.
14: Okay, but it's six courses paired with wine.
11: Correct.
14: So you guys get to pick the weekend night in September.
11: I just sent you a message.
14: Go to WSB Radio.
11: Read the message I just sent.
14: Okay, I'll read it out loud.
11: I sent you a text.
14: All right, I'll read it out loud. Let's see here. Would you like to come to my house and use the pool?
11: See,
14: I'm going to text you back.
11: I've invited you live on air.
14: Let me know when. I just texted you back
11: right now. Okay, perfect.
14: Let me know when. So that's it. 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
11: Labor Day weekend?
14: That might be a possibility. Sunday, Labor Day weekend.
11: It's shameful.
14: I can't.
11: Pressure me into buying
14: you. I can't. Because Saturday, I've got a 70s party to go to. I was going to invite you, actually.
11: Oh.
14: A friend of mine is throwing a 70s party. Then Sunday is House in the Park at Grand Park. I don't miss that.
11: Oh,
14: I go every year.
11: That's right.
14: Maybe Monday for Labor Day, I can recuperate from the weekend.
11: I'm busy.
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11: Nauseam.
14: Talk to you later, George. I love you, brother.
11: Nice to see you. Love you. Right back.
14: Bye.
6: In the Trustell.com Traffic Center, travel advisory in Cobb County and I-20 eastbound just past Riverside Parkway and all still. A crash is blocking two left lanes. Expect delays east towards Mableton and the I-85 interchange. Give yourself a few extra minutes as you travel throughout that stretch. I'm Brianna Rose from the Trustell.com Traffic Center, Triple Team Traffic, 95.5 WSB.
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14: Shelley went to show live, local, topical, relevant, and local. Local, topical, relevant. Decent show. Hope you spread the word. You know, I was watching different takes on this whole, I hate to bring it up again, but I kind of have to, right? I was listening to the whole Natalie Harp thing and Fox News and different commentators in the conservative world. And I was listening to their takes on it. And I realized something, and I'm a fan of Scott Jennings, right? I'm a huge fan of Scott Jennings. And Scott Jennings, much like anybody that does this, myself included, we tend to be very good when the other side, if you will, is in power, right? We tend to be good then because it's easy in those situations to point to whoever's in charge and say, yeah, yeah, yeah, while the people who are for the people in charge flounder and flop around in their defenses of whatever it is the issue is of the day. But now that we have been in charge, meaning Republicans have been in charge at every level, it becomes tougher just to be a mouthpiece. And that's what it's kind of with this evolution of Shelley. Let me say something to everybody. You're seeing a man right before your very eyes evolve and grow. You may not like it. You know, that's fine. That's your prerogative. It is what it is. But it's an evolution. It's evolving. It's growing. It's understanding, you know, about me and humans and people. And seeing the world and saying, man, I can't defend that. I can defend this. I can't defend that, but I can defend this. I can attack this, but I can defend that. You know, it's called evolution. It's called growth, actually. Now, I don't know how successful this is going to be for me. It could be something where people say, oh, Shelley, you know, radio listeners don't really want to see that or hear that. They kind of, you know, they're this side or the other side, period. There's no nuance. There's no gray. They don't want that. I don't know if that's going to be the case. I'll find out in months, right? It takes a little while for our success to be shown, if you will, in one category that counts, the number of listeners. But I can tell you honestly, and I'm always honest with all of you, that there's an evolution going on with me. And it's not a transformation. Remember, I use the term evolution, not transformation. I'm not becoming something different. I'm evolving into something different right before your very eyes or ears, if it were. And that's what's going on with me. And one of the things that I've noticed as I go through this evolution and I see the things going on around me, I am continually reminded of people who are defending the indefensible. And they're doing it with a straight face. Why? Because they have to. Because they've built this thing, this persona, if you will, that's who they are. I'm a conservative commentator, so I must defend everything conservatives do and say. I'm a liberal commentator, so I must defend everything the liberals say and do. And I'm here to tell you that in my evolution, I've come to realize that I can do a show where I just pick out the things that one side says that's wholly different than what they said before. And I can do that for both sides every single night. But that would get boring. That would really get boring. If I sought to do that, I don't want to do that. I literally want to see the topics of the day that I see out there that people are talking about. I want to bring them to you in my own unique voice. But when I keep watching, I watch Fox News, I watch CNN, I watch all of these stations. I listen to talk radio. I listen to the syndicated talk radio talkers. And I see it all the time. It's like, how do you defend that? You just attacked it 2 years ago or a year ago or 6 months ago. How do you defend it now?
0: And I think to myself, how little do you think of your audience that you don't think they remember that what you said before? Let me give you a perfect example. Let me play this for you. This is Cuomo and Bill O'Reilly on Cuomo's show. Listen to this.
2: And then Ossoff attacks Natalie Harp. Now, I know Natalie Harp. There is nobody that I know who works harder for this country. So Ossoff is a gutter snipe. The people of Georgia should know because character counts. You know?
4: Bill, Stop it right there.
0: The fact that Bill O'Reilly said character counts, that's where Cuomo cracks up laughing. That's where I laughed as well.
4: And he's in a bunch over what Ossoff said about a woman connected to the president. When this man does nothing but denigrate women for sport on a regular basis.
2: What it about matters,
4: Bill? Yeah, because it matters.
2: It doesn't matter.
4: If you're going to say you don't like Ossoff talking about Natalie Harp,
2: Cuomo?
4: Well, by the way, I'm not endorsing going after anybody. It's a little rich, Bill.
2: This is fifth grade stuff.
4: No, it's not fifth grade.
2: This is fifth grade
4: Bill,
2: stuff.
4: You can't pretend to have a standard of decency that you
2: don't employ
4: on the president. You can't do that. It's hypocritical.
2: Button it for a minute. This is going to help your career. We're not talking about Trump and Trump's insults.
4: Go ahead.
2: Talking about a senator from Georgia and his insults.
4: Yeah.
2: You deflect into whataboutism.
4: Yes.
2: That's fifth grade.
4: No, it's not. If you're going to be upset about what he said, then you need to employ that standard against the president of the United States, because that is nothing compared to what the president says for sport, and you say nothing. You say, that's Trump being Trump. Well, this is Ossoff being Ossoff.
2: That's not true.
4: Love him or hate him.
2: Character counts. Character counts. Character counts.
0: Character counts. And when I watched that exchange, I just thought to myself, this is Bill O'Reilly. Bill O'Reilly, seriously. Like, you're on TV with a straight face saying character counts and that Ossoff's a gutter snipe or whatever. Really? You literally became one of the largest, most successful pundits on television going after people, literally going after people, telling them to shut up on a regular basis. Shut up. Like, character counts. And then he says, we're not talking about the president of the United States. We're talking about a senator from Georgia. So the senator from Georgia weighs more than the president? And it was watching this exchange that I realized to myself, you know, when you're just a mouthpiece for a side because you think that's what your audience wants to hear, it's a short-lived existence. I hope and I pray, because I'm evolving. I don't want to be a mouthpiece for any side. I want to be a mouthpiece for Shelley Winter, giving his opinions every night from 7 to 9 on 95.5 WSB to the smartest audience in the country. And I hope you just listen to the opinions. And no, I'm not defending a side anymore. We'll be right back.
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7: Good evening to you. It is 8:30. I'm Michelle Wright. The news is being brought to you by Solomon Brothers. Our top local story this hour is actually the top national story, and that's where the nation's highest court is clearing the way for the president to implement part of an executive order that deals with mail-in voting. This is ahead of November's elections, reports Devin Dwyer.
8: What the Supreme Court's conservative majority said today in this 6-3 decision is that that order, because it has not been fully implemented yet, has not actually hurt any of the states, and therefore they don't have standing to bring a challenge. But I should say that the court was clear that if this is implemented in an unlawful way, usurping state authority around elections, they can come back to the court.
7: The Fulton County Sheriff's Office is helping rescue a sex trafficking victim from North Carolina.
9: Investigators say the juvenile victim was last seen in May getting into an unknown vehicle outside of her house in Fayetteville, North Carolina, to travel to Atlanta to visit her mother. Online advertisements were critical in helping the Fulton County Sheriff's Office task force rescue the victim at a home in East Point. The Sheriff's Office says she was taken to a secure facility for care and victim services. The investigation is ongoing. Jonathan O'Brien, 95.5 WSB.
7: A statewide task force is looking into the misuse of flock cameras in Georgia. Georgia Senator and Chair of the Senate Public Safety Committee, John Albers, says 99.9% of law enforcement does an excellent job every day, but there have been a few who misuse those license plate reading cameras.
10: We are working together with a task force, with the Georgia Sheriff's Association, as well as the Georgia Chiefs of Police, to address this situation.
7: The task force will be looking at ways to ensure privacy and still benefit from the new technology. Canadian Prime Minister Mark Carney says that they're moving on to trade negotiations with others after trade talks with the United States took a detour.
27: This fall, we will begin intense discussions with the European Union, the world's second largest economy, to build a much stronger and deeper economic and security partnership.
7: He says despite the U.S. and Canada making progress in recent weeks, quote, momentum reversed and we could not accept what the U.S. had offered, nor could we give what they asked. Governor Kemp and Georgia's First Lady traveled thousands of miles south this week for an economic trip to drum up more business for the state.
28: The governor's office says they'll be in Chile and Peru to meet with both job creators who have operations here in Georgia and with high-ranking government officials. They'll be joined by representatives from the Georgia Department of Economic Development, which says companies moved almost $1 billion worth of business through Georgia to both countries last year alone. Governor Kemp calls both Chile and Peru important partners in securing reliable supply chains, especially in the industries of forestry and agriculture. Judd Hickenbotham, 95.5 WSB.
7: And the Atlanta Botanical Garden is planning a big expansion along the Atlanta Beltline. The $160 million project will add new gardens, amenities, and community programming to the 22-mile loop. The project will expand the garden by about 30%. Construction is set to break ground this fall with hopes to have it complete by 2029. It is 8:33, and that means it is now time for live team coverage of traffic and weather. We are checking in with Brianna Rose in the WSB 24-Hour Traffic Center. Good evening to you, Brianna. What's going on out there?
6: Good evening to you, Michelle. Good evening, Metro Atlanta. Travel advisory on I-85 northbound. You're going to run into some delays starting in DeKalb County. Continue as you work your way towards Gwinnett County. Delays starting back at Claremont Road due to an early vehicle fire. Just when we thought the traffic was getting better, we're seeing that drivers are experiencing a slowdown through Doraville and into Gwinnett County. I'm Brianna Rose from the Trustell.com Traffic Center, Triple Team Traffic, 95.5 WSB.
29: I'm WSB meteorologist Christina Edwards. Fair skies for this evening. Temperatures tonight falling to the mid to upper 60s. Tomorrow, mostly sunny, high of 95, but with low humidity levels. Wednesday, partly cloudy, highs in the low to mid 90s.
7: 80 degrees in Suwanee right now, 82 in South Fulton, and 83 right here in Midtown. 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I'm Michelle Wright, 95.5 WSB.
14: 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Woohoo! We got to talk about that and more.
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0: with the show. Live, local, topical, and relevant. So, ladies and gentlemen, let me read to you. You've got to do this, all right? We're selling this out. Two couples. You heard George Estevez on with me earlier. $1,000 per couple, right? Two couples only. You can get a six-course meal paired with wine with myself and George Estevez, WSB-TV's own George Estevez. You know, George and I have a good time, and you can join us for that good time. It'll be six of us, two couples, or four people, and George and I, nice dinner at Preachy in Buckhead. We can, one weekend night, so we don't have to rush home. We don't have to run home or anything. We could just hang and have fun and laugh and joke. And it'd be really, really, really a lot of fun. George and I did it last year, and we had a great time with the couple that joined us for tacos. So this year we're going upscale at Preachy in Buckhead. Great six-course dinner. The chef, Piero Promoli, it's his experience. He's doing the whole thing. He's going to explain every course, what's going on, the wine that you pair with it, and we're going to have a very good time. So that's $1,000 per couple, right? And go to wsbradio.com/carathon. It's going to be a lot of fun. George and I, we're not serious people, so we're going to be laughing and joking and having a great time the whole night. So if you plan on doing this, plan on laughing, getting dressed up with your lovely wife or husband or spouse, whatever, and just joining us and having a wonderful, wonderful evening. So that's you will pick the night, a weekend night. Obviously, George and I can't go during the week unless you want to eat at like 10 o'clock, 11 o'clock. And even then, George wouldn't be there. But it's going to be a weekend night when George and I are off. Go to wsbradio.com/carathon. We have just two couples, $1,000 a piece to join us for a six-course meal at Preachy in Buckhead. Great, great restaurant, great, great food. We're just going to have a wonderful, wonderful time. And if you ever heard George and I together on the air or seen us out together, you know we cut up. We have a great time together. So please go to wsbradio.com/carathon because we really want to get this done. So please do that, and when it's gone, okay? Also, by the way, we have a couple more slots available for September 15th. It's a Tuesday for the entire 95.5 WSB staff of talkers. We will all be at Truist Park right outside in a wiffle ball field, and we will be there entertaining you, having a good time with you. But more importantly than that, there's going to come a point in time when we're all going to sit down, and you're going to get to ask us any questions that you may want to ask us. And so we'll be there, sitting there, and we'll just, I remember last year we did this, and the first question was posed to me, and it asked me about my relationship. So it's a WSB host meet and greet. It's panel with Clark Howard, Scott Slade, Mark Arum, Eric Erickson, Eric Von Hessler, myself, Chris Chandler, and Dave Baker at Children's Healthcare of Atlanta Hope and Will Space at Truist Park, right outside the park. And Tuesday, September 15th at 6 p.m. We've got a few more slots left for that. $350, and it's two people. That's for two people. Just trying to close out a lot of these incentives that we had left over, and we're trying to just close them out. All right, so go to wsbradio.com/carathon. All right, we'll be right back. I want to talk about this restaurant that says no under 30s. No under 30s are allowed in their restaurant. And then also I will have to talk about the 49ers owner arrested in a local prostitution ring, a sting. We got to talk about that. I feel for the guy, but we got to talk about it. We'll be right back.
1: In the Trustell.com traffic center, travel advisory in Cobb County. We've got some construction on I-75 northbound between Canton Road and Bells Ferry Road, taking out two lanes. This could slow you down as you head towards Kennesaw through Marietta. Elsewhere in Gwinnett County, construction is affecting I-85 southbound near Old Peachtree Road. With the right lane blocked there, watch for delays leaving Suwanee, heading towards Duluth and Norcross. I'm Brianna Rose, Triple Team Traffic, 95.5 WSB.
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0: Gotta talk about this story. So there's a restaurant called Privé P-R-I-V-E. Prive. Privé. Probably Privé, right? It's in Memphis, Tennessee. It's owned by a rapper, Yo Gotti. They said the restaurant is closed for business to everyone under 30 years old. That's the way it needs to be right now, said Reginald Bennett. The Memphis police have been called to the location 13 different times over the past year. In 2023, a shooting in a parking lot of the establishment left 2 people dead and 5 injured. This foolishness has to stop. We can't have anything anymore. Businesses will close and we will be like Detroit. Bennett added that he's seen the violence involve more of the younger patrons. They start arguing inside the club, but when they get outside, that's when it all goes down. They've been open to guests. Privé has been open to guests 21 and over for a decade, but the new policy was introduced earlier this month. Patrons will have to show a government-issued ID to prove their age. The more older, they're kind of laid back, they're chill. They're not with all the riffraff, so it'll be kind of good, said one person. Should restaurants institute this, and especially restaurants that have issues with fighting and shooting and things like that? I say yes. Absolutely. No one under 30. It's probably best for the business of the restaurant as well, because people under 30 tend not to drink a lot. They tend to pregame, like we all used to do, in the car, on the way, get a bottle, share it amongst 3, 4, 5 of you, go into the club drunk, and that's where the trouble starts. So, yes, I suggest every club, bar, lounge, lockout under 30. I really do. At least protect your business. I'm all for this. I'm all for this. Good for them. Hopefully it'll save some lives. Let's end with this story, my friends. I think the story's hilarious. I don't know about you. I think the story's hilarious. I know a lot of, you know, it's funny about social media. So there are people that are like, oh, if the owner was black, what would, yeah, I'm just like, he's not. So let's go with what the story is, right? I hate when people do that. If, right? But anyway, 49ers owner arrested in local prostitution sting. San Francisco 49ers owner John Jed York. He was arrested in East Palestine, Ohio. You remember East Palestine was where the truck derailed. The train derailed.
7: Yeah, the chemicals and
0: chemical
7: all that.
0: Train derailed, right? So he was in East Palestine, Ohio.

0: child molesters. I totally get that. But if there's a known website where women go on there and through their own volition, say, hey, give me a call, whatever, whatever. Now, you can talk about human trafficking and everything like that. But if when you're the police luring people to it, that's not, you're not trying to crack down on human trafficking. Because you should be catching the people that say, hey, I've got a girl. That's human trafficking, right? But just throwing up there and the guy responds, hey, what's your name? Meet me at. I've got $500. Then you get arrested? $5,000 bond? Ugh. I don't know. I get it, but I don't know. But here's the big thing, right? This is the owner. It's not like a player. It's not like the general manager. It's not like some front office flunky. He's the owner, which majority owner of the San Francisco 49ers. Not like a Canadian football team or, you know, arena football team. It's the San Francisco 49ers. And he's the owner. Let me tell you what went on here, ladies and gentlemen. You see, Mr. York is a very rich and powerful man. He can't go the regular route of the high-end, what they call call girls. Still the same oldest profession in the world. And you're right, it's still the same thing, but they call call girls. He can't go that route for his, you know, whatever he's looking for. Because those women know who he is. They're paid, literally, to know the rich guys. And in this day and age, with all kinds of cameras and people outing people in books, it used to be that was a safe route to go. It used to be as a rich man like Mr. York, he would be able to call a madam or a call girl, and the priced out her squealing, her snitching, if you will. Nowadays on social media, with all it being what it is, there's no safety. But you know where the safety is? A website in East Palestine, Ohio, where none of those women would have known who he was. He would have just been seen as another businessman. So that's the route he took. They're not going to know I'm the owner of the San Francisco 49ers. The high-end call girls will. So I'm going to go on this website. And then he got busted. I don't think anything should happen to him. He's an owner. Nothing should happen to him. It's all misdemeanor charges. Just embarrassing as all get out. But other than that, guys should just keep going on. Now, here comes the question. If one of his players get caught up the same way, he can't let them go. Nine times out of ten, he wasn't going to let them go anyway. So this is a story, a lesson for all of you. Be careful when you go on these sites. Because you all do it. I'm just kidding. None of us do it at all. It's just the oldest profession where women are making a whole lot of money because nobody is doing it. It's the Shelley Winter Show, ladies and gentlemen. I want to end the show like this, all joking aside. I had the greatest conversation with my dear friend, Pastor Tom Gray. ThesethingsMatter.net. It'll be up on their YouTube page probably in September. I'll make sure I send it out and post it so you can all hear it. But it's a great we had an hour conversation. Did not once talk about politics. Not once. Pastor Tom Gray and I. It was just wonderful. Really was. I can't explain it. But talking to guys like that or a man like that, you really feel like you're just talking to someone who's a lot closer to God than you are. And in talking to them, and having a great conversation with them, you just got a little bit closer to God. Thank you, Pastor Gray. I appreciate the time we spent today. I really do. I really do. It's an honor. Ladies and gentlemen, know this in your heart. God loves you, and I love you also. Have a wonderful evening. We'll talk to you tomorrow at 7 p.m. Peace.
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7: Good evening to you. It's 9 o'clock. I'm Michelle Wright. 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Our top local story this hour, there's a new effort at the state level to explore options to regulate flock cameras.
8: Following multiple cases of officers misusing the license plate reading technology, Georgia Senate Public Safety Committee Chair John Albers says he has formed a statewide task force now that includes the Georgia Sheriffs and Police Chiefs Associations. They're going to look at ways to control misuse of those cameras, also looking at training and tighter access protocols. They hope to put together long-term recommendations for the General Assembly to consider come January.
7: WSB's Sabrina Cupid reports Flock recently rolled out a series of changes aimed at addressing misuse. We've got 81 degrees currently right now in Midtown.
9: This is WSB meteorologist Christina Edwards tracking sunny and dry conditions for the first half of this week.
7: Christina's forecast is coming up in just a little bit. A sex trafficking victim from North Carolina is rescued here in Metro Atlanta. The Fulton County Sheriff's Office Task Force says a juvenile was traveling to her mom's house in Georgia from Fayetteville, North Carolina in May, but she never arrived. Investigators were quickly able to identify multiple online commercial sex advertisements involving the juvenile victim throughout the Metro Atlanta area. The victim was rescued in East Point. An arrest has been made. The investigation is still underway. The Board of Regents approving a new and shorter route to a college degree.
10: Instead of a bachelor's degree that requires 120 credit hours, the new applied sciences degree would require only 90 credit hours. University Chancellor Sonny Perdue says there are several reasons it makes sense.
11: The opportunity to get a job quicker, less debt.
10: He says it's part of a national trend.
11: It's not replacing a four-year degree. but it is in high demand workforce areas.
10: The American Association of University Professors has come out against the 90-hour degree. Lisa Nicholas, 95.5 WSB.
7: The city of Milton unanimously approving a settlement agreement in the death of Yale University student Joshua Chang. The Chang family will receive $10 million, which will be split between the city of Milton and their insurer, explains city attorney Ken Girard.
12: Our insurer, Verma, vis-a-vis with also its reinsurer, NLC, will be responsible for $6,666,666, and the city's contribution would be $3,333,333.
7: Chang died in 2016 when his car swerved off of Batesville Road and crashed into a planter that was owned by the city. NASA is giving Georgia Tech $10 million to help train the next generation of high-tech workers here in Georgia.
13: Georgia was only one of seven states selected by NASA for the job training program, which isn't looking for the next set of rocket scientists.
14: Technicians. It can be welding. It can be use of AI tools.
13: Dr. Stephen Ruffin, the interim chair of Georgia Tech's School of Aerospace Engineering, says these jobs don't just benefit NASA.
14: Georgia's number one export is aerospace product. This employs over 200,000 employees.
13: Georgia Tech will also partner with our state's technical college system to train the next set of aerospace workers. Keith Grummel, 95.5 WSB.
7: And more West Nile positive mosquitoes have been found in DeKalb County. The latest found in East Atlanta in that zip code area of 30316. In all, eight mosquito traps this year have tested positive for the virus. Still no human cases so far, but you are encouraged to get rid of any standing water around your house and try to avoid mosquito bites by wearing insect repellent and avoid being out at dusk and dawn when mosquitoes are most likely to bite you. It is 9:03. Live team coverage of traffic and weather is coming up next.
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7: It is 9:05, and that means it's time for our live team coverage of traffic and weather. We're checking in now with Brianna Rose in the WSB 24-hour traffic center. Hey there, Brianna. What's going on those roads right now?
22: Good evening, Michelle. Heads up if you're traveling in Clayton County. We've got construction on I-75 northbound near SR 331 Forest Parkway, taking out three right lanes, causing delays as you travel through Forest Park, making your way towards Hartsville-Jackson in Atlanta. Elsewhere in Gwinnett County, construction is affecting I-85 southbound near Old Peachtree Road with the right lane block there. Watch for delays leaving Suwanee headed towards Duluth. I'm Brianna Rose from the Trustell.com Traffic Center. Triple Team Traffic, 95.5 WSB.
9: This is WSB meteorologist Christina Edwards. Fair skies this evening. Temperatures falling to the mid to upper 60s for tomorrow morning. Tomorrow afternoon, mostly sunny, hot with a high of 95, albeit it'll be a dry heat with low humidity. Wednesday, partly cloudy, highs in the low to mid 90s.
7: We've got 76 degrees in Holly Springs right now, 79 in Union City, and 81 right here in Midtown. 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
20: 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If you want to be a part of the program, 71 days, the most important midterm election in your lifetime. Before I get to the news of the day, this is a sad story. You know, it used to be like my coaches, like when I was playing, you know, baseball, basketball, whatever I was playing in high school, they were kind of rough on me and never thought much of it. High school football coach in California got fired, Linda, for kicking a football. And it just happened to hit the kid in the privates. He said, I kicked the ball at him and it hit him in the groin area. I felt like I was going to pass out. I feel terrible remorse for what happened. It's a one in a million shot. He's a great kid, but he's intense. And we've had at least a dozen conversation about, you know, not taking kids to the ground during team drills. And they fired the guy. I mean, can you never in this life, in this world, ever just say you are sorry and just people accept it? I'd like to know from the kid if he thinks that the coach did it on purpose. Because I bet if the coach wanted to do it and kick a ball and hit the kid there, the odds of that happening are probably zero. And you give him 100 attempts at it, based on what the distance is, I would think forget it. Anyway, we got a lot of news. But we have good news on the economy. We have good news on what's happening with Iran. You're never going to hear about this from the legacy media mob. We spent a lot of time last week on this program telling you not just how crazy the left is, because they're insane, but we spent a lot of time also going over Donald Trump's successes, you know, in the last, 18 months that he's been president that nobody ever talks about. And for example, right now we see that the Strait of Hormuz is in complete control of by us. And that the price of oil has come down. That means the price of the gas pump is going down. That means that, you know, even have the Iranians, you know, admitting that mounting pressure, their inflation rate is absolutely skyrocketing through the roof. Reports that half the population, adult working population, is out of work. They're living, you know, on a bare, they don't even have enough money to live. And the president saying, no, I'm not ready to make a deal yet. Not going to happen. They had 400 ships go through the strait last week, and their ability to fight back now is under really severe, they're now under this massive pressure campaign. The Iranian president is even warning that this economic pressure on Tehran is taking its toll. This is them admitting it. While cautioning against, you know, backing down before the enemy, the war must come to an end at some point, said the Iranian president. But it's better that we demonstrate strength. They don't have any strength left. I mean, we can strike them at will. Why is that important? It's important because we've got to get to the bottom of this. And you know what? Now that the president has knocked out their ability to fight back, mine the strait, control the strait, taken out all of the coastal areas where they were launching these drones, now, even the New York Post admitted that Trump is winning this conflict with Iran and the Iranian economy is imploding because of the U.S. blockade and all the moves that the president has made. And in other words, what Secretary of the Treasury Scott Bessent has been saying, you know, these moves to pressure Iran's economy, things are looking grim for the Iranians on every front. And now they have no friends in the region. And so the, you know, the Iran's Parliament Speaker is warning that Trump's maximum economic pressure campaign has the regime facing collapse. Quote, if the people are hungry and we don't have financial circulation and economic growth and domestic production, we won't endure. Look, one of the things I wanted and not gotten is arming the Iranian people themselves. If we were able to get arms into the hands of the Iranian people, this country would fall and fall quickly. And I know it's longer than what people have wanted, and sometimes that is the case. That doesn't mean that Donald Trump's philosophy, the Trump doctrine, has shifted or changed in any way. And that is no forever wars. This is not going to be a forever war. This is going to come to an end. And however, it just has taken longer than we thought. We in 71 days are facing the most important midterm of our lifetime. That is not hyperbole. Now, you might say, Hannity, I've been listening to you for years. You've said that before, and I have. But we've never had a situation this dire as we have now. And, you know, it's sort of like, and I'm looking and learning more about these DSA people, and I've gone through their agenda more times than I can count. I won't bore you with repeating it here and now. But, you know, you look at all these people, and I'll play later in the program. Hassan Piker once debated Charlie Kirk, and he was singing a song to Charlie Kirk this weekend. And I took it as mocking. I'll play it and let you decide for yourself. But I did not like it at all. And people laughing in the crowd, which really pissed me off. And, you know, singing We Are Charlie Kirk. It sounds like the whole thing was mocking him. But anyway, to me, it doesn't matter what these crazy people are saying. There's only one antidote to all of this. And that is for people of common sense, like the people that listen to this radio show, for you to take this midterm election seriously. What that means is you have got to commit in your mind, heart, and soul that you're going to vote. You've got to understand what is in play here. I notice, for example, there are only 10 House Democrats joining like the likes of John Fetterman, but kind of more in a half-hearted way. They're not really doing it as loudly and as publicly. But there's 10 House Democrats that have signed onto the, quote, moderate Democratic promises to America. Only 10 out of the couple of hundred Democratic elected representatives in the House. That's it. You know, Tom Suozzi was one of them. That was when I lived in New York. That was my old district. George Santos's old district. You know, we only want 10 members of Congress because we don't want to make it about Washington. And I'm like, no, they would take 200 if they could get them, but they can't get them. And the reason is you have an entire party that is cowering in fear over this DSA movement. You know, you have another DSA primary winner, by the way, that wants to dump Chuck Schumer. I've been saying for the longest time two things. One, that Schumer and Hakeem Jeffries' days are numbers, and that two, the real leader in the Democratic Party is Alexandria Ocasio-Cortez. Then I figured out that the Fight the Oligarchy tour on their private jet with Bernie Sanders and AOC was all about Bernie handing the torch to AOC to become that presidential candidate, you know, for the next, you know, however many election cycles for the communist socialist. The only problem is if you look at the polls, she's actually leading, which I'll explain in a second. But anyway, Thursday, you have another Democratic Senate candidate, this one from Florida, Angie Nixon, who we've talked about, said if elected, she will not support Chuck Schumer for the Senate Democratic leader. And she said, you know, he's absolutely wrong. And, you know, how can you all of a sudden change the tone? I don't know how you change the tone. Now, Chuck Schumer has been under pressure. Why is Chuck Schumer from New York, Hakeem Jeffries from New York, why are they silent as it relates to Zoran Marx's Kami Mamdani? Because for them, it's all about power and clinging on to power, even though, you know, he's the majority the minority leader, rather, in name only, just like Hakeem Jeffries, minority leader in name only. But they're both now on the verge of going away and probably going away forever. I mean, there was a meeting that took place, apparently, between Jared Kushner and Hakeem Jeffries, and that just sent the left into an incredible tizzy because they had the meeting, and they're all pissed off that Hakeem Jeffries would even talk to Jared Kushner. I'm not sure what the meeting was about. All I know is the left on social media went absolutely nuts. Out in Seattle, a majority of Seattle residents now want their socialist mayor to resign. Socialism out there is not going too well. Two separate polls released this week show Seattle voters souring on the socialist mayor. Remember Katie Wilson, we've talked about her before, months into her first year in office, with one finding two-thirds disapproval of her job performance. Another showing a vast majority of voters, including Democrats, wanted to resign or remove from the position. Damaging for the mayor, 60% said that she should resign or be removed from office. You know, what's happening is people are finding out everything that I've been telling you about socialism. And I don't care what name you call it, socialism, communism, statism, totalitarianism, New Green Dealism, it's all the same. And it's been tried many, many times before, and it always has the same results. And the results are you have unfulfilled promises, number one. Number two, you have more poverty than when you started. Number three, you end up at the end of this process emboldening and empowering a group of radicals that then have, you know, all this extra power. And in the name of false security, you give up your freedom. And it's just a matter of how much of your freedom you're willing to give up in the name of, you know, guaranteed government, you know, food and date night daycare and daycare in general. I mean, your government run schools are doing so well. Pay more per capita per student than any other industrialized country with the worst results. Obamacare, not a single Obamacare promise was ever fulfilled. Not one, zero, zip. And yet people are buying into this. And again, over 250 DSA candidates elected since 2019. We've got over 40 on the ballot this year. You know, there was an interesting article on FoxNews.com. Modern capitalism is turning 250 years old. And now we need to remind Americans why it is important. You know, all of a sudden, these people are talking about capitalism as if it's a horrible system. Well, it's the greatest wealth creation system ever designed by man. It is in, you know, we're endowed by our creator. Natural rights. Rights come from God. They don't come from men. And, you know, and the whole premise behind freedom is this belief that if what I believe and know to be true is God created every man, woman, and child on the face of this earth. And with that freedom comes responsibility. And if children are given a good education and they are loved by parents, then whatever talent God put in the heart of that child, you know, will then be found and discovered by that child. That will lead to a happy, fulfilling life for that child. And in the process, in a free country, living under liberty and freedom, we don't talk about freedom. We don't teach freedom anymore. We indoctrinate kids into these radical socialist beliefs. Then the idea is they will bring that talent to fruition. And in the process, they will create goods and services that people want, need, and desire. They'll love doing what they're doing because they found their purpose in life, and they'll make money at it. Young people ask me all the time, well, you know, how do you figure out what to do with your life? I'm like, find what you love and then find a way to make money at it. You know, I knew I loved radio when I was a teenager and my parents were screaming at me to shut the radio off. But I loved radio. I listened to the pioneers of talk radio. I listened late into the night. My parents would come in screaming at me, telling me to shut the radio off. It wasn't TV they were telling me to shut off. No, the radio. And, you know, all these late night hosts from New York and Barry Farber, Barry Gray, John Troyer, your money man, you know, good guy radio on WMCA back in the day. I mean, it was insane. Rambling with Gambling on our station in New York, WOR. I mean, I listened to all of these guys. Bob Grant, later Rush Limbaugh, came on the scene. But when I got a chance to be behind a radio microphone, I did it for free for a couple of years. Then my first gig paid me 19 grand a year, far less than I was making, but I was happy. And I loved doing it. Never thought I'd be successful at it. You make that possible by listening to the show every day. By the way, the woman charged with plotting to bomb New York State's Capitol was a recent convert, apparently to Islam, according to justthenews.com. Jessica Bowie is her name, from Albany, allegedly planned this to place this bomb in a DoorDash food delivery bag. And she had cased the Capitol building for weeks. I mean, the FBI has been crushing it. under Cash Patel, just absolutely crushing it in a million different ways. And you got to give them credit. They don't get enough credit. You know, the lowest crime in since what, 20? We've had in decades in this country under Donald Trump. Donald Trump gets no credit for anything. Maybe I'll just go through, you know, all the different successes that the legacy media will never report on you, even though this happens to be an important midterm election year, the most important in our lifetime. Listen, speaking of which, the president started the MAHA movement, which is health, wellness, fitness, nutrition, and longevity. All right. For most folks, they're just guessing their way through their health. 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
6: You know, I'm caring less about Hassan Piker. I mean, I know that I'll play later in the program. Charlie Kirk crushed him because, like a lot of these DSA, you know, young brats, mommy and daddy are pretty wealthy, and Charlie challenged him. Well, why don't we start with you? Why don't you give up your money? It's a great exchange. So I can care less. The only issue is why would any candidate for the U.S. Senate or any other or congressional seat ever want this guy to campaign with them? That's the question. In light of all the tape we have of this guy. Then we have El Sayed himself is under huge fire by saying, oh, so do we think that JD is taking Usha with him back in time to meet Papa or no? Talking about his Appalachian roots. So do we think JD is doing that? No. And then, you know, people online immediately jumped on him. Saying that this Michigan Senate candidate, yeah, that sounds a little off the mark. And then, you know, turning to this John Ossoff playbook of attacking an aide to President Trump, a young woman who survived cancer. It's pretty pathetic.
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11: Good evening to you. It's 9:30. I'm Michelle Wright. Our top local story this hour, a sex trafficking victim from North Carolina is rescued here in Metro Atlanta.
12: The Fulton County Sheriff's Office Task Force says a juvenile was traveling to her mother's home in Georgia from Fayetteville, North Carolina back in May, but she never arrived. Investigators were quickly able to identify multiple online commercial sex advertisements involving the juvenile victim throughout the Metro Atlanta area. The victim was rescued in East Point. An arrest was made, and the investigation is still underway. Jonathan O'Brien, 95.5 WSB.
11: The U.S. Supreme Court clears the way for President Trump's sweeping executive order curbing mail-in voting ahead of the midterms. CNN's Gabe Cohen reports there's still room for additional challenges.
13: What the court is saying here is not that the implementation of this executive order is going to end up being lawful. What they're essentially saying is that the Department of Homeland Security and the Postal Service have not implemented anything yet, and so states do not have the right to bring forward this case saying that they have been harmed.
11: The order calls for creating a federal voter list. Some states will start sending out mail-in ballots in the coming weeks. Atrium Health is putting $700 million into a new hospital off of Metropolitan Parkway in Atlanta.
14: It's tough to overstate the importance of bringing a robust network of services to this part of Atlanta and this part of Fulton County.
11: Delvecchio Finley, Atrium Health Georgia Market President, says the facility will start with 50 beds, but hopes to expand to over 7,000. Finley also says they're partnering with Morehouse School of Medicine to train the next generation for healthcare workers. The trade war between Canada and the United States continues to heat up. Canadian Prime Minister Mark Carney says they couldn't accept what the U.S. had offered, nor could they give what was being asked. However, while at a port in Quebec today, Carney says,
15: we have all we need right here. The workers, the engineers, the ambition, and the right plan.
11: Meanwhile, Vice President J.D. Vance, while in Maine today, says Canada should stop taking advantage of the people of Maine and stop taking advantage of America. GLP-1 medications could also be useful in treating addiction. Now, the popular class of medications has turned out to have several unexpected side effects, and now new research shows the drugs are proven effective in treating obesity, and diabetes could also help treat addicts. It is 9:32. Live team coverage of traffic and weather's coming up next.
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11: It is 9:34, and that means it's time for live team coverage of traffic and weather. We're checking in with Brianna Rose in the WSB 24-hour traffic center. Hey there, Brianna. What's going on outside?
21: Good evening, Michelle. Travel advisory in Gwinnett County. Construction on I-85 southbound near SR 140 and Jimmy Carter Boulevard at exit 99 is taking out four left lanes. Expect delays through Norcross as you head towards DeKalb County. Elsewhere in Gwinnett County, we've got construction on I-85 southbound before Center Way taking out the right lane. I'm Brianna Rose from the Trustell.com Traffic Center, Triple Team Traffic, 95.5 WSB.
22: I'm WSB meteorologist Christina Edwards. Fair skies for this evening. Temperatures tonight falling to the mid to upper 60s. Tomorrow, mostly sunny, high of 95, but with low humidity levels. Wednesday, partly cloudy, highs in the low to mid 90s.
11: We've got 74 degrees in Lithia Springs, 77 in Locust Grove, and 79 right here in Midtown. More news head your way at 10 o'clock. Breaking news when it happens. I'm Michelle Wright, 95.5 WSB.

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2: All right, 25 till the top of the hour. Thanks for being with us. Here's our toll-free number. It's 800-941-SEAN. If you want to be a part of the program, it is sad. It really is sad to me. Anti-Semitism, we see it on the rise worldwide. You see it in the halls of Congress. You know, college campuses, it's kind of everywhere, and it's pretty pathetic. But it's real. And, you know, we've got to understand the threat is real. Israel is fighting for their very survival. We're so proud of our association with the International Fellowship of Christians and Jews. Look, they've been on the ground every single day for years. And they're there because you have these densely populated cities like Tel Aviv that have been hammered with these cluster bombs. People's homes have been destroyed. Their lives have been upended. Thousands and thousands of people. And as a result, the need for humanitarian assistance has never been greater. And anyway, they are providing all that emergency assistance, food, critical care. I mean, food, water, clothing, medications, you name it, housing. They're providing, you know, mobile medical clinics for the elderly. And for more than they've been 40 years, they've done this. But they can't do it without your generosity, help, and support. Israel, again, fighting for their survival. Anyway, first they want your prayers, but whatever financial assistance you can give them is desperately needed. They created a website. It's PrayIFCJ.org. PrayIFCJ.org today. So let me tell you where we are 71 days outside of this midterm election. Here, first and foremost, is you've got to understand what Democrats are going to do. There was a great article in the Wall Street Journal about this. And they are gearing up for a wave of investigations into Donald Trump and all things Republican. Now, there are early divisions, according to this article, in the party on where to focus their investigative firepower, whether they're going to impeach the president a third time, fourth time. And if you think that this is meaningless to the country, you're not thinking through this enough. Because the president's ability, if Democrats have the House and or the House and Senate, if they have the House and Senate, that means whatever impeachment they have will go to trial in the U.S. Senate. And that means that this country will come to a halting standstill. They'll never get a conviction. They'll never remove Donald Trump. But that doesn't matter. And it'll be one investigation, one impeachment after another, after another. But, you know, in interviews, Wall Street Journal, House Democrats, their top aides are laying out a dozen investigative targets. You're going to see investigation after investigation after investigation. What people are not quite understanding is how radicalized this party has become. Now, it's critical that people understand that the strategy is beginning to change a little bit. I mean, when Angie Nixon, the Democratic Senate candidate from my free state of Florida, actually gave the right answer and told the truth and said, no, I agree with all this stuff. I'm totally on board with the Democratic Socialist plan. And yeah, I think it's good for America. And what is she talking about? What is on their website still? We check every day to make sure it's still up there. But they want to eliminate the U.S. Senate. You will no longer get to choose the president. They will pack the courts, amnesty for illegals, abolish our borders, abolish ICE, end all deportation. The most insane, and that all of that is insane, but defund the Department of War. And of course, they want to eliminate cash bail. They want to abolish prisons, abolish the police. It's on their website. And you say, well, Hannity, not every Democrat thinks this way. Okay, well then, why don't they say so? Because you can only get 10 elected Democrats in the House to sign on to this document saying that they have a more moderate view than the DSA. That's basically what they were saying without taking on the DSA, because they know that they might be primaried. And the reason that Hakeem Jeffries and Chuck Schumer won't do it is because they want to cling to power any way they can. On top of that, they want wealth confiscation. What is a wealth tax? Well, when I have these people on the line, and we've interviewed now on TV and right here on this radio program, multiple DSA candidates, what does that mean, a wealth tax? That means that after you pay state, local, federal taxes, they want even more money if you happen to be successful. Now, take this to its ultimate conclusion. We have watched mass migration out of high tax states like New York, and New Jersey, and Illinois, and California. California in particular. California has on the ballot in November a wealth tax referendum. And I assume that the odds are probably pretty high, being a radical left state, that the people in California are going to go along with this, which would be retroactive to January of this year, which means that they will go back even after they paid state, local, federal taxes, FICA taxes, meaning Social Security, that they'll take even more of their money. That's why. Why do you think Mark Zuckerberg just all of a sudden, he just conveniently left California for no reason at all? Because he's worked hard for his money. Whether you like Facebook, don't like Facebook, like Meta, don't like Meta, it doesn't matter. Why is Elon Musk left Palo Alto in California and relocated in the free state of Texas? There's a reason. Why have two of the co-founders of Google, just like Mark Zuckerberg, moved to my free state of Florida? Why is Ken Griffin, after he got doxxed by comrade Zoran Marxist Mamdani and pulled out, what, $6 billion in investment, why is he now, and why is Citadel now in the free state of Florida? You know, why are all of these companies leaving? Because they don't want their money taken. They feel like they paid enough. It's bad enough, too. You know, you have a federal death tax. You pay to die in this country of 40%. And then states like New York have a 10% death tax. And then Mamdani is proposing a 50% New York City death tax. Add all that up together, that's 100%. And he would lower the threshold from $7.5 million. It sounds like a lot of money. $7.5 million will get you a halfway decent apartment in New York City. A decent apartment in a fairly decent area of New York City. Not a lot. I mean, I have young people when I lived in New York City that worked for me, and they lived in closets. Many of them are so happy to have relocated to the free state of Florida. But that is where they are taking this. This is where they want this to go. And, you know, we need to just be very conscious. But on top of all that, they're going to want to implement that. They won't be able to do that while Donald Trump is president. But then that's what the 2028 election is going to be about. If they get elected to the House and Senate, then they're just going to say, give us the presidency. Now, that brings us to 2028, and we have another new poll out, another poll showing that AOC has jumped to the front of the Democratic 2028 nominee betting markets, leapfrogging over every other candidate from Gavin Newsom to Kamala Harris. John Ossoff's name is being mentioned a lot, you know, because he's John Ossoff should not be reelected in Georgia. It's unfortunate that he's leading in the polls there. I hope Georgia wises up quickly. But AOC is number one on Kalshi, and she's number one on Polymarket. And, you know, I think if I were a betting man today, I'd say that probably the odds are pretty high that she ends up being their candidate. You know, Kamala Harris just sounds dumber every time she talks. I don't think she's going to be the candidate. You know, and watch, you know, Hakeem Jeffries is an interesting guy. Hakeem Jeffries won't take on the DSA, just like Chuck Schumer won't. And I have no earthly idea what him and Jared Kushner were meeting about. I just don't know. No, I have no inside knowledge, which is rare for me. We usually know everybody. I do know Jared, but I haven't called him and asked him about it, and nor will I even bother him with it. And the left went absolutely Adam Schiff crazy over this whole thing. They went nuts. They went absolutely crazy because he actually met with the president's son-in-law. So this is the party. And then you'll be emboldening, you know, some of these crazy Senate candidates get in. God help us. What's frustrating more than anything else in all of this is conservative policies work when they're tried. There's been a major dramatic shift in terms of the economic embargo, economic sanctions that the president has put in place as it relates to Iran. And last week they set a record, 400 ships got through with oil, you know, over what, 10 million barrels of oil got through. And it seems like even leadership within Iran is now recognizing that this embargo is effective and could bring down the country. And we'll get into that more detail at the top of the next hour. But, you know, look at the borders, for example. It's just one example. I mean, we had unfettered illegal immigration, absolutely no vetting whatsoever. None. We have people from over 200 countries, many with known terror ties, come into our country. And we will feel the consequences of this. We saw this in Virginia last week, or the week before. You know, we will see the consequences of this continue to unfold before our eyes. And how many Americans will be murdered? And how many Americans will be raped? And how many Americans will be victims of other crimes? You know, do you think these cartel members that got through, do you think they're going to stop what they do in terms of, you know, bringing drugs in that are poisoning our children? They're not going to stop doing what they're doing. And this will go on. And while they're doing a great job trying to, you know, deport all these people, look at the resistance they get from the left. You listen to the left, you'd think ICE is the enemy. ICE is not the enemy. But under President Trump, in record time, he proved that you can secure the border completely. The border is now sealed off. You know, watch Democrats. You go back over the years. Iran, nuclear threat. Oh, they can't ever be a nuclear power. Donald Trump sees that the Biden years that the Iranians were building up the nuclear weapons program, and they had 60% enriched uranium, confirmed even by them. And the president then dropped 14 bunker buster bombs, wiped out the nuclear sites, and then just for good measure is making sure that they don't get the nuclear dust. They retaliate by trying to, you know, tighten down and close off the Strait of Hormuz. They're not successful. The president's now winning that part of the conflict. The president is breaking them financially. Again, we'll have more at the top of the hour. Does the president get credit for closing the borders? Does the president get credit for shutting down for the world the threat of a nuclear armed Iran? He does not. You know, I'm friends with Kash Patel. Kash Patel last year, because of President Trump and his reworking the FBI, they now hit the lowest level in 125 years in terms of the murder rate in this country and the largest annual drop of violent crime in American history. That's 2025 alone. If you look at 2026, we're even doing better. Violent crime down 10.6%. Murders down another whopping 23% after last year's record low that we've had in 125 years. Rapes are down this year alone 18.6%. Nine of the 10 FBI's most wanted captured. If you look at the military, oh, they only increased recruitment by 103%. The best military recruiting numbers in 15 years. The Pentagon gets rid of DEI standards for hiring and promotion. The president restored 9 military bases to their rightful names. I mean, you look at the president and the economy. We now have achieved a record domestic oil and gas production in 2025 and 2026. Exports of crude oil and petroleum products reached a record high this year alone. The president has opened hundreds of millions of acres for exploration, oil, gas, and coal production. You know, the president has gotten involved in foreign conflicts everywhere from Cambodia, Thailand, Kosovo, Serbia, Rwanda, Pakistan, India, Egypt, Ethiopia, Armenia, Azerbaijan, even helping a broker deal with Israel and Hamas. I'm a little dubious on that one. I'm not sure if it lasts, but as long as we neutralize Iran, the odds are much higher. You know, the president has gotten the nation focused on better health. The president has ended Obama-Biden era endangerment finding, which is the largest deregulatory action in the history of the country. The president has gotten commitments for more money, $11 trillion, which has never happened in our history. And now we're building our own semiconductor chips and building out factories for building them. And we're building out, you know, we're building automobiles again. Obama famously said those jobs ain't coming back. You know, now we're also producing our own pharmaceuticals. We can't be relying on China or foreign entities or especially top geopolitical foes for this. The president's given you most favored nation pricing with 17 of the world's largest drug makers, convinced stakeholders accounting for 80% of the power delivered to American homes, so you're paying less for power. I mean, the president gave you no tax on overtime, Social Security, or tips. Okay, every working American now has more take-home pay than they had last year, whether they got a raise or not, because the government is taxing every American less. And overtime, all of that economic growth. The Atlanta Fed is predicting, what, 4.4% GDP growth. Manufacturing, I mean, nearly 100,000 factory construction jobs have been added, you know, since Donald Trump came back into office. Tens of thousands of manufacturing jobs this year alone. In terms of investment, $11 trillion is the actual number. I mean, just an insane amount. I was with the president on that trip to the Gulf states. Just like when I went on Air Force One when I went to China. I mean, do you think you're ever going to get this information from the legacy media mob? I just don't think so. I mean, that's why it is imperative that we look not only at the radicalism of the left, but also the success and what's at stake in 71 days. You know, Rush Tax Resolution has been with us, wow, nearly a decade on this program. If you get one of those scary letters from the IRS, I'm going to tell you something. Be careful. Whatever you do, they've been telling us for a decade, don't deal with the IRS on your own. I know it's scary. I know you get anxiety with it. Nope. That's why we trust. I only recommend RushTaxResolution.com. I know them, spend time with them. Look, they're great at what they do. There's nobody better at what they do. You don't want to hire a company that has hundreds of

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4: Good evening to you. It's 10 o'clock. I'm Michelle Wright. 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Our top local story this hour, there's a new effort at the state level to explore options to regulate flock cameras after reports of misuse.
5: Georgia Senate Public Safety Committee Chair John Alver says misuse of those flock cameras by several law enforcement officers across our state demands serious attention. So he's formed a task force with the Georgia Sheriff's and Police Chiefs Association to identify what he calls operations improvements that would include internal controls, clear training, and tighter access protocols. The hope is to put together long-term recommendations for the General Assembly to consider come January. Flock recently rolled out a series of changes aimed at addressing misuse of those cameras. Sabrina Cupid, 95.5 WSB.
4: We got 78 degrees currently in Atlanta. Fair skies for the rest of the night hours, and more sun is on tap for tomorrow. Atlanta's most accurate and dependable forecast is on the way. The trade war between Canada and the United States continues to heat up. Canadian Prime Minister Mark Carney says they couldn't accept what the U.S. had offered, nor could they give what was being asked. However, while at a port in Quebec today, Carney says,
6: we have all we need right here. The workers, the engineers, the ambition, and the right plan.
4: Meanwhile, Vice President J.D. Vance was in Maine today, and he says Canada should stop taking advantage of the people of Maine and stop taking advantage of shortening the time to a college degree. And that degree has a target audience.
7: Faced with learners with a need to get into the workforce more quickly and with less debt, the University System of Georgia will offer 90-hour applied science degrees, requiring fewer hours than the typical 4-year degree. Chancellor Sonny Perdue says the degree appeals to certain parts of the population.
8: When you look at military people, adult learners, those are really the people that we're focusing on.
7: A national organization of professors has protested against the degree, saying it does not address the issue of affordability. Lisa Nicholas, 95.5 WSB.
4: $10 million will roll into Georgia Tech to train the next generation of workers for NASA.
9: The program isn't training rocket scientists or geologists, but rather welders, machinists, and other jobs related to AI. Dr. Stephen Ruffin, the interim chair of Georgia Tech's School of Aerospace Engineering, says it also helps other industries, too.
10: This is another effort that's helping to connect those that are interested in great careers with amazing companies that need a very skilled workforce.
9: Dr. Ruffin says Georgia's number one export is aerospace product. Now, Georgia Tech was only one of 7 schools selected for the training program. Keith Cromwell, 95.5 WSB.
4: A traffic stop in Coweta County ends with officers recovering nearly 50 pounds of methamphetamine from a driver. Back in July, officers pulled over a Chevy Tahoe on I-85, and during the search, they found 44 pounds of suspected meth in the car along with several other drugs. The driver, Anton DeCarlos Stanfer, was booked into the Coweta County Jail and now faces trafficking and possession charges. And nearly 2 weeks after severe storms hit Indiana, thousands are still without power in Gary, which Mayor Eddie Melton calls an unprecedented event.
11: It's been extremely difficult, very frustrating to be without power for so many days. Folks with medical conditions, individuals and children not in school. So it's something we're going to be recovering for quite some time, even when the power comes back on.
4: NIPSCO, the state's power company, says it expects all power to finally be restored tomorrow. It is 10:03. Live team coverage of traffic and weather's up next.
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4: It is 10:06, and that means it's time for live team coverage of traffic and weather. We're checking in now at Brianna Rose in the WSB 24-hour traffic center. Good evening to you, Brianna. What's going on out there?
20: Good evening to you, Michelle. Starting in Fulton County, we've got construction on I-20 westbound at I-25, taking out two right lanes. This could slow you down as you make your way towards the west side of Atlanta, heading towards the perimeter. In Clayton County, construction on I-75 northbound near Forest Parkway is taking out three right lanes. Expect delays leaving Forest Park, heading towards North Atlanta. Travel advisory in Gwinnett County, construction on I-85 southbound near SR-140 and Jimmy Carter Boulevard is taking out four left lanes, causing major delays as you travel through Norcross, making your way back towards DeKalb County. I'm Brianna Rose from the Trustell.com Traffic Center, Triple Team Traffic, 95.5 WS.
21: This is WSB meteorologist Christina Edwards. Fair skies this evening. Temperatures falling to the mid to upper 60s for tomorrow morning. Tomorrow afternoon, mostly sunny, hot with a high of 95, albeit it'll be a dry heat with low humidity. Wednesday, partly cloudy, highs in the low to mid 90s.
4: We got 73 degrees in Roswell right now, 79 in Riverdale, and 78 right here in Midtown. 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
0: 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Toll-free, our number is 800-941-SEAN. If you want to be a part of the program, in a minute, we'll be joined by former Ambassador Nathan Sales, served in the first Trump administration, ambassador at large for counterterrorism, and acting under Secretary of State. However, there's a lot of news out there as it relates to Iran, and most of it is good. Some of it not so good. I have been through this in my life where I've had fatwas, you know, on my head, confirmed by the Mossad and confirmed by NYPD and our government. I've been hacked by the Iranians. I mean, the level of sophistication all these countries have and their ability to hack people is unbelievable. It's not something I talk a lot about, but in light of Iranian state media broadcasting this chilling 3-minute video fantasizing about killing Barron Trump and threatening Melania Trump and friends of theirs, the clip entitled "Where to Kill Barron Trump," you know, he's a 20-year-old kid claiming, you know, he's fully monitored, showing depictions of dorms at New York's at NYU, et cetera, et cetera. I mean, it's a clear and present danger. You got to take all of this seriously. That's what I tell people when they get threats. They don't like to hear it. Other colleagues of mine over the years that have come to me, what do I do? What do I do? What do I do? And, you know, but there is other news that is actually fairly good news. And that is that last week we had 400 ships get through the Strait of Hormuz. And report after report after report showing that the Iranians now are going bankrupt, don't have the ability to pay even the Iranian Revolutionary Guard. You know, even before Treasury Secretary Scott Bessent sets out, you know, new moves to pressure Iran's economy. That seems to be their weakest point. But anyway, you know, you have oil now flowing through the Strait of Hormuz, meaning Tehran's gambit of closing it has failed. The price of oil has come down dramatically, and the news was huge. Now, I told you on Friday that the Atlanta Fed is predicting 4.4% GDP growth for the third quarter. Great economic news on top of other economic news that we went into great specificity on Friday. But anyway, U.S. escorts now have, you know, steadily, you know, these ships flowing through the strait. A 400% increase from just 2 weeks earlier. And Iran's leaders are now doing another roundabout of good cop, bad cop. But the heat on Iran to make this deal now is going on and on and on. Now, President Trump is saying, yeah, they want a deal, but we're not ready to do a deal. Here's what he said.
1: Economic work there towards Iran, does that indicate that the military options in the region for the U.S. are limited?
14: No, not at all. It just means that we're seeing what happens. They have no money. They have no Navy. They have no Air Force. They are not paying their soldiers. They're not paying their police. They have 350% inflation. So we're just going to sort of see what happens. And we have total control, as you know, of the border. We have total control. If you look at the blockade, we have total control of that entire region having to do with the Strait of Hormuz. And that means well into it, the land areas. So they would love to make a deal, but they're not ready to make the right deal, in my opinion.
0: Remember, any deal they made, there's definitely two factions that are battling for control. So that has been problematic. However, once you get the armed forces and the IRGC and they're not getting paid and the people are not getting paid, now they're dealing with unrest within the country, which usually never ends well, which means that this is effective. Here's Scott Bessent, the Treasury Secretary, talking about it.
22: Treasury has mapped every node, every facilitator, and every network that Iran has used to smuggle oil and evade sanctions. Beginning today, the actions of Treasury and other agencies will tighten the noose and block every potential source of revenue that funds the IRGC and the evil Iranian regime. We are enforcing a zero leakage approach. There will be no minimal breathing space for the regime to rebuild its capacity to inflict terror against America and the world. The final refuge of this regime is a mistaken conclusion of nations that still finance the Iranian threat in the hopes of evading it.
0: All right, here to weigh in on all of this, Ambassador Nathan Sales, who we just told you about. Ambassador, great to have you back. Look, obviously this is working. Obviously this takes time. Obviously, you know, they had to go back and bomb these coastal areas to prevent their drones from being launched and missiles from being launched and put in their minesweepers. But apparently all of that has been done, and they're successfully now getting more oil through than they have in a long time. And I don't think the Iranians have much of an option here.
2: I think you're right, Sean, and thanks for having me back on. It's great to be with you. I think we're entering the third act of this play. The first act was the military campaign that was incredibly successful at destroying Iran's conventional army and navy, air force, don't exist anymore, as well as the nuclear program. Phase two was the diplomatic phase, where we were trying to coax them into a deal. The problem with diplomacy is the other side always gets a vote on whether to take it seriously, and it's obvious that the Iranians didn't. So now we're in phase three, and in this phase, we're going to maximum economic pressure. It's basically fighting an economic war on terms that are most advantageous to the United States. We have the ability to absolutely crush their economy using a combination of sanctions, the blockade, and enforcement on the high seas. We can inflict so much more pain on the Iranians than they can on us. We're fighting on terrain that is most favorable to the United States, and the markets are already reacting. Oil prices are relatively stable because, Sean, as you said, we have done an incredible job of escorting friendly ships through the southern route out of Hormuz. Think about 10 billion barrels a day. I saw one report last week that it went up to as many as 16 million barrels a day. That stuff at the end.
0: By the way, that's the level that we had prior to any of this conflict starting.
2: Yeah. So the markets see what we're doing and the prices are adjusting accordingly. Meanwhile, how's the Iranian economy looking? The president has said they're on the verge of bankruptcy. They can't pay salaries. Today, if you go on Google and look at the exchange rate of the U.S. dollar to the Iranian rial, it has fallen so low that the exchange rate on Google is zero. The currency is basically worthless, so much so that your computer can't even do the calculation. So this is a long-term play. We are able to weather whatever kind of economic turbulence the Iranians try to throw at us, whereas they are in an existential fight to keep their economy afloat.
0: Okay. Now, look, I've dealt with threats throughout my career. And, you know, I got the NYPD got a call from the Israeli Mossad at one point and said that there's a fatwa on my head. Probably most people have no idea what a fatwa is. I know you do. But it's a threat against my life. And the fatwa was very specific. It's about putting my head on a spike. And at that point, I mean, I had security people inside my house, around the perimeter of my house. I mean, it was taken seriously. The person that actually put that fatwa on ended up being dead from a drone strike. But that's a story for another day. I'm sure you have had threats as well. I throughout my career have never gone public with it at the time. I always keep it private because you don't want to highlight it. And, you know, however, the Iranians now have gone public with this threat against Barron Trump. Now, I just happen to know that they take it very, very seriously. And also a threat against Melania, but also a threat against their friends. I mean, specifically naming people that are in their lives. So, you know, the only answer to me is they need security the equivalent of the president at this particular point in time.
2: Well, I think that's exactly right. We have to take these threats seriously because the Iranians certainly do, and they're very patient. You know, they issued a fatwa against Salman Rushdie, the famous author, a number of decades ago, and it was only a couple of years ago that an Iran-supporting terrorist attempted to murder him at a literary festival in New York. So they have long time horizons for acting out on threats. They try.
0: Oh, this was years and years later. He wrote the Satanic Verses of, I believe the name of the book was entitled.
2: Exactly. In the Reagan era during the 1980s and 40 years later, the bill came due. And so we have to be mindful of the full spectrum of Iranian threats. It's not just they might shoot a couple of drones at American service members in the Middle East. They try to reach us here at home. They try to carry out assassinations on American soil. They try to carry out kidnappings on American soil to take dissidents back to Iran, where they'll stand in show trials or crimes against the revolutionary regime. They work through criminal proxies. They actually work on, they've often tried to work through Mexican cartels, which is why the southern border is an absolutely critical national security issue. We can't let the Iranians infiltrate our country by sending operatives up Mexico, which they tried to do on a number of occasions. So the Secret Service is the best in the business. They're going to do what they need to do to protect the president and his family and people close. But we can't afford to let up because the Iranian assassination threat is dead serious.
0: All right, quick break. More with former Ambassador Nathan Sales on the other side. Then your call's coming up this Monday. It's toll-free. It is 800-941-SHAWN if you want to be a part of the program. 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Now, in some instances, somebody wants to kill you and your family. You have no other choice but the lethal option. But according to the FBI, last year we have statistics for 2022. That's 0.01% of the time. All right, what do you do in other instances where your security is in jeopardy? That's where the non-lethal technology of BYRNA.com comes in. 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

0: All right, our final moments. The tide has turned dramatically in this conflict with Iran as they are now on the brink of bankruptcy. We'll finish with Nathan Sales, then we'll get to your calls coming up as well. 800-941-SHAWN. You know, one of the things that I warned about and I said that we will be talking about and discussing this for decades is the 4 years of open borders under Biden, Harris, and Mayorkas, even though they proclaimed to the world that the border's closed and the border's secure, just like, you know, Joe Biden was not a cognitive mess, is, you know, over 12 million people, not including gotaways, and you're talking about unvetted illegals, and they came from well over 200 countries. Many of those countries had terror ties. We know there are known terrorists in the country. Now, to the credit of Kash Patel, the FBI, the crackdown on crime, Tom Homan, and obviously the secretaries of Homeland Security, Kristi Noem, now Mark Wayne Mullen, they've gotten rid of a lot of the known terrorists. They've gotten a lot of the murderers, rapists, child molesters, other violent criminals, cartel members, and gang members. Now, it's very risky work, et cetera. Here's the problem. You know, if we want to know what our future would have been, just take a look at Europe. And because of not only the adaptation of radical climate alarmism, socialism, and unfettered illegal immigration without assimilation, you know, look at what the result is. Iranian hackers were able to shut down UK power plants. Now, I don't know to the extent that this may be domestic because they've allowed people from all over the world to not assimilate to their country. Even Bill Maher suggested if you're not willing to assimilate, you do not belong here. Period. End of sentence. End stop. But that would have been our future if Donald Trump didn't shut the border down and he proved he can do it in record time.
1: Right, Sean. And the border is important for so many different reasons, economic reasons, law and order reasons, human trafficking, narcotics trafficking. But don't overlook the terrorism threat. As you said, an ultimately unknown number of known and suspected terrorists were able to come across the southern border during the last 4 years. And that's a mess that's going to take some time to clean up. I think the administration has rightly prioritized that, tracking down gotaways, tracking down people who are known or suspected terrorists, along with criminals and drug dealers. But that is a long-term play. It's not something you can flip the switch and just fix the problem overnight. So thankfully, the team is looking at it very carefully. But as long as that border remained open for 4 years, we're going to be dealing with the aftershocks of that for a long time to come.
0: Yeah, no, I totally agree with you. And I think that this is a really dangerous time. For people that don't understand Sharia and the long-term strategies of radical Islamists, they're thinking in terms of 1,000 years. And their goal is, you know, a worldwide caliphate. Can you explain that in the 60 seconds we have left?
1: I'll do my best, Sean. When it comes to the Iranian regime, the thing you have to keep in mind is this is a revolutionary regime. It came to power in the late 1970s, seeking to remake not just Iranian society, but global society. And it became the leader of what it sees as initially a regional movement to upend secular governments or Sunni governments and replace them with similarly revolutionary, violent terrorist regimes. That's why you see the Iranian regime supporting terror groups like Hezbollah in Lebanon, a state within a state that serves Iran's interests. That's why you see Iran supporting groups like the Houthis in Yemen. Once again, a violent terrorist group that can destabilize the society from within and promote the revolutionary cause of the Iranian regime. That's what they're trying to do on a regional scale. It's what they're trying to do on a global scale.
0: All right. I appreciate your time. And former Ambassador Nathan Sales, thank you, sir, for being with us. We'll get to your calls coming up straight ahead. Toll free, our number is 800-941-SHAWN. If you want to be a part of the program, we have the other news of the day. We'll get to that.
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6: Good evening to you. It's 10:30. I'm Michelle Wright. 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Our top local story this hour, a statewide task force is looking into the misuse of flock cameras here in Georgia. Georgia Senator and Chair of the Senate Public Safety Committee, John Albers, says 99.9% of law enforcement does an excellent job every day, but there have been a few who misused the license plate readings cameras.
7: We are working together with a task force with the Georgia Sheriff's Association, as well as the Georgia Chiefs of Police, to address the situation.
6: The task force will be looking at ways to ensure privacy and still benefit from the new technology. The Fulton County Sheriff's Office helps rescue a sex trafficking victim from North Carolina.
3: Investigators say the juvenile victim was last seen in May getting into an unknown vehicle outside of her house in Fayetteville, North Carolina, to travel to Atlanta to visit her mother. Online advertisements were critical in helping the Fulton County Sheriff's Office task force rescue the victim at a home in East Point. The Sheriff's Office says she was taken to a secure facility for care and victim services. The investigation is ongoing. Jonathan O'Brien, 95.5 WSB.
6: The nation's highest court clears the way for the president to implement part of an executive order dealing with mail-in voting ahead of November's elections.
4: What the Supreme Court's conservative majority said today in this 6-3 decision is that that order, because it has not been fully implemented yet, has not actually hurt any of the states, and therefore they don't have standing to bring a challenge. But I should say that the court was clear that if this is implemented in an unlawful way, usurping state authority around elections, they can come back to the court.
6: That's Devin Dwyer reporting. Canadian Prime Minister Mark Carney says that they're moving on to trade negotiations with others.
8: This fall, we will begin intense discussions with the European Union, the world's second largest economy, to build a much stronger and deeper economic and security partnership.
6: He says despite the U.S. and Canada making progress in recent weeks, quote, momentum reversed, and we could not accept what the U.S. had to offer, nor could we give what they asked. The percentage of Americans who admit to smoking marijuana is at an all-time high. A new Gallup poll shows 17% say they smoke pot, and that number has more than doubled since 2013. Another 15% say they consume marijuana edibles. Additionally, 11% of Americans, according to Gallup, admit they smoke cigarettes. Now, that number was once as high as 45%. It is 10:32. Live team coverage of traffic and weather's coming up next.
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6: It is 10:35, and that means it's time for live team coverage of traffic and weather. We're checking in now with Brianna Rose in the WSB 24-Hour Traffic Center. Good evening to you, Brianna. What's going on out there?
17: Good evening to you, Michelle. Travel advisory in Gwinnett County. Construction on I-85 southbound near SR-140 and Jimmy Carter Boulevard exit 99 is taking out four left lanes. Over in Fulton County on the west side of the perimeter, I-285 southbound near SR-139 and MLK Jr. Drive exit 9. Construction is taking out two right lanes there. Elsewhere in Clayton County, construction on I-75 northbound near Forest Parkway exit 237 is taking out three right lanes. Expect delays leaving Forest Park as you make your way towards Atlanta. I'm Brianna Rose from the Trustell.com Traffic Center. Triple Team Traffic, 95.5 WSB.
18: I'm WSB meteorologist Christina Edwards. Clear and cool for Tuesday morning. Lows in the mid to upper 60s. Mostly sunny through the afternoon. High 95.
6: 71 degrees in Decatur right now. 72 in Douglasville. And we got a reading of 77 here in Midtown. More news head your way at 11 o'clock. Breaking news when it happens. I'm Michelle Wright, 95.5 WSB.

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3: 25 till the top of the hour. Could you imagine during Bob Grant's time and Jerry Williams' time and Gene Burns' time that they'd be talking about, you know, women, biological men in women's locker rooms and transgenderism and all the conversations we're having with the WNBA? Linda, I don't think they'd be ready for it. I don't know if they'd be able to handle it.
4: I got news for you. I'm not ready for it.
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3: 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The Bidens just won't go away, and it's driving the left insane because they can't stand it, and they just want them to go away. And I see zero experience Hunter, you know, finally admitting the obvious after being pushed by Bill Maher, you know, to answer the question whether he profited off his father's political office. No kidding. He admitted on Good Morning America, no experience in energy, oil, gas, coal, Ukraine. Yeah, but he got paid millions. All as experienced as anybody. Joe Biden, you're not getting the $1 billion. You're not getting it. And, you know, call Barack. I don't care. You're not getting it. You got 6 hours. And son of a B, they fired the prosecutor investigating Burisma Holdings and his son. What a nice little arrangement. Anyway, here's zero experience Hunter on Bill Maher.
5: No, I think a reasonable person who's not filled with hate would say, you both took advantage of some of your privileges by being the son of a president and vice president, and you also were a target in a way that a normal person would not have been. Is that fair?
6: There's a part of that is fair. One of the things that people, I think, don't understand is that when my dad was president, I didn't do any business. I sold paintings. And I sold paintings to people that then had to testify before Congress under oath. I made an average of $225,000 a year.
5: But would you have been working for an energy company out of Ukraine? Was that really the thing you studied in school?
6: I went to Yale Law School.
5: I got that job because you were
6: 100%. Okay. As I've said on a million interviews, is that, you know, I'm incredibly privileged. I mean, beyond anyone's wildest imagination, not only because of who my dad was, but because of the father that he was. And so a lot of privilege comes from that.
3: Now, it got even more interesting when he told Maher that he's not running for president. Okay. Do you think America would elect somebody, admittedly, that said he was addicted to crack? I'm not so sure that would ever happen. But anyway, here you go.
5: I've seen you with a crack pipe in your mouth. My question, are you running for president?
6: I'm going to announce. Exactly.
5: Have you thought about that?
6: No, I haven't. Here's my thing. If I announce for president, then somebody should check and see if I relapsed. That's what I mean.
3: Billy in my free state of Florida. Billy, how are you? Glad you called, sir. Happy Monday.
7: I am well. Thank you, Brother Sean. I can check you off my bucket list there.
3: Thank you for checking in. Glad you're with us. Glad you live in a state that's free.
7: Oh, man. So am I. And Linda, how you doing over there?
3: Linda, how you doing?
4: I'm glad somebody cares about my feelings.
7: Man, they stick a fork in me. I'm done. I'm well done. No, but a couple points real quick. You know, as you stated before, these are the most critical midterms this country's probably ever seen. And I think it's imperative that this administration make a clear, concise, and convincing argument for not only our intervention in Iran, but our continued, because those people are just that crazy. You know, they got a hold of a nuclear weapon, they'd use it. You know,
3: You know, I read recently that one of these woke right people made the statement that, you know, they feel sorry for anybody that thinks radical Islamists are a threat to America.
7: That's just,
3: and
7: you know,
3: I have nothing to say to stupid. There's my answer. You know, and everyone's trying to drag me into this, you know, fight amongst, you know, a small group of people that what am I supposed to say to somebody like that? If you don't, I'm not going to convince you. And, you know, there's a rising tide of anti-Semitism. And I'm like, I'm sorry, but if America lost 40,000 Americans in a day, that's the equivalent based on population size. If October 7th happened here, what would you want our country to do?
7: Exactly.
3: You would want our country to obliterate whoever did it, right?
7: Yeah, exactly. Now, I know, you know, you refer to the media as a legacy media mob. And I would propose something here for you. When I was studying Russian in the Air Force, we learned about the life in the Soviet Union back in the mid-80s. And this is kind of ironic because those people would stand in line for 3 to 4 hours in the hot sun or the...
3: To get bread, a loaf of bread.
7: Exactly. They'd go into the grocery store and it's wiped out. And, you know, they knew that Pravda, which is a news agency, which translates to the truth, was nothing but propaganda. It was BS. So they got their information through the Ochered, which means the line. And that's where they got their news. So I just want to make a suggestion. Shall we coin a phrase today? Shall we call it what it is? The propaganda media mob. What do you think? What are your thoughts on that?
3: Propaganda media mob, Pravda media mob, legacy media mob. I mean, we all know who they are.
7: Yeah.
3: You know, I'll tell you one thing. Is I'm extremely grateful to be able to do this show every day and do my TV show every night. And now I do my podcast a couple of days a week.
7: Love
3: and I'll tell you why. And you give me this honor and I got to work hard for your support every day is because I know we have a vacuum. I can tell you right now, the legacy media mob is never going to report on anything positive. We see massive developments. The economy, it's like the Titanic, is now shifting and turning dramatically. And we see the conflict with Iran is dramatically changing. And they're not going to tell you. We are only 71 days from the most important midterm, as you rightly point out, in our lifetime. And, you know, I look at it as an honor to be able to kind of, you know, sound the alarm and make people aware. And all I'm saying is if you do not want this country to return to, well, actually to make a turn so radical left that we may not be able to recover, This is your moment. If you want Donald Trump to be able to continue the good work he's doing, this is your moment. It matters. And I know there are some Republicans that I don't particularly like, but I'd vote for too, because otherwise you're handing power to people that will do nothing but impeach and investigate, impeach, and stop all progress in our country and try to implement socialism. So it's a tipping point for the country in so many ways. So, you know, we get it. I hope other people get it as well. Billy, appreciate you, man. God bless you. Glad you're out there. All right, quick break, right back to your busy phones. 800-941-SHAWN, our number this Monday if you want to be a part of the program. 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

0: Let's get back to our busy telephones. Our toll-free number today and every day this Monday, 800-941-SHAWN, if you want to join us. We have Andy in the great state of Georgia. Andy, how are you? Glad you called.
1: Hey, good afternoon, Sean. Hey, ditto on what you had just said. I thank you for following in the footsteps of the great Bob Brandt, Rush Limbaugh. I love listening to you. Been listening to you forever. Rush since 1990. But
0: I got to tell you, I mean, I only say this and I mean this with great humility. There's no, I said it at the time, nobody can replace him. We just can't. And but he would want us to continue the fight and the process that he started, and he captivated the nation. And we just have to up our game every day, up our game every day. Don't give up. And we try to do that with your help. We'll make it happen.
1: Well, I'm not giving up, but, you know, like you, moved out of New York, upstate New York, and moved to Georgia because the kids and grandkids moved out of New York because of freedom. My wife and I follow him down here.
0: I'm worried about Georgia's election, to be very blunt with you. This guy Ossoff is a phony.
1: He definitely is. I worry about everything that's going on in Georgia here. But and I hope that Jackson gets in. I pray that Jackson gets in. But one of the big things that are happening in Georgia is we are overrunning flock cameras. And freedom. I took an oath years ago at 17 in the Marine Corps to uphold and defend the Constitution. And I see our rights being taken away with these flock cameras.
0: Most people don't know what you're talking about. Let me explain flock cameras. These are cameras that the government puts up, and this drives me nuts. This was another way to increase revenue to New York and New York City coffers. They have these red light cameras. I think people can relate to that, where

0: And it just is too reminiscent of, in my mind, of Big Brother. It's like an Orwellian nightmare to me.
1: It definitely is. And, you know, one of the things I think about with Flock, and you know from experience living in New York, when we had COVID up there, if these Flock cameras were up there and I left my house, because, of course, I didn't get the shot, and I left my house, they would have got me on Flock, and who knows what they would have done to me. And the thing is that I feel that, you know, we are turning into China, and we have to stop it. You know, I agree with you with what's going on with Iran and everything, but I meet every morning with 15 to 20 local Romeos, you know, retired old men eating out at the Dairy Queen in Bullock County. We talk
0: about... Oh, man, Dairy Queen's awesome. I love it.
1: Oh, they got the greatest one here. One of the only three in Georgia that serve breakfast. And the owners...
0: Oh, that's really cool. I love that.
1: Oh, he's great. But, you know, we all talk about Trump. We love Trump. Yeah, there's a handful of others out there, which we try to get them on our side. But we are worried about what's going on. We need them to really step up the game and just go after Iran, number one. Get our freedoms back. Keep our freedoms back. And a lot of the guys say he's got to watch what he says. I mean, sometimes I know he loves talking off the cuff and everything.
0: Listen, I've told him this, you know, many times privately. I've told him, you know, I've said it publicly. We don't need to hear every thought that goes through his head. And it just is the way he rolls. I mean, you can't change certain people. Nope. You know, here's one thing that the media had no access to Joe Biden. And Joe Biden couldn't answer questions off the cuff anyway. And, you know, it's a great thing that he gives all the access he does to the media. It's not a good thing that, you know, he'll talk to them for an hour and a half every day. And it's like, okay, enough. That's what I said to him. And he said, what do you mean? I'm like, we don't need every thought that goes through your head. Not everyone, you know, but, you know, I know Donald Trump pretty well. Mark my words, 60 days out, he's going to dial in.
1: Well,
0: you know, somewhere around the 50 day mark is probably more realistic.
1: Well, President Trump, I used to drive express bus into Manhattan every day, and we did charter when Atlantic City opened. And when Trump bought the resorts and changed it to the Trump Plaza, and then he had Trump's castle in Atlantic City, he had no problem coming down and meeting the regular folks off the bus to thank them for coming to the,
0: Oh my God, all the time. When I used to go to Trump Tower, long before he even thought about running for president, I mean, he'd walk me up, he'd walk me down, he'd pack up a bunch of his ties and, you know, and throw it in a bag, whether I wanted them. And I'm like, I don't need your free tie. I'm out of here. And he's like, no, this is the best tie. It's longer than the regular tie. I'm like, okay, thank you. But he's very, very generous to a fault. If people knew the person that I've known for 30 years, they'd have a very different point of view on him. They don't know he's wickedly funny too. He's funny as hell. And, you know, you see it sometimes. He's like telling his jokes and he's doing like a stand-up routine when he does his rallies. And, you know, he likes to be funny. I got to roll, Andy. God bless you. Please help us save Georgia, will you? I appreciate it. 800-941-SHAWN is our number if you want to be a part of the program.

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0: worker got fired because from the automated snack room that has all these cameras everywhere, the system falsely thought that this worker had not paid for a $1.95 cookie. He was called in and fired from his longtime job at Ford. And it was so ridiculous that it's gotten just enormous media coverage. But the thing you need to know, if you use any of these unstaffed automated shopping spots that are popping up all over the place, make sure that you use Tap to Pay on your phone so you have proof that you actually paid, or that you get a receipt, because later, if you're accused of having stolen, you have proof that you did pay. I'm Clark Howard.
1: Chris Chandler here. Is your homeowner's insurance spying on you? Clark Howard investigates Tuesday starting at 5 a.m. on Atlanta's Morning News on 95.5 WSB.
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2: Good evening to you. It's 11 o'clock. I'm Michelle Wright. Our top local story this hour, the U.S. Supreme Court clearing the way for President Trump's sweeping executive order curbing mail-in voting ahead of the midterms. CNN's Gabe Cohen reports there's still room for additional challenges, though.
5: What the court is saying here is not that the implementation of this executive order is going to end up being lawful. What they're essentially saying is that the Department of Homeland Security and the Postal Service have not implemented anything yet, and so states do not have the right to bring forward this case saying that they have been harmed.
2: The order calls for creating a federal voting list. Some states will start sending out mail-in ballots in the coming weeks. We've got 76 degrees currently in Midtown Atlanta. Lower humidity tonight with another warm-up set for tomorrow. Atlanta's most accurate and dependable forecast is on the way. The Board of Regents shortens the time to a college degree for a target audience.
6: Faced with learners with a need to get into the workforce more quickly and with less debt, the University System of Georgia will offer 90-hour applied science degrees, requiring fewer hours than the typical four-year degree. Chancellor Sonny Perdue says the degree appeals to certain parts of the population.
7: When you look at military people, adult learners, those are really the people that we're focusing on.
6: A national organization of professors has protested against the degree, saying it does not address the issue of affordability. Lisa Nicholas, 95.5 WSB.
2: $10 million will roll to Georgia Tech to help train the next generation of workers for NASA.
8: The program isn't training rocket scientists or geologists, but rather welders, machinists, and other jobs related to AI. Dr. Stephen Ruffin, the interim chair of Georgia Tech's School of Aerospace Engineering, says it also helps other industries, too.
9: This is another effort that's helping to connect those that are interested in great careers with amazing companies that need a very skilled workforce.
8: Dr. Ruffin says Georgia's number one export is aerospace product. Now, Georgia Tech was only one of seven schools selected for the training program. Keith Cromwell, 95.5 WSB.
2: The city of Milton unanimously approving a settlement agreement in the death of Yale University student Joshua Chang. The Chang family will receive $10 million, which will be split between the city of Milton and their insurer, explained city attorney Ken Girard.
10: Our insurer, Verma, vis-a-vis with also its reinsurer, NLC, will be responsible for $6,666,666. And the city's contribution would be $3,333,333.
2: Chang died in 2016 when his car swerved off Batesville Road and crashed into a planter that was owned by the city. Atrium Health is putting $700 million into a new hospital off Metropolitan Parkway.
11: It's tough to overstate the importance of bringing a robust network of services to this part of Atlanta and this part of Fulton County.
2: DeVecchio Finley, Atrium Health Georgia Market President, says the facility will start with 50 beds, but hopes to expand to over 7,000. Finley also says they're partnering with Morehouse School of Medicine to train the next generation of healthcare workers. The Atlanta Botanical Garden plans a $160 million expansion along the Beltline.
12: The Atlanta Botanical Garden is growing its greenway along the 22-mile Beltline loop. The garden wants to connect visitors with nature on the path. Guests will be able to enter garden spaces directly from the Beltline and enjoy new amenities. Nearly $150 million has been raised toward the campaign. The project expects to break ground this fall and expand the 30-acre garden by 30%. The garden says it hopes to complete the expansion by 2029. Jordan Brown, 95.5 WSB.
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2: It is 11:06, and that means it's time for live team coverage of traffic and weather. We're checking in now with Isabella Rodriguez in the WSB 24-hour traffic center. Good evening to you, Isabella. What's going on out there?
22: Good evening to you. And right now, we're seeing some construction heading into the Kennesaw area. 75 northbound at Canton Road. Construction there is still knocking out two right lanes. That's going to cause some delays as you're making your way out from Marietta. We're also seeing some trouble making your way out from Norcross. 85 southbound at Jimmy Carter Boulevard. Construction is knocking out four right lanes. That's causing some major delays as you're trying to approach the perimeter. I'm Isabella Rodriguez, Loud Security Systems Traffic Center, Bulletin Traffic 95.5 WSB.
23: I'm WSB meteorologist Christina Upward. Sunny skies for Tuesday, highs in the mid-90s, dropping down to low 70s on Wednesday morning. Wednesday and Thursday, partly cloudy skies through the afternoon hours. A few rain showers and thunderstorms with highs in the upper 80s to low 90s.
2: We've got 75 degrees in Smyrna, 75 in Covington, and 76 right here in Midtown. 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
27: All right, news roundup, information overload hour. Our toll-free telephone number is 800-941-SEAN if you want to be a part of the program. Those people that make comments about, you know, America deserved 9/11, for example, Hassan Piker, best friend of Abdul al-Sayed, who even was campaigning with him the day before the primary in Michigan. And then apparently live streaming, according to reports I saw from Abdul Sayed's campaign headquarters the night of the election that he won, but barely. The polls have been so off this election. Please don't pay attention to polls this election season. But it was Al Sayed's best friend, Hassan Piker, that said America deserved 9/11. And then here's Abdul al Sayed kind of saying something to me that sounds similar, which is America has been on the wrong side of things, which is why terrorists want to attack us. Listen.
28: I think the approach that we've often taken to terrorism
0: has been to figure out how to leverage the might of the U.S. military to go in and root out, right, certain terrorist organizations, etc. And where that's necessary, that's necessary. But I also think we need to be curious about why those things happen in the first place. Like, what drives somebody to want to commit such a heinous act? Like, I have to be a student of people's pain. Like, that's what I did in medicine. That's what I try to do in politics. Like, what happens when people are in pain? And I think that part of what we have to understand is that sometimes when we move, we create so much collateral damage because too often we have been on the wrong side of our own policies.
5: Right.
0: That's not ever to say that terrorism is okay, because it's wrong, it's never okay, and you have to address it when it happens. But I think we have to make sure that when we say that there's a rules-based international order.
27: Okay, so that to me sounds like, oh, America, which stands for liberty and freedom, wants to stand up against what? Radical Islamists that have killed Americans around the world, and those that chant death to America, death to Israel, et cetera, et cetera. Look what, it's 25 years this year, 9/11/01. Did we forget 2,977 of our fellow Americans killed that day? Many others killed from 9/11 related illnesses. Did we forget that too? Did we forget that terrorists, literally, were involved in murder and kidnapping and rape and torture October 7th? Israel has a population around 9 million, a little less than that. You extrapolate out their population versus ours, that's like 40,000 dead Americans in a day. Then you have Al-Sayed's BFF on tape. This is 2018. Now, he claims that sometimes I'm just reading comments that people send me and I'm just reading them. Which, by the way, if the words come out of your mouth, such as the ones that I'm going to play here, I am sorry. These are not words that ever should come out of anybody's mouth, in my humble opinion. This is a 2018 clip. His words saying he wants to kill Charlie Kirk. Listen.
6: What about Democratic mayors? It's like, what the f*** are you talking about, dude? We're f*** talking about socialized medicine, and you f*** turn around and you f*** ask a question about murderous cities and their Democratic mayors. I want to kill him, dude. I want to kill
7: him. In a video game setting.
6: I want to own him in a video game setting.
27: Now, they said in that clip that he was talking about him. I don't know. I didn't see it. He claims that a lot of times he's reading. I don't know. I have no idea, but I'm going to tell you something. This is one bad guy. Behind him is a picture of what happened on 9/11. I don't know what his excuse is for that. Now, this weekend, he was at an event singing We Are Charlie Kirk, and the crowd seems to be mocking and laughing at it. Really, this is a father of children. This is, a widow, Erica. I'm so sick of this family being attacked and all that they've had to go through. It just is, it's heart-wrenching to me. To me, anybody that could do this is missing a heart and a conscience and a soul. It's really that simple. Joining us now is Lyndon Blake, host of That's So Criminal at the Daily Wire, Catalina Lauf, political commentator, author of Time to Choose. We want to talk about this rant, the latest with the crazy WNBA. Guys, welcome back. Glad you're with us. Lyndon, what's your take on all of this?
8: Hey, Sean. Yeah, I just got back from Israel in July. And one thing I took away by seeing the constant threat that Islam has over there in this Western civilization in the Middle East is keep it as far away from America as possible. Until people have firsthand experience about what that culture represents, it is so hard for them. It's shockingly, but it's so hard for them to get on board. What Hassan Piker has done, and this goes back to his little online community, I cannot stand it, because that's how he radicalizes all these little people on this stupid stream playing games on the internet. He talks up, he does horrible things to his dog in the background. If you remember those clips, he is a bad egg through and through. But you have these idiots that believe him for his word. And then you go to the Charlie Kirk mocking. When I saw the video of that, it just made my body heat up with rage. Because first off, they have no argument for Charlie Kirk. Hassan Piker would get absolutely destroyed by Charlie Kirk in any debate. I'm sad their debate never happened. I know there's another one scheduled there. After the
27: there actually was a good moment in the debate. I mean, like a lot of, you know, these DSA people, I mean, apparently he comes from money. And, you know, just like this other guy was exposed as what, living in mommy and daddy's $1.5 million, you know, home in Brooklyn, New York. But, you know, Charlie actually brought that up in a debate. Let me play it for you.
5: You give 95% of your money away and go live on a commune.
7: Do you really think that that's how it works? Do you really think
5: Why
7: that's
5: not?
7: How it works?
5: Go live what you preach. Because I, every single
7: time. This is as silly.
5: You talked uninterrupted for 5 minutes. Hassan, let me
7: Go ahead. Sorry, you're right.
5: I live what I practice. I am a free market capitalist. I employ people. I took a risk. I have my own startup business. Every single day, I practice what I preach. He wants other people to contribute to what he considers to be a good idea, what he considers will make the world a better place. You have the freedom to go live as a socialist. Go do it, Hassan. What's stopping you?
7: Okay. All right. So here's why this is ridiculous. This is the last point. The last point I will make is this. Okay. Here's why that conversation is absolutely preposterous. If I gave away the measly earnings that I had and gave away 95% of
5: how much do you make,
7: that wouldn't necessarily even push the needle.
27: What have I always said? Liberals are only generous with other people's money. Lyndon, I mean, that was pretty revealing.
8: Oh, 100%. Pretty revealing right there. And you saw him lose his cool, just like he has no more argument. So what does he do? He just makes fun of Charlie Kirk, mocking him with that song. Hassan Piker has made dumb comment after dumb comment year after year after year. And the fact that people still think he's intellectual or even someone that should be a needle mover in this country, the fact that he was just a feature on a magazine cover being propped up like some hot socialist. It is a look in the mirror, wake up America. Socialism is not what you want. It is not. It may look nice and shiny. It is the downfall of civilization. And if you want to be able to live your life, to make your own money for your kids to live freely and have the ability to succeed, do not do anything Hassan Piker says.
27: All right, quick break. More with Lyndon Blake of the Daily Wire, Catalina Lau, political commentator, author of Time to Choose. More of your calls coming up as well. You know, the entire insurance industry, thank goodness it's time for it, there's a transformation that's unfolding right before our very eyes. And it's really because of one company, and that is Supersure.com. And, you know, in the past, for example, if you want to open a business, you had a dream, maybe you had this dream for decades and that moment is upon you. And then you realize, oh, I got to get this insurance and that one and this one and that one. And that means you deal with this agent, that agent. It's total pain in the neck. Most people get an insurance policy. They don't know what's in it. If you take the time to read it, you're probably in the top 1 or 2%. If you read it and understand it, you're definitely in the 0.001% range. You know, how many of us know somebody that made an insurance claim only to be denied coverage they thought existed, but it doesn't? 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

0: right, our final moments with Lyndon Blake and Catalina Lauf. You know, Catalina, I mean, we've got tape and we've played all these tapes. He claims, oh, I'm just reading comments sometimes, so I don't know which ones are which. You know, but laments Trump's still alive, defends Luigi Mangione. I've got that tape. If you cared about Medicare fraud, you would kill Rick Scott. You know, he says Lindsey Graham was exceptionally a demonic entity, proudly displays this newspaper showing the Twin Towers burning on 9/11. Doubles down on his praise for Mao. And I could just keep going. I got three more pages of comments that we have on audio tape that we can play.
1: Yeah, well, you know, Sean, they're trying to fundamentally change our culture. And whether that's with, you know, these DSA candidates trying to run for office, or even sort of these cultural, in their eyes, these icons like Hassan Piker, you know, they are trying to change it from within. And if you know, these guys are all young and they have people who are supporting them and voting for them. And, you know, 50 years ago, the majority of people would find these comments appalling. You know, we could still disagree as Americans on some things, but we have basic moral assumptions that we all agreed upon. And now we're living in completely two different moral universes. And the reason for that is because they are trying to change the moral universes, and they're being propped up by the left-wing liberal media, where, you know, right, wrong is becoming right and right is wrong. And it's so disgusting. And that's why somebody like Charlie Kirk, who had incredible ideas and was able to change the hearts and minds of the young, you know, generation specifically, now these guys are trying to hijack the movement and they're becoming these icons with the younger generation. And we need to fight back against that significantly. It's dark, it's evil, and it's disgusting. But we have to change our culture, and we have to fundamentally reject this.
0: Listen, I he can say what he wants. That's not my biggest problem. My biggest problem is he is a sought after campaigner for people running for the U.S. Senate, like El Sayed. And this is where, at what point do we, you know, stand up and say, this is just completely unacceptable? And I don't know. I mean, Mike Rogers is up by 4 in the last poll I saw. You know, at what point do people in Michigan say they cannot, in good conscience, elect somebody like this?
1: Yeah, it all comes down to the ballot box. And, you know, we've seen over time, you know, we don't have enough people coming out to vote. And unfortunately, we need to ensure that people do get out there, that they do get involved in primaries, that they do get involved in general elections, because we have a voice. We, the people in a republic that we have with a representative republic, we get to decide who is our elected officials. And the only way to stop this madness is if we organize and if we push back. Because if we don't, these DSA candidates will continue to get stronger. The Hassan Pikers of the world will continue to campaign for them, and they will slowly and surely manipulate an entire generation. And that's why we need to put an end to this madness by actually voting in common sense people, but doing our part. And so I urge, you know, listeners on here to be vigilant. And, you know, this stuff has been creeping into our country, socialism and communism, since the 1920s. And only now are we seeing the incredible repercussions of it, and having these people who fundamentally hate America, quite simply, now in elected positions of power. Why? Because we, the people, need to remain vigilant. We need to push back. And the only way to do that is by getting involved and making sure that our voice counts at the ballot box.
0: Lyndon, we'll give you the last 35 seconds, but I'm going to tell you something. This is all on the ballot this election year. And I'm just warning people, this is more critical than any midterm I've ever covered in my life, and I've covered quite a few.
2: Yeah, I think this is no longer some dark corner on the internet. This has become very mainstream, and this is very simple. It is making sure your neighbor gets out to vote. It is texting your friends. It's going and doing kind of that grassroots thing that on the right, that we kind of look at the left sometimes and they do like this grassroots organization, and we're like, oh, we don't have to do that. We're the silent majority. And the silent majority has won, but this needs to be a wake-up call, because we're so involved in it in the media and in conservative media every single day, and we fight every single day to tell the truth. But this is real. Al-Sayed, very, very real. And you have to make sure you are putting your money where your mouth is, put your mouth where your neighbors are. Tell them to go vote, because this is not some faraway fantasy. This is real life, and we're seeing it in states that are normally red states, even have this issue as well. So it's very serious and very dire, and show up in November and vote.
0: 71 days till Election Day. Thank you both. Appreciate you being with us.
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4: ABC News, I'm Stephanie Officer. The Supreme Court in a 6-3 decision this afternoon clearing the way for President Trump to implement portions of his March executive order on mail-in voting. The court said, in essence, all the order amounted to in the court's majority view was the equivalent of an internal memo to internal staff within the executive department. ABC News legal contributor and Hofstra Law School professor James Sample.
5: The argument was the states have not yet been ordered to do anything. Therefore, the states have not yet been harmed. Therefore, the states, when they sued after this executive order was issued back in April, were in essence suing too soon.
4: Nevada's Hawk Fire has now burned through more than 15,000 acres. The National Guard has been deployed. ABC's Melissa Adan in Reno.
6: Jennifer Alvarado had to scramble when she got the call to evacuate her young daughter on that cot, still in her cheerleader uniform.
7: The Red Cross has been amazing, but we all want to go home.
4: This is ABC News.
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13: 11:33 in the Loud Security Systems Traffic Center. Right now, we're seeing some construction on the West Side Freeway. I-20 eastbound at Fulton Industrial Boulevard. Ongoing construction there is knocking out a right lane. That's causing you to slow down as you approach the perimeter. We're also seeing some trouble in DeKalb County on 85 southbound at Jimmy Carter Boulevard. Four right lanes are blocked due to construction. I'm Isabella Rodriguez, Triple Team Traffic, 95.5 WSB.
9: I'm WSB meteorologist Christina Upward. Sunny skies for Tuesday, highs in the mid-90s, dropping down to low 70s on Wednesday morning. Wednesday and Thursday, partly cloudy skies through the afternoon hours. A few rain showers and thunderstorms with highs in the upper 80s to low 90s.

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1: All right, 25 till the top of the hour, 800-941-SEAN, our number this Monday, if you want to be a part of the program. Why do we spend so much time? Think about this. We all do the same thing. You spend time taking pictures, you know, going back in the day, you know, when the baby's born, the baby's first steps, you know, the first day of school, you know, kindergarten graduation, grammar school graduation, high school graduation, first day of college, college graduation. You take all these videos. Where are all of those VHS tapes? Where are those camcorder tapes? Where are those film reel tapes? Where are those pictures? Where are those negatives? Probably deteriorating in an attic or a closet somewhere, or in the basement somewhere, or maybe even out in the garage. And you spend all that time to preserve these memories, and you never look at them. You never share them. Now, that's where LegacyBox.com comes in. Founded over a decade ago. 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Spend so much time, you know, taking those videos, taking those pictures. You might as well use them every day, and you'll be doing it for your entire family. It's a great gift for everybody. All right, 800-941-SEAN this Monday, if you want to be a part of the program. Christina is in New Jersey. What's up, Christina? Jersey, how you doing? How's the Jersey Shore?
2: Hi, Sean. How are you doing?
1: I'm good. I'm sorry you're still in New Jersey. You need to get out of there. You need to take a trip down south a little bit.
2: I think you're right. And to your point about men playing women's sports, I wanted to go back to when you said men are stronger than women. You are very correct in that. And
1: well, I did put one caveat in there. I said generally. There are exceptions. But generally speaking, men are physically stronger, biologically stronger than women. Now, again, there are exceptions. And, you know, do I think even 15 years, you know, training mixed martial arts, that there's not a female mixed martial artist that could kick my, you know what? Yeah, I do think that's true. However, generally speaking, men are physically stronger than women, but it doesn't mean better. It doesn't mean superior to. There are things that I find women, generally speaking, generally are far more nurturing than men are. I mean, they got this innate quality that is beautiful to me, just like they can bear children. I don't know any biological men that can bear children, except for Six Gender Tellerico wants them to have the right to abortion, which I can't explain.
2: Well, I would just like to say anatomically, what you said was correct. Men have literally more muscle mass than women. Women have more fat cells than men for many different...
1: Is that true? That part I didn't know.
2: That is absolutely anatomically correct. And moreover, people were saying they want to define a woman. The WNBA is trying to literally make a definition for women. I think we have that definition. I think we all have mothers. Everyone has a mom.
1: No, but you know what the biggest problem is? They can't do it. I mean, that's the biggest problem. You know, and now they've got themselves in a box because now men are trying to get into the WNBA. But then they had a big meeting and they couldn't define what a woman is. Then you have all these coaches in the WNBA that are standing, for trans and standing against Sophie Cunningham. You know, protests erupt in New York, I guess, over the weekend. You know, but the WNBA has no idea the mess that they've gotten themselves in. And Sophie Cunningham, God bless her, you know, stays firm. You know, I'll give you an example. There was a fan that claimed the WNBA team changed her scoreboard message thanking XXXY Athletics. I mean, according to the Athletics founder, Jennifer Say, whose brand has played a small role in recent anti-trans fire, this whole debate, trans lives matter, trans lives matter, you know, the clashing with Sophie Cunningham before the WNBA game. The WNBA commissioner, I'm just giving you the updates on this woman, Kathy Engelbert, denouncing those she claims as sowing divisiveness. She's the one. What does the W stand for? Okay, if you want it men to, you know, be a part of the draft next year, good luck, but it'll no longer be the WNBA.
2: That's right. And you know what? The definition of a woman isn't in question here. The definition of transgender is a little bit more important. I went through the ICD-10-CM. It's a book of medical coding. It's diagnosis coding. And you want to know what the diagnosis for transgender is? It's categorized under psychological disorder. It's called the gender identity disorder. The code is F64.0. Literally, I kid you not. And they're not changing it. It wasn't changed this year. So it's the same code. So if the medical industry is diagnosing them as having a psychological disorder, maybe that's why things are getting so violent. Maybe. I feel very bad for Sophie. Very bad. She should not be subjected to that. Nope.
1: I'm going to tell you something. This woman has an enormous amount of courage. I have a tremendous respect for her. I feel sorry that she's living through all of this. She's a young woman, and she seems to handle it really well. I will say that. I know a lot of people that come under fire, and it gets very, very hard for them to get on, you know, on being under fire, and protests are erupting at every game. I'm going to tell you how this is going to end. They've created such a quandary for themselves that what's going to happen is if they invite men to play in the WNBA, it's just not going to end well. It's like you go woke, you go broke. What part of the Bud Light Dylan Mulvaney story did they not get? And, you know, the only team I'm interested in is the Indiana Fever. That's it. Because of Sophie Cunningham first, I like Caitlin Clark. I wish she would have stood up for her teammate.
2: Yeah, I agree.
1: Coach should have stood up for her too, and it was disappointing.
2: I agree. I agree. I don't know what's up with that coach. When you cause violence to someone,
1: Well, then she claimed that she didn't see the foul and said, "We can all go to hell." Okay, thank you. Very nice of you.
2: That part, she said they were for equality. Or no, we were for everyone, but everyone else can go to hell. I was like, okay.
1: Okay, you know, whatever you want.
2: Yes.
1: Christina, appreciate you. You're always welcome in the free state of Florida. That's all I can say. Paying a lot of taxes in New Jersey. By the way, Linda, did you see the Chinese robot? They're having like the Chinese, what are they calling it? The World Humanoid Robot Games in Beijing. And anyway, did you see how fast those robots run? It's cracking me up. I'm just dying laughing. The 100-meter dash set a record of 9.58 seconds in 2009, was edged out by this Beijing ex-humanoid robot named Lightning Bolt, ran the 100 meters at 9.39 seconds, smashing into a blue wall. It was hilarious.
3: She's having a minor technical difficulty. I saw the robots, and I'm freaked out.
1: Why are you freaked out by that? That doesn't freak me out at all.
3: Oh, God. I mean,
1: entertained by it. It was entertaining as hell.
3: Right. We're going to have Olympics now.
1: To be honest, it caught my attention. I'll put it that way. I mean, you know, we're now at the point, if you're following Tesla and Elon Musk, and every year they update and they upgrade their Tesla robot. I mean, they're trying to make this, it's sort of like the Henry Ford Model T experiment, and make it affordable. Remember, Henry Ford wanted every one of his employees to be able to afford one of his cars. And that was one of his missions. and make it available for the public. And, you know, if we get to the point where these robots are perfected and they can cut your lawn and clean your dishes and vacuum your home, and I don't have to do those mundane chores anymore, I don't want to do them anyway. And you can have a robot do it. How cool is that? I think it's awesome.
3: Well, I don't want Usain Bolt's records taken over by a robot. I don't want that.
1: Why does that impact you at all?
3: I'm sorry, human achievement in sports, that still means something, I would hope.
1: It does mean something. That's separate and apart from all of it.
3: Well, I tell you, if somebody nicknames an AI Skynet, I'm leaving. I am leaving.
1: I love how people are getting worked up about this. It's cracking me up. Scott in Kansas. Hey, Scott, how are you?
4: Hi, Sean. Thank you for taking my call. I have to bring up a point about the socialists. They are so involved in deciding how much more money everybody should be paying the government for whatever, you know, thing they have in mind to do. But they had such a hard time, the Democrat socialists, when President Trump got in and Elon Musk got his Doge committee going, and they were trying to find the waste and fraud in the government. They just went crazy. And I'm thinking, why don't you do that before you decide that you need to charge me more taxes?
1: Look, we learned this under Reagan. I think when all is said and done, I'm just hoping that this midterm turns out the way we want. I hope everybody's hearing my message loud and clear that this is the most important midterm in our lifetime. But Reagan doubled revenues to the government. The problem is government spends too much money. For every new dollar he brought in, again, doubling revenues in 8 years, they spent $1.25. That's the idea that people put their faith, hope, trust, and belief in government, to me, is based on nothing but failure. It's like this is none of what is being talked about, discussed, debated today about democratic socialism, what's on their website, is rooted in reality. It's all been tried before. And yet the people that gave you your failed government schools, again, spending more per capita on education per student than any other country in the industrialized world with the worst results. You know, those people that want to defund the police, that's not going to work out well, or no bail, or want open borders, etc. All of these free things that they talk about, well, Social Security is going bankrupt. You know, government health care is going bankrupt. Obamacare promises were never fulfilled. Why would you trust them? You know, the idea is, and we've gotten away from educating our kids. We indoctrinate them. We don't educate them anymore into the idea of freedom and liberty. So, you know, if it's one of the great blessings we have in this country, and, you know, with it comes individual responsibility. The idea that, you know, if you believe rights come from God, not from government, and God instills in every human being, and I believe it's the same God that created every man, woman, and child, a talent, ability, then it's at some point, if you nurture that child and you love them and you feed them and you clothe them and you give them good values and you teach them how to, you know, grow up as they will be as adults, you know, at some point they will find their purpose in this life and they'll find their talents that God gave them. And they'll contribute to the advancement of society and mankind. That's the goal. But the idea that so many will give up that liberty in the name of false security is dangerous. And it's failed every single time it's tried. Doesn't matter what name it's given. In the current iteration, it's New Green Deal, socialism, statism, communism. It's all the same thing. And it never works. Freedom works. This country has created... You know, more liberty, more freedom, the greatest standard of living that the world has ever seen. But why do people that come from communist countries, you know, get a breath of freedom and they just take off and excel at levels we never dreamed of before? Because they never had that chance. I hope that was helpful. Scott, thank you, man. Appreciate it. 800-941-SEAN is our number. You know, I can't believe it's 25 years ago, but That's September 11th, 01. Since then, our friends at the Tunnel to Towers Foundation, they have embarked on the most comprehensive commemoration in their history. And it's one that honors the past. It serves those in need today. It educates generations of tomorrow. And at the heart of this effort is Steel Across America. It's a nationwide campaign. And it will, and Frank Siller started this, it's transporting a 24-foot steel beam that was recovered from the World Trade Center, and it's bringing it all across the country to communities far and wide. And they're doing this from May through September, a powerful symbol of reverence, resilience. And it is, you know, visiting landmark locations and sporting events and town halls, creating moments of connection for those that lived through 9/11 and educational opportunities for those that were maybe not born or too young to remember. Now, this journey represents more than remembrance. It is a bridge between generations and a reminder that the spirit of service embodied by the FDNY and people like Frank Siller's brother, firefighter Stephen Siller, who's he died that day, and so many others, continues to inspire Americans. Look, this great work only continues through your generosity. Whatever you can do. Now, if you have land, you can donate land. You have a car, you can donate a car. You want to make one big donation, that's awesome. Or maybe just give up two Starbucks a month and give 11 bucks a month so this great work continues. Please go to their website, especially in this 25-year anniversary year of 9/11. And just do it because we want to always honor those that risk their lives for our communities and our country. It's the letter T, the number two, the letter T.org. The letter T, the number two, the letter T.org for the Tunnel to Towers Foundation.
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18: All right, that's going to wrap things up for today. Hannity tonight, 9 Eastern on the Fox News Channel. We are loaded up. All right, radicalism, socialism. You know, speaking to people on the street is very entertaining and fun. Brianna Lyman will do that. Tim Scott will join us today. Senator of South Carolina, Reince Priebus, Riley Gaines. Nancy Grace will join us. I'm telling you, this Lindsey Clancy case, it's not a slam dunk. I'm telling you, there's going to be a twist in this that nobody expects. Mark my words. Don't get your hopes up. Anyway, all coming up tonight, 9 Eastern. Hannity on Fox. We'll see you tonight. Set your DVR. Back here tomorrow. Thank you for making this show possible.
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23: Number one, powdery mildew affects many ornamentals when days are warm and nights are cool, which we're coming up on in high humidity too. Good cultural practices are prevention. Grow resistant varieties, prune overlapping branches, and space the plants out so they receive good air circulation. Number two, time to dim the lights for birds. Fall migration period began around the middle of the month. Birds Georgia recommends reducing your outdoor lighting through mid-November. And number three, keep caterpillars around until you've properly identified them. Look for an article I posted on my website, wsbradio.com/green and growing.
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2: From ABC News, I'm Stephanie Officer. Nevada's Hawk Fire now burning across more than 15,000 acres. The National Guard has been deployed. ABC's Melissa Adan is there.
3: This is not far from downtown Reno. Really, we are at the heart of Reno. You just go out about 15 minutes. Those are the immediate first roadblocks that officials have set up. The National Guard is here. They're pushing out so many people because they had 45,000 people that were ordered to evacuate. Then more than 40,000. So we're looking at almost 100,000. And people that had orders either to evacuate or to be prepared to evacuate.
2: President Trump escalating his trade war with Canada. ABC's Rachel Scott at the White House.
4: Talk about a tit for tat between the U.S. and Canada. Look, this is one of our largest trading partners. Obviously, it's our closest ally right to the north. President Trump imposed that 50% tariff on about $20 billion worth of Canadian goods. Canada's vowing to respond. President Trump now says that he'll slap 50% tariffs on Canadian car parts, cars, trucks, and steel. And Mark Carney is now saying that he's going to announce even more tariffs, retaliatory tariffs, this morning.
2: The parents of Alex Preddy, the 37-year-old Virginia nurse killed by a federal agent in Minneapolis in January, speaking out on ABC's Good Morning America Tuesday morning, Michael and Susan Preddy.
5: We watched it on TV, and it's like, that's our son. That's Alex. And they killed him. No one called us. No one.
6: we still haven't heard from him.
5: Yeah, that's how we found out.
2: After meeting much backlash and stewing in hot water over a kid's Halloween costume appearing to depict blackface and racist minstrel show imagery, Target is out with an apology. The retailer saying in part, quote, as a company, we got this wrong and we are deeply sorry. We know this is especially hurtful for our black guests, team members and partners. Target's statement went on to say it won't happen again. 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
18: 12:05 in the Loud Security Systems Traffic Center. Right now, we're seeing construction ongoing in Kennesaw. Road construction on 75 northbound at Canton Road is blocking two right lanes. We're also seeing some ongoing construction on the Clayton County. Construction on 75 north near Forest Parkway is taking out three right lanes still, so expect some delays leaving Forest Park and heading north towards Atlanta. From the Loud Security Systems Traffic Center, I'm Isabella Rodriguez, Triple Team Traffic, 95.5 WSB.
19: Just Christina Upward. Sunny skies for Tuesday, highs in the mid-90s, dropping down to the low 70s on Wednesday morning. Wednesday and Thursday, partly cloudy skies through the afternoon hours. A few rain showers and thunderstorms with highs in the upper 80s to low 90s. Be sure to tune in to Atlantis Morning News, coming up this morning at 5 o'clock for your news, traffic, and your full five-day forecast.
20: Good evening, everyone. You're in the right place at the right time. This is Coast to Coast AM, blasting out of the Mojave Desert like a Scirocco, blazing across the land, slamming into your radio like a supercharged nanoparticle of unobtainium. Greetings from the boldest, bawdiest, most outrageous city in the world, the planetary capital of sun, fun, sin, sex, and secrets, my not-so-humble hometown, Las Vegas, Nevada. My name is George Knapp, your occasional host, designated driver of the airwaves, and moderator of tonight's upcoming cacophonous cavalcade of conversation. What's shaking out there? We are in the midst of a typical August scorcher here in the Mojave, just relentless heat day after day over much of the Southwest, mixed with the thunderstorm and flash flood warnings. We did have a couple of days of cloudy skies, even a little bit of rain, which is so rare here in recent years. I think people were looking up at the sky wondering what those scant droplets of this unknown mystery liquid were falling from the sky. Some sort of alien attack, Martian bioweapons, precursor to the body snatcher seedlings dropped from the stratosphere. Seriously, longtime residents here who never really learned how to drive in rain don't recall what these newfangled weirdo windshield wipers are actually used for. They tend to fishtail on local streets. They roll through stop signs. They fearlessly drive right into seemingly shallow floodwaters and suddenly find their Volvo floating down the street in the midst of it. And, you know, it's a little bit of rain, quickly evaporated, months of relentless heat. And that's at the south end of the state here. The northern half is on fire, literally, not figuratively, literally on fire. The governor of Nevada has declared a state of emergency today. A fire which started by a human on Saturday was so small, you know, no one even was concerned about putting it out. It kept growing and whipped by the wind and grew some more. And now it's on the outskirts of Reno, forcing the emergency evacuation of some 45,000 people, with another 40 or 50,000 on standby to get the heck out of their homes at a moment's notice. It's a mess. And about where the only fire burning in northern Nevada, maybe the emergency crews and firefighter teams would have the ability to kind of get it under control quickly. But it isn't the only one. At least 15 other wildfires started on the same day, yesterday, in the same state. Homes have burned. Thousands of people are without power. People have barely escaped in time with their kids and their dogs and not much else. Some had to be evacuated twice. They'd moved to someplace else. The fire moves. They had to move out again. Of course, in Oregon, more fires. In Washington State, huge fires have scorched thousands of acres, caused mass evacuations. Same thing up in British Columbia. The Associated Press reported it this way. They said months of dry weather and a record lack of snow this past winter across the American West have created prime fire conditions. There are maps created by AP and other news organizations which show the scope of the fires burning all across the West.
14: You know, no one wants to mention the forbidden words. The first one is climate. You know what the second one is because, you know, millions of people would react all at once. But we've had 22 straight years of persistent drought out here, so bad that our two largest reservoirs, the largest ever built on this continent, are as low as they can get. You know, it seems like something is unfolding here in the West. It gets pretty hard to pretend that everything is normal and fine, and this is how it's always been. I make no argument about the cause of what's unfolding. You can argue all you want yourself about that. But man, it's a really serious mess. And it's happening right now, right here. And our thoughts go out to all of those folks who are essentially on the run tonight, trying to stay one step ahead of the flames, hoping they'll have a home to return to. I hope those of you who are listening tonight are safe and sound and that things get better tomorrow. A couple of other news items quickly. Did you see the New York Times story about what's happening to wild horses? Now, I've yammered at you many times on this program and on other venues where I report news about the plight of these wild horses. And I've personally been reporting on this more than 30 years and have said before that the Wild Horse and Burro program might be the worst program in the entire federal government, which is saying a lot given how bad government can be. This is not a new development under Trump. It's been bad regardless of which party's in power or who's president or who controls Congress. In spite of federal laws enacted almost unanimously, supported by a wide majority of the public decades ago to protect Mustangs and burros, especially out there on public ranges, every year the BLM conducts these horrific, brutal roundups, stampedes and scares and kills these wild horses. They chase mares and newborn foals. They round them up and then stash them in government corrals. A few of them get adopted out to citizens and get good homes. But most of the rest gets stashed in these long-term holding facilities, and it costs millions and millions of dollars a year that you pay for, or they get sold to so-called killer buyers who buy them up at a very cheap price, ship them out of the country to be slaughtered for food. That's been the situation a long time. This year, it's somehow grown worse. Twice as many horses as ever are getting sent to slaughter, even though the law, as written, specifically says it cannot and should not happen. And it's pretty blatant. I think BLM knows it's happening right under their noses. They look the other way. You know, the New York Times just did this big story. That's why I'm talking about it. They finally learned that this is underway. It's a real issue. They put together a really good piece, and the reaction has been huge and predictable. I mean, outrage is boiling over. I've seen it before, and we'll be very surprised if anything comes of it this time either. I mean, you got oil interests and mining interests and big ag and big beef. And they all have other uses in mind for tens of millions of public acres, which were specifically designed to hold the horses forever. So the horses have to go, regardless of what the public thinks, regardless of what the law says. It's just heartbreaking to see these roundups, even more so to see the Mustangs, who are supposedly protected by federal law. They split up from their families. They're crammed in these trailers, shipped off to slaughterhouses in Mexico to be carved up. Is the Times story going to be enough to get the public riled up? We can only hope so. On a cheerier note, we have a terrific doubleheader lined up for tonight, right down the middle of the coast-to-coast strike zone. Two great topics, two outstanding guests. Out there on the western ranges, of course, as I've mentioned before, all around the world, there's this odd, grisly mystery that's been unfolding for more than 60 years, maybe hundreds of years. Animal mutilations carved up with surgical precision, often in the dead of night. The surgery is precise, sometimes cauterized wounds. The parts that are removed are usually the same. No tracks are left. There's no animal tracks, no vehicle tracks. The animals are emptied of blood. There's no blood on the ground, not even a drop. No tire tracks, no human prints. And in tens of thousands of cases across the world, especially here in North America, not one single person has ever been caught or charged or convicted. If these are rustlers, they're very good at it. If people, humans, are doing this, it's got to be a large group, well-organized, well-funded, stealthy as hell, persistent, since it's gone on for so long over such a wide area. And I said North America, but it's also South America on six of the seven continents, it's been reported. So who's doing it? And how do they pull it off? In this first half tonight, we'll be joined by a veteran homicide detective, a top cop, who's solved countless murder cases, crimes committed by our fellow humans. Brian Fitzpatrick has focused his considerable forensic skills on these animal mutilation cases as compiled a compelling and powerful account laid out similar to what he'd do for a murder indictment, ruling out the usual suspects and pointing in just one direction. Brian's new book is called The Operators, and has sold its solid work. He joins us momentarily. In the second half tonight, another of my own favorite subjects involving a fascinating species near and dear to my heart, mantises, mantids. You probably heard me drone on and yammer about my little mantis sanctuary here at our home, which started back in 2014 with a single little critter that I rescued from our swimming pool. And I've spent the past 12 years protecting this little colony in our yard, keeping it safe from outside threats when possible, and watching them be born and live and grow and procreate. And my interests were more profound when a musician I know named Stuart Davis told us about his encounters with mantises, starting with one that turned up at his home on New Year's Eve and was approximately 8 feet tall, not your typical mantis. Since that encounter was shared with us on this program, I've been studying mantis encounter cases, stories that have emanated from all over the world, and people who say they've been up close and personal with these huge mantis beings who seem to be the ones in charge of other species that are more commonly known as the greys during these experiences, abductions, you might want to call them. So are these experiences real? Is there a race of mantid-like aliens from some other star system, or perhaps they live here on Earth in another dimension or time slot or physical reality? This idea, as wild as it may sound, is now the subject of a formal academic study by a top university in the UK. The academic in charge of that study, Professor David Luke, joins us 2 hours from now to explain why he wanted to do this, how he got it approved, and how the research is going to unfold. Can't wait to hear from him. Also, anyone out there who's had their own mantis experience, maybe you want to call in during that second half tonight to share your tale with us and the world and the professor. Webmaster Alec Fernandez and I pulled together our usual assortment of items and oddities culled from news media around the world. We call it Naps News. You can find it on the Coast to Coast AM website. We have several tech-related articles, new efforts to look for ETs way out there in space, for example. Also, an update on the current situation with Wild Horse Roundup, so you can get specific details in case you want to reach out to your member of Congress to give them an earful. Those and other stories in Naps News while you're on the website. Check out how to become a Coast Insider. The cost is about 15 cents a day. If you subscribe for a year, gives you access to a huge archive of programs and interviews, including the Art Bell Vault. You can listen anytime you want, as often as you want. It's a great deal. So too is a subscription to Beyond Belief. That's George Norrie's television program in which George interviews fascinating guests, similar to what he does so well here on the radio. And with that, let's assume the position. Bring in the dog and the cat and any mantises who are up for a night indoors. Put on a pot of Joe. Slide your bod into those silky summer jammies and your toes into your best bunny slippers. Plop yourself down in a comfy spot. Turn down the lights and turn up the radio because we're about ready to rumble. In a moment, Brian Fitzpatrick on the Mystery Mutilators. I'm George Knapp, and this is Coast to Coast AM.
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0: Welcome back. As part of my TV job, I started in the late 80s looking into animal mutilation cases. Linda Howe, you remember her. She was greatly helpful back in those days, teaching me the ropes on how these things have unfolded, all the mysteries, and the fact that the situations are pretty similar across the board in terms of what happens to the animals, these surgical-type cuts. More than 10,000 of the cases, I think, across North America by some estimates, primarily involving cattle, but also horses and other species. And whoever's doing it is pretty slick. No one's ever been caught or convicted. The parts that are taken with the surgical precision are kind of baffling, at least on the surface. The means used to pull it off, too, are baffling. Well, now there's a new investigator who's entered the mystery. He's a veteran police detective whose expertise helped solve untold numbers of homicide cases, and he's more recently focused his considerable forensic talents toward the mutilation mystery. His new book, The Operator, is a great piece of work, an excellent job of boiling down the facts to some certain hard-to-debate conclusions. Brian joins us now from his home in Nova Scotia to help walk us through this very macabre and ongoing puzzle. Brian, welcome.
1: Thanks, George. Thanks for having me.
0: You sent me a letter along with a copy of your book, The Operator, made the point that has occurred to me as well. You know, it's very poignant, I think, right now. Most of the public focus these days seems to be on the tech, on UFOs, on crash saucers and metamaterials and alien bodies if they exist. And that's where Congress's focus is as well, you know, assuming these aliens exist. And very little public attention on the occupants of those craft and what they've been doing. Human abductions, animal mutilations, if they're responsible. Your focus in The Operator is on animal mutilations, and you're right, they're still happening. The public is looking the other way. How did you get started down this road? Was there a specific incident or case that grabbed your attention?
1: I think the main case that caught my attention was it's Alamosa, Colorado. And that happened in 1967. So what that file or mutilation was about, it was a horse, and it was a mare named Lady. And Lady was stripped of flesh, brain, heart, lungs, thyroid removed. And the doctor that did the examination looked at the tissue microscopically on the incisions and found that the wound margin was cooked and not burned. And he said this would have to be done in a minimum of hundreds of degrees. So what I did is I looked into lasers themselves. And this is in 1967. The CO2 laser wasn't invented until 1964. And the first surgical CO2 laser didn't come into production until 1970. And if you look at some of these lasers from the 1970s, they're large and bulky, and they are not portable. So, so the time frame is off. So we're, 3 full years before the surgical laser even existed. And then even the, it's called the femtosecond laser technology, and it's the only process that gets close to zero carbon residue, but still leaves some that I've learned. And it didn't exist in practical form until the 1990s. And it doesn't produce the kind of heat that the doctor in 1967 noticed. And so, the first animal mutilation case I ran into, there's no cutting instrument that existed on the planet in 1967 that could have done what was done to that horse. And that's how this book got started.
0: I recall the name of that guy, John Altshuler. Linda Howe used to talk to him, used him as a consultant as a regular basis, and he was pretty mystified, as all the other veterinarians who've tackled this mystery. There aren't many of them that come forward, though. Did you have a tough time getting a consultation from people who are experts who've seen dead animals, know the cause of death of thousands of dead animals, but couldn't figure this one out?
1: Yeah, this book is a drop in the bucket. As you've said, there's tens of thousands of cases out there. And this book came from online documents and literature that I found. And that's where I did my research. The reason why I did that is I wanted this book to get out fairly quickly because of the disclosure movement that's going on right now. And, now that this one's done, I am now moving to firsthand accounts. And the follow-up to this book will be firsthand accounts from ranchers, veterinarians, from sheriff's offices all around the United States, and from the RCMP in Canada. And now I'm going to build an actual firsthand reports. And if I can get the information that I found out of this book by online literature, can you imagine what we could find with firsthand accounts?
0: Well, when you get down that that road, let me know. I've saved a bunch of the police reports from here in Nevada. There were cases back into the 60s and 70s that were investigated by rural sheriffs, and a couple of those have been very helpful over the years, and they remain mystified, as are the law enforcement in Oregon, where the most recent outbreak of these things have happened. I had a chance to work on this Netflix show back in 2023 and went up to Oregon and met with some of these ranchers, and they're spooked by it, and they should be. It's weird.
1: It is, yeah. Yeah, I've actually been talking to some sheriffs in Oregon and a rancher that sent me some really good photos. So, yeah, you're right. There's lots of activity right now in Oregon.
0: This one family that I got to meet up there, you know, they've been in the business a long time. They had two very bizarre mutilation incidents involving bulls, and it was in snow. There was no tracks, no blood, no anything. But they hadn't, you know, they're not UFO people. They're not investigators. They're not into the paranormal. They don't put other pieces of the puzzle together. So as I'm spending some time with them and getting to know them a little bit, went to the site where the mutilations had happened. I asked, have you seen any UFO activity here? They said, yeah, by the way, we have seen some gigantic UFO appearances, huge craft right over our land. And in fact, we've got these patches in our ground where the grass won't grow anymore, where something seemed to have landed. So they had UFO sightings and crop circle type formations, landing site trace case type stuff. They didn't put those clues together. It's not because they're dumb. They just haven't gone down this road before. You have to look at kind of the whole picture to figure out what's going on, don't you?
1: Absolutely. Yeah. And, I've also heard some things that some of the ranchers, when they do get these cattle mutilations, and some of these ranchers have had a few over, you know, the decades, and they're sort of getting to the point now that, you know, when they do a narcropsy, they can't find the cause of death. So they kind of get frustrated and they're not calling them in and they're just burying the animal and not making a report of it. And, you know, I think it's really important if we want to get to the bottom of what's going on here. You know, we need any information that we can from these ranchers. And I do have a website currently set up. And if a rancher wants to submit what have happened, they can go to www.cattlemutilationreport.com. And I have a form and directions on what I need to do an assessment. I don't use your private information. I just want the data. And any small pieces of information that could be brought my way would be great for the next book, and we can try to get to the bottom of what's going on here.
0: Yeah, I hope you get a lot of response to that. We'll repeat that and then post it on the website here, coasttocoastam.com, so that people can find you. I would expect you're going to get a lot of emails. We're talking with Brian Fitzpatrick. His new book is called The Operator, 6 continents, 60 years, zero arrests. Going to jump into some of his findings as soon as we get back here on Coast to Coast AM.

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8: ABC News, I'm Stephanie Officer. The Hawk Fire in Nevada now burning across more than 15,000 acres. The National Guard is there while firefighters try to save homes from the fast-moving flames. ABC's Melissa Adon in Reno.
9: Jennifer Alvarado had to scramble when she got the call to evacuate her young daughter on that cot, still in her cheerleader uniform.
10: The Red Cross has been amazing, but we all want to go home.
8: In an exclusive interview with ABC News, Austin Metcalf's father, Jeff, says he does not believe Carmelo Anthony's conviction and prison sentence can bring his family justice. This after a judge denied Carmelo Anthony's request for a new trial in the fatal stabbing of his then 17-year-old son at a Texas high school track meet. Metcalf saying he got handed a life sentence along with the rest of his family. Now 19-year-old Anthony was convicted of murder in June and sentenced to 35 years behind bars. This is ABC News.
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5: 1234 from the Loud Security Systems Traffic Center. Right now, we're seeing ongoing construction on the freeway I-20 westbound right at I-285 in Fulton County is knocking out two right lanes due to construction. That could slow your ride down on the west side as you head towards the perimeter. And in Clayton County, we're still tracking construction on 75 northbound near Forest Parkway. Construction is knocking out three right lanes, so expect some delays leaving the Forest Parkway area up towards the downtown area. I'm Isabella Rodriguez, Triple Team Traffic, 95.5 WSB.
6: I'm WSB meteorologist Christina Upward. Sunny skies for Tuesday, highs in the mid-90s, dropping down to the low 70s on Wednesday morning. Wednesday and Thursday, partly cloudy skies through the afternoon hours. A few rain showers and thunderstorms with highs in the upper 80s to low 90s.

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1: That's Elvin Bishop, great old blues song called Party Till the Cows Come Home. Not sure there's much partying going on among the cows we're talking about in this evening. The book is called The Operator, Six Continents, 60 Years, Zero Arrests by a longtime homicide detective, Brian Fitzpatrick. We're going to get into why these particular cows, why this species, why these cows, and why these particular body parts are taken by the mystery surgeons in our next segment here on Coast to Coast AM. Stick around.
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0: Ryan Fitzpatrick, I think you do a great job of just boiling things down, eliminating possible explanations that people have used over the years to kind of write this thing off and getting down to the nitty gritty. You know, I recall the FBI investigation decades ago back in the 60s, they hired this ex-FBI agent to look into it. And I think he concluded it was mostly predators, you know, coyotes and such, mountain lions, things of that sort, which was, I think the ranchers wanted to riot. You know, they know what a predator attack looks like. How do you write that one off quickly? What do you use to explain that one away?
1: So explain away the fact
0: the
1: it's a
0: that
1: predator
0: predators
1: kill?
0: Are responsible.
1: I think it's very simple. You know, definitely some of these cattle do fall victim of predator kills. I don't know what the percentage is, but you know, the things that I look at that puts an animal in the category of these mutilations is, the first thing is the laser precision cuts. Usually the mandible or the jaw, is stripped of flesh on one side and it's a perfect cut all the way around that mandible and it's removed. And then there's a gland in there that's also removed. Usually an ear is taken, the tongue is taken, the sexual organs are taken, an animal, an insect, a predator, and, you know, looking at the technology that's being used for this cutting, you know, human, animal, or insect isn't responsible for these.
0: Like a predator, I've been at the site of more than these, than I want to count, of these attacks, some while the animal's still there and some afterward. And, you know, ranchers know when a mountain lion attacks or a coyote or a wolf or something, there are teeth marks. There's blood on the ground. Right. There's blood still left in the animal. You know, there's the majority of the cases we're talking about, there's nothing even close to that. There's no animal tracks. There's no blood on the ground. There's no human tracks. It's not predators, not standard predators for the bulk of the ones that we're talking about, right?
1: Exactly. Yes. And you're absolutely right. It's a predator kill is very different than what this is. This is surgical. And, yeah, a lot of the, you know, the thing that surprises me is the no blood on the scene and no blood within the animal. How that's happening, I don't know. I've been to many, you know, unfortunately, I've been to many stabbing scenes. And when you know, it's kind of graphic, but a human being that gets stabbed with their heart pumping with adrenaline, trying to save themselves, and a stab wound happens, you know, in a human has about 4 to 5 liters of blood. There's arterial spray will go on the ceiling, on the walls. And as the stabbings happen, the knife is pulling stuff out and is casting blood all over the place. The scene is just horrific. And when you look at one of these cattle mutilation scenes, you know, a 1200 pound animal usually has about, I think it's about 45 to 50 liters of blood within the animal. And the scene has not even a drop of blood outside around the area of the animal. And all the blood within the animal has been taken. The only time that, the only case file that I reviewed that was different was a case in Alberta, Canada, where a cow was mutilated and there was half a cup of blood found inside the cow's mouth. That's the only time in my research that I've found any blood left at the scene. And I hope they analyzed that, but I wasn't able to find if they analyzed that that blood found within the mouth or not.
0: You mentioned at the beginning of our conversation about the 1967 horse case, Colorado, and you mentioned that it had been cooked, not burned. Is that still the case these days, that there's some kind of a high heat instrument that's used, or have you found that it's the mystery mutilators have moved on to something more like a scalpel?
1: I have seen cases that are similar to the high temperature, but I've also seen just a sharp cutting tool does the cuts. So, like, I rely heavily on that 1967 file for the, you know, for the precision high temperature cuts. And there's more recent ones that I've seen the cutting tool and not the high heat.
0: You know, we had some of the cases, some of the cases that were here in the 70s in rural Nevada, I recall the lawmen said that there were like pinking shear extractions, almost like somebody had cut the hide with pinking shears. Have you seen any of those in more recent cases, or was that an anomaly?
1: I would say it'd be an anomaly. I'm seeing perfect cuts. I wouldn't say it would be the ones that I've seen. I wouldn't say it would be scissors. It'd be more like a, you know, like maybe a knife blade.
0: You know, the first part of this book goes into the tools that are used by the mystery mutilators. And I'm not even sure you can call it mutilation because it's more surgery than just wild mutilation. But you talk about the blood extraction system. And as you said, you can't really figure out how they do it. I mean, we can't do it. We humans can't do it. Not out in a rural setting in a cow pasture, right?
1: Exactly. 22 years of police work, I've never seen, you know, a scene that has to do with, you know, blood removal that wasn't a mess all over the place. Like, you know, blood makes a mess. And when you have that much blood in an animal with a giant heart that's beating all that out, it's got to be some sort of tool that is sucking the blood out of the animal and it's not reaching outside the animal. And what that would be, I have no idea.
0: Another part of the mystery you listed in the section about tools is about extractions that are done without any cuts. And I've been to the scene of a couple of these where, you know, an entire ball joint is taken out without a cut on the skin, or as you mentioned, the pericardium. Explain why those are mysterious and the incidents that you're talking about there.
1: So, yes. So the pericardium is the bag around the heart. And there's been two different cases 30 years apart where that sac was intact and not touched and the heart is gone. I did some pretty extensive research on that. And this is where I'll be talking to some experts, probably some surgeons about this, is that how is that even possible? And the research I've done is it is impossible. You have to cut that sac to be able to remove a heart.
0: And then there are cases where the spine is taken in the San Luis Valley. You mentioned a Chris O'Brien case who consulted with a veterinarian. Can you describe what happened there?
1: Yes. So it was a precision cut next to the spine, and the entire spine was removed from the animal. How is that even possible? You know what I mean? Like, it's all these stories, like you... The more you look at it, the stranger they get, and it just doesn't make any sense. And every one of these case studies that I looked at, I had more questions than answers when I was done.
0: And of course, there are cases where there's some physical evidence left behind by whatever vehicle is used to pick up these cows and drop them back off, if that's what happens. In particular, tripod marks a couple of times where people had reported seeing strange objects in the sky around the time of the mutilation. Can you address that general condition?
1: Sorry, George, you broke up there.
0: I'm asking about the aerial vehicles that are involved. I remember Linda Howe getting these early reports from ranchers seeing strange things in the skies around the time of the incisions, the mutilations. What's flying around out there, and why can't we catch them as well?
1: That's an excellent question. It'd be nice if we could. From what I've researched, there's a couple of incidents where it's talked about an aerial platform. So that's lifting these animals. So you have an aerial platform that can lift a 1,200 pound animal and control that animal to do this these precision procedures or cuts on the cow. There's one file in particular, and I want to say it was in Colorado, and it was a giant pasture, and there was new calves in the pasture, and the two ranches were tagging them, like ear tagging them. And one calf was 85 pounds, and the two ranchers, and they have their dog with them as well. The two ranchers do the tagging of that cow, and then they go 400 meters away to tag another calf. About 45 to 60 minutes later, they come back to the first calf to make sure the tag worked, and the calf is mutilated. So the dog wasn't alerted of any strange noises. The two ranchers didn't notice or see anything. And it was snowing at the time, and all around the pasture is snow, and there's no tracks going in to the pasture. And this was an FBI investigation because the FBI was actually doing patrols in that area because there was mutilations going on, and that's who was able to investigate this. So, you know, that one is a very strong piece of evidence to say it was an aerial platform that came in and left that didn't make any noise. And I don't think we have anything in the world that would make no noise that could lift a 1,200-pound animal. And also there's another incident where a cow was found mutilated but was dropped from a height because the cow's legs were broken post-death.
0: That's similar to a couple of cases at the Utah Ranch, now known as Skinwalker Ranch. The rancher yes. next door had these two cows that were separated from the rest of his herd, and somehow they got out of this enclosure. He went out there and he found that both of them, their front legs were broken. They're in great pain. He goes in to get a gun. He's going to put them out of their misery. Comes out and the two cows are gone. An hour later, wow. He looks out there back again, and all four of their legs are broken as if they'd been dropped from the sky. I mean, you have a lot of cases in your book here where you discuss the likelihood that whatever picked them up, took them somewhere else, did the deed, did the surgery, and then dropped them back off, right?
1: Yes. Yeah. I always wonder this because I do have some experience with some farming when I was younger. And the one thing about farmers and ranchers is that some of these mutilations happen in close to their houses and their barns. And the thing is that a rancher and a farmer knows the noise of their herd, and they know if there's a predator around because the cows will make different noises, and the rancher knows exactly what that noise means because they've grown up around these animals their entire life. They know their animals. I find it very puzzling that in 60 years, no rancher has heard a weird noise coming from their cattle. And then the next day they come out and one's mutilated. So even the cattle are not alerted to anything happening. And there's a cattle mutilation that happens within that herd.
0: So why these cows? Why cows at all? Why these particular cows instead of something else that's there? And why these particular parts? Maybe we start with the parts. What is it about those particular body parts that makes sense to cut them out?
1: So some of the parts that are cut out, like the gland that's at the mandible where the cheek is, that one is, it's usually targeted quite a bit. And that shows like a kind of like a biochemical record of exactly what the animal's been eating, any heavy metals, any chemicals, and also radiation. And the other parts of the cow, like the sexual organs and the other things taken, can also be tested for radiation. They're sensitive to radiation. Also, the tongue and that mandible and gland. So cattle graze 12 to 14 hours a day. Their faces are constantly in contact with the soil and the water and the vegetation that they're eating. And they are very similar to humans, with respect to tissue. And the analysis of that would kind of translate directly to human health questions. So cattle are the primary protein source for roughly, I think it's like 4 billion people worldwide. And, cattle they are very similar all over the world, and they haven't changed much for hundreds of years, or for, you could say, 1,000 years. So, I think basically what I think is happening, my theory is that, because these are consistent, widespread environmentally exposed species, it's probably the, it is the ideal animal for monitoring the human food chain globally.
0: So, you know, my colleague, Dr. Colin McKelleher, who's worked on this for a lot of years, and you quote his work in this book at a couple of places in cases that he's investigated, sort of developed a theory there may be two groups of mutilators. There's the original ones who are

0: I think they are concerned. And, the way I look at it, if you look at, the Manhattan Project and, the Trinity, test site for the nuclear bombs that go off in 1945, you see after 1945, you see a steady increase of these mutilations happening. And the mutilations that I've sort of focused in on are those precision cuts and, the perfect seam, no blood at the seam. Those are the ones I concentrated on. The ones that I saw that could potentially have, maybe a human, it could potentially be humans doing it, or it's a compromise scene, as in potentially a psyop scene. I didn't look at those specifically, just the ones with the precision cuts. But if you look at New Mexico, and it's, I think New Mexico is one of the capitals for cattle mutilations in the
1: Oh,
0: United
1: yeah.
0: States.
1: Yeah.
0: And if you look at that, the Trinity bomb going off, there's radiation there. There's all sorts of cattle mutilations happening within New Mexico. I believe that they were actually doing this to see what kind of damage the radiation did to the cattle population, and they kept working their way out.
1: That makes sense. We're talking with Ryan Fitzpatrick, longtime homicide detective who's turned his skills toward the mutilation mystery. Much more to come here on Coast to Coast AM.
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11: From ABC News, I'm Stephanie Officer. The Supreme Court in a 6-3 decision Monday clearing the way for President Trump to implement parts of his executive order on mail-in voting. ABC News legal contributor Professor James Sample.
12: The court said that in essence, because the states had not yet been ordered to do anything, all the executive order amounted to in the court majority's view was the equivalent of an internal memo to internal staff within the executive department. And

0: Therefore, the argument was the states have not yet been ordered to do anything. Therefore, the states have not yet been harmed. Therefore, the states, when they sued after this executive order was issued back in April, were in essence suing too soon.
1: Hayden Panettiere's mother speaking out regarding her daughter's death. ABC's Rhiannon Alley.
2: Panettiere's death now under investigation. Police say there are no signs of foul play, but the DEA has now joined the case. Officials also saying her on-again, off-again boyfriend, Brian Hickerson, and his brother, Zach, were the last two people to see Hayden alive. Brian had previously pleaded no contest in 2021 to two felony charges he abused Panettiere, whose mother says she tried to get Panettiere away from him, even moving in with her daughter for 2 months last year.
1: Nearly 2 weeks after severe storms hit Indiana, thousands still don't have power in Gary. State power company NIPSCO says it expects to be restored by Tuesday. Gary Mayor Eddie Melton.
3: Individuals are making contributions to our local community foundation on our behalf to help us raise dollars to get people fed breakfast, lunch, and dinner throughout the entire city. We've been funding our food trucks. Our restaurants have stepped up and donating food.
1: The storm also revealed an alleged case of animal hoarding in Merrillville, Indiana. More than 70 dogs were discovered in a trailer after a tree fell on it. Animal shelter Humane Indiana says none of them have to be euthanized. They'll get checkups, care, and snuggles before they're ready to be adopted. 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
18: 105 in the Loud Security Systems Traffic Center. Right now, we're seeing ongoing construction taking place on the West Freeway. I-20 westbound right at 285 has two right lanes blocked due to construction. And elsewhere on the west side perimeter, 285 southbound near MLK Jr. Drive exit 9, two right lanes are blocked there as well as you're leaving that I-20 area. I'm Isabella Rodriguez, Triple Team Traffic, 95.5 WSB.
19: I'm WSB meteorologist Christina Upwards. Clear and cool for Tuesday morning. Lows in the mid to upper 60s. Mostly sunny through the afternoon. High 95.

0: From the heartland of America and the gateway to the West, good morning, good evening, wherever you may be across the nation, around the world. I'm George Norrie. This is Coast to Coast AM. Later tonight, the genius of Nikola Tesla. Here's what's happening. Nearly 90,000 people, 23,000 of which have already left their homes, have been urged to evacuate their homes as a large wildfire approaches Reno, Nevada. The fire, which officials say was caused by people, human beings, was first reported on Saturday, and windy conditions have contributed to its spread. President Donald Trump has vowed to target Iran's economy with an unprecedented wave of sanctions this week. Meanwhile, Iran's head of national security says Tehran will retaliate in a seismic manner if any sanctions, and will consider any country supporting sanctions to be committing an act of war. The Iranian president called for a return to the Memorandum of Understanding, saying it's better than the current situation of neither war nor peace. With more on what's going on out there, here's Tom Danheiser. Tommy?
1: Well, George, U.S. President Donald Trump's economic D-Day threatens to become warnings for countries to sever financial ties with Iran. Treasury Secretary Scott Bessent announced a new round of sanctions aimed at Iran on Monday and warned every country that does business with Islamic Republic to sever ties, financial ties, or face retaliation from the United States. President Trump's pledge last week to unleash an economic D-Day against Tehran turned out to be a new warning to cut off Iran from the rest of the global economy. The UAE announced last week that it was suspending all trade, commercial exchanges, and financial transactions with Iran until further notice after a reported missile attack off the Gulf country. Bessent said the UAE decision was not a coincidence. Iran's currency has dropped to a record low against the dollar, and U.S. President Donald Trump insists Iran is collapsing. Even though Iranians are suffering financially, the country is no stranger to economic pain. And Pakistan's army chief met with Iranian officials in Tehran today, according to new Iranian state media. Oman's foreign minister will also visit Iran tomorrow for talks on the Strait of Hormuz. We'll keep an eye on this one, George.
0: Thank you, Tom. It's going to be a strange week out there. Ontario Premier Doug Ford said the late President Ronald Reagan would be throwing up over President Donald Trump's trade policy as he threatened to cut off electricity and critical minerals to the U.S. as a trade dispute escalates. Ford said that Mr. Trump has miscalculated Canadians' willingness to endure economic pain rather than give in to U.S. pressure. He underestimates Canada. We're talking about the 50% tariffs the president has imposed on Canada soon. With midterm elections just a couple of months away, widespread public backlash to data centers and AI has become a top topic in public discussions around the country and now even in political TV ads. Let's check in with our expert, Lauren Weinstein, how this happened and what can we expect. It is a hotbed, Lauren. What's going on?
2: Yep, this story just keeps getting bigger, exploding into the public consciousness as we get closer to those midterm elections. Reports everywhere about massive public backlash to data centers and AI all over the country, in blue states and red states, in all demographic groups, Republicans, Democrats, Independents, people of all ages. Surveys say more than 70% of U.S. residents oppose data centers, with very few differences related to political preferences or really any other factors. Many politicians are suddenly scrambling to align their public positions with the enormous negative public sentiment toward data centers, even when just months ago, in some cases, these same politicians were publicly pro-data centers. States are enacting moratoriums and new data center regulations, even in some states that were previously massively boosting the idea of inviting data centers in with open arms and massive financial incentives. The politicians are realizing that ordinary people, whether in unspoiled rural areas or in urban areas or anywhere in between, mostly despise these massive, monstrous data centers. These data centers are the physical manifestations of the AI that spews out misinformation and deepfakes and scam product promotions, phishing attacks, inept and sometimes dangerous AI agents, and all the rest that most people hate and that the AI firms mostly refuse to take responsibility for. It's understood now that after construction finishes, these data centers are run by just a handful of people, sometimes just a dozen or less. significant long-term job improvements mostly don't happen. People realize that many of these data centers drive up regional electric rates, could cause water shortages, can pollute the air with gas-powered generators, and create 24/7 noise from their equipment rumbling nearby homes continuously, driving residents crazy and destroying homes' property values. The billionaire big tech CEOs thought that they could push this all through, as they've done so often in the past, but it appears that they finally spewed the straw that broke the proverbial camel's back. Some of the firms are now warning investors and potential investors that the financial risks from this massive backlash are getting very real. In a matter of really just months, data centers and associated AI have fallen victim to the trust deficit that big tech has been building up for decades. Pretty much everyone knows that trusting these firms to care about society and not just mainly their bottom lines is not a good plan. So now we're actually seeing data centers as a primary topic of discussion at politicians' town hall meetings and increasingly in major political TV commercials, where lines like, "We don't want crime or data centers in our neighborhoods," are actually being heard. Yes, data centers and crime in the same bucket, labeled as community destroyers, and rightly so. I'm unaware of any major issue involving technology, or perhaps even not including tech, that has so rapidly gathered such powerfully negative public reaction in such a manner. It's like the rebelling crowd's refrain from the end of The Who's rock opera Tommy, "We're not going to take it," or the famous line from the film Network, "I'm as mad as hell and I'm not going to take this anymore." And of course, there's the Twisted Sister song too. Data center and AI backlash is a veritable tsunami headed directly at the political careers of politicians everywhere. And politicians, regardless of their party, who don't understand this, are liable to be finding those careers deeply underwater and nothing but a memory very soon indeed.
0: Thank you, Lauren. I've never seen such an uproar over the technical centers before. This is unbelievable. Thank you. Seth Shostak is the senior astronomer for the SETI Institute, Search for Extraterrestrial Intelligence, and he comes on Mondays telling us what's going on in the skies astronomically. Seth, what do you have for us this week?
3: Yeah, well, George, I think this is mostly going on in the silver screens, but it does involve aliens, and I'd like to talk a little bit about what the movies always seem to get wrong about aliens. I mean,
0: all right.
3: Yes, there are a few things that do make sense. I mean, the aliens usually have two eyes, for example, but of course that gives them stereo vision, 3D. And if you're a carnivore alien, that really, really helps you catch dinner. And I figure that most aliens will be carnivores. I mean, they're like a good burger. And the reason I think that is that carnivores have to be clever to catch their food. If all you eat is plants, like a brontosaurus, you don't need to be so clever. Your meal won't run away. So I figure all the clever aliens will be carnivores. But even aside from that, cinema aliens are nearly always homomorphic. That is, they always kind of look like us, roughly the same height and with two arms and two legs. I mean, that's convenient from a production point of view, naturally. Just put a human actor in a rubber suit and voila, you have an alien. But think about it. Most of the life forms on Earth have four legs and no arms, or even more popular, six legs. We call them insects. I guess you could say that six legs is not a feature, but a bug. Then there's the fact that movie aliens always seem able to speak colloquial English. In a galaxy with trillions of planets, it seems more than a bit unlikely to me that any extraterrestrials we contact will speak our language. Sometimes the show will try to cover this by invoking a universal translator. They do that on Star Trek. That's convenient, although somewhat implausible. I mean, how do you build one of those things? But to my mind, the most important thing that movies and TV shows get wrong about aliens is that they're almost always hostile. But human history fails to support that. When around 1600, the English first landed in New England, the natives didn't immediately try to kill them. They showed them how to plant corn so that they could survive. Now, of course, I don't expect that any aliens we make contact will show us how to plant corn or whatever is the grain of choice on their planet. That's pretty improbable. But what I also find improbable is that they will invariably try to wipe us out. Bring your peace pipe.
0: You never know. Thank you, Seth. Appreciate it. Up next, a medical doctor tells us about his experience with ETs. That's right. Next on Coast to Coast AM.
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0: And welcome back to Coast, George Norrie with you. Great to get your week starting. Michael Napolitano is with us, an osteopathic medical doctor whose practice focuses on mind-body-soul approach to medicine, which is good, in which he takes Eastern and Western medical practices and bridges the gap between science and spirituality. Now, this is the interesting thing. He has had contact with ETs throughout his life, but much more frequently over the past several years. Michael, welcome to the program.
1: Hey, George. Thanks for having me.
0: You're not too far from our studios out there in Los Angeles.
1: No, I'm up in Westlake Village, so out by Calabasas, not too far.
0: It's a great area. Tell us about your life. What has happened to you for this exposure with ETs?
1: Well, it really started to pick up a few years ago. I've always kind of been interested in ETs. My dad was an amateur astronomer on the side, so I would always go out to his star parties and stargaze with him. But I never really got super deep into the rabbit hole until about 3 years ago when I had a couple different experiences that changed the way I look at the world and everything. Because I've always been a very science-minded person, very analytical, even in high school.
0: You're a doctor.
1: So, yeah, I'm a doctor. I went to school out in here in California and went to residency actually in psychiatry. So pretty much the farthest thing from this kind of stuff that you would imagine. But here I am.
0: Well, what was the first exposure to ETs? What happened?
1: Well, the first exposure that I can remember was about 3 years ago. And I was getting, energy work done from a friend. And all of a sudden, I felt full body chills and saw these three lights just appear next to me. In different shapes. They were like upside down triangles and squares and a bunch of just arbitrary shapes, golden color. And I felt loved. I felt warm and safe. And I've never seen anything like this. So I was completely sober and had no clue what I was seeing. But they just reassured me that everything was okay and that they've been with me for a long time. And that was my first exposure. Now, I didn't really ask any questions, but they just told me that I'm supposed to help bring in a new age of medicine that the world is really looking to switch to and progress forward into this new direction. So I didn't know what that meant at the time, but it definitely shook me up a bit.
0: What do your patients say if they know about this ET contact?
1: Well, I try to keep it under wraps for the most part. A lot of my patients actually
0: are not after tonight, Michael, not after tonight.
1: Exactly. And I decided relatively recently, a few months ago, that I wanted to come out with my story to help people because I realized, you know, my story could really help change a lot of people in coming forward with this truth that we're not alone and that, you know, it's not something to be scared of and you're not crazy for seeing or thinking these things. And I think coming from somebody like me who's very science minded and very, in this space, it can really help a lot of people. And that's really what I look to do is to help people feel safe and heard and supported and not alone.
0: Now, currently, how does this contact continue for you? Is it physical? Is it in a dream state? How does it happen?
1: A little of both, actually. I contact a lot through meditation, but through my dreams a lot too. So I've been abducted a few times that I'm aware of and that they do come once in a while in my bedroom while I'm asleep and I'll wake up fully paralyzed and they're standing there. And then, you know, but most of the time it is during a dream state or deep meditation.
0: Fascinating. Michael, would you describe what they look like?
1: So I've been in contact with a few different races that that I'm aware of, you know, a lot of this is speculation because we don't really know who we're communicating with fully. I'm just going based off of what they've disclosed to me and what I've kind of picked up over some of the research I've done on similar types of experiences. But I've contacted mainly the Pleiadians, light beings as well as physicals. I've contacted been in contact with the Greys a few times, relatively recently, the Mantis beings as well. Those are the three main groups that races that I've interacted with. But yeah, that's probably the most consistent were those three groups.
0: Basically the type that we've had people explain what they look like.
1: Exactly.
0: They're still coming here. What do they want with us?
1: You know, I think there's a few different things. I think definitely there's some type of DNA manipulation going on, hybridization. I do believe in all that. I don't believe I've been involved in that to the best of my knowledge. But I do believe that is going on. And I think the main objective with a lot of these more benevolent species is to help progress humanity into the next age of growth as a species. You know, we're coming to this point in our life where we're ready to really start changing the way we look at the world and treat each other. And I think they're helping facilitate that kind of as like a bigger sibling type of, mentor for us.
0: Have you gotten the question answered? Why you?
1: You know, I have, at least to the best of my liking and what I've come to understand from the different beings I've worked with. I pull a lot of weight in the field that I'm in terms of people listen to what I have to say, a lot of my patients and other people. And by using me to help facilitate that medium through my patients and through other people, it can help people. It kind of gives a little more credibility to some of these things that are happening to people. And I believe that that's part of it, as well as my interest in incorporating this type of work in regular medical practice.
0: Well, you're a well-respected doctor, Michael, and I applaud you and admire you for coming forward with this incredible information.
1: Well, thank you. I appreciate it. You know, and it's, I was very worried about coming forward, but I think the benefits will outweigh the risks because I think people are ready to hear this. I think it's becoming more normalized and it's my truth. And I want to speak my truth for people.
0: Do you summon them up or do they just show up?
1: You know, I've tried to summon them up, but they tend to show up when they feel like I'm ready to accept them. And the way that they've expressed it to me when I've asked for more contact is we're drip feeding you this because we don't want to freak you out. Because the frequency that we would emit and us showing up in your living room would be so overwhelmingly stressful for you that it would cause just too much distress. So they're doing it in a more loving type of slow release, which I do appreciate the more I think about it.
0: Well, you say you've been abducted by them in a friendly way, no doubt, right?
1: Yes. I've never been injured that I'm aware of by them at all, but I have been abducted a few times.
0: Have they taken you off planet?
1: You know, I think I've been on their ship a few times. I've never been to another planet that I can recollect. But a lot of it was very simple and almost more like a joyride type of experience, from the memories that I can recall.
0: When they bring you back, Michael, where do they bring you? Back to your house? They beam you down into your room? How does that happen?
1: I just wake up in my bed. I wake up in my bed, typically my heart's beating out of my chest and everything is just very calm. It's almost like an eerie calmness. And I have no idea how I got there, but I'm awake in my bed.
0: Much more to talk with you about when we come back in a moment on Coast to Coast. Our special guest, Michael Napolitano. He's an osteopathic medical doctor in the Los Angeles area who has had these incredible experiences with ETs. We'll take calls with him next hour.
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9: ABC News, I'm Stephanie Officer. A Supreme Court decision late Monday on President Trump's attempt to limit mail-in ballots ahead of the midterms. ABC's Jay O'Brien.
10: The Supreme Court giving the green light to President Trump to implement parts of an executive order aimed at limiting access to mail-in ballots while the broader issue works its way through the lower courts. Inside that executive order requiring the Department of Homeland Security to create a federal registry of registered and eligible voters, and also requiring that the post office only send out ballots to people on those government lists.
9: The Trump administration says they're launching secondary sanctions for countries they say do business with Iran. Treasury Secretary Scott Bessent.
11: I'm not going to set timelines, but we do not have infinite patience here.
9: Tuesday marks exactly 25 years since the world lost R&B songstress Aaliyah and 8 others in a tragic plane crash in the Bahamas. This is ABC News.
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17: 134 in the Loud Security Systems Traffic Center. We're seeing some construction ongoing on the west side. Road construction on I-20 eastbound on Fulton Industrial Boulevard has a right lane blocked. That's going to slow your ride down as you're making your way towards the perimeter. And once you're on the perimeter, more construction on 285 southbound near MLK Jr. Drive. That's exit 9. Two right lanes are blocked there, so make sure you stay on those left lanes as you're making your way through the perimeter. I'm Isabella Rodriguez, Triple Team Traffic, 95.5 WSB.
4: Upwards, sunny skies for Tuesday, highs in the mid-90s, dropping down to low 70s on Wednesday morning. Wednesday and Thursday, partly cloudy skies through the afternoon hours. A few rain showers and thunderstorms with highs in the upper 80s to low 90s.

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1: We'll take your calls next hour with Michael Napolitano as we talk about his ET experience. 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The Paranormal Podcast Network keeps cruising along. 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
2: 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All the shows pop right up. So you're sitting around in the airport, if you're sitting around in your TV room, wherever, you can pull them right up. It's a lot of fun.
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0: And welcome back to Coast to Coast. George Norrie along with Dr. Michael Napolitano as we talk about his UFO ET experience. In your opinion, Michael, have they ever tried to give you information about the future of this planet or anything like that?
1: Not necessarily the planet, but I think what they have portrayed to me, at least, was a big shift in the way that we approach different things in life. So I think with medicine, especially switching from the standard Western model to a more collaborative, holistic, integrated approach, as well as different types of other areas of industry with free energy and all these different types of modalities, they have spoken about that, just different progressions on technologies and ways of living that are lost technologies that we used to have that we no longer have, but will have in the future.
0: Do you think if an asteroid were headed this way, they would try to move it or at least tell us about it?
1: I would hope so. But, you know, I do believe that they want our best forward. I do think that they will intervene and have in the past to help humanity survive as long as we can.
0: How do you communicate with them?
1: Mostly, it's all telepathic. None of the beings that I've communicated with spoke to me using their mouth. It's always been downloads of information, kind of just like bundles of knowledge and feelings and emotions. A lot of emotions, especially with the Pleiadians, I would feel like I would understand what they were trying to portray to me or explain through just pure feelings. With the Greys, it was a lot more telepathic knowledge and information, very analytical, very straightforward. And then the Mantis were very much similar to the Pleiadians with the emotional backing to the information they would give me.
0: Have you ever asked them that question? Do they believe in God?
1: I haven't, but I would imagine they would believe in a source type of being. From the different groups that I've communicated with, they do seem to follow the same types of laws and guidelines with how they view the universe. But I haven't directly asked them yet.
0: Would you say you've made friends with them?
1: I'd like to think so. I think some of the races are a lot more friendly to communicate with than others. The Pleiadians especially, I feel very much I could ask them things and they would respond in a more friendly type of response. With the Greys, it seems more business oriented, very straightforward. Less humanistic, but I'd like to think I'm friends with them.
0: Did you ever have any impressions at all, Michael, that there was something nefarious here, something not good?
1: You know, I really never have. I know people talk about it a lot, but I've never had a negative experience aside from just fear of not knowing what was going on. And the more communication I have with them, the more I realize it's a lot less scary than we believe. And from the accounts that I've seen and spoken with other people, other contactees in different situations, I've never seen anybody get physically injured from these. I mean, they'll have maybe scars or little like implants and different things like that, but no one's ever that I'm aware of died or been seriously injured that I'm aware of.
0: Do they have personality? Do they laugh? Do they have any kind of interaction like that?
1: Oh, yeah. I do believe certain races do laugh, and humor is, I believe, a very high frequency. Some are a little bit more stoic, but I do think they laugh in their own way.
0: One of our favorite guests is hypnotherapist Yvonne Smith, and you reached out to her. Tell us why.
1: I did mine. So I ended up reaching out to her and driving out to her clinic and doing a regression with her. And that's when I found out about the abductions, because I wasn't, before that regression, I wasn't consciously aware of any abductions I've had. I've had experiences where I would have, especially with the Grays, where I thought I was abducted, but I wasn't entirely sure. And even in the moment, I remember saying, no, I didn't want to be abducted when I was actually asked. And during the regression with her, it came out that I actually had said I did want to go with them, and they had given me some type of false memory because they didn't want the fear with that came along with the experience. And this was about a year. I went with the regression with her about a year after this experience had happened. So I had a lot more contact in that time, but the regression with her really opened my eyes to the lifelong contact far beyond what I had even imagined, up early as 2, even 1 years old. It was, they've always had wow. contact. Yeah.
0: What made you go to her in the first place?
1: I have heard, I mean, besides seeing her on Jimmy's show, I heard her felt like I would get some answers to questions that I've been really trying to understand about myself, about the experiences that I had, to make sure, you know, was I going crazy? Was this all in my head? Or is there something to it? Or is there something that I'm missing? And it was one of the best decisions I've made by far.
0: It seems that the past 3 years, this has really kicked up for you. Why this time period? Why do you think?
1: You know, I was going through a really hard time in my life about, you know, in the residency program and just different personal stuff I was going through. And I was at a point where I knew something needed to change. And that's when I found spirituality and meditation and all that. And then I moved back. I was actually in Tennessee for residency and moved back home, back to California, and started my own practice. And I started getting my life together a little bit. But it was, I think, in my darkest time, this dark night of the soul, if you will, that I allowed myself to be open to anything, because I was ready for change. And that's when the contact started to pick up, because I think I was open. I was open to it, and I wasn't closing myself off to it like I might have been in the past. So that's truly why I believe it's now.
0: Do you find yourself trying to communicate with them for advice and guidance?
1: Absolutely. I mean, one of my main guides, I do believe in spirit guides, and I believe that we have a few that are probably a lot more than that, that work with us to help in different areas of our life. And one of my main guides is a Pleiadian woman or female energy that I work with, especially with my healings, as I also work as an energy worker, energy healer in my medical practice as well. And I work with her a lot. I channel a lot of her energy, and she is a very loving and supportive being, but she also helps in other areas of my life. If I have questions or I'm worried about something, I do go to them quite often, for advice and for support.
0: Do they have names?
1: They don't. That I've, well, I'm sure they do in their own dialect. From what I've asked, my guide, she said you wouldn't have English words to put together that make sense. She said, you can call me whatever you want. And that's why I refer to her as the lady, because she's kind of like a mothering type of being to me. But I think some races do, depending on the race, depending on the species and the way that their language works. But from the most part, the ones that I've worked with, I've never been given names.
0: Have you ever heard them talk in their own native tongue?
1: I have a few times, and it's very interesting because the way that some of the races that I've spoken to, they do a lot of clicking, a lot of sound. It's a lot of sound frequency and pitches. So they will communicate in kind of like dolphins in a way. It's very interesting.
0: When you say click, like that?
1: Exactly. Yeah. Different pitches, different clicks. I'm not quite sure how to interpret any of it, but it's very interesting. And like, it makes me think a lot of the aquatic life too, because, you know, with this the whales and dolphins, the way that they talk, it's very similar to that. So I know that there's some speculation that, you know, marine life is somewhat extraterrestrial as well. So there could be some interesting connection there. I'm not quite sure, but wouldn't be surprised.
0: At any given time, how many have you seen clustered together?
1: At most, three.
0: That's
1: and
0: all,
1: I think,
0: huh?
1: That's all. The ones, I mean, it's either one at a time. I'll have a pair of them. Like with the grays, there was always two of them. But with the Pleiadians, there was always three or one, depending on who I was interacting with. But I've never seen more than three at a time.
0: Does the craft look somewhat technical on the inside?
1: From what I can recall, it was very plain. There was no straight edges. It was all curved. There was like one window, a giant window, like a kind of like you would see on like a main cabin of a spaceship, kind of that kind of window. And the chairs were flush to the ground. There was no like legs or anything. It was just everything was uniform and soft and smooth. And there were no decorations. There were nothing hanging. It was all steel type, light gray in color. Very plain, very minimal.
0: Did they have like electrical consoles or monitors or anything like that?
1: It was hard to tell from the way that it looked like from my vantage point. I was sitting in a chair, and the two being the grays that I was behind, they were typing on some type of computer console, but I couldn't see a screen or anything.
0: Did you notice if there were other human beings in the craft?
1: So recently, actually, a couple weeks ago, I had an abduction experience where there was about 100 other humans in this room with me.
0: 100?
1: About 100. Yeah. We were like, I was taken out of my bed, like levitated out of my bed, and I was put in like this. It was almost like a laundry chute type thing where I was like sliding down this corridor and fell into this giant room of people. And they were all about probably between the ages of, I would say, 10 years old and 40, 50 years old. And I didn't recognize anybody, but I was like friendly with them. Like I knew them before, but I don't recognize them consciously. And we were all in this room, and then we were individually taken into different rooms on like metal, I guess stretchers would be the right word, but they weren't like stretchers. They were just like tables with wheels and wheeled into individual rooms in which we were examined and worked on.
0: Were any of the humans panicking or crying or upset or anything like that?
1: No, everyone was really calm. It was almost like they were all in like a trance, but they were like talking. They were just, everyone was very calm. Like it was normal. It was kind of bizarre. Not what I was, cause I was kind of like looking around, kind of like, what's going on here? But I didn't feel scared. I felt just curious. And then the people around me were very similar. They were just kind of like calm and just kind of taking it in like they've done it before.
0: I was going to say, did you get the impression they've been there before?
1: Yeah. Yeah. It did seem very much like, oh yeah, it's the first of the month. It's time to check in. It was very uniform. And there was this, one of the people I was talking to, it was like I was friends with him. Like I had known him before, even though I

0: really focus on the experience of being a human. And, you know, I think getting into the spirituality space, it's very easy to want to get lost in all the cosmic stuff and in the stars and, you know, disappear. But I think we're all put on this planet to experience life as a human.
1: We're going to come back and take calls with Michael Napolitano in just a moment on Coast to Coast.
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6: From ABC News, I'm Stephanie Officer. Nevada's Hawk Fire now burning across more than 15,000 acres. The National Guard has been deployed. ABC's Melissa Adan is there.
7: This is not far from downtown Reno. Really, we are at the heart of Reno. You just go out about 15 minutes. Those are the immediate first roadblocks that officials have set up. The National Guard is here. They're pushing out so many people because they had 45,000 people that were ordered to evacuate. Then more than 40,000. So we're looking at almost 100,000 people that had orders either to evacuate or to be prepared to evacuate.
6: President Trump escalating his trade war with Canada. ABC's Rachel Scott at the White House.
8: Talk about a tit for tat between the U.S. and Canada. Look, this is one of our largest trading partners. Obviously, it's our closest ally right to the north. President Trump imposed that 50% tariff on about $20 billion worth of Canadian goods. Canada's vowing to respond. President Trump now says that he'll slap 50% tariffs on Canadian car parts, cars, trucks, and steel. And Mark Carney is now saying that he's going to announce even more tariffs, retaliatory tariffs, this morning.
6: The parents of Alex Preddy, the 37-year-old Virginia nurse killed by a federal agent in Minneapolis in January.

0: February, speaking out on ABC's Good Morning America Tuesday morning, Michael and Susan Preddy.
1: We watched it on TV, and it's like, that's our son. That's Alex. And they killed him. No one called us. No one.
2: we still haven't heard from him.
1: Yeah, that's how we found out.
0: After meeting much backlash and stewing in hot water over a kid's Halloween costume appearing to depict blackface and racist minstrel show imagery, Target is out with an apology. The retailer saying in part, quote, as a company, we got this wrong and we are deeply sorry. We know this is especially hurtful for our black guests, team members and partners. Target's statement went on to say it won't happen again. You're listening to ABC News.
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12: Flipped over 20 westbound.
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19: 205 from the Loud Security Systems Traffic Center. Heads up if you're heading towards Douglasville. We're seeing a crash on I-20 westbound at Fairburn Road. Right now, only 2 left lanes are blocked there, but that's causing some major delays, so make sure you stay on those right lanes if you're going through this stretch. We're also seeing ongoing construction in Kennesaw. 75 northbound at Canton Road has 2 right lanes remaining to be blocked. I'm Isabella Rodriguez, Triple Team Traffic, 95.5 WSB.
20: I'm WSB meteorologist Christina Upward. Sunny skies for Tuesday, highs in the mid-90s, dropping down to low 70s on Wednesday morning. Wednesday and Thursday, partly cloudy skies through the afternoon hours. A few rain showers and thunderstorms with highs in the upper 80s to low 90s. Be sure to tune in to Atlanta's Morning News coming up this morning at 5 o'clock for your news, traffic, and your full 5-day forecast.

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1: And welcome back to Coast, George Norrie with you, along with Dr. Michael Napolitano. Michael, any relation to Judge Andrew?
4: Nope. I get it all the time, though.
1: It's a unique name that you have.
4: Yeah, I know. It's very interesting. I don't think I've ever met anybody else with this last name except for the judge and I think one other person. It's very interesting.
1: Of the various races that you've dealt with, you talked about three major ones. Are there more out there?
4: Absolutely. I think there's an infinite amount. I mean, the amount of stars and planets that can potentially have life, I can't even imagine how many other races there are out there.
1: Do you ever remember a moment where you were scared because of the visitations?
4: Yeah. The first contact with the Greys, I was horrified. I remember laying in bed screaming because I felt this buzzing in the back of my head and a ringing in my ear. And all of a sudden I just felt like, it's like, are you ready to be abducted? And I just remember freaking out saying, no, don't take me, don't take me. And I just remember calling out for my guide for help to protect me because I was scared. I think it was just the way that they approached it and the frequency that they had. It was just a lot for me to handle because I never had an experience that viscerally in my head before.
1: Thousands and thousands of human beings disappear from this planet every year. They're just gone. They vanish. People don't know where they are. Is it conceivable that they're being abducted and not brought back?
4: I think it definitely could be. I think there could be some people that maybe like an exchange type program where maybe they, other races will come and stay with us, like hybrids, some races that are capable of blending into our society without being detected as easily. And then some of us maybe staying with them, maybe by choice, maybe not. I have no idea.
1: Would you go to their planet and stay?
4: You know, I would go to visit, but I really like it here on Earth. I chose to come here, and there must be a good reason to be here. Otherwise, I would have been there. But I think it'd be kind of cool to go to a new planet for a little while.
1: I'd go for a day.
4: Yeah, or whatever day is on that world, whatever, however long that is.
1: How have you used these visitations, Michael, in making your practice more effective?
4: I think a lot of it's the philosophy that I've been taught, you know, is I do a lot of therapy with patients, like mental health therapy. And, I think a lot of the guidance that I've gotten through them, I work with a lot of my clients and patients with. And then also the philosophy of incorporating more holistic practices and grounding and frequency medicine and all these new age types of modalities into a Western medicine model, as not to replace Western medicine, but as an adjunct to help enhance it, or maybe to alter or give an alternative approach to healing that is separate from what we typically would refer to as the normal type of medical model. Because I think people are ready for more different areas of healing.
1: Well, let's go to the phones. They're lining up for you. Bill in Oregon, truck driving. Hey, Bill, go ahead.
5: Hey, George. Hey, Michael. I want to ask you a question, because a lot of what you said made sense to me. And it's probably the things that you're not even thinking about, like the DNA manipulation was one that really caught my attention. Look, so I'm going to try to make this as quickly and as succinctly as possible, but it's a complex question. All right. I was talking to my neighbor the other day about the, you know, cause we've had a lot of fires out here, and the Pando aspen, she said she loves aspen trees, right? Well, the Pando aspen is it's a clonal life form. It's, you know, probably the largest life form on Earth. All right. Right now. Okay. That changes a little bit, but anyways, then we start talking about, I said, do you know what the oldest tree is? Cause it's also endangered. She said, yeah, it's the sequoia. I said, no, that's a good guess, but it's actually the bristlecone pine. And she's like, no. And I said, no, I'm not criticizing you. I get it. The sequoia is huge and remarkable, right? But the bristlecone is actually the oldest tree. I'm talking tens of thousands of years those things have been alive. Can you imagine if it had a consciousness? Right. And I was talking to a coworker about, it was somebody that I would have never expected. He never listens to Coast at all, but he knew a lot about Mandela effect. All right. And this seemingly, weird incoherence in time that we all kind of experience. And, I was thinking, you know, is these beings, if they're an interstellar life form, they would almost certainly have to be clones. At some level, they may look different, like the Pando aspen. They may look like a forest, but I'm wondering if you ever get the impression that they share, because I've noticed with humans, and again, there's no virtue signaling. Some people have like a very binary sense. You have to tell them, you know, more than two things can be true at the same time. And also they seem to lack an empathy. I'm wondering, you know, if maybe empathy, they consider, a problem, if they consider it something that might lead to our demise, and if they're, and if you got any impression that they might be engineering empathy out of us, and again, if they're clones and if they have the same perception of time. Thank you. That's as brief as I could be.
4: Yeah. No, thank you so much for your question. You know, in terms of the empathy, I actually think it's the opposite. I get the impression that they're curious about us because of our empathy, because that's what makes us such unique life forms. And from the grays that I, especially the grays, they lack empathy a lot. They will communicate, but it's very robotic. It's very, without personality. It's very, in psychiatry, we call it a flat affect, meaning there's no emotion. There's nothing behind that. And I think they're curious about the empathy that we have and how that can potentially either benefit them or just maybe out of curiosity in their own, the DNA hybridization or different ways in which they can enhance their own genetics. Now in terms of the cloning, absolutely. I think a different races utilize cloning and maybe work off of like a hive mind, but, certain races, I mean, the main ones that I've worked with besides the grays, they seem to be very much independent beings, sometimes working in a collective. I do think that there are collectives of beings, like almost like archetypes of energy. But I think it depends on the race. I think individually, like all life forms, including human beings, are part of source consciousness. I think we're all part of a singular type of entity, but in terms of clones, I think, yeah, the grays potentially, and I'm sure there's many others that would follow that type of setup.
1: There are some that believe that these ETs are coming from other dimensions. What do you think of that concept?
4: Yeah, I definitely think so. I think a lot of what we're seeing, especially in the newly released, the government files and stuff, a lot of that is interdimensional stuff. Obviously I don't have an idea, in terms of hard evidence, but, I think it's more likely than not, cause it's easier to transverse. I mean, I would imagine it would be easier to transverse, dimensions than it would be to travel billions and billions of light years as fast as they do without some type of portal technology or interdimensional shifting.
1: Let's go to first time caller Shayla in Seattle, Washington. Welcome to the program, Shayla.
6: Hello, hello.
1: Hi.
6: Oh my goodness, I am so excited to be talking to you guys. I've got a question.
1: All right.
4: Yeah.
6: Okay, so I know a lot of people have been asking about the entities, about the ships, about different things like that. But what I would like to know from your perspective, because I come from a perspective of believing that everything serves a purpose in life. And so I'm kind of wondering, like, what do you feel like your purpose in these abductions by these entities are? Because to hear you talk about them, it almost sounds like you're an ambassador, but I'm kind of wondering what your thoughts and feelings are, especially as, you know, in the field of psychiatry. Does that make sense?
4: Yeah, no, thank you so much for your question, Sheila. I appreciate it. I always think about this as, you know, I'm not special at all. I don't think that I was chosen amongst the whole world to do certain things. I think I'm just one of millions or thousands or a lot of people on this planet to help raise the frequency of humanity, bring people and change and shift different fields, you know, lawyers, doctors, people. I mean, all these people, everyone's being contacted and helping in different ways. And I think my purpose in this whole, my part to play in this is to help, you know, make it not as scary for people and to have a safe place for other people with these experiences to come to for, to talk to somebody or to, for care and to actually see that this is normal, to normalize it a little bit more, you know? And I think that's what my purpose in this whole game is. I mean, I'm still learning. I'm going to be completely honest. I have no idea. And that's the excitement of all this is like every day I'm learning more and more about this whole thing and my place in it and whatever role that I'm meant to serve. I'm so excited and eager to help people in any way that I can with this and to learn more about my personal place in this. But I do think it, because of the space that I hold in, you know, in what the career that I chose in this life, it's to use that platform to really try to make a change, at least at the degree that I can. And that's why I'm coming on shows like this and speaking my truth to people. So they feel safe. So they have somewhere to hear, someone else like them. That we're all equal. We're all equal in this and we're all going through similar things.
1: Michael, are you no longer scared by the visitations?
4: Yeah, it's, you know, I think there's always that initial fear. It's like the anticipation or the unknowingness, like what's going to happen, because it has ramped up. And the more I come out about this and the more contact I have, it gets more intense. It gets more physical. There's more beings in the room with me. There's more consciousness. Like I'm more aware of what's going on. I remember things more. But I feel safer because the initial fear is more of, it lasts a lot less than it did in the beginning because I trust that I know that I'm going to be safe, or I tell myself I'm going to be safe. Because I've yet to experience something in which I was harmed. But it is scary. It's scary because it's unknown.
1: Let's go to Denver in Mississippi. Welcome to the show. Hi, Denver.
7: Thank you, George, for this opportunity to be on Coast. I'd like to send a shout-out to Yvonne in North Carolina, John in Wisconsin, Ruth in Maryland, and Reggie in Jackson, Mississippi. But just to let you know my background, I'm an ordained minister, veterans of the Air Force and Army. It was a blessing for me to be able to communicate with a contactee, Riley Martin in Georgia. Aware of Riley Martin, he used to be on George Bell back in the days. And he was able to be in contact with aliens that were 600 million years more advanced than we are, the Beavians. And I would like to ask Mike, have you heard of the Beavians? Have you ever heard of not Michael, but Riley Martin's? In his book, he produced was The Coming of Tan. And I like your comments on that.
1: Riley Martin was a long-term guest of the program, Michael, years ago.
4: Yeah. He sounds very familiar. I'm not aware of his work specifically, but I do remember hearing about him.
1: He passed away a couple of years ago, but he had some strange experiences.
4: I'll definitely have to check him out.
1: How do people get a hold of you, Michael?
4: So you can look me up online, obviously on my website, www.drmichaelnapolitano.com, or I'm very active on Instagram at @dr.michaelnapolitano. I post every day and those are probably the two easiest ways to reach me. And, I have my practice in Westlake Village, California, a little north of Los Angeles. So if you're a contactee or anybody, honestly, looking for, you know, someone to talk to or medical care, I'm open to it. I'm friendly to all contactees and I'm willing to meet and talk to anybody who just needs someone to talk to about anything. So
1: have you met some contactees who have had bad experiences?
4: Oh yeah. Oh yeah. I was at a contact in the desert, a few months ago and sat through a few different, contactee circles and spoke and heard some things that were a lot more scary and troubling. But yeah, so I know it's out there. And I think a lot of it is interpretation. Like different people have different purposes for these beings. So I'm sure some of them can be a lot more scary than others.
1: Absolutely. I was at Contact in the Desert with my buddy George Knapp, and we did.
4: And I was there. I saw you.
1: Should have come up and introduced yourself.
4: There was a lot of people who were doing that.
1: I know. The lines were big. Yeah. We'll be back and take final calls with you in just a moment on Coast to Coast AM.
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7: ABC News, I'm Stephanie Officer. The Hawk Fire in Nevada now burning across more than 15,000 acres. The National Guard is there while firefighters try to save homes from the fast-moving flames. ABC's Melissa Adon in Reno.
8: Jennifer Alvarado had to scramble when she got the call to evacuate her young daughter on that cot, still in her cheerleader uniform.
9: The Red Cross has been amazing, but we all want to go home.
7: In an exclusive interview with ABC News, Austin Metcalf's father, Jeff, says he does not believe Carmelo Anthony's conviction and prison sentence can bring his family justice. This after a judge denied Carmelo Anthony's request for a new trial in the fatal stabbing of his then 17-year-old son at a Texas high school track meet. Metcalf saying he got handed a life sentence along with the rest of his family. Now 19-year-old Anthony was convicted of murder in June and sentenced to 35 years behind bars. This is ABC News.
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1: 234 from the Loud Security Systems Traffic Center. Right now, we're seeing some trouble up in Douglasville. A crash on I-20 westbound at Fairburn Road has multiple lanes blocked right now, and that's causing some major delays. Your best bet is to take Highway 78 to get around this. Again, that's Highway I-20 westbound at Fairburn Road, where multiple lanes are blocked due to a crash. I'm Isabella Rodriguez, Triple Team Traffic, 95.5 WSB.
4: Meteorologist Christina Edwards, clear and cool for Tuesday morning, lows in the mid to upper 60s, mostly sunny through the afternoon, high 95.

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1: Next hour, we'll talk about the life of Nikola Tesla, the genius, with Mark Seifer on Coast to Coast. Make sure you're part of the program. And we're going to come back in a moment with Michael Napolitano and take final calls with him, talking about his alien experience. Well, it's official. We have a new television show, and we want you to sign up and watch it. 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
2: 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Lex has got it under, I believe it's the sixth dot under there, and you can read all about it. You can click and see about it. You'll get to see a sample. We put up a little sample up there with Danyon Brinkley, I believe, right, George? He was one of our first guests.
1: Yep.
2: 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Such a cool set that they've come up with for us. So it's a lot of fun. You can take advantage of that 7-day free trial. 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It's a lot of fun. Again, just go to coasttocoastam.com. All that info is right there, and you'll love it.
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0: Welcome back. George Norrie along with Michael Napolitano as we take final calls talking about his ET experience. Has any of this made you a different kind of person, Michael?
1: Oh, absolutely. I think the biggest thing it's done for me is change the way I look at the world. You know, it's just so much bigger and more in depth than I could have possibly imagined. It's almost like we're living in this movie and there's all this other stuff going on in the background that we have no awareness of until now. And then waking up to it, it's amazing.
0: It truly is. It's remarkable, is it not?
1: Yeah, it really, really is. And it makes life that much more interesting.
0: Do you ever get emotional knowing what you know?
1: You know, I do, but I get emotional in the sense of it's such a beautiful experience to have. And it's so personal, and it can be so personal that it does. You feel beyond special. It's like it's a love that humans can't even, I don't even think we're capable of feeling. And it's just amazing to feel that and to be a part of something so much bigger.
0: Are you glad this has happened to you?
1: I am. You know, I don't think I would change anything. I think I was meant to have these experiences. And, you know, yeah, it completely changed my life the way that I imagined it when I went to medical school and everything. I never thought in a million years this is, you know, the direction my life would take. But I trust that this is all exactly what was meant to happen, and I'm really excited to see where this leads.
0: Why do you think the past 3 years have been so powerful for you? Why not 20 years ago?
1: I don't think I was ready. I think I had to get to a point in my life where I was emotionally and psychologically ready to accept this course in my life. And I was also at a point in my life where I was going off on my own and starting my own practice and all these things. And I was in the prime position for this to happen. I think if it would have happened earlier, it wouldn't have turned out the way that I hope that it is, and the way that it has currently, in the way that I've incorporated and integrated it into my life. I wasn't ready yet. And that's probably why they didn't reveal themselves yet.
0: Back to the phones. Aaron's with us in Fountain Valley, California. Welcome, Aaron.
2: Hello, George. Can you hear me?
0: Yes, sir.
2: And Michael, thanks so much for this edition. I greatly appreciate it. And you are spot on, Dr. Michael. Love is the main thing. In 2005, August, I was told telepathically to go outside at a specific moment. When I did, I was told to look up. I was like, where's the camera, guys? Then out of nowhere, a silver craft with a bluish hue appeared from nothing, and I saw the occupants aboard remotely, and I believed they were Pleiadian. Tall, blonde, blue-eyed, with a female in charge. And I was told that they would take care of me in 2012, that they were my family. Then, although the world didn't end in 2012, I found out a year or so ago that there were two solar flares that summer, just missing us on either side of the planet. It makes me wonder. And who regressed you? And thanks so much.
0: He was regressed by Yvonne Smith, but go ahead, Michael.
1: Yeah, thank you so much for your question. I actually heard the same thing about the solar flares and that they deflected the solar flares. So that I have heard this, a similar thing. Yeah, Yvonne Smith was the hypnotist who regressed me, and she is phenomenal, and highly suggest her to anyone looking for a regression for contact experience.
0: Have you thought of writing a book about your experience, Michael?
1: So I actually am in the middle of writing a book. I just finished it, and I'm working on the first edit right now. Kind of just everything that we talked about the last 3 years of my life and kind of incorporation of that into my medical practice and all that. So it's in the works.
0: Are you at liberty to mention the title?
1: It actually doesn't have a title yet. I purposely left it untitled just to wait for it to come to me. I knew exactly what I was going to write about, but I'm not quite sure what I'm going to name it just yet.
0: Let's go to Mayette in New York. Welcome to the show. Hi, Mayette.
3: You and Tommy are so wonderful, and your crew too. What a fascinating subject. And Dr. Michael, thank you for what sounds like a transformative type of medicine when the current medicine is, well, we know how that goes. But I have, as an editor myself, I have a suggestion because I like to be precise about language. Watson and Crick, not too long ago, unfolded or solved how DNA works. There's no such thing as a socially constructive concept of race. It's species. And Craig Campazzo, who's been on Coast, has a book appropriately titled, and that's an almanac of alien species. Okay, so that'll help you in your marketing. But I have a brief three-part question, and please take notes. George helps, and I'll listen over the radio. First of all, I'd like to know, because in Craig's book, he talked about the blue Syrians, and they seem to be, my ideal in certain respects. And if you're familiar with them and have any information on them. Secondly, I'd like to know if the future medicine, in other words, energy medicine, frequency medicine, mind, body, spirit medicine, what have they shared about our future in that area and also hopefully increase longevity? However, I want to say that personally, the longer I spend on this prison planet, the more it seems that and organized religion seems to be part of the problem, because there seem to be too many Christians, and of course in all the other organized religions, where they eschew Psalms, Proverbs, they don't understand it. They seem to conclude that, well, since Yahshua died for our sins, that we can do anything we want to do, full of hate and wickedness. And if you have my questions, George is such a dear with jotting things down. I'll listen over the air. Thank you so much. I'll be looking forward to even reviewing your book.
0: First question, of course, from the Sirius star system. Any familiarity with that, Michael?
1: First off, Craig Campazzo is a very good friend of mine. I love his The ET Almanac. Fantastic book. Everybody should check it out for sure. In regards to the Blue Syrians, I haven't contacted them myself, but I do know other people who have, so I am aware of them. I don't know much about them personally, so I don't have much to comment on that. In terms of the frequency medicine, energy medicine, and all that, they absolutely promote that, and that's the main message that I get from them, is to shift, to start incorporating these things into regular medicine. Not, like I said before, not to replace Western medicine, but as an adjunct. And that's why I do energy work, energy medicine, frequency medicine. I do that in my practice in conjunction with Western medicine because of the guidance that they have given me and the other people in this field who have shown a lot of the different modalities and the healing properties and treatment protocols that they've incorporated in conjunction with other medical models. So that is probably the main message from the extraterrestrials that I do get, is the shift to these other types of modalities. And then the last question, in terms of religion, I don't have much to comment on religion either. I think that there's a lot of different people's viewpoints on the religious aspect of everything. I do think it is all a very similar story portrayed in different ways. My personal belief is to help people understand and to get, you know, obviously for compliance and different reasons. I don't want to say that it's good or bad. I don't really have a viewpoint on it, but I think that there can be a lot of different interpretations on the various religions, but ultimately I believe they're all telling roughly the same story.
0: First time caller Zavi is with us in Portland, Oregon. Hello, Zav, go ahead.
4: Hey, how are you? Little old lady from Portland here. Anyway, I have a question. Okay, this has been actually bugging me so bad for about a year and a half. By the way, I'm going to age myself because I was a huge Art Bell fan back in the day, so may he rest in peace. Anyway, here's my question, and it's going to be poised towards you, Dr. Napolitano, and George a little bit. I would like you both to kind of comment on this. Here's what's been bugging me about 2 years with the gray aliens, okay? You've been to medical school, doctor, and you've studied anatomy. You had to have studied evolution of humankind. I've got a question in the way physical features evolve, okay? If you look at the gray aliens, we've got gray skin, okay? Lack of probably no melanin or anything like that, okay? We've got huge eyes, okay? Has it ever been poised, or you hadn't guessed, George, or before even Art Bell, or you, doctor, has it ever been poised that possibly a ancestor of humans maybe went underground, like, say, when the dinosaurs got hit with the asteroid and the planet became totally unlivable? Say humanoids went underground to survive, and this could be the result of it. And that's kind of my question. It's been bugging me for 2 years. Anyway, I want to hear both of your thoughts on that possibility. Okay.
0: Let me go first, Michael. We have had some guests on in the past who have said a couple things, that they could be visitors from our future coming back here, or that they were underground humanoids who have always lived on the planet. Did you ever hear that, Michael?
1: It's so funny you say that, because as he was asking the question, I was thinking of a podcast I was listening to this morning. Debbie Dashner's podcast, actually, and her guest was talking about how the grays were underground. And from an anatomical perspective, you know, they're the big eyes, the dark skin. I mean, it makes sense that they would be living in a darker climate. Now, I've also heard the theory, like you were saying, George, that they are us from the future, and that they're here to help kind of keep us from going down that path that they went on, to kind of save their species from that outcome that they went through. So I do believe that either one of those theories is viable. The underground theory from an anatomical perspective, definitely makes sense to me. I really don't know, but I think both are very interesting.
0: Michael, as we wrap things up, give out your website again and how people can get a hold of

0: what you're saying is that one ant could mean tons of trouble, right?
1: There's never just one. That one ant is likely to be a scout looking for food, and thousands of his best friends are ready to move in.
0: Ants are not part of a healthy home, so what do we need to do, Matt?
1: Breda protects inside and out. 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We find and eliminate the colony at the source, which is inside your home.
0: Got ants? Better call Breda. 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
2: Breda, Breda, no need to be afraid of bugs.
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9: From ABC News, I'm Stephanie Officer. The Supreme Court, in a 6-3 decision Monday, clearing the way for President Trump to implement parts of his executive order on mail-in voting. ABC News legal contributor Professor James Sample.
10: The court said that, in essence, because the states had not yet been ordered to do anything, all the executive order amounted to, in the court majority's view, was the equivalent of an internal memo to internal staff within the executive department. And therefore, the argument was the states have not yet been ordered to do anything. Therefore, the states have not yet been harmed. Therefore, the states, when they sued after this executive order was issued back in April, were in essence suing too soon.
9: Hayden Panettiere's mother speaking out regarding her daughter's death. ABC's Rhiannon Alley.
11: Panettiere's death now under investigation. Police say there are no signs of foul play, but the DEA has now joined the case. Officials also saying her on-again, off-again boyfriend, Brian Hickerson, and his brother, Zach, were the last two people to see Hayden alive. Brian had previously pleaded no contest in 2021 to two felony charges he abused Panettiere, whose mother says she tried to get Panettiere away from him, even moving in with her daughter for 2 months last year.
9: Nearly 2 weeks after severe storms hit Indiana, thousands still don't have power in Gary. State power company NIPSCO says it expects to be restored by Tuesday. Gary Mayor Eddie Melton.
12: Individuals are making contributions to our local community foundation on our behalf to help us raise dollars to get people fed breakfast, lunch, and dinner throughout the entire city. We've been funding our food trucks. Our restaurants have stepped up and donating food.
9: The storm also revealed an alleged case of animal hoarding in Merrillville, Indiana. More than 70 dogs were discovered in a trailer after a tree fell on it. Animal shelter Humane Indiana says none of them have to be euthanized. They'll get checkups, care, and snuggles before they're ready to be adopted. 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
12: 305 from the Loud Security Systems Traffic Center. We have some progress in Douglasville. That earlier crash on I-20 westbound at Fairburn Road has just cleared. All lanes are back open and the delays are improving on I-20 westbound at Fairburn Road. You can continue through that area with no major delays. I'm Isabella Rodriguez, Triple Team Traffic, 95.5 WSB.
13: I'm WSB meteorologist Christina Upwards. Clear and cool for Tuesday morning. Lows in the mid to upper 60s. Mostly sunny through the afternoon. High 95.

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1: Nikola Tesla was born in 1856 in what is now called Croatia. He was a Serbian-American engineer, futurist, and inventor known for his contributions to the design of the modern alternating current AC electricity supply systems. Conducted a range of incredible experiments with mechanical oscillators, generators, electrical discharge tubes, and early X-ray imaging. The guy was a genius. In a moment, Mark Seifert joins us to talk about Tesla, Wizard at War on Coast to Coast. Sea Crane has what you need to stay ready when severe weather knocks out your power, and it does. 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

0: And welcome back. George Norrie here. Dr. Mark Seifer with us, PhD, author of articles and books on the life of Nikola Tesla. He's one of the leading Tesla biographers and has spoken at Oxford and Cambridge Universities, West Point, the New York Public Library, the United Nations, and Lucasfilm's Industrial Light and Magic. His work has been featured in the Washington Post, the Wall Street Journal, and others. And his book is on Tesla, Tesla Wizard at War. Mark, welcome. I'm looking forward to this.
1: Hi, George. So good to be back with you.
0: Been a fan of Tesla for a long, long time, my friend. How about you?
1: Same here. I guess we've known each other for about 20 years, I bet.
0: Absolutely. We really have. And you've always done a remarkable job. How did you get interested in Nikola Tesla?
1: It's the craziest story in the world. I was studying a guy by the name of Lobsang Rampa, who was a Tibetan Lama, and I found out he wasn't a Tibetan Lama. He was a British plumber who was channeling this Tibetan Lama. So I went to New York City to the New York Public Library to research Rampa, and I found a book on avatars, and Rampa was one of them, and Tesla was another, Jesus Christ was another, and it said that there was a guy born from another planet who came to the to our world, to the Earth, in 1856 to give us the hydroelectric power system, fluorescent and neon lights, remote control, robots, and his name was Tesla, wireless communication. I said, this guy couldn't be real, but I was in the library, and I found out he was real. So when I returned to Rhode Island, Howard Smuckler, who was the editor of ESP Magazine and Ancient Astronauts, gave me the first major Tesla biography. And once I got his patents, a book of patents, it was a 1,000-page book, I said, wow, this guy really lived. I have to find out, was he really the inventor of the hydroelectric power system? Was he really the inventor of wireless communication, robots, fluorescent and neon lights, and all of those different inventions? And I found that he was. So he became the subject of my doctoral dissertation, because in those days, this was the 1970s and the 80s, no one knew him. His name had completely disappeared. And so I wanted to figure out why his name disappeared. And then, of course, Elon Musk kept his name on the car. And so he's now one of the most famous people in the world. But back in the 70s and 80s, and even the early 90s, Tesla was completely unknown.
0: He was so advanced for his age and his time. How do you think that happened for him?
1: First, he studied, you know, and he was part of the educated elite. He was a mathematical genius, and he really cared about humanity. So he really wanted to figure out, he was a physicist. So he was sitting in electrical class, and they had a sparking generator. And it was, there's something called, electricity by its nature is alternating. So the problem was, let's say you have a river that's flowing downstream, then upstream, then downstream, then upstream. How do you make it go in one direction? And what they did was they eliminated the upstream, so you only had the downstream. That's what direct current is. But direct current was 90% inefficient. You only got 10% of the power. And Tesla felt there had to be a way to get rid of the commutator. There had to be a way to harness alternating current without, without going just in one direction. He wanted to harness alternating current. So he had to figure out, how do you harness, a river that's going downstream and upstream and downstream and upstream and make it go in one direction? And it took him 5 years to figure this out. And what he came up with was called the rotating magnetic field. It's the invention of the induction motor. He took two currents out of phase with each other and timed it, and the end result was he could make the currents go in a circular fashion. And so the difference really was kind of like a horse and buggy to a jet plane, because Edison could only send electricity about a mile, power dropping off over distance, and only for lighting homes. With Tesla's invention, which he sold to Westinghouse, you could send electricity hundreds of miles from Niagara Falls and light up the entire Northeast and run factories in the middle of a forest as long as, a power line there. So that really was, how he got started, and he became world famous at that point.
0: Mark, when he died in 1943, is it really true that the government raided his home and took his notes and things?
1: Yes, that's really true. The idea was, people think of Tesla as this old man feeding the pigeons. when he was an older man.
0: Yeah.
1: But we had created this show called The Tesla Files, and I needed to come up with some new material. So I started to study his later life, and I was really astounded to find out that in his later life, he was negotiating with the heads of governments of the Soviet Union, Great Britain, and also the United States, trying to sell them the particle beam weapon. And so he was really dealing with the highest of echelons, of government in the later years. And so because of that, this was, there was the fear that if this was, he died during World War II, that if Hitler got the bomb, we might need a death ray, which is what Tesla had invented. And so his papers were very, very important. And since he had no children, his heirs were from Yugoslavia. His papers could go to a communist country. Tito was the head of Yugoslavia in those days. And so that's why the government came in and confiscated all his papers. They didn't want a communist country, the Iron Curtain, to get all of his secret papers. So after he died,
0: national security, I guess, right?
1: Yeah, that was really the reason.
0: In terms of Tesla's intelligence, how many of his inventions went to market?
1: I would say the vast majority of them. Tesla, as I said, is the inventor of the induction motor and the hydroelectric power system. So the entire electrical grid is still based on his system. Tesla's also the inventor of wireless communication. And, Marconi needed all of Tesla's patents ultimately to... Marconi could only send Morse code. And Tesla's system enabled it to send, voice and eventually pictures and television, radio. All of that was based on Tesla's technology, not Marconi's technology.
0: Wow.
1: So I would say those two major inventions are still the primary inventions of the day.
0: Did Thomas Edison know Tesla?
1: Yeah, he worked for Tom Edison. In fact, Edison was a hero for him. And once he, Edison, as I said, could only send electricity about a mile, power dropping off of a distance, and only for lighting homes. And Tesla was working for him in 1884, and he tried to explain alternating current to Edison. And Edison said, how could you take a current that's going upstream and downstream and upstream and downstream and go in one direction? That's ridiculous. So he didn't stop to listen to what Tesla had to tell him. And so Tesla quit and he sold the patents to Westinghouse. So Edison and Tesla were that created the War of the Currents. And what the War of the Currents had to do with who was going to get the right to harness Niagara Falls. Had Edison won the right to harness Niagara Falls, with his system, you could only send electricity a mile, power dropping off of a distance. You couldn't even light Buffalo from Niagara Falls. So all the factories in the Northeast would have gone up there. So Tesla saved the day with Westinghouse. And the other thing about the hydroelectric power system, George, it's clean energy. You don't use oil or gas. It runs on what Tesla called the wheel work of nature. So that's it's the utopian dream. We can light up the entire Northeast with pollution free. And, it's all from a waterfall.
0: Was it also free energy, Mark?
1: It was free in the sense that you're not paying for the waterfall, but all the equipment that was involved. And eventually, so you are paying for the use of the equipment and you get your electric bill. But in the sense that the source of the energy really was free energy, it was a waterfall.
0: You uncovered some evidence that Tesla sold some of the plans for his particle beam weapon to the Soviet Union at the time, didn't he?
1: Yes. In fact, when we did the Tesla files, I had discovered that he sold the particle beam weapon to the Soviets in 1934, 1935 for $25,000. And I got recently declassified documents from the Soviet Union. And I found out that the guy who decided to give Tesla the money was Joseph Stalin himself.
0: Wow.
1: So Tesla was actually negotiating with Joseph Stalin in 1935. And he sold a lot of the details of what was called the death ray to the Soviets at that time.
0: How much do you think $25,000 was in 1934 with today's dollars?
1: They say, you know, the ChatGPT and stuff, they say it's $600,000, but I think it was worth even more. I mean, in those days, you could feed a whole family of five people for a dollar.
0: Yeah, you know, exactly.
1: A sandwich was a nickel.
0: Why didn't we ever perfect his death ray? And how did it work?
1: Well, the way that it worked, what Tesla understood, if you took a flashlight and you aimed it, you know, at a tree, you know, at night, it spreads out and loses all of its power. He wanted to figure out how to concentrate the energy. So what he came up with, what's called a particle beam weapon. And so what Tesla realized, instead of, shooting down a plane with a cannon, you know, with a giant cannonball, if you had a little tiny stream of tiny little particles that came out as little tiny bullets in one tiny stream, you could take down the same airplane a lot more efficiently. And that basically was the idea. So what Tesla figured out was how to send these tiny little streams of energy to create almost like a laser beam, powerful death ray. And the way that it worked basically was with repulsion. He created a belt. Let's say the belt was negatively charged. And if you had these tiny microscopic pieces of tungsten that were also negatively charged, when they hit the belt, they would fly out the barrel of the weapon, and it would come out as a stream. He said it would travel at 300 miles per second. And so you're asking a big question. How come we don't have it today? I think they worked. It's called Project Seesaw. In the 1950s, 60s, 70s, and 80s, Ronald Reagan, all Star Wars technology was based on all of that. And a lot of that still is top secret. So I don't know to what extent, it's been perfected.
0: If Tesla were around today, Mark, inventing things, how far advanced would we be?
1: That's a great question. One of the things about Tesla, he wanted to contact, extraterrestrials. He wanted to contact the other stars. And right now we're planning on sending people to the moon. Tesla was working on plans how to transmit energy from our planet to another planet. And the moon is, a close one. So I think he would be working on that, how to, provide energy if we set up, a moon base, that we would still actually draw the energy from the Earth being beamed up to the moon. I think that's one of the things he would have been working on.
0: Was Tesla a American hero when he moved here?
1: Well, Tesla was born in Serbia, and when he came to the United States, he worked for Edison, and once he quit because of the disagreement of the war of the currents, he worked as a digging ditches for a year, had a terrible time. But once he sold the patents to Westinghouse, he got in the neighborhood of $500,000, and he had backers, so he probably walked away with about $250,000. And in 1890, that's a lot of money. And he moved into the Waldorf Astoria. And once he harnessed Niagara Falls, and spoke as the inventor of the hydroelectric power system, he became world famous. And so he was a star of the Gilded Age. He was friends with Mark Twain, Rudyard Kipling, John Jacob Astor, Stanford White, Marguerite Merrington, the Johnsons, Robert Johnson, who was the editor of Century Magazine, William Randolph Hearst and his mother, Phoebe Hearst. He was a megastar of the 1890s. Everyone wanted to go to his laboratory and see his amazing inventions. And he literally invited hundreds of the 400 to his laboratory to see all the amazing inventions that he had at that time.
0: Was he put under any kind of protection? I mean, to have a guy like that just wandering around doing his thing, you'd want to keep him around.
1: There's evidence that in the late 1930s and early 1940s, the Nazis wanted the particle beam weapon. And as you know, there was the real fear that the Nazis were ahead of the Americans in building the atomic bomb. That was the fear. It turned out the fear was wrong, because we were actually ahead of them. But if they got the bomb, we might have needed his death ray, because Wernher von Braun had his rocket ships, and von Braun was working on a way to send a rocket ship along the ionosphere. So in theory, you could send a nuclear weapon from Berlin and drop it on New York or Washington D.C. With a rocket. So you might need his weapon. And the Germans, the Nazis, contacted him. I have evidence of direct contact with the Nazis, trying to get his weapon, and he refused. Because he was an American patriot. To deal with them. So he was being surveilled by J. Edgar Hoover. And I think military intelligence was also keeping their eye on him, because the last thing they wanted was the Nazis to get his death ray.
0: And the Soviet Union, when he sold his plans to them, wasn't that feared at the time, right?
1: Yeah, it's very interesting. There was a guy by the name of Tolonovsky. And he was consul general from the Soviet Union. And in the 1930s, Franklin Roosevelt, who Tesla knew personally, President Roosevelt, was opening up a dialogue and commerce with the Soviet Union. Arm & Hammer had created the Amtorg Trading Corporation. So there was the belief that maybe, the Soviet Union would become a pal of the United States. And so in the mid-1930s, they were negotiating. They were selling, working with Ford and RCA and, a lot of major companies, U.S. Steel, were working with the Soviets. So when Tesla sold the particle beam weapon to Joseph Stalin and the Soviets, at that time, there was a belief that they were our friends. No one knew at that time how mentally ill, really, Joseph Stalin was. In my research, I found out that at least four of the top executives of the Amtorg Trading Company, which was the major trading company between the Soviets and the Americans, they were all executed by Stalin in the purge in the late 1930s. So, remember the Hollywood 10? There are a lot of people that were communist sympathizers in the 1930s, and particularly people in Hollywood. And they were looking at it from a positive point of view, because the idea of communism sharing the wealth was, a good idea at that time in theory, but it never worked out, and they didn't realize what a thug Stalin really was. So when Tesla sold the weapon, he called it a peace ray. He felt that if every country had a way to protect itself, you couldn't move this thing around. They would set up on towers. Mm-hmm. That no country would invade another country because the defense would be so great. So he called his death ray a peace ray. And so he was selling the Soviets, in his mind, a ray that would prevent war, not start war.
0: Why didn't the Soviets ever develop it as a weapon?
1: I think partly because World War II interfered. They lost, 15 or 20 million people in the war. And it took a long time to develop this thing. But in the 1960s and 70s, we were all trying to, for me in the 1970s, we were all trying to find Tesla's secret weapon, his secret papers. And the Soviets were working on it at the time.
0: Mark, when we come back, let's talk about Tesla's dynamic theory of gravity and what that all means when we come right back on Coast to Coast AM.
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5: ABC News, I'm Stephanie Officer. The Supreme Court in a 6-3 decision this afternoon clearing the way for President Trump to implement portions of his March executive order on mail-in voting. The court said, in essence, all the order amounted to in the court's majority view was the equivalent of an internal memo to internal staff within the executive department. ABC News legal contributor and Hofstra Law School professor James Sample.
6: The argument was the states have not yet been ordered to do anything. Therefore, the states have not yet been harmed. Therefore, the states, when they sued after this executive order was issued back in April, were in essence suing too soon.
5: Nevada's Hawk Fire has now burned through more than 15,000 acres. The National Guard has been deployed. ABC's Melissa Adan in Reno.
7: Jennifer Alvarado had to scramble when she got the call to evacuate her young daughter on that cot, still in her cheerleader uniform.
8: The Red Cross has been amazing, but we all want to go home.
5: This is ABC News.
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2: 334 from the Loud Security Systems Traffic Center. Right now, we're still tracking construction ongoing on the west side perimeter. 285 southbound at MLK Jr. Drive has two left lanes blocked due to that construction. And we're also seeing that construction back towards Cascade Road on 285 southbound. But here, two right lanes are blocked. I'm Isabella Rodriguez, Triple Team Traffic, 95.5 WSB.
3: I'm WSB meteorologist Christina Upwards. Clear and cool for Tuesday morning. Lows in the mid to upper 60s. Mostly sunny through the afternoon. High 95.

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1: We'll take your calls next hour with Mark Seifer as we talk about the life of Nikola Tesla. Mark's book is called Tesla Wizard at War, and his website is his name, linked up at coasttocoastam.com. Have you signed up yet? 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
2: And you will have some fun because we're going to tell you about another little project we're working on. 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

0: And welcome back, George Norrie, along with Mark Seifer, as we talk about Tesla, Wizard at War. Tell me about the title of your book, Mark. Mark, are you with us? He has disappeared. We'll try to get it back for you and get it back. And if not, we'll do good old open lines here on Coast to Coast. But we're talking about the life of Nikola Tesla, Serbian-American engineer, futurist, and inventor, and he's known for his contributions to the design of the modern alternating current. The guy was, without a doubt, he was a genius. He died in 1943. He was 86 years old. Died in New York City, by the way. His resting place, though, is in Serbia right now. And his education was the Graz University of Technology. He's an engineer, futurist, and inventor. And he did all kinds of things. And let's pick it back up and see where he is. He's on line one. There you go, Mark. You with us?
1: Yeah, I'm here.
0: All right, good to have you with us. Let's check in now. Tell us about the theory of gravity.
1: It's a very interesting theory. Tesla, I only read it one place. Tesla was interviewed when he's talking about the death ray with Joseph Alsop. And what he said to Joseph Alsop was that the sun was generating more energy than it was absorbing more energy than it was radiating. The sun was absorbing more energy than it was radiating. That sounded ridiculous to me. And I wanted to find out who Joseph Alsop was. It turns out Joseph Alsop is related to both Teddy Roosevelt and also Franklin Roosevelt. So, and Tesla knew Teddy Roosevelt and he knew Franklin Roosevelt, so he told him this secret. So it took me about 10 years to figure what he was really trying to say. And what he ultimately was saying was that all matter absorbs ether all the time. So, you know, I'm sitting here holding this phone. The phone is absorbing ether. The walls are absorbing ether. But the earth is also absorbing a tremendous amount of ether. So what he did was he redefined what gravity was. You jump up, you fall back to the earth. Why do you fall back to the earth? I thought you're kind of attracted because of gravity. That's not what Tesla was saying. What Tesla was saying was that the earth is absorbing a tremendous amount of energy, and you're in the way of that influx. So if you jump up, the reason why you fall back to the earth is not because you're being attracted to the earth, it's because you're in the way of this influx of energy. So what happened was, I read George Gamow's book, 30 Years That Shook Physics, and he wrote in the book, when they were trying to discuss particle spin, Goudsmit and Uhlenbeck back in 1925, What he said was that for particles to be able to generate electromagnetism, they had to spin faster than the speed of light. And that contradicted Einstein's theory of relativity. And that's when it hit me. Because what Einstein was trying to do was grand unification. He was trying to combine gravity with electromagnetism. And what Gamow was saying was that for particles to generate electromagnetism, they had to spin faster than the speed of light. So if Tesla was correct, in other words, if all matter is absorbing energy all the time, then the particle beam, then the elementary particles are absorbing ether at a faster than the speed of light realm and generating electromagnetism. That actually is grand unification. Einstein spent 40 years of his life and never figured out how to combine gravity with electromagnetism. And the secret was to understand what Tesla's dynamic theory of gravity was, and that's to redefine gravity as the absorption of ether. So if all particles are absorbing ether at a tachyonic rate, faster than the speed of light, they're transforming that energy into electromagnetism. That is grand unification. That's, how to solve Einstein's dream of how to combine gravity with electromagnetism, which the only place you can find it is in my book, Tesla, Wizard at War, because it's still a mystery, to the rest of the world.
0: You think Tesla had a better handle of gravity than Isaac Newton did?
1: That's a great question. I think so. that's to redefine what gravity was. It makes sense to me. If all matter is absorbing energy all the time, and if I jump up and I land back to the Earth because I'm in the way of this influx, that makes sense to me. And so what does it do? If it's absorbing this energy, it's got to transform that energy. So it's an ongoing process. So the Earth is constantly absorbing energy and transforming that energy into electromagnetism. That is combining gravity with electromagnetism. That's Einstein's dream of grand unification.
0: Tell us what happened, Mark, in Colorado Springs in 1899.
1: Well, Tesla went out to Colorado Springs because he was in New York City, and he was doing these tremendous experiments, and he didn't want to start a fire, and he needed the open space. And so he moved out to Colorado, to test his theory that he could send electrical energy around the planet. And according to him, he did. He set up a wireless system where he could send electrical energy all around the entire planet. And so when he returned to New York City in 1900, he met with J.P. Morgan, and he said, I have an ability to transmit, wireless electricity all around the Earth. He's envisioning what we're doing right now. He's envisioning a wireless telephone and he would tell Morgan, he'd say, you could be sitting in your office, you could be talking to somebody to Australia, and you'd feel like you're in the same room together. And, so give me the money, and I'll build the tower that will do this. And what happened was he built a larger tower than he should have, and he ran out of money, and then he got into a whole argument with Morgan. So he never completed, his dream of worldwide wireless communication.
0: But it worked. But it worked, though, didn't it?
1: It definitely worked. And as I said, Marconi could only transmit Morse code. So, when the Titanic went down, this was 1912, they were only transmitting Morse code. They had to switch over to Tesla's system to have wireless, telephone and eventually television. It's all based on Tesla's technology.
0: And they say Tesla invented the radio.
1: Yeah, that's really the invention of the radio. And the proof really is, if you just check into it, Marconi could only transmit dots and dashes. And how did they switch over? They had to switch over. And, you can look at Tesla's patents from 1902, which is what Tesla was using was, quote, continuous wave frequencies. Marconi was only sending beaded signals. That's why he could only send Morse code. Tesla was sending continuous wave. With continuous wave, you could transmit voice and also pictures. And the first transmitted pictures were based on Tesla's system. And I cover all that, in the books.
0: And Tesla even had a flying wing design, didn't he?
1: Yeah, Tesla had two different forms of vertical takeoff airplanes. One was, became the Osprey helicopter airplane, where it takes off like a helicopter, then you rotate the propeller into the airplane position, and you have it, so it takes off like a helicopter, then runs like an airplane. And the other was actually the invention of a jet plane. Jet planes didn't come into the 1940s, but Tesla had designs for the jet plane back in 1909, 1910, and he called it it was a flying wing. It basically was shaped just like a wing, and jets would shoot out the back of this thing. And so, he knew aerodynamics, and so those are his two aerial inventions.
0: Did Tesla know Einstein?
1: Yes, they knew each other. Einstein wrote Tesla a happy birthday card in 1931, when Tesla turned 75. And another guy who sent Tesla a birthday card was Vannevar Bush. He was the head of MIT's physics department, and Bush became the head of the Manhattan Project. And so it becomes very important later when Tesla's negotiating with the military, U.S. military, to try and sell them the particle beam weapon. And Einstein comes into play because Einstein met with Roosevelt and said, we've got to, build an atomic bomb, because if Hitler gets the bomb, we got to beat them or they'll win World War II. And so Bush is the head of the Manhattan Project, and he, of course, knew Tesla very well, because like Einstein, he sent him a happy birthday card in 1931.
0: There was a Massachusetts Institute of Technology scientist, Donald Trump. His name was John Trump. Donald Trump's uncle, right?
1: Yeah. When Tesla died, They assigned John G. Trump, who was a physicist at MIT, and his boss, when he was teaching at MIT, was Vannevar Bush. And Bush, you know, started the Raytheon Corporation, and then began to work for Franklin Roosevelt and headed up the Manhattan Project. They eventually handed it over to General Groves, but in the early part of that, Bush was in charge of all that. And so he assigns Donald Trump's uncle to look through Tesla's papers after he died to see if there's anything important in there, because Tesla's nephew was in Yugoslavia, and since, you know, he was the heir to Tesla's papers, in theory they were going to ship all those papers over to the Iron Curtain. And so there was a dispute. Donald Trump's uncle didn't feel like there was anything important in those papers, and he said, you can send them over. But General Craigie, who actually was the first person, he was kind of like Chuck Yeager, to fly a jet plane in the 1940s, he said, wait a second, Tesla's papers are too important. Let's not send them over. So there was dissension between the two, and Vannevar Bush, I think, had to decide, should I go with Trump and ship the papers over, or should I go with General Craigie and hold on to the papers? And they held on to the papers for a good 10 years and studied them. And, you know, Project Seesaw was an attempt to create the particle beam weapon. And, Ronald Reagan, when he became president, started the Star Wars campaign, was based on Tesla's death ray.
0: Mark, where are Tesla's papers today?
1: His papers really are in Belgrade. In the early 1950s, they were eventually were shipped over. And the fear was that the Soviets would get the particle beam weapon. But what Donald Trump's uncle discovered was that Tesla had already sent all the secrets of the particle beam weapon in the 1930s. So there was no point in holding on to them since the Soviets already had them.
0: How would you rate Tesla as a inventor compared to what we have today?
1: Tesla was a mathematical genius. There's this myth that he didn't understand Maxwell's equations or something. That's just crazy. You can look through his calculations, and his calculations were very advanced. And I think he would be incredibly happy today. I think he'd be using AI, you know, artificial intelligence. And as I said, I think he'd be working on his big dream was to transmit electrical power, you know, without wires. And, you know, right now we have this problem out in the desert that they're running out of water. I think he would try to figure out a way. He had a rainmaking machine. But how would you be able to, you know, provide water to the deserts? I mean, he thought globally that kind of way. So I think he'd be working on those kinds of things. I think he'd also be working on the immune system. He was involved in ozone therapy. Curing diseases that way. He was involved in so many different things.
0: Was he convinced in those days that he could manipulate the weather?
1: Yes, he felt that electrical storm. In fact, he had a patent. It was never completed, but he had a rainmaking patent. I was speaking to one guy recently. Air conditioners produce water from the atmosphere. So there are ways to produce water right from the atmosphere, and we know that, you know, the air conditioners are constantly leaking a lot of water from, you know, so he would work along those lines as well, I think.
0: Mark, do you think he would have been able to answer the big question of the Big Bang, how the universe started?
1: Yes, one of the things I discovered, one of Tesla's logos was a spiral galaxy, and the Big Bang is this big explosion. The Big Bang cannot explain particle spin. And Tesla's rotating magnetic field, which is two AC currents out of phase with each other, creates spin. So I think he was involved in cosmology and the idea of how the universe was created. I think his belief was that there would be like a yin and a yang, two AC currents traveling faster than the speed of light, out of phase with each other, would be an alternative theory to the Big Bang theory. And that, so the AC system, his invention of the rotating magnetic field, I think plays a role in cosmology. Maybe you need both. Maybe you need the Big Bang and Tesla's rotating magnetic field. But his logo was a spiral galaxy, and I think he was telling us that he thought that his rotating magnetic field had cosmological implications as well as just the induction motor.
0: Was he a believer in God, do you know?
1: That's a good one. I think he believed in a higher being. When he got the Edison Medal in 1917, he talked about, you know, his greatest dream was to build the Wardenclyffe Tower and create a worldwide wireless system, and it never happened. And because of that, he had to deal with tremendous tragedy. And he talked about that, you know, you've got to think beyond your own life, that your work goes on. And so I think there was a belief in God.
0: Let's take some calls with you, Mark, when we come back in a moment. Mark Seifer with us, talking about Tesla, Wizard at War, and we'll take your calls next hour.
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7: From ABC News, I'm Stephanie Officer. Nevada's Hawk Fire now burning across more than 15,000 acres. The National Guard has been deployed. ABC's Melissa Adan is there.
8: This is not far from downtown Reno. Really, we are at the heart of Reno. You just go out about 15 minutes. Those are the immediate first roadblocks that officials have set up. The National Guard is here. They're pushing out so many people because they had 45,000 people that were ordered to evacuate. Then more than 40,000. So we're looking at almost 100,000 people that had orders either to evacuate or to be prepared to evacuate.
7: President Trump escalating his trade war with Canada. ABC's Rachel Scott at the White House.
9: Talk about a tit for tat between the U.S. and Canada. Look, this is one of our largest trading partners. Obviously, it's our closest ally right to the north. President Trump imposed that 50% tariff on about $20 billion worth of Canadian goods. Canada's vowing to respond. President Trump now says that he'll slap 50% tariffs on Canadian car parts, cars, trucks, and steel. And Mark Carney is now saying that he's going to announce even more tariffs, retaliatory tariffs, this morning.
7: The parents of Alex Preddy, the 37-year-old Virginia nurse killed by a federal agent in Minneapolis in January, speaking out on ABC's Good Morning America Tuesday morning. Michael and Susan Preddy.
10: We watched it on TV, and I was like, that's our son. That's Alex. And they killed him. No one called us. No one.
11: we still haven't heard from him.
10: Yeah, that's how we found out.
7: After meeting much backlash and stewing in hot water over a kid's Halloween costume appearing to depict blackface and racist minstrel show imagery, Target is out with an apology. The retailer saying in part, quote, as a company, we got this wrong and we are deeply sorry. We know this is especially hurtful for our black guests, team members and partners. Target's statement went on to say it won't happen again. You're listening to ABC News.
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6: 404 in the Loud Security Systems Traffic Center. Active paving through Norcross. You've got the HOT and left lanes. The two left lanes knocked out with this work being done currently. 85 southbound, leaving Pleasant Hill Road through Beaver Ruin, exit 102. Nothing more than a tap of the brakes in the area. Road construction on the west side perimeter has a couple of right lanes lost. 285 southbound, the outer loop at Cascade Road, exit 7. And further up, you've got two left lanes lost on 285 southbound at MLK Jr. Drive, exit 9. The west side perimeter is active this Tuesday morning. Smiler Mark McKay, Triple Team Traffic, 95.5 WSB.
7: I'm WSB meteorologist Christina Edwards. Clear and cool for Tuesday morning. Lows in the mid to upper 60s. Mostly sunny through the afternoon. High 95.
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1: Our special guest, Mark Seifer. We're talking about Tesla Wizard at War, and this hour we'll take your calls with Mark right here on Coast to Coast AM. 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

0: And welcome back, George Norrie, along with Mark Seifer, as we talk about the life of Nikola Tesla, Tesla wizard at war. Does it seem to you, Mark, that Tesla's inventions, most of them never reached fruition, just never made it to marketplace?
1: No, I think that a lot of them did. I think the hydroelectric power system, the induction motor, even today, you know, the Tesla Roadster is based on using Tesla's induction motor. And I think most cars eventually will be electrical cars, and they're going to run on Tesla's motor. So I think, and also radio, and what we're on right now, you know, wireless telephone, is all Tesla's inventions. So I think most of his inventions actually came through, but it's some of his powerful ones, like transmitting power over great distances, had never come to fruition. And the particle beam weapon, I don't think, has been completely perfected.
0: If he were a guest on our program right now and you were with me, what would you ask him?
1: I would ask him how he would transmit electrical power to the moon, or, you know, what would be involved. And because it's a very complicated process and there's so many inventions involved in that process, that's one of the things I would ask him.
0: And does electricity travel at the speed of light?
1: Yes. Yes, it does.
0: That would be fascinating, to be sure. And what was the concept about wireless power? Would every home have some kind of little machine to get it or something like that?
1: You know, that's an excellent question. I think that, you know, the way it works, when we have a battery inside our telephone, so I'm not exactly sure if all the energy would come from, you know, the tower, or whether you'd have to provide some of the energy yourself through batteries. I don't really know the answer to that.
0: Well, we would not have wires to our house, right?
1: Probably not. He was actually sending it through the earth, and he was saying we could do without wires completely, and he was conducting the energy through the earth. He felt he could transmit over 95% of the energy, say, from Wardenclyffe to England, without any wires, but it would traveling, you know, through the earth.
0: Were there others like Tesla that had that kind of notoriety, or was he all by himself?
1: I think Edison is in the same realm. I think Edison's invention of the phonograph, and Edison, you know, perfected the motion picture camera, and also the electric light. So I think they were comparable. And in fact, in 1915, it was announced they were both supposed to share the Nobel Prize together. That never happened, but it was a front page article in the New York Times, and they never apologized for making that huge mistake. But I thought it was a good thing to tie the two together. They did eventually become friends after the War of the Currents. I discuss all that in Tesla Wizard at War, all the letters between them afterwards. They became friends later on.
0: They were somewhat enemies in the beginning, though, weren't they?
1: Yes. I'm from the old days, so I think like Mickey Mantle and Willie Mays, you know, they were the Mickey Mantle and Willie Mays of the day. And they had, you know, mutual respect for each other.
0: Or throw in Roger Maris too, right?
1: Yes, of course, Roger Maris. That's for sure.
0: Let's go to the phones. John in Anaheim, California, to get us started. Hi, John.
2: Hi, George. Two things. I read the book called Prodigal Genius by John J. O'Neill, which is on Nikola Tesla's life, that Nikola Tesla transmitted electricity for 26 miles in Colorado Springs, and that he got many of his ideas when he went into the catacombs at the Vatican. His father was a priest, so I think he had a connection there.
0: Your thoughts on that, Mark?
1: Yeah, I think, you know, O'Neill did say that. And one of the reasons I wrote my book was there's a lot of gaps in the O'Neill book. The O'Neill book's an excellent book. I highly recommend it. But, you know, there are gaps. And that's why I wrote, you know, Wizard, Life and Times of Nikola Tesla. And his father was a priest. They wanted him to become a priest. And he pleaded with his father because he wanted to become an electrical engineer. And they eventually caved in because he was very sick, and basically he said, I'll get better if you let me become an electrical engineer. So I think that what this fellow said is pretty close to the truth.
0: Was Tesla a nice guy?
1: Yes, and he had a great sense of humor. One of my favorite lines is when he's talking to Katherine Johnson. He said, you know, I just had dinner with Rudyard Kipling at some seedy restaurant in Greenwich Village where I was sure to find hair and cockroaches in the soup. So I always laugh when I think about that. He had a great sense of humor.
0: Next up, thank you, John. Let's go to Don in Alberta, Canada. Go ahead, Donald.
3: Hi, George. Hi, Mark. I got two comments, and then I'll get to my question.
0: Sure.
3: Grew up on Lobsang Rampa, actually. I found he's quite inspiring with his books. He gives creative imagination. The one thing it took me 7 years of working on was to move objects, because we tried it when I was younger before I read his book, and you're just rolling pencils around with your mind. Didn't work so well. Then one day I finally got it, and it was like having a poltergeist in the room where you could throw a car off the road or whatever. I left that behind because I realized it would take years of discipline so that your mind can never have a stupid thought. moving on to Nikola Tesla, if you look at his particle beam and his magnet, you can do the same thing with a microwave. You just have to modulate the frequency, and you can...
1: Yeah, I think what he was saying was it wasn't just the particle beam weapon. That whole process was also for transmitting electrical power over great distances. So it was a multiple inventions in this one thing. So, you know, I was emphasizing the death ray because, you know, we needed that death ray if Hitler got the bomb before us. But Tesla made it very clear that it wasn't just the death ray, but the mechanism behind this was also a way to transmit power. And he was thinking about, you know, the Sahara Desert, things like that. How could you provide energy to places that it's so difficult to get power to?
0: Mm-hmm.
1: So it's a very complicated invention that he had that had multiple uses.
0: Mark, was the death ray something that used laser, or was that totally different?
1: It's very much like a laser because it was a very thin line. What Tesla realized is that a ray would spread out and lose all its power. He wanted to concentrate that energy. And Project Seesaw, you look it up, in the 1960s and 70s, was an attempt basically to replicate Tesla's particle beam weapon.
0: Was it more of a defensive mechanism as opposed to an offensive?
1: He saw it as a defensive weapon, but obviously the idea would be to miniaturize it and so you could put it on ships and so it would be offensive as well as defensive.
0: To go to Sue in North Carolina. Hi, Sue.
4: Hello, everybody.
0: Howdy.
4: Yeah, when you first came on this evening, did you mention something about a Tibetan monk? Did you say Tesla was a Tibetan monk?
1: No, I said I was studying a guy who said that he was a Tibetan monk. And his name was Lobsang Rampa. And it turned out he was an English plumber who was channeling Rampa, the Tibetan monk. His name was Cyril Hoskins. And he wrote 15 books, and what the other fellow was saying is true. They are great books. But because I was studying this guy, that's how I learned about Tesla, because they were both in the same book about avatars.
4: Oh, I see.
0: Anything else, Sue? Is that it? He's with his phone, but he's okay health-wise. We had a wellness check done by the police department. And they said he's there and he's okay, so we think he's got some phone issues. That's why he hasn't been able to call. It's one of our listeners. If the people don't hear from somebody after a while, Mark, they think the worst, you know?
1: Yeah, yeah. Well, you have a family here, George. No, it's a very extensive family. And I love your music, too.
0: That's true. That's true. Did Tesla come to this country alone?
1: Yes. And, you know, he was celibate, too. He had a lot of girlfriends in his life, but he never, you know, he didn't have sex. He wanted to devote himself totally to science, but he was, you know, he was part of the 400. He had many, many friends of both sexes, and as I mentioned, you know, Rudyard Kipling and Mark Twain were very good friends. They were the most famous people in the world at the time. So Tesla was a loner in one way, but another way, he was a very social bug, and he cited so many of the 400 to his lab, particularly in the gay 90s.
0: And he was well-groomed and stuff like that, wasn't he?
1: Yeah, he was the best-dressed man on Wall Street and on Fifth Avenue. You know, he lived at the Waldorf Astoria. And what's so interesting, when he moved to the Hotel New Yorker, and I've been in his room, if you look out of the hotel, out of his window, you can see the Empire State Building. The Empire State Building is where the original Waldorf Astoria was. They knocked down the original Waldorf Astoria to put up the Empire State Building. So when he looked out and he saw the Empire State Building, what he was really looking at was his past, when he lived at the height of the Gilded Age, you know, when he was a star of the Gilded Age at the old Waldorf Astoria, which was, you know, on 34th Street, and that's where the new Empire State Building was put.
0: Did he have a falling out with Westinghouse?
1: No, he never had a real falling out, but he was annoyed that when he ripped up the royalty contract with Westinghouse during the height of the War of the Currents, when he later needed money to complete his wireless tower, he went to Westinghouse, and Westinghouse didn't help him out. So he was a bit bitter about that, but he stayed on good terms with George Westinghouse. But he was not happy about the thing that they didn't compensate him later because he sacrificed so much by ripping up his royalty contract.
0: Whatever happened to the Westinghouse Company? I mean, they were huge. They owned television stations, radio stations, electrical plants. What happened to them?
1: I know. I called up, you know, Pittsburgh, and I was trying to get pictures from them, and the lady on the phone didn't know what Westinghouse was. CBS bought them out, and that was the end of them.
0: So many changes, huh?
1: Yes. We live in a whole world of so many changes. That's for sure.
0: West of the Rockies, Mark's with us in Roseville, California. Hi, Mark. Go ahead.
5: Yeah, how's it going, George?
0: Good,
5: yeah, I'd like to ask Mark if he knows about the patent for Nikola Tesla's 1928 UFO.
1: No, I wish I did know about that.
0: Tell us about it, Mark. What is that?
5: Oh, well, it has to do with, has Mark ever heard of the Chloris force and the Magnus force?
1: I have an article coming out in Nexus in October on UFOs and Tesla's dynamic theory of gravity and how it's possible to travel faster than the speed of light if you can somehow get into the ether through particle spin. So there's a new article coming out in Nexus.
5: Clockwise and counterclockwise force. That's what the Chloris and the Magnus force is. Clockwise and counterclockwise spins.
0: Which is what Tesla talked about, Mark, right?
1: Yeah, huge secrets associated with spin. And as I said, I think it's an alternative to the Big Bang theory. Tesla's rotating magnetic field, and that you can't explain particle spin through the Big Bang theory. It's just a given that particles spin, but they don't tell you how it spins. And I think it spins based on the same concept of the rotating magnetic field. And I think it's very possible, if we can get into the ether, into the substrate of the physical universe, and that's one possible way that UFOs could travel.
0: How far advanced was Tesla in terms of knowledge of these things? Was he, like, way ahead of everybody else?
1: Yes, and he gave us hints. For instance, when he said that the sun was absorbing more energy than it was radiating, he was talking about redefining what gravity was. But he was very obscure about it, and we have searched. I mean, I work with the top Tesla experts around the world, and we've been searching for more papers on his particle beam weapon and also on his dynamic theory of gravity and on traveling faster than the speed of light. He was involved in all of that kind of research.
0: First time caller Jack in Kansas is with us. Go ahead, Jack.
6: Hello, can you hear me okay?
0: Yes, sir.
6: I was wondering if Tesla ever incorporated any kind of protection devices on all those inventions that would protect it from something like the Carrington effect.
1: Tesla was very concerned about protecting his stuff, and there was a danger. That was one of the reasons why his transmitting of power was abandoned by the U.S. government. They were afraid because of the tremendous amount of electric, 30 million volts, 50 million volts. And he did create fires. He almost died in a fire in Colorado Springs. So that was one of the problems, is how to do that. Another thing with this particle beam weapon was, how do you insulate the thing? He created such great energy that the device was melting through the great heat. So it was a big concern, exactly what you're saying.
0: What got him to emigrate to the United States?
1: He wanted to work for Tom Edison. He was the Wizard of Menlo Park. It was his hero. He couldn't wait to meet Tom Edison. And that's the sad thing, when he tried to explain his new invention, how to send electricity more than a mile, he couldn't get to explain it. Edison wouldn't listen to him. But that's why he came. He wanted to work for the greatest inventor of all times, and that was Tom Edison.
0: Well, he was one of the great ones, to be sure. And why did he want to listen to Tesla? He just didn't accept it, or what?
1: There were two reasons. One was he couldn't he'd been working with direct current for 20 years. How could you get a current that's flowing downstream and upstream and downstream and upstream at thousands of miles a second to go in one direction? He thought Tesla was nuts. He didn't spend the time to listen to what he was doing. The other thing was that Westinghouse was dealing with AC, and Westinghouse was a competitor. So Edison was a DC man, and he just didn't want to hear anything about AC. So he closed his mind to that. And it was only in the 1890s, after Niagara Falls, that Tesla harnessed Niagara Falls, that Edison realized his mistake, and essentially he apologized to Tesla, and they became friends. But for about 15 to 20 years, they were enemies. And because Edison was so rooted in direct current, he didn't open his mind to other possibilities.
0: And it was AC that won out, right?
1: Yeah, AC. It was the difference between sending energy 1 mile, power dropping off of a distance, or sending energy hundreds of miles and running factories in the middle of forests.
0: So Mark's website is linked up to his name, and his book is called Tesla Wizard at War. We're going to come back in a moment on Coast to Coast AM and take final calls with him. Fascinating subject. We shall be right back on Coast to Coast AM.
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0: 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Basketball Hall of Famer Tracy McGrady was drafted to the NBA straight out of high school, making him a pro player and a millionaire at just 18 years old. Today, he's actively involved in the business world and is part owner of the NFL's Buffalo Bills. McGrady talked to Bloomberg about the day he made that deal official.
1: My mind went to, it's not just, you know, I write this check and then I sit back and the Bills do their thing, the value of this franchise goes up. No, there are people that are involved in this that I actually can have some conversations with and actually prolong or further and improve my portfolio because of what these guys have.
0: That's Tracy McGrady on an episode of The Deal with Alex Rodriguez and Jason Kelly. T-Mac is one of 10 limited partners who joined the Bills ownership group, along with his cousin and fellow NBA Hall of Famer, Vince Carter. I'm Bloomberg's Justin Milliner on the Black Business Beat.
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13: 435 in the trust in the loud security systems 24-hour traffic center. Watching work breakdown metro-wide, including the paving project into Norcross. We've got the two left lanes back now on I-85 southbound near Beaver Ruin Road, exit 102. Sorry, west side perimeter had been slow. 285 south approaching Cascade Road as crews wrapped up their work at exit 7 on the outer loop. And a little slow zone developing as crews start to break it down on the east freeway. I-20 westbound brake lights at exit 68, Wesley Chapel Road. Smiler Mark McKay, Triple Team Traffic, 95.5 WSB.
12: I'm WSB meteorologist Christina Edwards. Clear and cool for Tuesday morning. Lows in the mid to upper 60s. Mostly sunny through the afternoon. High 95.

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1: We'll be back with Final Calls with Mark Seifer as we talk about the life of Nikola Tesla. 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
2: 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It's interviews of recent and past shows. You'll have some fun as well there, too.
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0: And welcome back, George Norrie, our final segment with Mark Seifer as we talk about Tesla, Wizard at War. Where do people get your book, Mark?
1: They can get it at Amazon. I also have a picture book. It's called Nikola Tesla, the Man Who Harnessed Niagara Falls. And there's a lot of images that have never been published before. Nikola Tesla, the Man Who Harnessed Niagara Falls. It's a beautiful little picture book.
0: Was Tesla a nice guy?
1: Yes, I think he was a very nice guy, but he was a bit of an elitist, too. So I think, you know, he could be an elitist with some people, but he had so many friends. And you read the letters. I have, in fact, in the picture book, I have a letter from Stanford White's wife writing to Tesla. Her name was Bessie. And she thanks Tesla for the flowers that he gave her. He gave flowers to Lord Kelvin's wife, to Katherine Johnson, Robert Underwood Johnson's wife. So I think he was a very nice guy. He was a gentleman. And he also gave expensive gifts for people when their weddings. He gave them rings and pendants and things like that.
0: What's the story behind Tesla and electric cars?
1: Well, what happened was, what Tesla realized, if you look at an electric car, Tesla realized that they could do away with the gas engine, the fuel system, the conventional transmission, the exhaust, and even the drive shaft. And the way to do that was to simply put the motor, his induction motor, on the rear axle, on the rear wheel, and just supply electricity to it. So if you supply electricity to it, you don't need a gasoline engine, you don't need the fuel, you don't need the conventional transmission. And all that was done, and that's what, you know, Eberhard and Tim Panning did. And they invented the Tesla Roadster. And when Elon Musk bought it, he thought about changing it to the Edison Roadster. And thank heavens he kept the name Tesla on it. He bought the invention. But it does away with the needs of some, not just with the fuel, but also all the other equipment that goes with it. So it's just the motor on the rear wheels and electricity, you know, supplied by a giant lithium battery.
0: Back to the calls. East of the Rockies, Joe's with us in New York. Hi, Joe.
2: Hi, George. Always a pleasure.
0: Thank you, sir.
2: Just want to thank you for everything that you do at night. You bring a lot of enjoyment to so many people. And with that said, back in the 70s, there was a man out of Washington, D.C. that put out information, newsletter, cassette tapes. Dr. Peter Beter, and he talked about the multi-particle beam weapon that we used with the Battle of the Harvest Moon. And second, what did Tesla say about aliens and UFOs? Did he actually believe in them? Did anybody ever point blank ask him about what he thought of them? And I'll just take it. You guys can take it from there.
0: You got it. Go ahead again with Tesla and the aliens, Mark.
1: Yeah, in 1901, he wrote an article called Talking with the Planets. He received pulsed frequencies on his equipment when he was in Colorado Springs, and he thought they came from the planet Mars. The Corum brothers, Jim and Ken Corum, think that what he actually received was pulsed frequencies from one of the moons of Jupiter. Since he said he received three pulses, I thought maybe he picked up Marconi's signal because Marconi was transmitting the letter S. But he definitely believed in extraterrestrials. And the reason he believed in extraterrestrials was partly just because of mathematics. The universe is so vast, there have to be other intelligences out there. It's called the plurality of worlds theory. And he's a strong believer in that. And he felt that perhaps higher intelligences had been in contact with him. This was very important to him to express that we have to, that we're part of a galactic, society. And he felt that they were trying to contact us. And who knows, now with all the UAPs that the people are seeing, et cetera, maybe he really was contacted. I don't know. It's a mystery about that, but he certainly believed in it.
0: Let's go back to Don in Alberta, Canada. Don, you fell off last time, but you're back. Go ahead.
3: Hi, George. Hi, Mark. Okay, so that 1936 Pyrrhus arrow that Nikola Tesla had, he never plugged it in or charged it, and it would do 90 miles an hour, so it was pure electric, and he drove it around for 3 years. Do you know what happened to the car and what was he using to power it? Because I've heard guys in Africa saying that they're using AM frequency to use create electricity for cars, but I don't know if it's the same concept or not. Anyway, before I get my phone drops again or whatever the case may be, you got any ideas on that one? Like, where his Prius Arrow went?
1: He was trying to transmit electrical power from Niagara Falls to automobiles. That was his idea. All the Tesla experts that I've dealt with, we've tried to find this Prius Arrow car. We've contacted people in Buffalo in that area. So theoretically, what he wanted to do would be to eliminate, you know, the use of fuel on board cars. But whether or not the Prius Arrow actually existed or not, it's still debatable. I'd like to believe that he did have a car that could draw the energy from Niagara Falls and to prove that he could transmit electrical power. So I think, you know, it's a great story, but there's no real proof for sure that he actually constructed the car.
0: He loved wireless, didn't he?
1: Yeah, he definitely loved the wireless.
0: Text and tweets. Tom, what do you have for Mark?
4: Hey, Mark. Sarah in New York wants to know if it's true that his mother was an inventor, and if she was, what did she invent? Anything cool that we might know about?
1: She invented a lot of farm equipment, and she had the ability to tie a knot in an eyelash. So he attributed his interest in invention from his mother, but I don't know specifically you know, what inventions that she did. The other thing, though, was she was illiterate. She couldn't read, which is astounding to me because he came from such an intelligent family. She was the wealthy one. His father married up when he married his mother because his mother was connected to the regional bishop. But she was illiterate.
0: How old was he when he came to the country, Mark?
1: He was in his late 20s when he came.
0: So he was a young guy.
1: Yes.
0: First time caller, Dadless in California. Go ahead, sir. Welcome to the program.
5: Hello, George. First time. I came across a guy named Ralph Ring who told the story of a student of Tesla's who was working at the hotel Tesla lived in. And Tesla took him on as a student.
0: Still with us? Boy, we had drops like crazy.
1: Well, Tesla was working with certain acolytes. I spoke with Ralph Bergstresser, who works in military intelligence. And in the last 6 months of Tesla's life, Tesla gave Ralph a lot of the secret papers. And there was, you know, everyone was trying to find his secret papers. And Ralph Bergstresser eventually handed the paper off to a psychotronic society, and they gave the secret particle beam weapon paper to Andrea Puharich. Puharich was a parapsychologist, you know, famous for bringing Uri Geller to the world.
0: That's right.
1: So that was one of the really interesting stories. So I think the acolytes that this fellow is talking about, another one was Blois Fitzgerald. Blois Fitzgerald knew Bergstresser, and he took the particle beam weapon, took it to MIT, you know, the paper, and was dealing with General Craigie, who had flown the jet plane. And as I mentioned, it was Blois Fitzgerald and General Craigie who opposed John G. Trump and Frank Jewett, who was the head of Bell Labs, who both said that there's nothing to Tesla's papers. You can ship them off. But Blois Fitzgerald, who was an acolyte of Tesla's, and General Craigie said, no, we have to save these papers. There's a lot of important stuff here. And so they listened. I think Vannevar Bush listened to Craigie, General Craigie, and they kept the papers for 10 years. And what's interesting about all this is that Ronald Reagan was, you know, a Hollywood star. He was in a movie called Murder in the Air. I talk about this in my book, Tesla Wizard at War. And Murder in the Air had to do with the death ray. So he was in a death ray movie in 1940. And then when he became president, he started the Star Wars technology, you know, SDI. And I think it was all because he knew about Tesla from the 1940s because he was a Hollywood star, was in a movie about the Tesla death ray.
0: West of the Rockies, Charles, Sacramento, California. Charles, go for it.
6: Okay, I'll be quick. I know we're late. So, Mark, great show. 1865, French artist does wood relief, Gustave Dore, D-O-R-E, and Gustave with a V. he did a wood relief called Destruction of Leviathan. And the whole 20th century is wrapped up in that thing. And you can see HARP, the wireless energy from above, and cast below is a betrayed Leviathan with two offspring trying not to drown in the turbulent, directed waters of electricity that are opposing and creating the spin. It's quite an impressive piece, and it is because of its timing and the fact that we have it today. And the first 5 minutes of your show, of your talk, awesome. You should patent that. Thank you.
0: How about that, Mark?
1: Well, what I think of is Malan Loomis, who had a wireless system in the 1860s and the 1870s. You know, Tesla's credited as the inventor of the radio, but he got a lot of his ideas from Loomis. And if you really look up Loomis, you'll see that Loomis had a wireless system, and he was actually funded by the U.S. government. They gave him $50,000. He had a wireless system back in the 1860s and 70s, and Tesla studied, you know, people that were before him. So this fellow talking about, you know, previous inventors and previous thinkers, that's the work, you know, really studied the history whenever he worked on any project.
0: Wildcard Line Anzi's with us in Carson, California. Welcome to the program. Hi, Anzi.
7: Well, thank you, George. You are a great patriot, and we all love you very much.
0: Thank you.
7: Yeah, dear guest, sir, I would like to know if Tesla ever had any contact with or knew about Edward Leed Stoughton from the Coral Castle. And number two, were there ever allegations made that possibly the genius of Tesla originated from channeling information like the Tool Society gained information in Germany from these from the spirit world? Thank you.
0: Two interesting questions. Go ahead, Mark.
1: Yeah, I don't think he knew the guy who built the Coral building.
0: Castle.
1: But I think the idea of channeling, I think that Tesla was an instrument of, in a sense, of a higher power. But I think we all are. I think, you know, you want to be in touch. We want to protect the planet. He was very good friends with John Muir, who started the Sierra Club with Teddy Roosevelt and his friend Robert Johnson. And it's the idea of protecting the planet. The hydroelectric power system, as I mentioned, is a clean energy system. Tesla also worked, you know, he had an ozone generator, and ozone was very important, you know, with disabling viruses. Tesla was selling ozone generators to the medical profession in those days. And I just wrote a recent book. It's called Title 21, and it's about the COVID pandemic and how Tesla's invention of the ozone generator played a role in disabling the COVID virus. So I think that this fellow is right in that if you get in touch with God's plan, and that is to protect our planet, Tesla was part of that group, and I think his link to John Muir is real proof of that kind of vision that he had.
0: Mark, I was going to say, if you could name 10 people who have affected inventions and technology in this country, would Tesla be one of them?
1: Yes, for sure, without any doubt. He'd be three or four of them, I think.
0: How high up on the list would he be?
1: I think, you know, he's, you know, in the greatest geek ever, they had it, all the geeks. They had, you know, Einstein and Newton and, you know, all of them. And Tesla was rated number one. So this was all the geeks voted, and they made Tesla the top geek out of everybody.
0: Mark, good to have you back on the show. Keep in touch, all right?
1: George, it's such a pleasure to be here, and all the guys that talk about what a wonderful guy you are, you really feel it. And so it's so great to be back. I appreciate it very much.
0: Mark Seaver, the name of the book, Tesla, Wizard at War. For Michael Cosio, Tom Danheiser, Dan Galante, Sue Trikas, Lex Lonehood, Sean LaDesour, Alec Fernandez, Tim Banal, Mary Berry, George Knapp, and Richard Serrett. I'm George Norrie, somewhere out there on Coast to Coast AM. We'll see you on our next edition. Until then, be safe, everyone.

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0: All right, let's get started. Good morning. It's 5 o'clock. I'm Chris Chandler. This is Atlanta's morning news for Tuesday. We thank you for waking up with us. Our top local stories.
4: A major redevelopment moves ahead in the city of Alpharetta.
5: There's a new option to speed up how long it takes to get a college degree in Georgia.
0: These stories are coming up in less than 90 seconds. First, let's get traffic and weather. Here's Smiler Mark McKay.
6: On time, a removal of construction barrels in many spots, including the I-85 corridor, where they had overnight paving up until the past 30 minutes or so. Crews have wrapped up their work 85 southbound at Beaver Ruin Road, exit 102. You're rolling in a bit of slow traffic if you're leaving Lithonia Stonecrest, headed west on I-20 toward I-285. Tapping the brakes on I-20 westbound at exit 68, Wesley Chapel Road. Next report at 510 from the Loud Security Systems Traffic Center. Triple Team Traffic, 95.5 WSB.
7: Really nice start this morning. Comfortable with temperatures in the mid-60s at this time. However, temperatures will be quick to climb into the mid-90s because of the dry air in place. Looking at a high of 95 for this afternoon, but back down into the mid to upper 60s for tomorrow morning. Right now, it's 65 degrees in Austell, 66 in Peachtree City, and 68 in Covington. Meteorologist Christina Edwards, 95.5 WSB.
0: All right, 5:01 now in our top local story. It is breaking from overnight.
8: We walk out of here. I want to be confident that what we've agreed and what we've approved is going to happen.
0: Leaders of the city of Alpharetta approve a massive redevelopment plan for North Point Mall after hours of public debate, which stretched into this morning. WSB's Keith Cromwell begins our in-depth team coverage now. He reports this plan is dependent on whether the city can indeed secure a new professional sports team.
9: Resident Davis Myers spoke before the council. Now, he says North Point Mall has a special place in his heart.
10: My first date was at the mall. I grew up and going to high school here.
9: Myers says he supports the new development.
10: And this is at a point now, I think, for the city of Alpharetta to really do something that's incredible.
9: Besides the chance at a hockey team, the project will bring nearly 1,300 apartments, bring parks, offices, much like the Battery in Cobb County. Now, the developer says they'll invest $15 billion into the project, and it should generate nearly $30 million a year in taxes.
11: And I'm WSB's Austin Eller. Things are not fully set in stone. That plan does include a requirement that the city secure a new NHL franchise, which will call a proposed arena on that site its home. If that doesn't happen, the full proposal will not move forward. Developer Jamestown is set to work on that project. That group's already known in Metro Atlanta for its work on Ponce City Market and Alpharetta's Avalon, Chris.
0: So there's a competing proposal several miles north along Georgia 400. It's also seeking an NHL franchise. The Gathering at South Forsyth, it's called, also required to secure that franchise to get support from taxpayer dollars. 5:03 now. And with more news, here are John Hickenbotham and Cheryl Castro.
5: The Milton City Council unanimously approves a $10 million settlement to the family of a Yale University student killed 10 years ago.
12: Joshua Chang was killed in 2016 when his car hit a planter on Batesville Road. Resident Sarah Bowen says she doesn't want Josh to be forgotten.
13: Every time I pass Little River Farms, I say Joshua's name out loud so he doesn't end up nothing but a memory.
12: The council agrees, and as part of the settlement, he'll be honored, says city attorney Ken Girard.
14: There will be either a bridge or some aspect of the right-of-way named in memoriam of Mr. Chang.
12: There's no word on when that'll be announced, though.

0: Michelle Wright, 95.5 WSB.
1: Atlanta police says the city's crime rate is falling, down 13% overall from this time last year. City Councilman Antonio Lewis says he's noticed a drop in crime around gas stations as officers make their presence more noticeable.
2: We have a crew of amazing officers that are riding to the gas stations, just pulling in, going gas station by gas station.
3: APD's deputy chief also tells the public safety committee more help is on the way, with 23 recently graduated officers now on the streets and more than 100 that are currently in training.
1: Both sides continue to escalate the rhetoric in the brewing trade war between the U.S. and Canada. Correspondent Rachel Scott says after the U.S. implemented 50% tariffs on billions of dollars of Canada's exports, Canadian officials believe the Trump administration can't be trusted.
4: They're accusing the president of essentially pulling out the rug from underneath their feet in the final hours of these negotiations, throwing curveballs their way, and essentially trying to force them into a deal that they did not want to agree to.
3: The president now threatens to expand the tariffs to include Canadian car parts and steel. Canada's prime minister vows to match those tariffs dollar for dollar starting early next month.
1: It's 5:04. A sex trafficking victim from North Carolina is rescued here in Metro Atlanta.
5: The Fulton County Sheriff's Office Task Force says a juvenile was traveling to her mother's home in Georgia from Fayetteville, North Carolina back in May, but she never arrived. Investigators were quickly able to identify multiple online commercial sex advertisements involving the juvenile victim throughout the Metro Atlanta area. The victim was rescued in East Point. An arrest was made, and the investigation is still underway. Jonathan O'Brien, 95.5 WSB.
3: The Supreme Court clears the way for the White House to implement parts of President Trump's executive order restricting voting by mail. It would allow Homeland Security to create a federal citizenship list to tell states who's eligible to vote.
1: Now, the High Court's ruling does not endorse the rule changes, and legal contributor James Sample says it essentially treats the order as an internal memo.
6: The argument was the states have not yet been ordered to do anything. Therefore, the states have not yet been harmed. Therefore, the states, when they sued after this executive order was issued back in April, were in essence suing too soon.
1: It still is not known what impact it'll have on the November midterms, but some legal experts believe the ruling alone will not lead to major changes for voters.
3: NASA pays Georgia Tech $10 million to help train the next generation of aerospace workers. The school was only one of seven sites selected for the program, which will train workers like welders and machinists in jobs related to artificial intelligence.
7: There's really a need for more of those that are in the skilled trades to support much of what NASA needs to get done. And
1: Dr. Stephen Ruffin with Georgia Tech School of Aerospace Engineering says these jobs don't just benefit NASA. Georgia is home to almost 800,000 aerospace jobs. It's 5:06.
8: You folks are not going to believe the new Target controversy this morning. You will hear about it. Hold on to the steering wheel when Atlanta's morning news continues in just 3 minutes from now. Get a triple team traffic check of I-285 for you. And for the first time this morning, our meteorologist Christina Edwards will have our exclusive 5-day forecast for you. I'm Chris Chandler. This is Atlanta's morning news for Tuesday. We are underway at 5:07.
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8: It is 5:10. This is Atlanta's Morning News for Tuesday. And coming up in less than 90 seconds, we'll update the potential of a new hospital here in Metro Atlanta. First, let's get traffic and our five-day forecast to the traffic center. Now check at 285 to start. Here's Mark McKay.
19: All right, Chris, where your barrels are still in place in two right lanes. We see on the Jam Cam west side perimeter, 285 southbound near Langford Parkway. Exit 155, of course, that stretch, Langford up to Cascade, will be shut down both sides starting Friday night through the weekend. Traffic team will keep you up to date in, as we get closer to the end of this week. Right now, you're in a bit of a battle on I-20, Ashley Frasca.
13: Basically, a little bit of a slowdown between Panola and Wesley Chapel Roads along I-20 westbound as construction finally wraps up on the East Freeway. 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Next report at 520 from the Loud Security Systems Traffic Center. Triple Team Traffic, 95.5 WSB.
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20: A really nice, refreshing start this morning with many of us in the low to mid-60s. A few communities are in the 70s, but it's going to be a hot and dry day today with a high of 95. That's nearly 10 degrees above average for this afternoon, but temperatures will eventually drop down and back down into the mid to upper 60s for tomorrow morning. Tomorrow afternoon, partly cloudy, a little bit more humidity, and an isolated pop-up shower is possible. Better chance of rain is going to be Thursday, Friday, and into Saturday. With the rain chances going up, that means temperatures are coming down. Afternoon highs in the mid to upper 80s, morning lows in the low 70s as we go through the weekend. Right now, 71 degrees in Stockbridge, 66 in East Cobb, it's 63 in Hiram. Meteorologist Christina Edwards, 95.5 WSB.
8: Good morning. It's Tuesday, August the 25th. I'm Chris Chandler. This is Atlanta. This morning news, the really full picture we're going to get of the housing market today. It's the lead story of our money update coming in less than 5 minutes at 5:17. More news, meantime, it's 5:12.
1: The Georgia Board of Regents approves a new plan that would allow fewer credit hours to complete a college degree. Instead of 120 hours, it would allow participants to receive their degree in just 90 hours.
3: University System of Georgia Chancellor Sonny Perdue says it's mainly meant for older learners in high-demand workforces.
21: Who possibly have been in the military or out in the workforce that already have kind of some experience that way.
3: He insists it does not spell the end of the typical four-year degree, but the American Association of University Professors does not support the new applied sciences degree.
1: Firefighters make some progress. The wildfire in the northern Nevada near Reno that has torched more than 23 square miles. The Hawk Fire is now said to be about 25% contained. Local Fire Chief Richard Edwards says the evacuation numbers have been scaled back for now.
22: We have 23,000 people that are under a go-now evacuation.
0: graduation and 40,000 under Get Set. So those numbers have considerably been reduced.
3: So far, the fire has injured 4 civilians and 3 firefighters, and it's damaged or destroyed more than 36 homes. Now, while it remains under investigation, it's believed the fire is man-made.
1: Now, the U.S. threatens new sanctions on countries that continue to do business with Iran. But while Treasury Secretary Scott Bessent says the president is spearheading economic conversations with some of those countries, he won't say which ones.
2: He said countries know the timeline right now that they have to essentially change their behavior, but that wasn't made public. And so it's not clear how long this threat would be out there and when the administration might take some action.
3: The U.S. State Department also announces it's implementing its own sanctions against countries that help Iran. It comes as ship traffic remains very slow through the Strait of Hormuz. A tanker was recently hit by an unknown projectile off the coast of Oman.
1: It's 5:14. Target apologizes and pulls a Halloween costume that's been called racist by many shoppers. Critics say the circus clown costume evokes blackface characters and minstrel shows by featuring a black head covering and an exaggerated smiling mouth.
3: Target admits the costume is offensive and should have never been offered. The company has faced backlash in recent years for rolling back its DEI policies and moving some merchandise for Pride Month away from its storefronts.
1: The FDA approves a new blood test designed to help identify early signs of Alzheimer's disease more easily. The biomarker test breaks from traditional methods of diagnosing Alzheimer's, including spinal taps and PET scans.
3: Yeah, the test has already been approved for use in Europe and would be available at more than 4,500 U.S. labs already set up by biotech company Roche. LabCorp and Quest Diagnostics have also vowed to offer the new test through their networks as well.
1: Well, we're learning more about a proposal for a new hospital in Atlanta. Atrium Health is putting $700 million into a new facility off Metropolitan Parkway.
22: It's tough to overstate the importance of bringing a robust network of services to this part of Atlanta and this part of Fulton County.
3: The company's Delvecchio Finley says the facility will start with 50 beds with hopes of expanding to more than 7,000. Now, he says they're partnering with Morehouse School of Medicine to train the next generation of healthcare workers.
1: Well, buyers are eyeing assets for Warner Brothers Discovery as Paramount's legal fight to acquire the studio continues.
23: Investment bankers and would-be buyers have been eyeing potential assets that might be for sale as Paramount Skydance fights to buy Warner, including TBS, TNT, and CNN, which are all based in Atlanta. Fees paid by TV providers like Comcast and DirecTV are huge sources of revenue for the company. But Paramount's considering separate distribution agreements as a way to settle its litigation. The assets are potentially more valuable than other Warner Brothers networks, partly because they show sports. I'm Bloomberg's Monica Ricks for 95.5 WSB.
3: It's 5:16.
8: Coming up at 5:20, we will update the weather for you for the middle part of the week, and we'll get you to work or school on time this Tuesday morning. Next, though, is a check of your money. Here's Bloomberg's Andrew O'Day.
24: People often talk about the nation's housing market, but it's really hundreds of separate markets, each with their own characteristics. That is certainly true right now as we get readings tracking housing today. First is a measure of home prices from S&P Cotality Case Shiller, forecast to show a year-over-year increase of roughly 2% for June. But the national picture masks pockets of considerable gains in local markets, including New York and San Francisco, the latter affected by the AI boom, which has reignited bidding wars and pushed prices sharply upward. Also today, the measure of U.S. new home sales for July. Economists predict a 1% decrease in the measure stemming from sensitivity to interest rates and the clear evidence that borrowing conditions remain tight. Along with the cautious prospective home buyer, new home sales are being dragged by elevated raw materials and construction costs, prompting home builders in recent months to scale back their expectations for the industry.
8: Stock futures are up, actually up a good bit ahead of the opening bell this morning. 5:17 now, and more as the State Board of Regents approves that plan for a 90-credit-hour college degree. Chancellor Sonny Perdue says criticism he's heard that this might put professors out of business is misplaced.
21: There are some professions out here that where our students can be totally competent and capable in a 90-hour rather than 120 hours. When you look at military people, adult learners, those are really the people that we're focusing on that already have some degree of competency and life skills and other things that that they can be successful with 90 hours.
8: And this does not do away with the typical 120-credit-hour four-year degree. There's a national trend toward this kind of thing Purdue says applied sciences is the name most often attached to it. Atlanta's morning news continues in 4 minutes. Now, you thought that Target story was crazy. Wait till you hear what the owner of the San Francisco 49ers has been up to. Also crazy. Plus traffic and weather. 518 now.
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8: 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We'll start in the traffic center with Mark McKay.
19: Start on I-20 as well on the east side, where brake lights will catch you leaving Panola Road exit 71. Only take you over to Wesley Chapel. That's work being done to wrap things up on I-20 west before you hit 285. No concerns out of Douglasville this morning. 20 eastbound passing Six Flags over Georgia. What about downtown, Ashley Frasca?
26: No early brake lights just yet on the downtown connector. 75, 85 both north and south, running well through the heart of the city. 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Triple Team Traffic, 95.5 WSB.
20: Blue skies and sunshine later this afternoon, heating up to a high of 95, but thankfully the humidity levels will remain low through the course of today. Lows tonight back down to the mid to upper 60s. Rain chances trending upwards through the end of this week. Right now, 64 degrees in Dallas, 68 in Acworth, at 68 degrees in Sandy Springs. Meteorologist Christina Edwards, 95.5 WSB.
25: What to do with your credit card balances? In the view of Clark Howard, coming up in 2 minutes. 5:23 now.
3: A former top official with the Southern Poverty Law Center is set to be arraigned today in Alabama federal court for allegedly funneling money back to extremist organizations. Former Chief Financial Officer Heidi Byrick faces charges of wire fraud and money laundering.
1: And the Department of Justice accuses the SPLC of sending money to the groups that it promised to dismantle, but the organization insists the money was used to pay informants for inside information.
3: A bad start to the NFL season in San Francisco as the billionaire owner of the 49ers is arrested in a prostitution sting at a trailer park in Ohio.
9: Court records say Jed York was taken into custody in East Palestine Sunday at 9:35 a.m., with authorities saying he responded to an ad placed by an undercover agent on a prostitution website arranging sexual activity for $140.
1: Trevor Ault reports York pleads no contest to disorderly conduct and is sentenced to a day in prison, along with a fine of more than $1,100. The NFL says it's reviewing the case for possible penalties of its own.
3: A new study finds new music albums may lead to an uptick in fatal crashes. Researchers from Harvard and Mass General Brigham find a 15% rise in traffic fatalities on the release days of the 10 most streamed albums between 2017 and 2022.
1: One researcher says he was inspired to conduct this study after drifting out of his lane while scrolling through a new Taylor Swift album. Safety advocates urge drivers to settle on their music before pulling into traffic. It's 5:25.
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12: Balances on credit cards are really, really high right now, as are interest rates at the highest average they've ever been from any records I've seen going way back. 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
25: Clark, thank you. Quickly, if you're outside or just about to step out the door or at least halfway clothed, step outside, look south, southeast. If it's clear enough where you are, you should be able to see the SpaceX Falcon 9 in the sky. That's just about to take off now at 5:33. You could be able to get a look if it's clear enough where you are. If you're outside, have a look up there. We got an important new development breaking overnight in the Beltline stabbing case, and we'll have that when we continue at 5:30. So stay with us. It's 5:26.
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22: It's 5:30. Good morning. This is Atlanta's morning news. Thank you for waking up with us on Tuesday. Our top local stories.
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23: Plan an extra couple of minutes if you're rolling in from Stonecrest, Lithonia. The work zone slowdown is impacting you and in effect this morning past Panola Road. That's where the brake light battle starts, and it starts to break free at Wesley Chapel, exit 68. So no need to scramble for an alternate. Just remember that you need a few extra minutes heading to 285 out of that east side work zone this morning. Next report at 5:40 from the Loud Security Systems Traffic Center. Triple Team Traffic, 95.5 WSB.
20: And fair skies for this morning. Sunshine this afternoon, heating up to a high of 95, but at least we have low humidity for today. Lows tonight back down to the mid to upper 60s. Humidity levels will start to increase tomorrow. Right now, 68 degrees in Villarrica, 66 in Fairburn. It is 70 in Conyers. Meteorologist Christina Edwards, 95.5 WSB.
22: It's 5:31, and our top local story is new this morning. The family of the suspect charged in that deadly broad daylight stabbing on the Beltline is speaking out, and they're calling for new ways to prevent future tragedies. WSB's Austin Eller reports live. The family is faulting what it calls a broken system.
24: Yes, and Chris, this lengthy statement from the family of 54-year-old Jonathan Hamby to the city directly apologizes to loved ones of 29-year-old Ramon Harris. Harris and Hamby reportedly got into an argument on an extremely busy section of the Beltline not far from Ponce City Market. That's when Atlanta police say Hamby stabbed Harris, killing him. In the statement, Hamby's family says the man has a severe mental illness, causing him to think he's under constant attack. Family also argues Hamby, who has over 30 previous arrests, shouldn't have ever been allowed on the streets with a weapon in the first place, saying this is part of a broader systemic failure for the treatment of those with mental illness. Chris.
22: Families calling on state leaders to pass legislation that would allow families of those with severe mental illness to make decisions on their behalves. Family says this could prevent something like this from happening again. 5:33 now, and with more news, here are Judd Hickenbotham and Cheryl Castro.
3: The city of Atlanta has seen several high-profile cases in recent months, but Atlanta police officials say the city's overall crime rate is down.
27: APD Deputy Chief Jessica Bruce tells members of the Public Safety Committee, while officers dealt with a kidnapping last week and a deadly stabbing along the Beltline Sunday, crime is actually ticking downward.
28: We are down 13% overall year-to-date.
2: We're down 12% for the 7-day period and slightly just up 3% for the 28-day period right now.
27: She also tells committee members there are 23 new officers that recently hit the streets in Atlanta and more than 100 that are currently in training. Michelle Wright, 95.5 WSB.
1: New from overnight, the Alpharetta City Council approves a $15 billion redevelopment plan for North Point Mall. The project includes the chance of a hockey team and plus nearly 100 apartments, parks, and offices, much like the Battery in Cobb County.
4: Public amenities that don't currently exist in the city. We don't currently have a place in the city for large graduations, for ballet recitals, for performing arts, opera, symphony.
27: Julie Sellers, who represents the developers, says development is expected to generate $30 million a year in taxes, but the project will not move forward if the NHL does not pick Alpharetta.
1: It is 5:34. The war of words escalates in the trade war between the U.S. and Canada. Ontario Premier Doug Ford resorts to name-calling against President Trump.
5: This guy's a loser. He's going to be a loser, and simple as that.
1: Well, the president has accused Canada of ripping off the U.S. for years as 50% tariffs take effect against Canada.
27: Canada says it's announcing retaliatory tariffs today against the U.S.
6: We can build such unparalleled access because we're trusted, because we're reliable, and because we have what the world wants.
27: Canadian Prime Minister Mark Carney says in the fall, Canada will begin intense discussions with the European Union to build a stronger and deeper economic and security partnership.
1: Portions of President Trump's executive order over mail-in voting can move forward ahead of the midterm elections after the Supreme Court votes to clear the way. Devin Dwyer reports the justice's decision addresses three issues.
8: One was his direction of the Department of Homeland Security to create a federal citizenship list and to distribute it to the states. Second, he asked the Attorney General to prosecute any state official who gives a ballot to someone who is ineligible.
27: It also directs states and the U.S. Postal Service to come up with a plan to standardize these mail-in ballots. Justices say if the order is implemented in a manner that tries to take over state authority around elections, well, the issue can be brought back to the court.
1: The city of Milton unanimously approves a settlement agreement in the death of Yale University student Joshua Chang. The Chang family will receive $10 million, which will be split between the city and their insurer. Resident Sarah Bowen says the city's insurance company did not come through for taxpayers.
13: While I agree with many others that the taxpayers should have been able to count on our insurer to handle this better, the reality is they did not.
27: The city will also name a bridge or right-of-way in memory of Chang. Chang died back in 2016 when his car swerved off Batesville Road and crashed into a planter owned by the city.
1: NASA gives Georgia Tech $10 million to help train the next generation of high-tech workers here in Georgia.
19: Georgia was only one of seven states selected by NASA for the job training program, which isn't looking for the next set of rocket scientists.
21: Technicians. It can be welding. It can be use of AI tools.
19: Dr. Stephen Ruffin, the interim chair of Georgia Tech's School of Aerospace Engineering, says these jobs don't just benefit NASA.
21: Georgia's number one export is aerospace product. This employs over 200,000 employees.
19: Georgia Tech will also partner with our state's technical college system to train the next set of aerospace workers. Keith Grummel, 95.5 WSB.
27: It's 5:36.
25: And that sound you hear in the background is coming from SpaceX. Mission Control. Speaking of rocket science, Falcon 9 has just lifted off from Florida to Starlink launch mission. I tell you this because if you're out and about, have a look roughly south, southeast, you might actually get a glimpse of the thing headed toward space momentarily. When Atlanta's morning news continues in 3 minutes, we're taking up the subject of flock cameras at the Gold Dome. And you'll hear what's up right along with traffic and our exclusive 5-day forecast all in the way. 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It's 5:37. 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
25: Atlanta's morning news continues at 5:40. And what is this? A college degree in Georgia with just 90 credit hours. Yes, indeed. And you'll hear the story in about 90 seconds after we get traffic and our exclusive 5-day forecast. Let's check I-20. Here's Martin McKay.
15: A little bit of better news for you. Rolling in from Stonecrest and Lithonia, the slow zone we've been following past Panola Road. Exit 71 seems to be breaking up. Crews wrapping up their work between Panola and Wesley Chapel Road. Inbound I-20 is fine. A little slow exiting traffic in Lithia Springs. I-20 westbound jamming up that ramp westbound to Thornton Road, exit 44. What a difference a morning makes out of Lawrence. Ashley Vraska.
16: Yesterday morning, that construction on 316 westbound was blocking your access to 85 south. That is not the case this morning. Moving well out of Lawrenceville. And once you get to I-85 southbound, rolling in less than 10 minutes of a ride from traffic trooper Bob between 316 and 285. Traffic brought to you by the Georgia Lottery. Hey, Georgia, remember, you can play Georgia Lottery games from almost anywhere on any device. 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Next report at 550 from the Loud Security Systems Traffic Center. Triple Team Traffic, 95.5 WSB.
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20: Sunrise roughly 90 minutes away. Temperatures rising to a high around 95, which is trending about 10 degrees above average for this afternoon. Thankfully, it is a dry heat, meaning that the humidity levels remain low. And so as the sun sets this evening, temperatures will eventually cool back down into the mid to upper 60s for tomorrow morning. Tomorrow afternoon, partly cloudy, humidity starts to sneak back in, so an isolated pop-up shower is possible. Tomorrow's highs in low to mid-90s. By Thursday, mostly cloudy with scattered rain showers and a few rumbles of thunder. Rain chances remain in the forecast for Friday and Saturday, and so temperatures will dial down to the mid to upper 80s. Right now, 70 degrees in Marietta, 75 in Riverdale, at 67 in Snellville. Meteorologist Christina Edwards, 95.5 WSB.
25: Well, good morning. It's Tuesday, August 25th. I'm Chris Chandler. This is Atlanta's Morning News, the things weighing on our money minds these days. You'll hear on a money update the reading of that we're going to get today. That's at 547. 542 now.
1: A statewide task force looks into the misuse of flock cameras in Georgia. Georgia Senator and Chair of the Senate Public Safety Committee, John Albers, says most members of law enforcement do the right thing, but there have been a few who misuse the license plate reader cameras.
2: We are working together with a task force, with the Georgia Sheriff's Association, as well as the Georgia Chiefs of Police, to address the situation.
27: The task force will be looking at ways to ensure privacy while still benefiting from the flock technology.
1: The State Board of Regents approves a new and shorter route to a college degree.
3: Instead of a bachelor's degree that requires 120 credit hours, the new applied sciences degree would require only 90 credit hours. University Chancellor Sonny Perdue says there are several reasons it makes sense.
4: The opportunity to get a job quicker, less debt.
3: He says it's part of a national trend.
4: It's not replacing a four-year degree, but it is in high-demand workforce areas.
3: The American Association of University Professors has come out against the 90-hour degree. Lisa Nicholas, 95.5 WSB.
27: The fast-moving Hawk Fire in the Sierra Nevada foothills expands to more than 15,000 acres with 27% containment. The National Guard has been deployed to help with evacuations as firefighters try to save homes.
1: Melissa Adan reports the blaze is pushing toward one densely populated city.
5: We are at the heart of Reno. You just go out about 15 minutes. Those are the immediate first roadblocks that officials have set up. So we're looking at almost 100,000 people that had orders either to evacuate or to be prepared to evacuate.
1: The fire has destroyed more than 30 homes.
27: It's 5:44. The Treasury Department says the White House is expanding secondary sanctions against those doing business with the Iranian regime. Sharon Kingston reports that could include large economies like India and China.
17: Going after China does come with some hazards here, because every time the administration has gone after even these smaller Chinese entities, Beijing has fired back with its own counter sanctions. Obviously, China hugely consequential to the global economy.
1: The so-called Operation Economic Outcast will cut off Iran from exporting oil and from other trade. Any country, including China, will be sanctioned if it's found helping the Islamic regime sell its oil.
27: A new White House decision to allow more foreign beef into the U.S. has tipped some farmers over the financial edge. Some say the new plan could irreparably harm American ranchers, and they're calling for the decision to be reversed.
1: Cattle farmer Scott Thompson says he's having a hard time deciding who he'll support in November's elections.
18: They supported this war. They voted for this debt. They voted for this inflation. So I think me and a lot of people have a hard time voting for anybody who's in office right now.
1: But the head of PMI Foods, a global food distributor, says consumers likely won't see a lot of change in beef prices next year.
27: Advocates are outraged after Homeland Security confirms the wife of an Army sergeant has just been deported to Honduras. The sergeant says his wife lived in the U.S. for 10 years and was pursuing citizenship. Meanwhile, a sailor on the USS Abraham Lincoln also says his father was arrested by ICE while awaiting approval of his green card.
1: And Anitza James works on Veterans Affairs with the League of United Latin American Citizens.
22: Their lives are being put in the hands of an administration that it's not seeing how the families are connected to the service member and to their readiness.
1: A DHS spokesperson responds saying having a family member in the military is not a free pass to violate our nation's laws.
27: Well, scans of infant brains may soon give doctors a new window into early social development. Researchers at Atlanta's Emory University discover brain growth patterns closely track a child's age after analyzing scans from babies up to 8 months old.
1: Those same brain circuits also show how much time an infant spends making eye contact versus looking at mouths. Scientists say the findings could help doctors better understand how young brains build the foundation for communication. It's 5:46.
25: Coming up at 5:50, you'll hear traffic and weather. Let's hear your money. Right now, though, here's Bloomberg's Andrew O'Day.
23: A fresh reading of how we're all feeling is on the economic docket today. Conference Board's August tally of consumer confidence is expected to show some lost confidence this month from last, amid renewed concerns about the labor market and inflation, following the most recent monthly job report showing weak hiring. Also likely weighing on our collective economic mood is a renewed surge in energy prices amid renewed threats against Iran's economy, clouding prospects for ending the war. In a move to boost U.S. supply and alleviate the effects of the worst domestic beef shortage in decades, the U.S. will allow cattle shipments from Mexico through two additional U.S. border crossings over the next 2 months. The crossing at Douglas, Arizona, has resumed trade after being largely halted for the past year to prevent the spread of the new world screwworm parasite. The USDA plans to reopen two crossings in New Mexico, one next month and the other the following.
0: Stock futures are up ahead of the opening bell this morning. Our early morning check of the AAA Metro gas price average finds a gallon of regular unleaded will cost you a penny less than this time yesterday morning, $3.82 a gallon. Atlanta's morning news continues in 3 minutes from now. Traffic, weather, and then AI Legos. 5:48 now. 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
0: It is 5:51. If it's Tuesday, must be election day somewhere. Yes, indeed. Runoffs right here in Georgia to the north, one in South Carolina. That would be the Darlene Graham closely watched race, a runoff in Oklahoma as well. All of these, obscure as they may sound at the moment, have some import for the November midterms, and we'll cover them today for you. Let's get traffic and weather now. Here's Martin McKay.
15: In Hapeville, you'll encounter a slowdown if you're heading toward downtown out of Clayton County this morning. We see on the Jam Cam two sets of blue flashing lights. Police working a crash right side of the interstate impacted on I-75 northbound right at the Cleveland Avenue exit, exit 241. Watching those brake lights at I-20, Ashley Frasca.
30: We watched construction crews leave for the morning. Hopefully, I-20 westbound between Panola and Wesley Chapel Road. Still a tap of the brakes there, but otherwise good into East Atlanta. And starting to back up a little bit on the I-20 westbound exit ramp to Thornton Road. 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Next report at 6 from the Loud Security Systems Traffic Center. Triple Team Traffic, 95.5 WSB.
31: Sunshine through the course this afternoon, heating up to a high of 95, back down to the mid to upper 60s for tomorrow morning. Increasing humidity for tomorrow with highs in the low 90s. Right now, it is 65 degrees in Fairburn, 65 in Decatur, 71 in Duluth. Meteorologist Christina Edwards, 95.5 WSB.
0: Never mind the elections. You're going to be much more interested to hear. I think that our Grand for Groceries contest is underway now as of this week. You got five chances a day to win $1,000 here on WSB. And the first today, just it will be every day now for several weeks, comes on Atlanta's Morning News at 8:11 this morning. Check back. Set yourself a reminder. Could win a grand for groceries. 5:53 now.
2: A Florida mom and her toddler are killed in a horrific weather-related tragedy while getting out of a car in the driveway of a family member's home.
3: A mother and her two-year-old daughter struck by lightning and killed.
4: They're advising that there's a woman, chest is burned, she's unconscious, not breathing.
3: Authorities racing to the scene north of Fort Lauderdale.
1: Victor Akindo reports the victims are identified as 31-year-old Kenya Glasgow and one of her twin daughters, Kennedy.
2: House Minority Leader Hakeem Jeffries takes to X to post a video confirming a recent meeting with President Trump's son-in-law and advisor Jared Kushner. But he insists the face-to-face meetup does not amount to giving the Trump administration a pass, especially if Democrats take control of the House in the midterm elections.
7: We're going to hold every single member of the Trump cartel accountable beginning on day one.
1: Jeffries says he and Kushner discussed, in his words, the affordability crisis that exists that is not a hoax.
2: Artificial intelligence use is spreading fast when it comes to creative work, but it won't be designing the products for an iconic toy maker.
9: Lego is betting instead on human creativity to keep its record run of revenue and market share going. The CEO of the company, known for its iconic building sets, says Lego is still embracing AI in other areas of work, such as administrative and standardized tasks. The approach is working. Lego just reported record sales and profits for the first half of the year, with total revenue surging 21% to more than triple that of rivals Hasbro and Mattel. I'm Bloomberg's Gina Cervetti for 95.5 WSB.
1: Singer Bret Michaels is taking the rest of the year off as he continues to recover from recent kidney stone surgeries. The Poison frontman returned to the stage last Friday in Georgia for his first performance since undergoing surgery.
2: Yeah, but following that show at the Bowl at Sugar Hill, doctors and paramedics determined Michaels needed additional time to recover. The legendary rocker initially experienced severe kidney pain during a July performance in Washington. He later underwent surgery for an obstructing kidney stone. It's 5:55.
0: And Atlanta's Morning News continues in about 4 minutes, a little more, right at 6 o'clock. You'll hear our top stories of the morning, including one that broke this morning. In fact, it carried on from last night, right past midnight, well into the wee hours. And we do have a decision, though, about what is to become of the area around North Point Mall in Alpharetta. It's been controversial. And this morning, we've got the outcome, and you will hear it when we continue at 6 o'clock. I'm Chris Chandler. You're listening to Atlanta's Morning News for Tuesday. We always are glad you're along with us. Stay with us. It's 5:56 now.
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3: Good morning. It's 6 o'clock. I'm Chris Chandler. This is Atlanta's morning news for Tuesday. We thank you for waking up with us and our top local stories.
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5: One local agency helps rescue a victim in a human trafficking case.
3: 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First, traffic and weather. Here's Smiling Martin McKay.
6: It's up out of Morrow Forest Park. If you go any further than 285, you're going to get stuck in Hapeville. Travel advice. Only a left lane getting by an injury crash. I-75 northbound at the Cleveland Avenue exit, exit 241. If you already are inside the perimeter and past the airport, get off at Central Avenue, work your way over to I-85, or coming up from I-75 Forest Park, go 285 west to 85 north, and you'll avoid the delays altogether on 75 in Hapeville this morning. Now suddenly a big crowd gathered on the connector. Ashley Frasca.
7: Looks like multiple lanes are blocked and police are already on the scene of this crash downtown. 85 northbound right near the Peachtree Pine Street exit, so quickly stacking up back towards I-20 as you head north into Midtown. Next report at 610 from the Loud Security Systems Traffic Center. Triple Team Traffic, 95.5 WSB.
8: Sunrise 1 hour away. We'll need the sunglasses for much of the afternoon. In fact, we are climbing to a high of 95 with low humidity levels, so hot and dry. Lows tonight back down to the upper 60s. Tomorrow, partly cloudy with a few pop-up storms possible. Right now, it's 68 degrees in Noonan, 70 in Peachtree City, 68 degrees in Locust Grove. Meteorologist Christina Edwards, 95.5 WSB.
3: It is 6:02 now in our top local story. 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
9: For a city like this, we can't afford to lose the momentum.
3: Alpharetta, they've narrowly approved a new battery-style development to replace the aging North Point Mall. The vote was 4-3. WSB's Keith Cromwell begins our in-depth team coverage and reports this development hinges, though, on whether Alpharetta can become the home of a new National Hockey League franchise.
10: Mayor Pro Tem Dan Markle says it's a decision that will impact the city of Alpharetta for years to come.
11: This is an opportunity that cities all over the country would die for.
10: But Councilmember Douglas Dorito says the massive $15 billion development plan just doesn't fit the spirit of Alpharetta.
12: I think this proposal is an overreach, being cloaked as progress.
10: But in the end, after a 5.5-hour meeting, council did approve the battery-style development. But if the NHL decides to pick another city for expansion, project will be dead in the water anyway.
13: And I'm WSB's Austin Eller. If the NHL does decide to expand, there is a real chance the league could actually pick another development in Metro Atlanta for a new team. This North Point Mall proposal comes as another developer plans a similar site just a few miles north up Georgia 400 in Forsyth County. That $2 billion proposal for the gathering at South Forsyth shares many similarities with the Alpharetta plan, including a proposal for a massive arena. Also, the gathering must secure an NHL team to get support from taxpayer funds. Chris.
3: And up to this point, even with all that, the league itself, which does, of course, have a say in this, says it's got no plans at the moment for a league expansion. 6:03 now. And with more news, here are Judd Hickenbotham and Cheryl Castro.
5: And new from overnight, we are hearing from the family of the man charged with a fatal stabbing over the weekend along the Atlanta Beltline near Ponce City Market. In an open letter to the city, Jonathan Hamby's family says he has a severe mental illness in which he believes people nearby are planning to attack him.
4: Now they say the court system has ignored their pleas to establish a safety plan to prevent him from harming others, and they urge lawmakers to pass legislation to keep the public safe. Hamby has more than 30 arrests on his record.
5: The city of Milton agrees to pay millions to the family of a Yale University student killed in a car crash a decade ago. It also agrees to honor his

0: memory.
1: Milton City officials unanimously agreed to a $10 million settlement to the family of Joshua Chang, who died in 2016 in a car accident along Batesville Road when he hit a planter owned by the city. City Attorney Ken Girard says that the municipality will also memorialize Chang by naming a right-of-way after him.
2: That it is not set forth in the settlement agreement, which is really about dollars and cents.
3: Yeah.
2: But the city will honor.
3: Right, we gave our word.
1: Financially, the city will have to pay out $3.3 million, and the insurer will pay out $6.7 to the Chang family. Michelle Wright, 95.5 WSB.
4: Happening today, polls are set to open this morning for a special election runoff for Georgia's 13th congressional district.
5: The race to fill Congressman David Scott's seat is down to the congressman's daughter, Marcy Scott, and former Gwinnett County School Board Chairman Everton Blair. Marcy Scott wants to finish her father's term, who died on April 22nd at 80 years old. Blair is campaigning on his past experience as an elected official. The special election will determine who will fill David Scott's seat through the end of the year. The winner will spend 9 weeks in Washington starting next month. Jordan Brown, 95.5 WSB.
0: At 6:04, Canada is set to release more details today on its plans for retaliatory tariffs on the U.S. after the White House implements 50% duties on billions of dollars in Canadian products, and President Trump ratchets up the rhetoric even more.
6: The U.S. and Canada racing towards a full-blown trade war. President Trump threatening new 50% tariffs on Canadian car parts, cars, trucks, and steel. Prime Minister Mark Carney vowing to retaliate dollar for dollar.
4: Correspondent Rachel Scott says Carney insists the U.S. made unfair last-minute demands following long negotiations between the countries. Canada plans to implement its tariffs early next month.
0: Well, despite some recent high-profile cases, the Atlanta Police Department announces a 13% overall drop in crime over the past year. City Councilman Antonio Lewis says he's noticed less crime and more police presence at one particular type of location.
7: What I've seen is less crime at the gas station, less loitering at the gas stations.
4: And APD Deputy Chief Jessica Bruce says the force continues to grow, noting 23 recent Academy graduates are now on patrol and more than 100 others are currently in training.
0: Georgia Tech is awarded $10 million from NASA to help train future aerospace workers in trade jobs related to artificial intelligence. That includes machinists and welders. Dr. Stephen Ruffin with Georgia Tech School of Aerospace Engineering says this type of training is important.
8: This empowers, you know, our competitiveness across the aerospace spectrum to do science and engineering and to have us develop technologies that are really improving folks' lives.
4: Yeah, he notes Georgia's number one export is aerospace products, and the state is home to almost 800,000 workers in the industry. This portion of Atlanta's Morning News is sponsored by Ragsdale Heating, Air, Plumbing, and Electrical. It's 6:06.
9: Looks like to an extent, at least the vultures are starting to hover over the Paramount Warner Brothers merger, which seems to be pending eternally at this point. The deal is in limbo at the least, and some other people starting to take eyes at the little parts. You'll hear that story in 3 minutes when we continue. Plus, we will get a check of Triple Team traffic at a travel advisory just south of the city proper. And meteorologist Christina Edwards will have our exclusive 5-day forecast for you. This is Atlanta's Morning News for Tuesday, 6:07 now.
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9: 6:11, this is Atlanta's morning news for Tuesday. Quick upgrade travel advisory to red alert now just south of the city. Let's start live team coverage of traffic and weather then. Right away, you'll hear the five-day forecast after we check with Martin McKay in the traffic center.
25: Had a feeling this would advance to a red alert with the three right lanes knocked out once the fire department got there, checking on the injured parties in this crash. 75 northbound in Hapeville at just before Cleveland Avenue, exit 241. I-85 is the way to go past the airport if you're coming up from the southern suburbs. That includes out of Morrow and Forest Park. Go 285 west to 85 north because the jam begins at Cleveland Avenue. If you're at Cleveland Avenue, head west to I-85 to avoid this red alert on the south side. 75 northbound shutdown in South Atlanta at Cleveland Avenue, exit 241. Not so good through downtown, Ashley Frasca.
4: Certainly the crowd beginning at I-20 as you travel north on the connector, a crash blocking a couple of right center lanes up at the Peachtree Pine Street exit there at Emory Midtown. So you certainly can allow an extra 5 to 10 minutes to get through that area if you're traveling up into Midtown. 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Next report at 6:20 from the Loud Security Systems Traffic Center. Triple Team Traffic, 95.5 WSB.
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24: The sun will be up in less than an hour. We'll need the sunglasses today. Plenty of blue skies and sunshine to enjoy. Also, keep some water handy with you. We have low humidity levels, dry air in place, and as we climb to a high of 95, with it being hot and dry, you'll get dehydrated if you spend quite a bit of time outdoors without any water. Lows tonight in the mid to upper 60s. Tomorrow, partly cloudy, increasing humidity, and an isolated rain shower or thunderstorm is possible for tomorrow afternoon with a high around 92. Now, by Thursday and Friday, mostly cloudy, scattered rain showers and thunderstorms throughout the metro region, and that will keep our afternoon highs limited to the upper 80s. Rain chances remain on Saturday, but more sunshine on Sunday. Right now, 63 degrees in Carrollton, 64 in Douglasville. It is 68 in Conyers. Meteorologist Christina Edwards, 95.5 WSB.
9: Here, the Grand for Groceries promo a couple of minutes ago. Let me tell you when to listen because it is just about exactly 2 hours from now. Is that a reminder on your phone? 8:11 is the time you'll hear the key word that could win you $1,000 for groceries this morning. 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Good morning. I'm Chris Chandler. This is Atlanta's Morning News for Tuesday, August the 25th. It's 6:13.
4: The Fulton County Sheriff's Office helps rescue a sex trafficking victim from North Carolina.
1: Investigators say the juvenile victim was last seen in May getting into an unknown vehicle outside of her house in Fayetteville, North Carolina, to travel to Atlanta to visit her mother. Online advertisements were critical in helping the Fulton County Sheriff's Office task force rescue the victim at a home in East Point. The Sheriff's Office says she was taken to a secure facility for care and victim services. The investigation is ongoing. Jonathan O'Brien, 95.5 WSB.
0: Well, it's considered a win for the Trump administration's executive order restricting voting by mail in the November midterms. The Supreme Court clears the way for Homeland Security to create a federal citizenship list to tell states which residents are eligible to vote.
2: The court said that, in essence, because the states had not yet been ordered to do anything, all the executive order amounted to, in the court majority's view, was the equivalent of an internal memo to internal staff within the executive department.
4: Legal contributor James Sample says more legal challenges may be coming if the states are given certain demands. Many legal analysts believe the high court's ruling alone would not mean any major changes for voters in November.
0: At 6:14, Treasury Secretary Scott Bessent threatens new sanctions on countries that aid Iran's government or military.
5: The Treasury Department had announced that countries will be given a timeline, a defined timeline, to shut down Iran-related activity that the administration has identified and said if they fail to act, Treasury will act.
4: But correspondent Karen Travers says the White House has not given specifics about the new penalties. Bessent insists the president is spearheading economic conversations with some countries. State Department has announced its own sanctions on countries that aid Iran as well.
0: Firefighters will make some progress in the wildfire in northern Nevada near Reno that's torched more than 23 square miles. The Hawk Fire is now said to be about 25% contained. Local Fire Chief Richard Edwards says the evacuation numbers have been scaled back for now.
6: We have 23,000 people that are under a go now evacuation and 40,000 under get set. So those numbers have considerably been reduced.
4: Now, so far, the fire has injured 4 civilians and 3 firefighters. It's damaged or destroyed more than 36 homes. While it remains under investigation, it is believed the fire is man-made.
0: The Georgia Board of Regents approves a new applied science degree that cuts the number of required course hours by a fourth. University System of Georgia Chancellor Sonny Perdue says a shorter path to college degree is needed for some.
7: There are some professions out here that where our students can be totally competent and capable in a 90-hour rather than 120-hour.
4: He insists it is not replacing the traditional 4-year college degree, but could help older workers and those with military backgrounds who already have experience in the workforce. The American Association of University Professors does not support the new applied sciences degree.
0: We're getting more details about a proposed new hospital along Metropolitan Parkway in Atlanta. Delvecchio Finley with Atrium Health says his company is putting $700 million toward the new facility, which is needed in the area.
19: We are seeing increasing disparities with respect to access to care for certain parts of the city.
4: He says the hospital will have 50 beds to start, but they hope to eventually expand to more than 7,000. Atrium also plans to work with Morehouse School of Medicine to help train future healthcare workers. It's 6:16.
25: And coming at 6:20, you'll hear weather and traffic. Let's check your money. Next, 6:17 now. Here's Bloomberg's Andrew O'Day.
26: Disruptions to oil shipments due to the Iran and Russia-Ukraine wars have tightened the global oil supply, and that's prompting refiners in Asia to turn increasingly to the U.S. Commodity tracking companies tell Bloomberg that U.S. oil exports to Asia are on pace to hit 40 million barrels in September, which would be nearly double the amount exported here in August. The buying spree puts strain on U.S. supplies, likely pushing up prices as domestic refiners are already running near record rates. Today, the market will connect with Zoom as the company is spending and promoting heavily to grow past its COVID lockdown business model, posts its latest results. Even as year-to-year comparisons in Zoom's profit are tough now because of how robustly it's been growing, analysts expect to hear encouraging news as Zoom expands its offerings for businesses and increases capability in its AI companion products. More announcements and rollouts are expected in its AI business in coming weeks.
25: Stock futures are up a good bit ahead of the opening bell this morning. Looking for a quick getaway maybe for Labor Day? Travel and Leisure magazine out with this year's list of the best road trips in the United States. Memphis, the top spot for a road trip, not too far from here. Beale Street, they cite. Live music, barbecue, National Civil Rights Museum make Memphis, they say, the number one road trip destination. Buffalo, New York, I cite neither the logic nor the need to drive that far. Number two, Salt Lake City. Number three,
9: nowhere in Georgia on the top 10 of this best road trip list. We'll continue 2 minutes from now on Atlanta's Morning News with traffic and weather and why the owner of the San Francisco 49ers most likely regrets spending $140 at a trailer park. It's 6:18 now.
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10: $2,100, that's 3 months of groceries. $2,100, that's the tax increase Senator John Ossoff supported in Washington. Ambitious and liberal, Senator Ossoff voted with National Democrats for a $2,100 tax increase. Senator Ossoff voted to gut the child tax credit for middle-class families. 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A $2,100 tax increase on the average Georgia family? 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Senator John Ossoff is driven by advancing his political ambitions and becoming a Democrat celebrity. He doesn't care about people like you. Call Senator Ossoff today at 202-224-3521 and tell him to stop voting for higher taxes. 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
9: Well, 6:21, here's Atlanta's Morning News continues. I'm Chris Chandler. Good morning. We'll get traffic and weather here. And then in 90 seconds, you could not predict this. Something that is, they've decided, partly responsible for deadly traffic crashes. Unexpected cautionary tale, as you'll hear. Here's Mark McKay.
25: All right, the I-75 delays that we're seeing past the airport, Chris, in Hapeville will start to improve. Crash that had all lanes blocked for about 5 minutes went to the shoulder. Looks like they also have a right lane knocked out. So 75 northbound Cleveland Avenue, exit 271, you'll see the flashing lights in the right lane. All the brake lights begin just north of I-285, but I'd stick with I-75 at this point out of Morrow in Forest Park. And then above the airport into downtown Atlanta, crash that was in two center lanes looks to be working on the right side of the roadway as well. Connector northbound at Peachtree Pine, exit 249. All of a sudden, heating up on I-20, Ashley Fresca.
12: Trying to get some eyes on new trouble on I-20 eastbound right at Fulton Industrial Boulevard. It was already becoming a little bit of a slow ride for you, getting even worse now, beginning just past Thornton Road out of Lithia Springs, and now a tap of the brakes before and after Panola Road as you roll along the East Freeway, I-20 westbound. 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Next report at 6:30 from the Loud Security Systems Traffic Center, Triple Team Traffic, 95.5 WSB.
24: Sunshine through the afternoon, heating up to a high of 95, lows tonight in the mid to upper 60s. Tomorrow, increasing humidity levels and an isolated rain shower possible, highs in the low 90s. Right now, it is 64 degrees in Hiram, 72 in Fairburn, 71 in Stockbridge. Meteorologist Christina Edwards, 95.5 WSB.
9: A little bit of a switcheroo at 6:25, the job that's begging for you. We'll hear from Clark Howard, 6:22 now.
0: A former top official with the Southern Poverty Law Center is set to be arraigned today in Alabama federal court for allegedly funneling money back to extremist organizations. Former chief financial officer Heidi Beirich faces charges of wire fraud and money laundering.
4: The Department of Justice accuses the SPLC of sending money to the groups that it promised to dismantle, but the organization insists that money was used to pay informants for inside information.
0: Target apologizes and pulls a Halloween costume that's been called racist by many shoppers. Critics say the circus circus clown costume evokes blackface characters and minstrel shows by featuring a black head covering and an exaggerating smiling mouth.
4: Yeah, Target admits the costume's offensive and should never have been offered. The company has faced backlash in recent years for rolling back its DEI policies and moving some merchandise for Pride Month away from its storefronts.
0: The billionaire owner of the San Francisco 49ers is arrested during a prostitution sting operation in Ohio. Trevor Ault reports Jet York is charged with responding to a $140 proposition ad online and then showing up at a trailer park in the town of East Palestine.
13: Police say York agreed to meet up at that trailer park and was arrested there with the phone he allegedly used to respond to the ad.
4: York pled down to lesser charges, including disorderly conduct, and was ordered to serve a day in jail and pay a fine of more than $1,100. The NFL says it's also looking into the incident.
0: A new study finds new music albums may lead to an uptick in fatal crashes. Researchers from Harvard and Mass General Brigham find a 15% rise in traffic fatalities on the release days of the 10 most streamed albums between 2017 and 22.
4: Now, one researcher says he was inspired to conduct the study after he drifted out of his own lane while scrolling through a new Taylor Swift album. Safety advocates urge drivers to settle on their music before pulling into traffic.
0: Well, it's the latest debate in the world of college football as a pair of NFL players decide to leave the pros to go back to college.
24: It comes after the NCAA recently changed its rules to allow athletes 5 years to play. The rule change wasn't supposed to take effect until next season, but that sparked a legal battle.
4: Hannah Bata reports both of the players that challenged the rule would head to LSU, including a tight end who was on the sideline for a preseason game with the Browns over last weekend. The SEC releases a statement saying players who choose to sign professional contracts should not be allowed to return to college. It's 625.
25: You didn't imply anything on purpose. You raised a possibility I hadn't considered with the Target, the DEI, the Rainbow Merchant. Merchandise. What if this was some kind of plant for criticism?
4: I don't know.
25: Right? This thing is so outrageous. You folks have a look.
0: Yeah,
25: it's
0: hope not.
25: Hard to believe anybody put that on there on purpose and got it passed. I don't know. It's a crazy. If you haven't seen it, folks, though, have a look. It's unbelievable, really. Here's Clark Howard, now sponsored by Coosa Valley Credit Union.
14: 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And in the midst of all those stories, what's missed is there's job after job after job that there's not nearly enough people to do them. I've got a list at Clark.com of various job categories where people are begging for workers, and pay rates are headed steadily higher because of the shortage of people that can do that work. Most of these jobs don't require a traditional college degree, but they may require specialized training or certification for you to get the better, more secure jobs.
25: In 3.5 minutes, we'll report an important new overnight development in the Beltline stabbing. It's 626.
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28: It's 6:30. Good morning. Atlanta's morning news continues. Welcome in if you're just joining us. Our top local stories.
4: There's new reaction this morning after a violent stabbing on the Atlanta Beltline.
0: A new task force looks to crack down on flock camera misuse across the state.
28: These stories in less than 90 seconds. First, though, let's get traffic and weather. Here's Mark McKay.
25: Loaded up, Chris, out of Lithia Springs. The battle begins just past Thornton Road. Working past Six Flags, very slow roll. DOT says center lane knocked out with a crash. I-20 eastbound past exit 49, Fulton Industrial Boulevard. Whole lot of early brake lights heading into the heart of downtown Atlanta. Ashley Fresca.
12: Had a crash in a couple of center lanes on the downtown connector, 7585 northbound at Peachtree Pine Street. It looks like that has moved off to the side, but already damage done. Slow ride coming up from 166. Plus, there's a crash on 75. Northbound right at Cleveland Avenue. There's still lots of flashing lights on the shoulder. Next report at 640 from the Loud Security Systems Traffic Center. Triple Team Traffic, 95.5 WSB.
24: Here comes the sun. Here comes the heat. Climbing to a high of 95. We do have low humidity in place for today, and lows tonight will be back in the mid-60s. However, tomorrow we'll definitely notice the increased moisture in the air as temperatures climb to the low 90s. Right now it is 68 degrees in Vining, 63 in Dunwoody, 68 degrees in Decula. Meteorologist Christina Edwards, 95.5 WSB.
28: It's 6:31 now, and our top local story we're hearing this morning for the first time from the family of the man charged in that deadly stabbing on a highly trafficked section of the Atlanta Beltline. WSB's Austin Eller reports live. The family is directly apologizing to the victim.
29: And Chris, the family of 54-year-old Jonathan Hamby issues a lengthy letter to Atlanta residents and officials telling loved ones of the victim, 29-year-old Ramon Harris, that they are deeply sorry. Atlanta police say Hamby and Harris got into an argument on the Beltline not far from Ponce City Market, one of the trail's busiest sections. That's when Hamby allegedly stabbed Harris, killing him. The family says Hamby has a severe mental illness that causes psychosis, making him believe he's constantly at risk of being attacked by others. But the family says Hamby is also a victim of systemic failures in the criminal justice system, saying he shouldn't have been able to be out in public with a weapon after more than 30 previous arrests. They say they tried to get the courts to intervene and allow family members to make decisions on his behalf, but that request was never granted, Chris.
28: And so now the family wants state lawmakers to pass legislation paving the way for more family rights over those with severe mental illness. Potentially, they hope stopping future incidents like this. 6:32. With more news, here are Judd Hickenbotham and Cheryl Castro.
0: And Chris, Atlanta police report a continued drop in crime across the city, even amid those several high-profile violent crimes.
30: One of the places, Councilman Antonio Lewis says that he's seeing a decrease in crime.
31: What I've seen is less crime at the gas station, less loitering at the gas stations.
30: Crime is down 13% overall year-to-date, and Deputy Chief Jessica Bruce says there'll be more officers on their way to the streets soon.
32: We also have graduation for Class 297, which is this Friday, which is an additional 23 officers that have already hit the street last week. As we build back the department, you'll see 168 recruits that I currently have in training.
30: And about 45 that are waiting for the next training class to begin. Michelle Wright, 95.5 WSB.
4: Well, new from overnight, a big makeout over for North Point Mall moves a big step forward after Alpharetta City Council members approve a redevelopment plan that compared to the Battery in Cobb County. The developer says a lot of money will pour into Alpharetta.
33: $2 billion franchise fee, $8 to $10 billion of public-private partnership funds, $400 million of MARTA expansion. You add all of it up, and there's around $15 billion of investment that is coming to you.
0: Besides the chance of a hockey team, the project will also include nearly 100 apartments plus parks and offices. But if the NHL does not pick Alpharetta, the project will not move forward.
4: Well, happening today, Canada says it's announcing retaliatory tariffs against the U.S. a day after relations between the countries deteriorated sharply. President Trump tells Canadian leaders to fall in line or face consequences far worse than existing tariffs.
0: Prime Minister Mark Carney accuses Washington of trying to subordinate Canada.
1: We have all we need right here. The workers, the engineers, the ambition, and the right plan.
0: And Trump also threatens new 50% tariffs on Canadian vehicles, auto parts, and steel, while Carney says U.S. trade demands show that Washington wants to destroy those industries in Canada.
4: It's 6:34. Milton City Council members unanimously approve a $10 million settlement for the family of a Yale University student killed 10 years ago when his car crashed into a planter owned by the city. The city will pay a third of the money, while the insurer will pay the rest.
0: Resident Sarah Bowen says she's not happy the taxpayers will have to shell out some money, but it's better, she says, than the alternative.
2: $3.3 million is a much easier pill to swallow than $40 plus million.
0: Beyond the settlement, the city will also honor Joshua Yang by naming a bridge or right-of-way after him.
4: $10 million will roll to Georgia Tech to help train the next generation of workers for NASA.
5: The program isn't training rocket scientists or geologists, but rather welders, machinists, and other jobs related to AI. Dr. Stephen Ruffin, the interim chair of Georgia Tech's School of Aerospace Engineering, says it also helps other industries, too.
6: This is another effort that's helping to connect those that are interested in great careers with amazing companies that need a very skilled workforce.
5: Dr. Ruffin says Georgia's number one export is aerospace products. Now, Georgia Tech was only one of seven schools selected for the training program. Keith Cromwell, 95.5 WSB.
0: A Supreme Court justices vote 6-3 to clear the way for portions of a White House executive order to be enacted ahead of the November elections. Now, part of that order includes authorizing the Department of Homeland Security to create a federal citizenship list and distribute it to states.
7: For now, the president can move forward with building that citizenship list, threatening state officials with prosecution, and working with the Postal Service for how states have to print their ballots.
4: The Devon Dwyer reports the attorney general will be able to prosecute any state official who gives a ballot to someone who is ineligible. Supreme Court's ruling says the order doesn't harm states that sued, but it opens the door for future legal action. It's 6:36.
28: This portion of Atlanta's Morning News is sponsored by Mo Better Garage and will continue in 3 minutes with Triple Team Traffic Check in downtown Atlanta to start that if your commute's about to take you in that direction. Meteorologist Christina Edwards has our exclusive 5-day forecast. And then the other big Trump administration money story this week, will have the latest on the decision to allow in more imported beef. Reaction continuing to come in from farmers around the country. Unhappy reaction, you'll hear. 6:36 now.
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3: 640, I'm Chris Chandler. This is Atlanta's Morning News. Grand for Groceries contest is underway as of this week and at 8:11 this morning. Remember that time. You'll hear the keyword, simple keyword that could win you $1,000 by the time this show is over this morning. I'll have five chances again today to win $1,000, and the first is early in that 8 o'clock hour here on Atlanta's Morning News. Let's continue with live team coverage, traffic, and weather. Now we will go downtown. First of all, here's Mark McKay.
15: Early crowd on the connector, Chris, 7585 northbound, leaving Langford Parkway, struggling up to Georgia State Center Park Stadium and Peachtree Pine Street, where an earlier crash was in the center lane at exit 249. DOT says left lane knocked out West Freeway, I-20 eastbound past Fulton Industrial Boulevard, exit 49, causing a jam, leaving Lithia Springs starting at Thornton Road. The crash count picking up on 285. Ashley Frasca.
16: Traffic trooper Janice spotted a crash second lane from the right in Sandy Springs, 285 eastbound before Roswell Road, and picking up some volume in the southeast perimeter. Maybe looking for new trouble on 285 north at I-20. Brake lights begin at Flat Shoals. 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Next report at 6:50 from the Loud Security Systems Traffic Center. Triple Team Traffic, 95.5 WSB.
13: WSB meteorologist Christina Edwards and her exclusive five-day forecast, sponsored by Breda Pest Management. 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
17: A gorgeous sunrise this morning. A little bit of cloud cover passing by, but otherwise plenty of blue skies and sunshine to enjoy today. Still enjoying the drier feel to the air with a low humidity that will allow temperatures to climb up to a high of 95. Sunset around 8:15 this evening. Temperatures will fall to the mid to upper 60s for tomorrow morning. Tomorrow afternoon, increasing humidity levels, so an isolated pop-up shower or thunderstorms possible for tomorrow afternoon with highs in the low to mid 90s. Now, the best chance of rain will actually be on Thursday and Friday, scattered rain showers and thunderstorms. The extra cloud cover will limit afternoon highs to the upper 80s, and rain chances will start to taper off as we go into Saturday. Right now, 67 degrees in Sandy Springs, 70 in Candler-McAfee, and it is 68 in Conyers. Meteorologist Christina Edwards, 95.5 WSB.
3: Well, two words going to be the big money story today, housing market, and you'll hear about that on our money update coming in less than 5 minutes. That's at 6:47. Good morning. This is Atlanta's Morning News for Tuesday, August the 25th. I'm Chris Chandler at 6:42 now.
18: The privacy issues and the potential for misuse of flock cameras are the focus of a statewide task force. It comes after recent cases of law enforcement being disciplined for misusing the license plate reader cameras.
20: We'll be looking at different measures in order to have the right systems, technology, and processes put in place. This will be done with a combination of the vendor as well as our agencies.
0: Georgia Senator and Chair of the Senate Public Safety Committee, John Albert, says the task force is working with the Georgia Sheriff's Association and the state chiefs of police. He says the majority of complaints he receives surround private flock cameras, not those used by police.
4: The Georgia Board of Regents shortens the time to a college degree, and the degree has a target audience.
1: Faced with learners with a need to get into the workforce more quickly and with less debt, the University System of Georgia will offer 90-hour applied science degrees, requiring fewer hours than the typical four-year degree. Chancellor Sonny Perdue says the degree appeals to certain parts of the population.
2: When you look at military people, adult learners, those are really the people that we're focusing on.
1: A national organization of professors has protested against the degree, saying it does not address the issue of affordability. Lisa Nicholas, 95.5 WSB.
0: It's 6:44. American cattle farmers already feeling the strain of the economy on their operating costs are now reeling from a new decision by the White House to allow more foreign beef into the U.S. Now, the aim is to drive down costs for families, but American cattle ranchers blast the move, saying it won't provide long-term relief.
4: Darren Parker, global food distributor PMI Foods, says structural changes and incentives are needed.
5: There is an infrastructure problem going on where we have the lowest amount of animals since 1950 on feed.
4: But he says consumers likely won't see a lot of change in beef prices next year.
0: The White House announces damaging new sanctions on countries that refuse to cut business ties with Iran. Treasury Secretary Scott Bessent says the sanctions amount to an economic onslaught to further isolate it from the rest of the world.
6: They did say they were going to go after any remaining economic lifeline Iran has by going after different entities in different countries that are still doing business with Iran. But Bessent did not lay out a timeline for when the government was going to act.
4: Shannon Kingston reports those who those countries are and what they'll face is unclear. The new policy is dubbed Operation Economic Outcast.
0: Fire crews in Nevada begin to contain the fast-growing hawk fire as it spreads dangerously close to Reno, Nevada. The 15,000-acre wildfire is now 27% contained.
21: The National Guard, along with hundreds of firefighters, are in an all-out battle against the raging hawk fire. The fire broke out Saturday night in the densely populated Sierra foothills outside Reno, exploding in bone-dry conditions.
4: Melissa Adan reports the Hawk Fire has destroyed more than 30 homes. Nearly 60,000 people have been ordered to either evacuate or prepare to evacuate in the Sierra Nevada foothills.
0: Researchers from Atlanta's Emory University say scans of infant brains may give doctors a new window into early social development. After analyzing scans from babies up to 8 months old, they find that brain growth patterns closely track a child's age.
4: Circuits also show how much time an infant spends looking at their caretaker's eyes versus their mouths. Scientists say the findings could help doctors better understand how young brains build the foundation for communication. It's 6:46.
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24: People often talk about the nation's housing markets, but it's really hundreds of separate markets, each with their own characteristics. That is certainly true right now as we get readings tracking housing today. First is the measure of home prices from S&P Cotality Case Shiller, forecast to show a year-over-year increase of roughly 2% for June. But the national picture masks pockets of considerable gains in local markets, including New York and San Francisco, the latter affected by the AI boom, which has reignited bidding wars and pushed prices sharply upward. Also today, the measure of U.S. new home sales for July. Economists predict a 1% decrease in the measure stemming from sensitivity to interest rates and the clear evidence that borrowing conditions remain tight. Along with the cautious prospective home buyer, new home sales are being dragged by elevated raw materials and construction costs, prompting home builders in recent months to scale back their expectations for the industry.
28: Stock futures, they are up a good bit. In fact, ahead of the opening bell this morning. 6:47, you heard about the beef back and forth there. You heard earlier about the trade war, and I think that's probably the best name for it now between the U.S. and Canada. If there is any idea that the Canadians are going to back down, at least early on, I think we can disabuse you of that notion just by listening to a few seconds here of the Ontario Premier, Doug Ford.
25: I've always said I love the American people. I still stand by that statement because there's a lot of people in the U.S. that are calling me saying, way to go, keep going. You know something? I've been in this game a lot longer than he has. I got skin on me like an alligator. And you think an insult from him hurts me? Well, bring it on, buddy. I'm ready. Bring it on. You know something? I've dealt with guys like you my whole life. And guess what? Y'all become losers because you're a loser.
3: So there's the starting point from north of the border historically. And as you certainly know, over this last year and more now, these things work themselves out right before it's going to get really bad. We'll see what happens this time around with Canada. But at the moment, it is a war of words just before what could be a really serious actually war on goods back and forth. When Atlanta's morning news continues in 2 minutes, we'll get traffic and weather and then why Brent Michaels leaving the road for now. 6:48 now. 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
3: 6:51, this is Atlanta's Morning News. Let's get live team coverage, traffic, and weather now. We'll start in the traffic center. Here's Martin McKay.
15: North side perimeter is jammed around leaving I-75. Two right lanes. Now the police have arrived with this crash that Janice told us about. Our traffic trooper rolling into Sandy Springs on 285 eastbound before Roswell Road. Exit 25 already pretty sticky back toward the I-75 interchange. West freeways, not good. Passing Six Flags. DOT tells us left lane's knocked out on I-20 eastbound at Fulton Industrial Boulevard. Crashes keep on coming in downtown Atlanta. Ashley Frasca.
16: Traffic trooper Tanya has been behind him all morning. She tries to make her way through downtown. The very latest is 7585 northbound in the HOV lane just past Peachtree Pine Street. Hero on scene with that. Right before that, an earlier crash still working on the shoulder. Has you on the brakes all the way back coming up from 166 Langford Parkway. 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Lost wages, medical bills, rehab. When it comes to workers' comp, it pays to know what you're entitled to. It pays to call the strong arm. Next report at 7 from the Loud Security Systems Traffic Center. Triple Team Traffic, 95.5 WSB.
17: Sunny skies today and the summer sizzle continues with a high of 95. Lows tonight in the mid to upper 60s. Tomorrow, increasing humidity levels, so an isolated pop-up shower or thunderstorm possible in the afternoon. Right now, 67 degrees in Peachtree City, 68 in Douglasville, it's 65 in Dunwoody. Meteorologist Christina Edwards, 95.5 WSB.
3: Well, it's not Ghostbusters. It's 6:55. Clark Howard will tell you who to call. You got a big credit card balance. 6:52.
0: A husband and father is left grieving after his wife and their 2-year-old daughter are killed in a lightning strike near Fort Lauderdale, Florida.
22: Amazing people. My wife, the biggest heart in the world. The biggest heart in the world. Puts everybody before herself.
4: Authorities say the 31-year-old Kenya Glasgow and one of her twin daughters, Kennedy, were getting out of their car when they were hit by lightning on a family member's driveway.
0: After days of speculation, House Minority Leader Hakeem Jeffries confirms a recent meeting he had with President Trump's son-in-law and advisor Jared Kushner. Jeffries posts a video statement to X.
23: He asked for a meeting
11: and I took it to discuss the affordability crisis that exists that is not a hoax.
4: Now, Jeffries goes on to insist that despite this face-to-face with a member of the president's inner circle, he will still work with Democrats to challenge the administration if the Democrats take control of the House at the midterms.
0: Artificial intelligence use is spreading fast when it comes to creative work, but it won't be designing the products for an iconic toy maker.
1: Lego is betting instead on human creativity to keep its record run of revenue and market share going. The CEO of the company, known for its iconic building sets, says Lego is still embracing AI in other areas of work, such as administrative and standardized tasks. The approach is working. Lego just reported record sales and profits for the first half of the year, with total revenue surging 21% to more than triple that of rivals Hasbro and Mattel. I'm Bloomberg's Gina Cervetti for 95.5 WSB.
4: Poison frontman Bret Michaels announces he's canceling his 2026 tour following a doctor's recommendation. He returned to the stage in Sugar Hill last Friday for his first performance since undergoing surgery.
0: But following that show, paramedics and doctors determined the rocker needed more time to recover. He first reported kidney pain back in July during a performance in Washington. He later had surgery for an obstructing kidney stone. It's 6:54.
28: Yeah, cheers, WSB consumer expert Clark Howard. 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
12: Balances on credit cards are really, really high right now, as are interest rates at the highest average they've ever been from any records I've seen going way back. 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I'm going to tell you something really odd, and people don't do it. If you call your credit card company and you ask them, hey, you're charging me 22.8% interest and I'm having trouble getting this done and I want to make my payments, can you lower my interest rate? And if you call a credit card company and you ask them to lower the interest rate, you've got a better than even chance that they'll cut your rates for 6 months or a year. It's worth making the call.
28: Does not happen very often, but some of our night shift people actually met some of our morning shift people, overlapped right in the wee hours because the Alpharetta Council meeting that decided the fate of the North Point Mall area actually lasted well into your sleep, very most likely. However, and if you're just joining us, they did make a decision. It is a big one, and you'll hear it when Atlanta's morning news continues. So with their top stories in exactly 4 minutes now, it's 6:56.
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3: Got to move on out of Douglasville this morning. We are seeing pretty big backups now, leaving Thornton Road and Lithia Springs, passing Six Flags, where a crash has been in and out of a left lane past Fulton Industrial Boulevard, exit 49. Want to avoid the jam, head north to Highway 78, Veterans Memorial Highway. Downtown connector crash is on the right shoulder, 7585 north at Peachtree Pine, adding to the delays, which are already heavy back toward Langford Parkway. Watching a 285 jam into Sandy Springs, Ashley Fresco.
4: The crash 285 east near Roswell Road did clear off to the shoulder, but police are in and out of the far right lane with it now. So you're seeing the brake lights heavy back at I-75, leaving the area of the ballpark and starting to fill up on the east side perimeter, coming up from Flat Shoals on 285 northbound to Covington Highway. Next report at 710 from the Loud Security Systems Traffic Center. Triple Team Traffic, 95.5 WSB.
5: The sun is up and we're in for a beautiful day with blue skies and a few clouds passing by. We'll need the sunglasses and the ice water. It's going to be a hot with a high of 95, lows tonight in the mid-60s. A few pop-up showers return for tomorrow. Right now it's 65 degrees in Cartersville, 62 in Woodstock, 63 in Johns Creek. Meteorologist Christina Upwards, 95.5 WSB.
0: 7:02 now, our top local story is new from overnight. And boy, I do mean overnight.
6: By God, when we walk out of here, I want to be confident that what we've agreed and what we've approved is going to happen.
0: The Alpharetta City Council gives a narrow 4-3 approval of that massive redevelopment plan for North Point Mall. Hours of public debate stretched well into the wee hours of the morning. WSB's Keith Cromwell begins our in-depth team coverage. He reports this plan all hinges now on whether Alpharetta can attract a new professional sports team.
7: Resident Davis Myers spoke before the council. Now, he says North Point Mall has a special place in his heart.
8: My first date was at the mall. I grew up and went to high school here.
7: Myers says he supports the new development.
8: And this is at a point now, I think, for the city of Alpharetta to really do something that's incredible.
7: Besides the chance at a hockey team, the project will bring nearly 1,300 apartments, bring parks, offices, much like the Battery in Cobb County. Now, the developer says they'll invest $15 billion into the project, and it should generate nearly $30 million a year in taxes.
9: And I'm WSB's Austin Eller. Things aren't fully set in stone here. That plan includes a requirement that the city secure that new NHL franchise, which would call a proposed arena on the site home. If that does not happen, though, the full proposal won't move forward. Developer Jamestown is set to work on this project. That group's already known in Metro Atlanta for other sites, including Ponce City Market and Alpharetta's Avalon. Chris.
0: Competing proposal several miles north along Georgia 400, also seeking a National Hockey League franchise. This would be the Gathering at South Forsyth. That's also required to secure an NHL franchise to get support from taxpayer dollars. 7:03 now. With more news, here are Judd Hickenbotham and Cheryl Castro.
2: And new from overnight, the family of the man charged with a fatal weekend stabbing on the Atlanta Beltline releases an open letter apologizing for the attack, which was caught on video. It says Jonathan Hamby has dealt with a severe mental illness for years, but the court system has ignored the family's pleas for help.
1: It urges state lawmakers to pass legislation making it easier to establish a safety plan to keep the public safe from the mentally ill. Hamby had dozens of arrests on his record before the fatal stabbing of Ramon Harris.
2: The Milton City Council unanimously approves a $10 million settlement to the family of a Yale University student killed 10 years ago.
10: Joshua Chang was killed in 2016 when his car hit a planter on Batesville Road. Resident Sarah Bowen says she doesn't want Josh to be forgotten.
11: Every time I pass Little River Farms, I say Joshua's name out loud so he doesn't end up nothing but a memory.
10: The council agrees, and as part of the settlement, he'll be honored, says City Attorney Ken Girard.
12: There will be either a bridge or some aspect of the right-of-way named in memoriam of Mr. Chang.
10: There's no word on when that'll be announced, though. Michelle Wright, 95.5 WSB.
1: Both sides continue to escalate the rhetoric and the brewing trade war between the U.S. and Canada. Correspondent Rachel Scott says after the U.S. implemented 50% tariffs on billions of dollars of Canada's exports, Canadian officials believe the Trump administration cannot be trusted.
13: They're accusing the president of essentially pulling out the rug from underneath their feet in the final hours of these negotiations, throwing curveballs their way, and essentially trying to force them into a deal that they did not want to agree to.
2: The president now threatens to expand the tariffs to include Canadian

0: car parts and steel. Canada's prime minister vows to match the tariffs dollar for dollar starting early next month.
1: Happening now at 7:05, polls are open for a special election in Georgia's 13th congressional district as voters elect a new representative to Congress.
2: The special election will determine who will fill late Congressman David Scott's seat through the end of the year. Scott's daughter, Marcy Scott, is the front runner against former Gwinnett County School Board Chairman Everton Blair Jr. Marcy Scott hopes to close out her father's term, who served as the U.S. representative from 2003 until his death this April. Lilburn resident Blair Jr. is campaigning on his previous experience as an elected official in Gwinnett County. Residents have until 7 p.m. tonight to cast their vote. Jordan Brown, 95.5 WSB.
0: NASA pays Georgia Tech $10 million to help train the next generation of aerospace workers. The school was one of seven sites selected for the program, which will train workers like welders and machinists in jobs related to artificial intelligence.
3: There's really a need for more of those that are in the skilled trades to support much of what NASA needs to get done.
1: Dr. Stephen Ruffin with Georgia Tech School of Aerospace Engineering says these jobs don't just benefit NASA. Georgia is home to almost 800,000 aerospace jobs.
0: Atlanta police say the city's crime rate is falling, down 13% overall from this time last year. City Councilman Antonio Lewis says he's noticed a drop in crime around gas stations as officers make their presence more noticeable.
4: We have a crew of amazing officers that are riding to the gas stations, just pulling in, going gas station by gas station.
1: APD's deputy chief also tells the public safety committee more help is on the way, with 23 recently graduated officers now on the streets and more than 100 that are currently in training. This hour of Atlanta's Morning News is sponsored by Reliable Heating and Air. It's 7:06.
5: Rescued from a sex trafficker. That story from right here in Metro Atlanta. When we continue in just 3 minutes on Atlanta's Morning News, you'll hear Triple Team Traffic, too, of course, get you to work or school here on time. And meteorologist Christina Edwards has our exclusive 5-day forecast that'll cover the rest of the work and school week now underway. Stay with us. I'm Chris Chandler. 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
5: 7-Eleven now. This is Atlanta's morning news. Not making this up. Just in, President Trump claims he's considering renaming Lake Ontario Lake America as the trade war with Canada escalates. Very least, the war of words has escalated somewhat seriously overnight. Well, let's get live team coverage of traffic and weather. We'll start in the 24-hour traffic center. Here's Mark McKay.
15: Into the rising sun and the bright brake lights out of Smyrna Vinings on 285 eastbound at the I-75 interchange. Interloop's going to be slow all the way to Roswell Road, exit 25, where a crash sits in the right lane. Been watching a slow zone as well, working from Flat Shoals on the outer loop through the construction zone up to Covington Highway. Watching the ride through the northern suburbs, Ashley Fresca.
16: Starting to crowd in around Sixes Road on 575. South, again passing Town Lake Parkway. Pretty serious crash investigation in Woodstock affecting northbound lanes of Highway 5, Main Street, and right lanes of 92 as you travel east towards Roswell. You may want to avoid the intersection if you can. Georgia 400 South, you're on and off the brakes from Old Milton Parkway getting to Holcomb Bridge. 85 South crowded between 316 and the ride into Norcross toward Jimmy Carter Boulevard. Next report at 720 from the Loud Security Systems Traffic Center. Triple Team Traffic, 95.5. WSB.
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17: Beautiful sunshine today with a few clouds passing by. One more day where we have lower humidity levels, but that will allow us to heat up to a high of 95 through this afternoon. So hold on to the ice water, especially if you're working outdoors today. Lows tonight back down to the mid to upper 60s. Tomorrow, partly cloudy, increasing humidity. So a few pop-up showers and thunderstorms possible for tomorrow afternoon, highs in the low 90s. The best rain chances will be on Thursday and Friday. Cloudy skies with scattered rain showers and thunderstorms. And the increased cloud cover will limit our daytime highs to the upper 80s through the end of this week. The rain will taper off in time for this weekend. Right now, it's 68 degrees in Dunwoody, 68 in Cumming, 64 degrees in Gainesville. Meteorologist Christina Edwards, 95.5 WSB.
5: For what it's worth, by the way, the name Lake Ontario actually is from a Huron word, a Native American phrase that means basically lake, great water. Doesn't have anything to do with Canada. Good morning. It's Tuesday, August 25th. This is Atlanta's Morning News at 7:13.
1: The Georgia Board of Regents approves a new plan that would allow fewer credit hours to complete a college degree. Instead of 120 hours, it would allow participants to receive their degree in just 90 hours.
0: University System of Georgia Chancellor Sonny Perdue says it's mainly meant for older learners in high-demand workforces.
18: Who possibly have been in the military or out in the workforce that already have kind of some experience that way.
0: Now, he insists it does not spell the end of the typical four-year degree, but the American Association of University Professors does not support the new applied sciences degree.
1: We're learning more about a proposal for a new hospital here in Atlanta. Atrium Health is putting $700 million into a new facility off Metropolitan Parkway.
19: It's tough to overstate the importance of bringing a robust network of services to this part of Atlanta and this part of Fulton County.
0: The company's Delvecchio Finley says the facility will start with 50 beds with the hopes of expanding to more than 7,000. He says they're partnering with Morehouse School of Medicine to train the next generation of healthcare workers.
1: Fire crews make progress in fighting the so-called Hawk Fire in northern Nevada that has already torched more than 23 square miles and more than 30 homes.
20: On the more rugged west and north side, we have hotshot crews and hand crews working that area, along with aviation working both sides of the fire. We've got helicopters assigned.
0: Local Fire Chief Richard Edwards says the blaze is now more than 25% contained. And while more than 60,000 residents are being ordered to either evacuate or prepare to evacuate, that number has come down over the last day.
1: It's 7:14. The Supreme Court clears the way for the White House to implement parts of President Trump's executive order restricting voting by mail. It would allow Homeland Security to create a federal citizenship list to tell states who is eligible to vote.
0: The High Court's ruling does not endorse the rule changes, and legal contributor James Sample says it essentially treats the order as an internal memo.
2: The argument was the states have not yet been ordered to do anything, therefore the states have not yet been harmed, therefore the states, when they sued after this executive order was issued back in April, were in essence suing too soon.
0: It's still not known what impact it'll have in the November midterms, but some legal experts believe the ruling alone will not lead to major changes for voters.
1: A sex trafficking victim from North Carolina is rescued here in Metro Atlanta.
21: The Fulton County Sheriff's Office Task Force says a juvenile was traveling to her mother's home in Georgia from Fayetteville, North Carolina back in May, but she never arrived. Investigators were quickly able to identify multiple online commercial sex advertisements involving the juvenile victim throughout the Metro Atlanta area. The victim was rescued in East Point. An arrest was made, and the investigation is still underway. Jonathan O'Brien, 95.5 WSB.
0: The FDA approves a new blood test designed to help identify early signs of Alzheimer's disease more easily. The biomarker test breaks from traditional methods of diagnosing Alzheimer's, including spinal taps and PET scans.
1: Now, the test has already been approved for use in Europe and will be available at more than 4,500 U.S. labs already set up by biotech company Roche. LabCorp and Quest Diagnostics have also vowed to offer the new test through their networks as well. It's 7:16.
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22: A fresh reading of how we're all feeling is on the economic docket today. Conference Board's August tally of consumer confidence is expected to show some lost confidence this month from last, amid renewed concerns about the labor market and inflation, following the most recent monthly job report showing weak hiring. Also likely weighing on our collective economic mood is a renewed surge in energy prices amid renewed threats against Iran's economy, clouding prospects for ending the war. In a move to boost U.S. supply and alleviate the effects of the worst domestic beef shortage in decades, the U.S. will allow cattle shipments from Mexico through two additional U.S. border crossings over the next 2 months. The crossing at Douglas, Arizona, has resumed trade after being largely halted for the past year to prevent the spread of the new world screwworm parasite. The USDA plans to reopen two crossings in New Mexico, one next month and the other the following.
5: Stock futures, they are up considerably ahead of the opening bell this morning. It's a troubling story brewing this morning. I'm not going to play much of this for you. It does not deserve the time, but the Secret Service says it is aware of this. A social media posted on a website via a news agency known to be controlled by Iranian hardliners threatening the life of Barron Trump, of course, the president's youngest son. It appears to put a $10 million bounty on his head and actually lists at least a couple locations where the younger Trump is publicly known to spend time, including the Trump Tower there in New York. Secret Service says it's aware of the video, investigates anything that can be perceived as a threat toward our protectees. It's a highly produced video, and it starts with the caption, "Where to Kill Barron Trump." Atlanta's Morning News continues in just 2 minutes, and we will have the You're not going to believe this one department. Two stories. One has to do with Target and Halloween. One has to do with the owner of the San Francisco 49ers and how he saw fit to spend his spare time, and his $140. You'll hear. 7:18 now. Stay with us.
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24: When you think of the devil, what comes to mind? A guy in a red suit with horns and a pitchfork? 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He's called the devil a murderer and the father of lies. 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But Jesus came to save us, defeat the devil, and conquer evil. 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It's only with Jesus that we can overcome the devil. 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
5: 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How about it? In Forest Park this morning, 9 o'clock to, I think it's 10:30. Yep, 9 to 10:30, Miss Journey's Cafe on Jonesboro Road. Come air your concerns, hear about their jobs. Coffee with a cop there in Forest Park. This is Atlanta's Morning News. Let's hear traffic and weather. Let's hear from Mark McKay.
15: All right, Chris, the delays on the West Freeway easing up, fortunately, out of Lithia Springs. A little tight around Thornton Road. Get past Six Flags, you're in better shape heading to West Atlanta. If you go up that west side perimeter inner loop, you start to really get in the crowded conditions just past Highway 41 Cobb Parkway out to a right lane crash in Sandy Springs, 285 eastbound at Roswell Road, exit 25. Worst of it in from the east side on the east freeway is going to be inside the perimeter, I-20 westbound, struggling from Glenwood Avenue to the downtown connector. Latest in downtown now from Ashley Frasca.
9: There's been a couple of different issues on 7585 northbound there near Emory Midtown at the Peachtree Pine Street exit, and authorities just held all lanes again temporarily, and they've opened it back up, but that is causing for a very slow ride back at 166 Langford Parkway, especially slow getting up into Midtown. 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Next report at 7:30 from the Loud Security Systems Traffic Center. Triple Team Traffic, 95.5 WSB.
23: Mix of sun and clouds today, still heating up to a high of 95 with low humidity. Lows tonight in the mid to upper 60s. Tomorrow is when we'll see the humidity levels return, along with an isolated chance for rain showers. Right now, 64 degrees in Carrollton, 75 in Riverdale, at 68 in Social Circle. Meteorologist Christina Edwards, 95.5 WSB.
5: Well, Clark Howard has found them. He says there really are some fields hurting for people to work in them. That's coming up at 7:25. And don't forget our Grand for Groceries contest. Keywords coming at 8:11 this morning, less than an hour from now. It's 7:22.
0: Target apologizes and pulls a Halloween costume that's been called racist by many shoppers. Critics say the circus clown costume evokes blackface characters and minstrel shows by featuring a black head covering and an exaggerated smiling mouth.
1: Yeah, Target admits the costume's offensive and should never have been offered. The company has faced backlash in recent years for rolling back its DEI policies and moving some merchandise for Pride Month away from its storefronts.
0: A former top official with the Southern Poverty Law Center is set to be arraigned today in Alabama in federal court for allegedly funneling money back to extremist organizations. Former Chief Financial Officer Heidi Beirich faces charges of wire fraud and money laundering.
1: The Department of Justice accuses the SPLC of sending money to the groups that it promises to dismantle, but the organization insists that money was used to pay informants for inside information.
0: A bad start to the NFL season in San Francisco as the billionaire owner of the 49ers is arrested in a prostitution sting at a trailer park in Ohio.
10: Court records say Jed York was taken into custody in East Palestine Sunday at 9:35 a.m., with authorities saying he responded to an ad placed by an undercover agent on a prostitution website arranging sexual activity for $140.
1: Trevor Ault reports York pleads no contest to disorderly conduct and is sentenced to a day in prison, along with a fine of more than $1,100. The NFL says it's reviewing the case for possible penalties of its own.
0: Well, it's the latest debate in the world of college football as a pair of NFL players decide to leave the pros to go back to college.
23: It comes after the NCAA recently changed its rules to allow athletes 5 years to play.
8: The rule change wasn't supposed to take effect until next season, but that sparked a legal battle.
1: Hannah Batal reports both of the players that challenged the rule would head to LSU, including a tight end who was on the sideline for a preseason game with the Browns just last weekend. The SEC releases a statement saying players who choose to sign professional contracts should not be allowed to return to college.
0: A new study finds new music albums may lead to an uptick in fatal crashes. Researchers from Harvard and Mass General Brigham find a 15% rise in traffic fatalities on the release days of the 10 most streamed albums between 2017 and 22.
1: Now, one researcher says he was inspired to conduct the study after he drifted out of his own lane while scrolling through a new Taylor Swift album. Safety advocates urge drivers to settle on their music before pulling into traffic. It's 7:25.
5: I don't often like to send you folks to pictures or video away from the radio, but you've got to see this Target thing. It's just, you can't even believe it. Have a look. Here's Clark Howard, now sponsored by Loud Security.
11: Story after story where they project how many people are going to lose their jobs because of new technologies, and especially the focus right now on how many jobs are going to be lost because of AI. And in the midst of all those stories, what's missed is there's job after job after job that there's not nearly enough people to do them. I've got a list at Clark.com of various job categories where people are begging for workers and pay rates are headed steadily higher because of the shortage of people that can do that work. Most of these jobs don't require a traditional college degree, but they may require specialized training or certification for you to get the better, more secure jobs.
5: We have a new overnight development in the Beltline stabbing case, and you'll hear that as our top story at 7:30. 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
5: Hey, good morning. It's 7:30. I'm Chris Chandler. This is Atlanta's Morning News. Thank you for starting Tuesday with us. Whether you're just waking up or whether you're off to work or school, our top local stories.
1: The family of the Beltline stabbing suspect issues a public apology.
0: The flock cameras fall under the microscope of a new statewide task force.
5: You'll hear these stories in less than 90 seconds. First, let's get traffic and weather, and we'll start with Smiling Mark McKay.
15: Not just the sunshine slowing you down into Sandy Springs, out of Vinings and Smyrna on 285 East. It's a crash in the right lane of 285 eastbound, the inner loop at Roswell Road, exit 25. Brake lights are heavy back toward I-75. 75's moving pretty well between Kennesaw and Marietta. 575 suddenly slow through Holly Springs down to Sixes Road and approaching Highway 92 in Woodstock. This could be an extended crash investigation. Bad crash involving a school bus on Highway 5 at Highway 92, causing delays. Use Arnold Mill Road instead and avoid the big jam there. Watching 400, Ashley Frasca.
28: Starting to crowd up around Windward Parkway for that ride on 400 South, leaving Alpharetta into Roswell, getting past Holcomb Bridge, and almost 40 minutes now through Gwinnett County on 85 South to head below Duluth Highway 120 all the way to I-285. Next report at 7:40 from the Loud Security Systems Traffic Center. Triple Team Traffic, 95.5 WSB.
29: Beautiful sunshine this morning will continue through this afternoon, so hold on to the sunglasses. You'll need them through the course of today. Also, hold on to the ice water. We are heating up to a high of 95 with lower humidity levels. That dry air will make you feel more parched if you're working outdoors today. Lows tonight in the mid to upper 60s. Right now, 72 degrees in Noonan, 62 in Dallas at 66 in Chamblee. Christina Edwards, 95.5 WSB.
5: 7:32 now, and our top local story is new this morning. We're hearing from the family of the man charged in the deadly Beltline stabbing. It happened in broad daylight on Sunday. WSB's Austin Eller reports live now. The family is faulting what they call a broken system. They're pushing for legislative changes.
30: Yes, and Chris, the lengthy statement from the family of 54-year-old Jonathan Hamby to the city directly apologizes to loved ones of 29-year-old Ramon Harris. Harris and Hamby reportedly got into an argument on an extremely busy section of the Beltline not far from Pont City Market. That's where Atlanta police say Hamby stabbed Harris, killing him. In this statement, Hamby's family says the man has a severe mental illness, causing him to think he's under constant attack by bystanders. The family argues Hamby, who has over 30 previous arrests, shouldn't have ever been allowed on the streets with a weapon in the first place, saying this is part of a broader systemic failure for the treatment of those with mental illness. Chris.
5: Family also calling on state leaders to pass legislation that would allow families of those with severe mental illness to make decisions on their behalf. Family says that might prevent future tragedies. It's 7:33. With more news now, here are Judd Hickenbotham and Cheryl Castro.
0: And new from overnight, the Alpharetta City Council approves a $15 billion redevelopment plan for North Point Mall. Now, the project includes the chance of a hockey team, plus nearly 100 apartments, parks, and offices, much like that of the Battery in Cobb County.
31: Public amenities that don't currently exist in the city. We don't currently have a place in the city for large graduations, for ballet recitals, for performing arts, opera, symphony.
1: Julie Sellers, who represents the developer, says the development's expected to generate $30 million a year in taxes, but the project will not move forward if the NHL doesn't pick Alpharetta.
0: The city of Milton unanimously approves a settlement agreement in the death of Yale University student Joshua Chang. The Chang family will receive $10 million, which will be split between the city and their insurer. Resident Sarah Bowen says the city's insurance company did not come through for taxpayers.
32: While I agree with many others that the taxpayers
3: carriers should have been able to count on our insurer to handle this better. The reality is they did not.
1: The city will also name a bridge or right-of-way in memory of Chang. Chang died in 2016 when his car swerved off Batesville Road and crashed into a planter owned by the city.
0: Well, the war of words in the trade war between the U.S. and Canada escalates. Ontario Premier Doug Ford resorts to name-calling against President Trump.
4: This guy's a loser. He's going to be a loser. And simple as that.
0: The president has accused Canada of ripping off the U.S. for years as 50% tariffs take effect against Canada.
1: Canada says it's announcing retaliatory tariffs today against the U.S.
6: We can build such unparalleled access because we're trusted, because we're reliable, and because we have what the world wants.
1: Canadian Prime Minister Mark Carney says in the fall, Canada will begin intense discussions with the European Union to build a stronger and deeper economic and security partnership.
0: At 7:34, portions of President Trump's executive order over mail-in voting can move forward ahead of the midterm elections after the Supreme Court votes to clear the way. Devin Dwyer reports the justice's decision addresses three issues.
8: One was his direction of the Department of Homeland Security to create a federal citizenship list and to distribute it to the states. Second, he asked the Attorney General to prosecute any state official who gives a ballot to someone who is ineligible.
1: It also directs states and the U.S. Postal Service to come up with a plan to standardize these mail-in ballots. Justices say if the order is implemented in a manner that tries to take over state authority around elections, the issue can be brought back to the court.
0: The city of Atlanta has seen several high-profile cases in recent months, but Atlanta police officials say the city's overall crime rate is down.
9: APD Deputy Chief Jessica Bruce tells members of the Public Safety Committee, while officers dealt with a kidnapping last week and a deadly stabbing along the Beltline Sunday, crime is actually ticking downward.
10: We are down 13% overall year to date. We're down 12% for the 7-day period and slightly just up 3% for the 28-day period right now.
9: She also tells committee members there are 23 new officers that recently hit the streets in Atlanta and more than 100 that are currently in training. Michelle Wright, 95.5 WSB.
1: NASA gives Georgia Tech $10 million to help train the next generation of high-tech workers here in Georgia.
20: Georgia was only one of seven states selected by NASA for the job training program, which isn't looking for the next set of rocket scientists.
21: Machinists, technicians, it can be welding, it can be use of AI tools.
20: Dr. Stephen Ruffin, the interim chair of Georgia Tech's School of Aerospace Engineering, says these jobs don't just benefit NASA.
21: Georgia's number one export is aerospace product. This employs over 200,000 employees.
20: Georgia Tech will also partner with our state's technical college system to train the next set of aerospace workers. Keith Cromwell, 95.5 WSB.
0: 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It's 7:36.
5: Speaking of rocket science, seems like quite a few of you out there had a really good view of the SpaceX launch. It made that full jellyfish effect, kind of that reverse mushroom cloud. A lot of people saw it. I'm starting to see videos on social media just a little after 5:30 this morning. I have no window, so I'm jealous if you had a look there. And if you wondered what that was in the sky, very possibly that. We'll continue in 3 minutes here with Atlanta's Morning News, Triple Team Traffic, our 5-day forecast, and then our state lawmakers now diving into the hot and contentious subject of flock cameras. What they're saying so far. 7:37 now.
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22: And the delays are growing out of
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5: Well, 741, I'm Chris Chandler. Good morning. You're listening to Atlanta's Morning News. We'll get traffic and our five-day forecast here. Then, in about 90 seconds after that, going to tell you about some fascinating medical research going on at Emory. The subject is babies, just newborns up, and their brains, how they develop. Here is Mark McKay now.
15: All right, Chris, traffic trooper Vlad, one of the many trying to work up the connector, 7585 northbound in that slow traffic from 166 Langford Parkway. Going to stay on the brakes pretty much up to John Lewis Freedom Parkway, then it eases into Midtown. Leaving Midtown, that bright sunshine catching you, 85 north, heading up to 400. Southbound 400 slows before Sydney Marcus Boulevard. 85 is slowing in Brookhaven at North Druid Hills Road. Not so bad on the connector south once you clear 17th Street. What's the latest on 285, Ashley Frasca?
28: Long-standing crash finally cleared on 285 East near Roswell Road, but the damage is done. That's a slow ride on the inner loop coming over from South Cobb Drive along 285 North and East through Vinings, and it's crowded up from Flat Shoals as you leave the southeast perimeter and travel 285 North through DeKalb County on and off the brakes the entire way past Spaghetti Junction, getting over through Doraville to Peachtree Boulevard. Next report at 7:50 from the Loud Security Systems Traffic Center, Triple Team Traffic, 95.5 WSB.
23: WSB meteorologist Christina Edwards and her exclusive five-day forecast, sponsored by Breda Pest Management. 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
29: A really nice start this morning with comfortable temperatures because of the low humidity in place. However, that will start to move back in later on tonight into tomorrow. So enjoy the weather we have today. Sunny skies with a high of 95, because it's going to be a little bit more humid as we go through the rest of this week. Lows tonight in the mid to upper 60s. Tomorrow, partly cloudy, a few pop-up showers and thunderstorms as the humidity levels increase. Tomorrow's highs will be in the low 90s. And by Thursday and Friday, mostly cloudy with off and on rain, showers and thunderstorms. Morning lows in the 70s, daytime highs in the upper 80s. The rain will taper off as we go into Saturday. Right now, it's 65 degrees in Mapleton, 65 in Decatur, 66 in Doraville. Meteorologist Christina Edwards, 95.5 WSB.
5: 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Mark that down somewhere. And somebody in the 20-minute window, which means by 8:30 this morning, will have won $1,000. Our Grand for Groceries contest is underway this week, 8:11, the time you need to listen. This is Atlanta's Morning News for Tuesday, August the 25th. I'm Chris Chandler. Let's get more stories at 7:43.
1: A statewide task force looks into the misuse of flock cameras here in Georgia. Georgia Senator and Chair of the Senate Public Safety Committee, John Albers, says most members of law enforcement do the right thing, but there have been a few who misuse the license plate reader cameras.
3: We are working together with a task force, with the Georgia Sheriff's Association, as well as the Georgia Chiefs of Police, to address the situation.
0: Now, the task force will be looking at ways to ensure privacy while still benefiting from the flock technology.
1: The fast-moving Hawk Fire in the Sierra Nevada foothills expands to more than 15,000 acres with 27% containment. The National Guard has been deployed to help with evacuations as firefighters try to save homes.
0: Melissa Adan reports the blaze is pushing toward one densely populated city.
4: We are at the heart of Reno. You just go out about 15 minutes. Those are the immediate first roadblocks that officials have set up.
0: Now, the fire has destroyed more than 30 homes. Tens of thousands have been ordered to evacuate or prepare to do so.
1: Syria is now off the U.S. list of state sponsors of terrorism for the first time since 1979. The move allows Syria to reconnect with the international banking system.
0: The executive order also clears the way for sanctions relief. As Secretary of State Marco Rubio says, the decision reflects a positive actions and further commitments by the Syrian government to cut ties with international terrorism.
1: At 7:45, the State Board of Regents approves a new and shorter route to a college degree.
6: Instead of a bachelor's degree that requires 120 credit hours, the new applied sciences degree would require only 90 credit hours. University Chancellor Sonny Perdue says there are several reasons it makes sense.
8: The opportunity to get a job quicker, less debt.
6: He says it's part of a national trend.
8: It's not replacing a four-year degree, but it is in high-demand workforce areas.
6: The American Association of University Professors has come out against the 90-hour degree. Lisa Nicholas, 95.5 WSB.
0: Scans of infant brains may soon give doctors a new window into early social development. Researchers at Atlanta's Emory University discover brain growth patterns closely track a child's age after analyzing scans from babies up to 8 months old.
1: Yeah, those same brain circuits also show how much time an infant spends making eye contact versus looking at mouths. Scientists say the findings could help doctors better understand how young brains build the foundation for communication. It's 7:46.
5: All right, coming up at 7:50, you'll hear traffic and you'll hear weather, too. Right now, we'll hear our WSB money update. Here's Bloomberg's Andrew O'Day.
10: Disruptions to oil shipments due to the Iran and Russia-Ukraine wars have tightened the global oil supply, and that's prompting refiners in Asia to turn increasingly to the U.S. Commodity tracking companies tell Bloomberg that U.S. oil exports to Asia are on pace to hit 40 million barrels in September, which would be nearly double the amount exported here in August. The buying spree puts strain on U.S. supplies, likely pushing up prices as domestic refiners are already running near record rates. Today, the market will connect with Zoom as the company is spending and promoting heavily to grow past its COVID lockdown business model, posts its latest results. Even as year-to-year comparisons in Zoom's profit are tough now because of how robustly it's been growing, analysts expect to hear encouraging news as Zoom expands its offerings for businesses and increases capability in its AI companion products. More announcements and rollouts are expected in its AI business in coming weeks.
5: Stock futures are up ahead of the opening bell this morning. Metro Atlanta gas prices down a penny overnight. AAA finds the Metro average $3.82 a gallon this morning. 7:47 now, and more on that new 90-credit-hour college degree here in Georgia. One of the criticisms of the proposal was that shortening things might put professors out of business. Well, Chancellor Sonny Perdue tells us that is misplaced.
8: There are some professions out here that where our students can be totally competent and capable in a 90-hour rather than 120 hours. When you look at military people, adult learners, those are really the people that we're focusing on that already have some degree of competency in life skills and other things that that they can be successful with 90 hours.
5: This does not do away with the typical four-year degree, 120 credit hours. Purdue says this is actually a national trend toward this. It's called applied sciences in many places around the country. We'll continue in just 2 minutes on Atlanta's Morning News. We'll hear traffic and weather. And is AI going to design Legos from now on? Say it ain't so. Is it so? We'll find out. Back in 2 minutes, 7:48 now. That's a great time to get a guaranteed offer on your home. from Mark Spain Real Estate at markspain.com.
9: Mike Rowe here with a random fact. 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
5: Chris Chandler here, 751. Now, Braves hoping to bounce back starting tonight against the Dodgers. They'll play three games. They've dropped two or three to the Brewers heading into this starting tonight. Well, let's check live team coverage of traffic and weather. Atlanta's morning news continues now. We'll go up I-85 as we head to the traffic center. Here's Mark McKay.
15: As we watch the drivers come south out of Duluth into Norcross on 85, Chris, where 316 is the stopping point. It's tough, tight fit down at least to Jimmy Carter Boulevard this morning. Inside the perimeter, you're slowing in Brookhaven, approaching the 400 merge. 400 out of Buckhead is crowded now, just south of Lenox Road. Peachtree Boulevard's a mess already out of Peachtree Corners, Norcross, starting at Jimmy Carter Boulevard, heading to the north side perimeter. And 400 is filled in early through Alpharetta. Brake lights begin at Windward Parkway. Take it down to Holcomb Bridge Road. Crash investigation causing a big mess in Woodstock, Ashley Fresca.
28: Involving a school bus blocking multiple right lanes of Highway 5 Main Street as you travel northbound, and a couple of right lanes of 92 eastbound headed out of Woodstock towards Roswell. 92 is backed up before 575 now. And 575 south has been crowded down from Holly Springs, leaving exit 14, trying to get through Woodstock. 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Next report at 8 from the Loud Security Systems Traffic Center. Triple Team Traffic. WSB.
29: Bright sunshine today. A few clouds possible. High 95. Lows tonight in the mid to upper 60s. Tomorrow, increasing humidity and increasing rain chances through the rest of this week. Right now, 66 degrees in Smyrna, 66 in Roswell, at 68 degrees in Stone Mountain. Meteorologist Christina Edwards, 95.5 WSB.
5: Well, I know what you'd like to do with them, certainly me too, but what Clark Howard says you should do with your credit card balance, that's coming up in about 2 minutes. It's 7:53.
0: Lego isn't following the herd when it comes to using AI for creative work. Instead, the toy maker is betting on human creativity to keep its record run of revenue and market share going.
6: The CEO of the company, known for its iconic building sets, says Lego is still embracing AI in other areas of work, such as administrative and standardized tasks. The approach is working. Lego just reported record sales and profits for the first half of the year.
1: Bloomberg's Gina Cervetti reports Lego's total revenue surged 21% to more than triple that of rivals Hasbro and Mattel.
0: Advocates are outraged after Homeland Security confirms the wife of an Army sergeant has just been deported to Honduras. The sergeant says his wife lived in the U.S. for 10 years and was pursuing citizenship. Meanwhile, a sailor on the USS Abraham Lincoln also says his father was arrested by ICE when awaiting approval of his green card.
1: Anissa James works on Veterans Affairs with the League of United Latin American Citizens.
2: Their lives are being put in the hands of an administration that it's not seeing how the families are connecting to the service member and to their readiness.
1: A DHS spokesperson responds saying, having a family member in the military is not a free pass to violate our nation's laws.
0: House Minority Leader Hakeem Jeffries takes to X to post a video confirming a recent meeting with President Trump's son-in-law and advisor Jared Kushner. But he insists the face-to-face meetup does not amount to giving the Trump administration a pass, especially if Democrats take control of the House in the midterm elections.
3: We're going to hold every single member of the Trump cartel accountable beginning on day one.
1: Now, Jeffrey says he and Kushner discussed, in his words, the affordability crisis that exists. That is not a hoax.
0: Singer Bret Michaels is taking the rest of the year off as he continues to recover from recent kidney stone surgeries. The Poison frontman returned to the stage last Friday in Georgia for his first performance since undergoing surgery.
1: Yeah, but following the show at the Bowl at Sugar Hill, doctors and paramedics determined Michaels needed additional time to recover. The legendary rocker initially experienced severe kidney pain during a July performance in Washington and later underwent surgery for an obstructing kidney stone. It is 7:55.
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4: 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I'm going to tell you something really odd, and people don't do it. 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It's worth making the call.
5: Grand for groceries, keyword, come in about 15 minutes here on Atlanta's Morning News. And the keyword in Alpharetta this morning, hockey. Big decision there. Our top story in 3.5 minutes. It's 7:56.
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18: Why, good morning. It's 8 o'clock now. I'm Chris Chandler. This is Atlanta's morning news. We thank you for starting Tuesday with us. Our top local stories.
1: A massive redevelopment plan narrowly passes for an aging metro.

0: Latest on I-20, Ashley Fresca.
1: The sunshine gets you around Lee Road for that eastbound ride on I-20 out of Douglas County. Thick all the way past Fulton Industrial Boulevard. Traveling into Mableton, looks like a new crash on Veterans Memorial Highway eastbound past South Gordon. And through DeKalb County, it's not a bad ride to 285. Once you get inside the perimeter in East Atlanta, the ride is crowded from Flat Shoals Gresham to the downtown connector. Next report at 810 from the Loud Security Systems Traffic Center. Triple Team Traffic, 95.5 WSB.
2: Brilliant sunshine today. We're in for a big warm-up to a high of 95, but at least we have low humidity for today. Lows tonight in the mid to upper 60s, feeling a touch more humid tomorrow with highs in the low 90s. It is currently 66 degrees in Sandy Springs, 64 in Decatur, 68 in Conyers. Meteorologist Christina Edwards, 95.5 WSB.
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3: For a city like this, we can't afford to lose the momentum.
0: The city of Alpharetta approves a complete redevelopment of North Point Mall. The vote was narrow, 4-3. WSB's Keith Cromwell begins our in-depth team coverage. He reports the National Hockey League plays a role in whether this massive proposal actually becomes reality.
4: Mayor Pro Tem Dan Markle says it's a decision that will impact the city of Alpharetta for years to come.
5: This is an opportunity that cities all over the country would die for.
4: But Councilmember Douglas Dorito says the massive $15 billion development plan just doesn't fit the spirit of Alpharetta.
6: I think this proposal is an overreach being cloaked as progress.
4: But in the end, after a 5.5-hour meeting, council did approve the Battery-style development. But if the NHL decides to pick another city for expansion, project will be dead in the water anyway.
7: And I'm WSB's Austin Eller. If the NHL does decide to expand, there is a real chance the league could pick another development in Metro Atlanta for that new team. This North Point Mall proposal does come as another developer plans a similar development just a few miles north up Georgia 400 in Forsyth County. The $2 billion proposal for the gathering at South Forsyth shares many similarities with this Alpharetta plan, even including a proposal for a massive arena. Also, the gathering, like the one in Alpharetta, must secure an NHL team to get support from taxpayer funds. Chris.
0: Interesting thing, even with all of that, those two big proposals, the National Hockey League itself says it has no plans for a league expansion right now. 8:03 now. With more news, here are Judd Hickenbotham and Cheryl Castro.
8: And new from overnight, we're hearing from the family of the man charged with a fatal stabbing over the weekend along the Atlanta Beltline near Pont City Market. In an open letter to the city, Jonathan Hamby's family says he has a severe mental illness in which he believes people nearby are planning to attack him.
9: They say the court system has ignored their pleas to establish a safety plan to prevent him from harming others, and they urge lawmakers to pass legislation to keep the public safe. Hamby has more than 30 arrests on his record.
8: The city of Milton agrees to pay millions to the family of a Yale University student killed in a car crash a decade ago. It also agrees to honor his memory.
10: Milton City officials unanimously agree to a $10 million settlement to the family of Joshua Chang, who died in 2016 in a car accident along Batesville Road when he hit a planter owned by the city. City Attorney Ken Girard says that the municipality will also memorialize Chang by naming a right-of-way after him.
11: That it is not set forth in the settlement agreement, which is really about dollars and cents.
12: Yeah.
11: But the city will honor.
12: Right, we gave our word.
10: Financially, the city will have to pay out $3.3 million, and the insurer will pay out $6.7 to the Chang family. Michelle Wright, 95.5 WSB.
9: It is 8:04. Canada is set to release more details today on its plans for retaliatory tariffs on the U.S. after the White House implements 50% duties on billions of dollars worth of Canadian products. And President Trump ratchets up the rhetoric even more.
13: The U.S. and Canada racing towards a full-blown trade war. President Trump threatening new 50% tariffs on Canadian car parts, cars, trucks, and steel. Prime Minister Mark Carney vowing to retaliate dollar for dollar.
8: Correspondent Rachel Scott says Carney insists the U.S. made unfair last-minute demands following the long negotiations between the countries. Canada plans to implement its tariffs early next month.
9: And despite some recent high-profile cases, the Atlanta Police Department announces a 13% overall drop in crime over the past year. City Councilman Antonio Lewis says he's noticed less crime and more police presence at one particular type of location.
14: What I've seen is less crime at the gas station, less loitering at the gas stations.
8: And APD Deputy Chief Jessica Bruce says the force continues to grow, noting 23 recent Academy graduates are now on patrol and more than 100 others are currently in training.
9: Georgia Tech is awarded $10 million from NASA to help train future aerospace workers in trade jobs related to artificial intelligence, including machinists and welders. Dr. Stephen Ruffin with Georgia Tech's School of Aerospace Engineering says this type of training is important.
15: This empowers, you know, our competitiveness across the aerospace spectrum to

0: science and engineering and to have us develop technologies that are really improving folks' lives.
1: He notes that Georgia's number one export is aerospace products, and the state is home to almost 800,000 workers in the industry.
2: Happening today, voters are now heading to the polls for a special election runoff for Georgia's 13th congressional district.
3: The race to fill Congressman David Scott's seat is down to the congressman's daughter, Marcy Scott, and former Gwinnett County School Board Chairman Everton Blair. Marcy Scott wants to finish her father's term, who died on April 22nd at 80 years old. Blair is campaigning on his past experience as an elected official. The special election will determine who will fill David Scott's seat through the end of the year. The winner will spend 9 weeks in Washington starting next month. Jordan Brown, 95.5 WSB.
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4: Going to go in depth on the North Point Mall decision when Atlanta's morning news continues. Final vote came very probably while you were already soundly asleep, so we're going to let you hear then some of the closing arguments that came from each side. So when Atlanta's morning news continues in 3 minutes now, we'll also check Triple Team traffic, of course, and we'll get our exclusive 5-day forecast from meteorologist Christina Edwards. Grand for groceries keyword coming too at 8:11. So stay with us. 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
4: Well, the time is 8:10, 10 minutes past 8 o'clock. I'm Chris Chandler. This is Atlanta's Morning News. And immediately after traffic and our 5-day forecast, we'll play Grand for Groceries for this morning. I'll give you the key word. Get ready to type it in. It's your chance to win $1,000. Traffic and weather first, though, as I say. Here's Mark McKay.
7: Extra heavy into East Atlanta this morning on I-20 westbound, hitting the brakes hard at Flat Shoals Gresham exit 63. A long, slow ride to the downtown connector. That northbound ramp holding things up because the northbound connector is extra heavy from Langford Parkway all the way up to Peachtree Pine and the John Lewis Freedom Parkway region. 85 north impacted by the sunshine, leaving Midtown, heading toward Brookhaven. And 400 is struggling, leaving Lenox Road, headed south toward the I-85 merge. I-20 on the west side, that's also being slowed down by the bright sunshine, leaving the way station. I-20 eastbound, slow through Lithia Springs to Six Flags. Where are the slow spots on 285, Ashley Fresca?
14: Crowded on the west side perimeter from Hollowell Parkway, traveling 285 north and east into that sunshine toward New Northside Powers Ferry. Over on the east side perimeter, about a 40-minute ride on 285 north from Covington Highway over to Peachtree Boulevard in Doraville. 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Next report at 820 from the Loud Security Systems Traffic Center. Triple Team Traffic, 95.5 WSB.
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15: Sunshine for today with low humidity levels, so enjoy it while it lasts. Today's high is 95, but temperatures tonight will be in the low 80s around sunset, which is around 8:15, and then continuing to cool into the mid-60s for tomorrow morning. Tomorrow afternoon is a different story. The humidity levels will start to increase, partly cloudy with a few pop-up showers and thunderstorms. Storms tomorrow afternoon with a high around 92, and then mostly cloudy skies for both Thursday and Friday with scattered rain showers and thunderstorms. Temperatures will come down just a little bit, highs in the upper 80s. We will dry out as we head into the weekend. Right now, 61 degrees in Canton, 76 in Johns Creek, 63 in Winder. Meteorologist Christina Edwards, 95.5 WSB.
4: All right, here we go. Time to play Grand for Groceries for this Tuesday morning. It's your chance to win $1,000, and here is the keyword for Tuesday. Why, the keyword is Tuesday, just like the day of the week, just like today. The keyword is Tuesday, so type Tuesday, do it now, into the WSB Radio app or at this exact address, wsbradio.com/groceries. The window closes at 8:30, so between now and then, enter that keyword Tuesday. Somebody who does that is just about to win $1,000 in our Grand for Groceries contest. Let's get more news now as we wait. It's 8:13 now.
2: Georgia Board of Regents approves a new applied sciences degree that cuts the number of required course hours by a fourth. University System of Georgia Chancellor Sonny Perdue says a shorter path to a college degree is needed for some.
16: There are some professions out here that where our students can be totally competent and capable in a 90-hour rather than 120 hours.
1: He says it's not replacing the traditional four-year college degree, but could help older workers and those with military backgrounds who already have experience in the workforce. The American Association of University Professors does not support the new degree.
2: The Fulton County Sheriff's Office helps rescue a sex trafficking victim from North Carolina.
17: Investigators say the juvenile victim was last seen in May getting into an unknown vehicle outside of her house in Fayetteville, North Carolina, to travel to Atlanta to visit her mother. Online advertisements were critical in helping the Fulton County Sheriff's Office task force rescue the victim at a home in East Point. The Sheriff's Office says she was taken to a secure facility for care and victim services. The investigation is ongoing. Jonathan O'Brien, 95.5 WSB.
1: It's considered a win for the Trump administration's executive order restricting voting by mail in the November midterms. The Supreme Court clears the way for Homeland Security to create a federal citizenship list to tell states which residents are eligible to vote.
18: The court said that in essence, because the states had not yet been ordered to do anything, all the executive order amounted to, in the court majority's view, was the equivalent of an internal memo to internal staff within the executive department.
2: Legal contributor James Sample says more legal challenges may be coming if the states are given certain demands. Many legal analysts, though, believe the high court's ruling alone would not mean any major changes for voters in November. It's 8:15.
4: WSB In Depth is next. Then it's more about our lead story this morning. The Alpharetta City Council's historic and close vote approving redevelopment of the North Point Mall area. You've heard some of residents' input for and against on our news this morning. Let you hear now some of the wee hours final comments from council itself. Katie Reeves was a no votes overnight.
19: We maybe get a cool hockey arena, but for sure, if the hockey comes, we're going to get 4 20-story buildings, and we're going to get 1,385 apartments when the battery only needed 500. The price is really high. I believe that the North Point redevelopment should be a reflection of the vision that we as citizens have, and not necessarily what developers' wishes are. Can't please everybody, but I really do want to be as true to what I can as possible. And I don't think this is in the best interest of Alpharetta.
4: There was a no. John Hipes was a yes. He spoke directly to redevelopment critics.
20: Ask yourself, what's going to be acceptable for the investment that it's going to take to remove that mall, chip up that asphalt, and then build something that you can live with? What does that look like? It's not single family homes, not unless you're going to sell them for about $15 million a piece. You know, it's going to be office. It's going to be residential. It's going to be dense. It's going to have all of the concerns that everybody here expressed tonight, but we'll get none of the benefits. So I support this. The NHL wants to potentially come to Alpharetta, and that can be a catalyst for a successful mall redevelopment project. And if they don't come here, and if we deny this, then I have serious concerns what it's going to do for our city.
4: So 4-3 was the final vote in the very early morning hours. And again, the very important bit, all of this is contingent upon the National Hockey League deciding it wants to locate a team here. On the WSB Money Update, stock futures are up quite a bit ahead of the opening bell this morning, also ahead of 3 separate reports on the housing market that we're expecting from various sources today. Metro Atlanta gas prices are down a penny per AAA overnight, $3.82 a gallon this morning is the average. Our Grand for Groceries contest keyword is Tuesday. The day of the week is Tuesday. The keyword is Tuesday. Enter that. Enter it right now. App or website. I'll give you the website you need exactly. WSBradio.com/groceries. Spell out the whole word. Window closes at 8:30. Your chance to win $1,000 is underway right this very minute. We'll continue in 2 minutes. Traffic, weather, and then we have not one, but two what on God's earth were they thinking stories. Coming up, it's 8:18.
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4: 821, this is Atlanta's Morning News. Grand for Groceries window is open right now. The key word is Tuesday. Enter that app or website. Window closes at 8:30. Your chance to win $1,000. Somebody, in fact, is in the process of doing that right now. Let's get traffic and weather as we continue crashing Norcross to lead Triple Team traffic. Here's Mark McKay.
7: Yeah, I got in the distance on the jam cam, Chris, 85 southbound, just past Jimmy Carter Boulevard, left center lane. All lanes are heavy out of Duluth, back at Highway 316 on 85 south. 575, slow spots out of Holly Springs and Woodstock. Crash investigation in Woodstock at the busy intersection of Highway 5 and Highway 92. Avoid the area to avoid delays. Brake lights on 400, Ashley Fresca.
14: They begin at Windward Parkway. That's at least 45 minutes out of Alpharetta on 400 south from Windward down to I-285. Finally starts to break loose before Northridge. We've been working a crash Holcomb Bridge Road westbound. Police saying that is shut down between Market Boulevard and Georgia 400, really starting to back up there, and a crash on 92 eastbound at Woodstock Road. Traffic brought to you by the Georgia Lottery. Hey, Georgia, remember you can play Georgia Lottery games from almost anywhere on any device. Go to jlottery.com, click on DigiGames. Next report at 8:30 from the Loud Security Systems Traffic Center, Triple Team Traffic, 95.5 WSB.
21: A mix of sun and clouds for today, heating up to a high of 95, but at least we have low humidity for this afternoon. Lows tonight in the mid to upper 60s. Humidity levels will increase starting tomorrow. Right now it's 70 degrees in Canton, 70 in Lawrenceville, 71 in Tucker. Meteorologist Christina Upwards, 95.5 WSB.
4: Oh, there's a switch coming at 8:25. Clark on the jobs that are begging for you these days. It's 8:22 now.
1: Target apologizes and pulls a Halloween costume that's been called racist by many shoppers. Critics say the circus clown costume evokes blackface characters in minstrel shows by featuring a black head covering and an exaggerated smiling mouth.
2: Target admits the costume's offensive and should never have been offered. The company has faced backlash, though, in recent years for rolling back its DEI policies and moving some merchandise for Pride Month away from its storefronts.
1: The billionaire owner of the San Francisco 49ers is arrested during a prostitution sting operation in Ohio. At Trevor Ault reports Jed York is charged with responding to a $140 prostitution ad online and then showing up at a trailer park in the town of East Palestine.
0: Police say York agreed to meet up at that trailer park and was arrested there with the phone he allegedly used to respond to the ad.
2: York pled down to lesser charges, including disorderly conduct, and was ordered to serve a day in jail and pay a fine of more than $1,100. The NFL says it's also looking into the incident.
1: The FDA approves a new blood test designed to help identify early signs of Alzheimer's disease more easily. The biomarker test breaks from traditional methods of diagnosing Alzheimer's, including spinal taps and PET scans.
2: Yeah, the tests had already been approved for use in Europe and would be available at more than 4,500 U.S. labs already set up by biotech company Roche. LabCorp and Quest Diagnostics have also vowed to offer the new tests through their networks as well.
1: Buyers are eyeing assets for Warner Brothers Discovery as Paramount's legal fight to acquire the studio continues.
3: Investment bankers and would-be buyers have been eyeing potential assets that might be for sale as Paramount Skydance fights to buy Warner, including TBS, TNT, and CNN, which are all based in Atlanta. Fees paid by TV providers like Comcast and DirecTV are huge sources of revenue for the company. But Paramount's considering separate distribution agreements as a way to settle its litigation. The assets are potentially more valuable than other Warner Brothers networks, partly because they show sports. I'm Bloomberg's Monica Ricks for 95.5 WSB.
2: Well, a new study finds new music albums may lead to an uptick in fatal crashes. Researchers from Harvard and Mass General Brigham find a 15% rise in traffic fatalities on the release days of the 10 most streamed albums between 2017 and 2022.
1: Now, one researcher says he was inspired to conduct the study after drifting out of his lane while scrolling through a new Taylor Swift album. Safety advocates urge drivers to settle on their music before pulling into traffic. It's 8:25. 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
6: Story after story where they project how many people are going to lose their jobs because of new technologies, and especially the focus right now on how many jobs are going to be lost because of AI. And in the midst of all those stories, what's missed is there's job after job after job that there's not nearly enough people to do them. I've got a list at Clark.com of various job categories where people are begging for workers, and pay rates are headed steadily higher because of the shortage of people that can do that work. Most of these jobs don't require a traditional college degree, but they may require specialized training or certification for you to get the better, more secure jobs.
4: 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The window closes at 8:30. And by then, somebody will have won $1,000, your first of five chances today to win a Grand for Groceries here on WSB. And your next will be during the Mark Arum Show early in the 10 o'clock hour here. We will continue on Atlanta's Morning News at 8:30. You'll hear our top stories, and we will start with an important overnight new development in the Beltline stabbing story. We are hearing for the first time from the families of the man accused of that just really brutal, brutal crime. Well, stay with us. This is Atlanta's Morning News for Tuesday. I'm Chris Chandler. It's 8:26.
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4: Hey, Atlanta's Morning News continues now. It's 8:30. Good morning. I'm Chris Chandler. Thank you for starting Tuesday with us. Our top local stories.
2: The family of the Beltline stabbing suspect calls for changes to prevent future tragedies.
1: A new state task force looks into misuse of flock cameras.
4: You will hear these stories in less than 90 seconds. You'll hear traffic and weather first. Here's Mark McKay.
7: Not good. Heading into Midtown, downtown. downtown Atlanta, whether you're leaving Buckhead, Brookhaven, where 485 jammed up down to their merge point, 75 in northwest Atlanta, even seeing delays in the connector southbound past Georgia Tech, but the real slow ride is 75-85 northbound, a crawl from 166 Langford Parkway up to John Lewis Freedom Parkway, having a negative impact on I-20 in east Atlanta. Ashley Frasca.
14: That's right. I-20 westbound, the brake lights begin back at Flat Shoals Gresham, and it is slow and go the entire way to the downtown connector, and the sun's still a little bit of a factor, plus the volume getting out of Douglas County and through Lithia Springs. I-20 eastbound sluggish beginning before Thornton Road, trying to get over to the west side of I-285. Next report at 840 from the Loud Security Systems Traffic Center, Triple Team Traffic, 95.5 WSB.
15: Sunny skies today and heating up to a high of 95, but at least we have low humidity for today. Lows tonight in the mid to upper 60s. Instead, the humidity levels increase tomorrow, so a few pop-up showers and storms are possible. Right now, 63 degrees in Powder Springs, 66 in Canton, it is 68 in Flowery Branch. Meteorologist Christina Edwards, 95.5 WSB.
4: It's 8:32 now, and our top local story is new this morning. The family of the man charged in the deadly stabbing on the Atlanta Beltline is speaking out for the first time since it happened this past weekend. WSB's Austin Elder reports live. The family is apologizing directly to the victim.
16: Yes, and Chris, the family of 54-year-old Jonathan Hamby issues a lengthy statement to Atlanta residents and officials telling loved ones of the victim, 29-year-old Ramon Harris, that they are deeply sorry. Atlanta police say Hamby and Harris got into an argument on the Beltline not far from Ponce City Market, one of the trail's busiest sections. That's when Hamby allegedly stabbed Harris, killing him. The family says Hamby has a severe mental illness that causes psychosis, making him believe he's constantly at risk of being attacked by others. But the family says Hamby is a victim of systemic failures in the criminal justice system. They also say he shouldn't have been able to get out in public with a weapon after more than 30 previous arrests. They say they tried to get the courts to intervene and allow family members to make decisions on his behalf. But that request was never granted, Chris.
4: Now the family wants state lawmakers to pass legislation paving the way for more family rights over those with severe mental illness, potentially stopping future incidents like this. It's 8:33 now, and with more news, here are John Hickenbotham and Cheryl Castro.
1: Atlanta police report a continued drop in crime across the city, even amid these several high-profile violent crimes.
17: One of the places, Councilman Antonio Lewis says that he's seeing a decrease in crime.
18: What I've seen is less crime at the gas station, less loitering at the gas stations.
17: Crime is down 13% overall year-to-date, and Deputy Chief Jessica Bruce says there'll be more officers on their way to the streets soon.
19: We also have graduation for Class 297, which is this Friday, which is an additional 23 officers that have already hit the street last week. As we build back the department, you'll see 168 recruits that I currently have in training.
17: And about 45 that are waiting for the next training class to begin. Michelle Wright, 95.5 WSB.
2: New from overnight, a big makeover for North Point Mall moves a big step forward after Alpharetta City Council members approve a redevelopment plan that's compared to the Battery in Cobb County. The developer says a lot of money will pour into Alpharetta.
20: A $2 billion franchise fee, $8 to $10 billion of public-private partnership funds, $400 million of MARTA expansion. You add all of it up, and there's around $15 billion of investment that is coming to you.
1: Besides the chance of a hockey team, the project will also include nearly 100 apartments plus parks and offices. But if the NHL does not pick Alpharetta, the project will not move forward.
2: Milton City Council members unanimously approve a $10 million settlement for the family of a Yale University student killed 10 years ago when his car crashed into a planter owned by the city. City will pay a third of the money while the insurer will pay the rest.
1: Resident Sarah Bowen says she's not happy the taxpayers will have to shell out money, but she says it's better than the alternative.
22: $3.3 million is a much easier pill to swallow than $40+ million.
1: Beyond the settlement, the city will also honor Joshua Yang by naming a bridge or right of way after him.
2: It's 8:34. The Supreme Court backs new U.S. Postal Service regulations on mail-in voting, prompting questions about how the changes could be implemented with congressional midterms just over 2 months away. Jay O'Brien reports there's a flurry of lawsuits over the president's executive order.
23: And the court did not rule on the merits and the contents of Trump's executive order here, which means this issue is likely to be in front of the Supreme Court again. The three liberal justices dissenting here, calling the president's executive order, quote, blatantly unconstitutional.
1: But the majority of justices say the order does not harm states. The White House says the new rules will make voting by mail more secure. Critics say there's no evidence of widespread voter fraud in the U.S.
2: Happening today, Canada says it's announcing retaliatory tariffs against the U.S. a day after relations between the countries deteriorated sharply. President Trump tells allows Canadian leaders to fall in line or face consequences far worse than existing tariffs.
1: Prime Minister Mark Carney accuses Washington of trying to subordinate Canada.
0: We have all we need right here. The workers, the engineers, the ambition, and the right plan.
1: Trump also threatens new 50% tariffs on Canadian vehicles, auto parts, and steel, while Carney says U.S. trade demands show that Washington wants to destroy those industries in Canada.
2: $10 million will roll to Georgia Tech to help train the next generation of workers for NASA.
3: The program isn't training rocket scientists or geologists, but rather welders, machinists, and other jobs related to AI. Dr. Stephen Ruffin, the interim chair of Georgia Tech's School of Aerospace Engineering, says it also helps other industries, too.
6: This is another effort that's helping to connect those that are interested in great careers with amazing companies that need a very skilled workforce.
3: Dr. Ruffin says Georgia's number one export is aerospace product. Now, Georgia Tech was only one of seven schools selected for the training program. Keith Cromwell, 95.5 WSB.
1: It's 8:36.
4: 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Window is closed now in our Grand for Groceries contest this morning. Somebody's won $1,000, and your next chance to win is coming up at 10 o'clock, in the 10 o'clock hour on the Mark Arum Show this morning. Five chances a day to win a grand for groceries. Atlanta's Morning News continues in 3 minutes. You'll hear traffic and weather, and then you'll hear about something new, a 90-credit-hour college degree right here in Georgia. It's 8:37 now.
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4: 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This is Atlanta's Morning News. Here is a question. Whatever happened to manners on airplanes? Mark Arum's going to take that up. His show starts in about 25 minutes here on WSB. Let's get Triple Team traffic as we continue. We're going to go off to Woodstock this time around. Here's Mark McKay.
7: Where a crash investigation has been underway for more than 90 minutes. No indication as to when police will wrap things up, causing a big jam at the intersection of Main Street and Highway 92. Multiple lanes taken out both directions there, really putting the pressure on Highway 92 headed eastbound away from I-575. So Town Lake Parkway to Arnold Mill Road is the way to go. 575, brake lights before and after Sixes Road, and 575 slowing leaving Ridgewalk Parkway now into Woodstock. 400, still a full house, leaving Windward Parkway to Holcombridge Road. Watching the ride through Gwinnett County, Ashley Frasca.
9: A little bit crowded, trying to get past the 85-985 merge, and then you're on the brakes from Sugarloaf Parkway, 85 South. Very heavy the whole way into Norcross. There was earlier trouble just past Jimmy Carter Boulevard, and that has been moved off to the side. Next report at 850 from the Loud Security Systems Traffic Center. Triple Team Traffic, 95.5 WSB.
5: WSB meteorologist Christina Edwards and her exclusive five-day forecast, sponsored by Breda Pest Management. 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
14: Sunshine will prevail today, although a few clouds passing by. Today's high is 95 with relatively low humidity, but the humidity levels will increase overnight into early tomorrow morning. Lows will be in the mid to upper 60s. That means tomorrow afternoon, partly cloudy with a few pop-up showers and thunderstorms, high around 92. However, the best chance of rain will be Thursday and Friday this week. Mostly cloudy with scattered rain showers and thunderstorms, highs in the upper 80s, drying out in time for Saturday. Right now, 68 degrees in Peachtree City, 73 in Tucker. It is 70 in Tequila. Meteorologist Christina Edwards, 95.5 WSB.
4: Well, good morning to you. It's Tuesday, August the 25th. I'm Chris Chandler. This is Atlanta's Morning News. Just getting the official word from authorities in Woodstock about an elementary bus, school bus accident there this morning. And we'll have that for you in about 3 minutes at 8:45. So stay with us. Let's get more news just before that, though. It's 8:43.
2: Privacy issues and the potential for misuse of flock cameras are the focus of a statewide task force. Comes after recent cases of law enforcement being disciplined for misusing the license plate reader cameras.
15: We'll be looking at different measures in order to have the right systems, technology, and processes put in place. This will be done with a combination of the vendor as well as our agencies.
1: Georgia Senator and Chair of the Senate Public Safety Committee John Albers says the task force is working with the Georgia Sheriff's Association and the state chiefs of police. He says the majority of complaints he receives surround private flock cameras and not those used by police.
2: The Georgia Board of Regents shortens the time to a college degree, and the degree has a target audience.
16: Faced with learners with a need to get into the workforce more quickly and with less debt, the University System of Georgia will offer 90-hour applied science degrees, requiring fewer hours than the typical four-year degree. Chancellor Sonny Perdue says the degree appeals to certain parts of the population.
18: When you look at military people, adult learners, those are really the people that we're focusing on.
16: A national organization of professors has protested against the degree, saying it does not address the issue of affordability. Lisa Nicholas, 95.5 WSB.
1: It's 8:44. Fire crews in Nevada begin to contain the fast-growing Hawk Fire as it spreads dangerously close to Reno, Nevada. The 15,000-acre wildfire is now 27% contained.
19: The National Guard, along with hundreds of firefighters, are in an all-out battle against the raging Hawk Fire. The fire broke out Saturday night in the densely populated Sierra foothills outside Reno, exploding in bone-dry conditions.
2: Melissa Adan reports the Hawk Fire has destroyed more than 30 homes. Tens of thousands of people have been ordered to either evacuate or prepare to evacuate in the Sierra Nevada foothills.
1: American cattle farmers, already feeling the strain of the economy on their operating costs, are now reeling from a new decision by the White House to allow more foreign beef into the U.S. The aim is to drive down costs for families, but some American cattle ranchers blast the move, saying it it won't provide long-term relief.
2: Darren Parker with global food distributor PMI Foods says structural changes and incentives are needed.
0: There is an infrastructure problem going on where we have the lowest amount of animals since 1950 on feed.
2: But he says consumers likely won't see a lot of change in beef prices next year.
1: The White House announces damaging new sanctions on countries that refuse to cut business ties with Iran. Treasury Secretary Scott Bessent says the sanctions amount to an economic onslaught to further isolate it from the rest of the world.
3: They did say they were going to go after any remaining economic lifeline Iran has by going after different entities in different countries that are still doing business with Iran. But Bessent did not lay out a timeline for when the government was going to act.
2: Shannon Kingston reports who those countries are and what they'll face is unclear. The new policy is dubbed Operation Economic Outcast.
1: Researchers from Atlanta's Emory University say scans of infant brains may give doctors a new window into early social development. After analyzing scans from babies up to 8 months old, they find brain growth patterns closely track a child's age.
2: Yeah, those same brain circuits also show how much time an infant spends looking at their caretaker's eyes versus their mouths. Scientists say the findings could help doctors better understand how young brains build the foundation for communication. It's 8:46.
4: And just in, this is from directly the Cherokee County School District, a story that we've been following from here and the traffic center this morning. This is what was in a message sent from the principal of the Woodstock Elementary School to parents there about what happened with one of the school buses this morning. Number 50 or 050, that's the way it's written here, was involved in a serious two-vehicle accident this morning at the intersection of Highway 92 and Main Street. All 20 students and the driver aboard the bus are safe. Additional counselors and an additional school nurse will be at the school to support the students upon their return as needed. Maintaining the safety and security of our students and staff is our top priority. That is the message from the principal there of Woodstock Elementary School. Everybody is safe, although the accident itself was called a serious one. Coming up at 8:50, we'll update the weather for you, and we'll get you to work on time with Triple Team Traffic. Check if your money follows, though. It's 8:47. 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Here's Bloomberg's Andrew O'Day.
6: A fresh reading of how we're all feeling is on the economic docket today. Conference Board's August tally of consumer confidence is expected to show some lost confidence this month from last, amid renewed concerns about the labor market and inflation, following the most recent monthly job report showing weak hiring. Also likely weighing on our collective economic mood is a renewed surge in energy prices amid renewed threats against Iran's economy, clouding prospects for ending the war. In a move to boost U.S. supply and alleviate the effects of the worst domestic beef shortage in decades, the U.S. will allow cattle shipments from Mexico through two additional U.S. border crossings over the next 2 months. The crossing at Douglas, Arizona has resumed trade after being largely halted for the past year to prevent the spread of the New World screwworm parasite. The USDA plans to reopen two crossings in New Mexico, one next month and the other the following.
4: Stock futures are up ahead of the opening bell about 40 minutes from now at 9:30. You're listening to Atlanta's Morning News for Tuesday. We'll continue in 2 minutes with traffic and weather and then a pair of new ICE deportation controversies this morning. A case of have a heart versus the law is the law. Actually, in both these cases, you'll hear the details. 8:48 now, that's a great time to get a guaranteed offer on your home from Mark Spain Real Estate at markspain.com.
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4: 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A bus full of Woodstock Elementary School students involved in a serious accident earlier this morning. Everybody on the bus is safe. Let's go to the traffic center, get the latest on the investigation. Now, here's Smiley Martin McKay.
7: We've got a jam cam on the intersection there. Pretty big fire and police response still. Highway 5 at Highway 92, Main Street, two right lanes taken out where the bus was involved in that crash on northbound Main Street, and a right lane lost eastbound. Mainly, you just want to avoid it because there are big delays here just east of 575, and will continue as long as this crash investigation continues. Highway 92 is not the way to go. Take Town Lake Parkway to Arnold Mill Road, or even south of there, use Jamerson Road instead to get around that big investigation going on in Woodstock. Big delays into Midtown Atlanta. Ashley Frasca.
9: It's extra slow on 75 south all the way out of Cobb County through northwest Atlanta. Sluggish the entire way to the downtown connector, which southbound is slow. Getting to William Street, northbound extra heavy too. 40 minutes from 166 Langford Parkway to 17th Street. 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From the Loud Security Systems Traffic Center, Triple Team Traffic, 95.5 WSB. Enjoy the sunshine today, but it is going to heat up to a high of 95, so a hot afternoon. Lows tonight in the mid to upper 60s. Humidity levels increase tomorrow, along with the rain chances for the rest of this week. Right now, it is 75 degrees in College Park, 72 in Covington, 74 in McDonough. Meteorologist Christina Upwards, 95.5 WSB.
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1: Advocates are outraged after Homeland Security confirms the wife of an Army sergeant has just been deported to Honduras. The sergeant says his wife lived in the U.S. for 10 years and was pursuing citizenship. A sailor on the USS Abraham, meanwhile, Abraham Lincoln, that is, also says his father was arrested by ICE while awaiting approval of his green card.
2: Danitza James works on Veterans Affairs with the League of United Latin American Citizens.
26: Their lives are being put in the hands of an administration that it's not seeing how the families are connected to the service member and to their readiness.
2: A DHS spokesperson responds saying having a family member in the military is not a free pass to violate our nation's laws.
1: After days of speculation, House Minority Leader Hakeem Jeffries confirms a recent meeting he had with President Trump's son-in-law and advisor Jared Kushner. Jeffries posts a video statement to X.
27: He asked for a meeting, and I took it to discuss the affordability crisis that exists that is not a hoax.
2: Jeffrey goes on to insist that despite the face-to-face with a member of the president's inner circle, he will still work with Democrats to challenge the administration if the Democrats take control of the House at the midterms.
1: A husband and father is left grieving after his wife and their 2-year-old daughter are killed in a lightning strike near Fort Lauderdale, Florida.
29: Amazing people. My wife, the biggest heart in the world. The biggest heart in the world, puts everybody before herself.
2: Authorities say 31-year-old Kenya Glasgow and one of her twin daughters, Kennedy, were getting out of their car when they were hit by lightning on a family member's driveway.
1: Artificial intelligence use is spreading fast when it comes to creative work, but it won't be designing the products for an iconic toy maker.
16: Lego is betting instead on human creativity to keep its record run of revenue and market share going. The CEO of the company, known for its iconic building sets, says Lego is still embracing AI in other areas of work, such as administrative and standardized tasks. The approach is working. Lego just reported record sales and profits for the first half of the year, with total revenue surging 21%. 21% to more than triple that of rivals Hasbro and Mattel. I'm Bloomberg's Gina Cervetti for 95.5 WSB.
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0: 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Or let's take the example of the roof on my home. Let's say there was a storm and the roof's damaged. They depreciate out the roof as being 22 years old and they pay me nothing for it. That's why that date for the roof is so very important.
4: All right, buddy, I'm going to give you the French pronunciation here. Apologies if I'm angling. Michael Benoit, listening to Atlanta's morning news right here in Atlanta, Georgia, has won our grand for groceries this morning. He's won $1,000. Your next chance coming up early in the 10 o'clock hour on the Mark Arum Show. Congrats to Michael. We'll play again tomorrow morning in our 8 o'clock hour. That's Atlanta's morning news for Tuesday. I'm Chris Chandler. We're back again tomorrow morning at 5. Have a great day.
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13: At 9 o'clock, I'm Jed Hickenbotham. News this hour brought to you by Trajan Wealth. Our top story, we're actually following a pair of stories that have been developing through the overnight hours. We start in Alpharetta, where an hours-long city council meeting ends with city leaders narrowly approving a massive new redevelopment plan for North Point Mall, although not everyone is a fan.
17: Resident Davis Myers spoke before the council. Now, he says North Point Mall has a special place in his heart.
20: My first date was at the mall. I grew up and going to high school here.
17: Meyer says he supports the new development.
20: And this is at a point now, I think, for the city of Alpharetta to really do something that's incredible.
17: Besides the chance at a hockey team, the project will bring nearly 1,300 apartments, bring parks, offices, much like the Battery in Cobb County. Now, the developer says they'll invest $15 billion into the project, and it should generate nearly $30 million a year in taxes. Keith Cromwell, 95.5 WSB.
13: But the project, not a done deal. It can only move forward if the NHL picks

0: from the mentally ill. Hamby had dozens of arrests on his record before the fatal stabbing of Ramon Harris. Voters in Georgia's 13th congressional district are heading to the polls today to elect a new representative.
1: The special election will determine who will fill late Congressman David Scott's seat through the end of the year. Scott's daughter, Marcy Scott, is the front runner against former Gwinnett County School Board Chairman Everton Blair Jr. Marcy Scott hopes to close out her father's term, who served as the U.S. representative from 2003 until his death this April. Lilburn resident Blair Jr. is campaigning on his previous experience as an elected official in Gwinnett County. Residents have until 7 p.m. tonight to cast their vote. Jordan Brown, 95.5 WSB.
0: Boy, the trade war continues to brew between the U.S. and Canada, which is expected to announce today its plans for retaliatory tariffs on U.S. goods. Comes after the White House implemented new 50% tariffs on billions of dollars worth of Canadian imports, after President Trump threatened to expand those duties to include car parts and steel from Canada.
2: Canada responding, vowing to impose a dollar-for-dollar tariff on their own. The president brushing that off, writing on social media, "We don't need Canada, they need us."
0: And the president even threatens this morning to change the name of Lake Ontario to Lake America. Canada says its new tariffs would take effect next month. Crime is down across the city of Atlanta. That's according to new numbers from Atlanta Police, which note a 13% drop in the past year for overall crime. Deputy Chief Jessica Bruce said more help's on the way.
3: We also have graduation for Class 297, which is this Friday, which is an additional 23 officers that have already hit the street last week. As we build back the department, you'll see 168 recruits that I currently have in training.
0: And about 45 would-be officers waiting for the next training session to begin. One city councilman says he's noticed a big drop in crime and increased police presence at gas stations, which can often become crime scenes around the city. It's 9:03. The Mark Arum Show begins in less than 2 minutes. But first, live team coverage of traffic and weather. We start on the roads in the WSB 24-hour traffic center and smile at Mark McKay.
4: An investigation in Woodstock into a crash involving a school bus still underway. 2 hours now on the clock. And Woodstock, this is where you not need to be. You do not need to be anywhere near the intersection of Highway 5 and Highway 92, seeing especially eastbound delays heavy, leaving I-575 trying to get through the Main Street exit as police still do their work. So take Arnold Mill Road to the north, or you can use Jamerson Road to the south to avoid that intersection. Hefty delays through Marietta on I-75, leaving the North Loop down to I-285, and especially slow inside the perimeter. 75 from Moores Mill Road, 400 leaving Bucket, 85 out of Brookhaven. Connector northbound, no better, leaving Langford Parkway up to John Lewis Freedom Parkway. The slow spots on 285, Ashley Frasca.
5: Just spotted a two-car crash in the center lane, 285 northbound, leaving Hollowell Parkway slow behind that, and then it crowds in before South Atlanta Road for the ride in and out of the Cobb Cloverleaf with I-75. You're on and off the brakes beginning before Covington Highway on the east side, 285 north, headed into Doraville. From the Loud Security Systems Traffic Center, Triple Team Traffic, 95.5 WSB.
6: I'm WSB meteorologist Christina Edwards. Mostly sunny and dry today with a high of 95, lows tonight in the mid to upper 60s. Tomorrow, partly cloudy with increasing humidity levels and an isolated rain shower possible, high 92. Mostly cloudy on Thursday with scattered rain showers and thunderstorms.
0: 70 degrees in Cumming, 73 in Noonan, 75 degrees in Midtown Atlanta at 9:05. 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I'm Judd Hickenbotham, 95.5 WSB.
7: Good Tuesday morning, friends. Very exciting edition of the Mark Arum Show. A lot of stuff to cover over the next 3 hours. Supreme Court kind of weighs in on mail-in ballots. We'll go to D.C. and get the latest on that. What SCOTUS had to say about mail-in ballots is we are now 70, 69, nice days until the midterms. I'm not sure. We are going to go in depth on this back and forth, punch after punch of this U.S.-Canadian trade war and how it is going to impact us if it actually becomes a trade war. I'm still dubious. I still think there's time to negotiate it with our little brothers to the north. And I saw you chuckle, Deborah, before the show. President Trump says he wants to rename Lake Ontario Lake America.
8: Lake America.
7: Yeah, Lake America. So a lot of rhetoric. We'll see if this actually comes to fruition. We're going to go in depth. More data center stories here in the state of Georgia. 11 o'clock hour, we're going to talk to Adam Van Brenner from the Atlanta Journal-Constitution. Maybe not a done deal, that $2 billion or $20 billion project in Effingham County. Apparently now some pushback from the Georgia coast. Most importantly, probably. Well, for me anyway. We're going to give away $1,000 today. Grand for Groceries promotion continues in the 10 o'clock hour. I'm going to try.

0: to maneuver in. We've got a bunch of guests in the 10 o'clock hour, but I'd say around 10 a.m., I'm going to give you a keyword, and you enter that keyword in the WSB Radio app or online at wsbradio.com/groceries, and you can win a grand for groceries. We're also giving away tickets to Alabama. 10:37, your chance to win. I grew up, I know it's crazy to think, but I grew up listening to Alabama in Connecticut. Like, this is...
1: They were huge in the 80s.
0: Absolutely.
1: Yeah.
0: Big Southern rock there. So you're going to get a chance to win tickets to see Alabama coming up at 11:37 on the Mark Arum Show. Let us start, though, with what was supposed to be yesterday. It happened after the show, of course. We heard from the Treasury Secretary about Economic D-Day, covering the story and joining us from ABC News. It's White House correspondent Karen Travers. Economic D-Day, or was it more of a plan for a future economic D-Day that we heard yesterday?
2: It was really the threat of a future economic D-Day, and that's something significant still, but it wasn't necessarily what the administration had been promising, hyping, and kind of teeing up since last week when the president first promised this was coming. Secretary of the Treasury Scott Bessent yesterday was expected to unveil a range of sanctions against Iranian trade partners, businesses, entities that work with Iran to help them evade sanctions and do business with them to kind of keep their economy going. But instead, he didn't name specific countries. He didn't name China in his prepared remarks, and China is Iran's top trade partner. He also didn't give a timeline for countries, entities to comply with this pressure. He was asked, why not impose sanctions today? And Bessent said, well, we are giving everyone the opportunity to remedy bad behavior. So I think the bottom line is, you know, D-Day, it wasn't, but it was a warning. And he acknowledged that himself. It was a warning from the administration that, you know, bad behavior has to change, or else the administration would be coming for businesses and eventually countries. But again, there was no public deadline for when these countries should act. They said that the president is engaging with world leaders, and Bessent referred to this as quiet diplomacy and level setting with countries to tell them U.S. expectations.
0: Yeah, that was my next question. If the secretary set out a timeline at all of when these partners needed to get right before the D-Day would hit.
2: No, and that's the big question now. You know, when would the administration follow through with these threats? If they follow through with the threats, and how far are they willing to go with China specifically? You know, China is the largest buyer of Iranian oil. They are the biggest trading partner for Iran. They also have like a financial system that can make it pretty insulated from threats of U.S. sanctions. The other big part of this is just the dynamic of the relationship between the president and China's President Xi. He's coming to the White House next month. It was exactly 1 month from yesterday in a visit that the president keeps touting. You know, it's a reciprocal visit for when the president went to China earlier this year. So given that, and given the fragile trade truce right now with China, it's just hard to see from the diplomatic perspective how in the next 4 weeks they would suddenly, you know, pivot and go very hard on China. But experts we've talked to say, you know, the most straightforward path to put the most severe economic pressure on Iran would, of course, be targeting China, because that's their biggest trade partner.
0: Karen Travers from ABC News joining us here on the Mark Arum Show. And obviously the administration choosing this economic route as opposed to a military route. But the economic pain won't be felt yet. And we don't know when this will start. So does this just give the Iranians, the Americans, and the moderators, the negotiators, some chance to get back to the table?
2: You know, there's no indication that that's happening anytime soon. You know, the rhetoric coming from Iran in the last handful of days and weeks has just been, you know, almost taunting the administration. Iran's top negotiator said yesterday that the U.S. is not in an economic position to further restrict its relations with other countries, essentially saying, you know, go ahead and try to do this. They've also, you know, pointed out that the U.S. has its own economic challenges with inflation and other issues here in the U.S. and, you know, kind of brushing it off, which is a notable strategy. But as you pointed out, there also haven't been military strikes this entire month. The president does seem to be shifting away from that after how much we saw in July, that, you know, kind of fever pitch of 13 nights of consecutive strikes. But this has been the strategy now to put economic pressure on Iran.
0: Karen, I was watching the press conference live yesterday. The secretary took very few questions after it. And you mentioned China as, you know, the big elephant in the room that was not named. But other countries might be India. Do we know any other nations that might feel the pressure of this eventual economic D-Day?
2: I mean, there was nobody mentioned specifically yesterday, and I think that was notable. He did say that, you know, some of this may have worked with the United Arab Emirates saying that they were going to cut off trade and limit their economic relationship with Iran because of the type of diplomacy the administration has been doing. But in terms of like the punishment, we just didn't see that laid out specifically yesterday.
0: Still more questions. Karen Travers, ABC News. Karen, appreciate your time as always.
2: Have a great day.
0: So I was watching the press conference yesterday with the Secretary Bessent. And he took like four or five questions after, when there's like a million questions that need to be answered. But the biggest takeaway for me living in Atlanta was the name of the operation, Deborah. So he's pitching it as Economic D-Day, but the operation's name is
1: Operation Outcast,
0: which to me, I was like, oh, Outcast.
1: It's the first thing I thought of too.
0: So I would imagine Andre and Big Boy's phones were blowing up yesterday during that press conference. Like, they just named the operation Outcast.
1: I literally thought, I'm like, oh my God, is there a new album? Like, what's happening?
0: So that's what my hope is. I'm kidding. But the fact that he has, they've named this, and I don't know who came up with the name, probably Hegseth, Secretary Hegseth. But maybe this inspires Outcast to release a new album called Operation Outcast. I want to put that in the ether, make it happen. I saw an interview with Andre 3000, and he's like, it's tough to write songs when he's my age. Because...
1: yeah, how his life has changed.
0: Yeah,
1: yes.
0: When you're younger and you're struggling and you're dealing with all those emotions, that's when the best songs are written. When you're middle-aged like Andre and I are, it's tough to, you know, come up with those emotional lyrics. But I'm all on board for Operation Outcast. Now, relatedly to the Iran war... and we haven't seen any military activity, knock on wood, in quite a while. This is supposed to turn up the economic heat on Iran. There was a video on Iran state television, like a 2 or 3 minute video, that was basically offering a $10 million bounty on Barron Trump, the 20-year-old son of President Trump. And in this video, I don't have the video and it's not in English, so it'd be useless to play. This video on Iranian state TV basically said, here's where he hangs out. He hangs out at Trump Tower in New York City. He goes to this business school at NYU. Like, unbelievable. Like, we know they've been going after President Trump since before he was president, going back to his first administration. Elena Treen at the White House with reaction to this, $10 million bounty on the president's son.
3: Yeah, look, obviously very concerning. Any threats to the president or his family taken very seriously by Secret Service. You read that statement from them laying that out. I should note, we also reached out to the White House for a comment about this and have not yet gotten a response. But look, hardline Iranian media has repeatedly featured these types of threats or putting out bounties on different Trump family members in the past. And we've seen this. Typically, it's on President Donald Trump himself. We've seen it in the past as well for the First Lady, Melania Trump. But this appears to be the first time that they are specifically singling out the president's youngest son, Barron Trump, on this. I remind people as well that Barron Trump lives a very private life, considering, you know, a lot of his elder siblings, a lot of the older Trump children are far more in the spotlight. The president and the First Lady have done a lot to try and shield him from that. But what we are seeing, and I'm going to walk you through exactly what some of this video showed, is that they have been tracking some of his movements. It's a nearly 3-minute video that was aired by IRIB, excuse me, a state media outlet considered to be aligned with the hardliners in the Iranian regime. And it begins with an English language graphic reading, "Where to Kill Barron Trump." It also features stylized graphics showing locations where Barron Trump has been known to spend time, places like Trump Tower in New York. Barron also attends NYU. He goes to their business school, so is often in New York. So just keeping that all in mind. As you mentioned, toward the end of the video, the narrative suggested people were, quote, eagerly waiting to receive our $10 million award. So I think very concerning indeed, particularly as you look at the reaction we've seen this administration take in the past to threats like this. The most recent, of course, that we've covered extensively is what happened around the NATO summit in Turkey in July when there was an Iranian threat about a potential hit on the president, potential assassination attempt on the president's life through a shoulder-fired missile. That's what actually had them scramble to get the president on a separate plane to fly back. So I think Secret Service, other investigators definitely looking into this. But it does track with what we know this law enforcement source told CNN about this campaign really targeting different members, high-profile people in the president's family and in our orbit. So a lot to keep our eye on as we move ahead into this investigation.
0: All right, so absolutely horrible, right, that there's a bounty on Barron Trump. But not surprising, not shocking, it's Iran. And we literally assassinated the top three layers of their regime on February 28th. Like, we targeted specific people, the supreme leader, the second in command, the third in command. I don't know if we targeted... Obviously, we didn't target his son because his son is now taking over. But, I mean, it's horrible that they're putting a bounty on Barron Trump. And obviously, Secret Service is going to be locking him down. But I'm not surprised they're doing that. Absolutely not surprised they're doing that. What does Melania think? Like, she loves Barron with all her heart, all her might. Knowing that Barron Trump has a $10 million bounty on his head from Iran... As his mom, does she let him leave the house at all? Does she, hey, you're not going to school anymore. You're doing your stuff digitally or virtually. You're not leaving. And we're sending you to Vermont. We're getting you out of this. I, as a parent, that's what I would do. If my kid had a $10 million bounty on him, you're going to WITSEC, witness protection. You're gonna be in a raised ranch in Bismarck, North Dakota, off the radar. You're not getting online. You're taking away your phone. If there was a $10 million bounty on Vinny's head, we met his parents.
1: The aunties, yep.
0: Yeah, they're not letting me the house. I would not be surprised if Barron just goes off the grid. That's what I would do if I was his dad. Crazy stuff. 919 on the Mark Arum Show. Flock camera policy, a Georgia County Police Department making a change to their flock camera policy. We'll update that after we check the ride around town at 919. Hello and good morning to Mike Shields.
4: Hey, good morning, Mark. Watching for new trouble on the north side perimeter as you leave Sandy Springs, trying to get to Marietta on 285 westbound the outer loop, right at Riverside Drive, exit 24. At least one lane blocked and delays quickly forming now as you leave Roswell Road in Sandy Springs, so be aware of that. Also be aware of the delays that continue in Woodstock after a crash investigation. Appears to be in the clearing stages. Is a school bus involved in a passenger van. They have towed away the school bus and currently trying to load up the van onto the back of a tow truck and clear this, but Highway 92 at Main Street all jammed up in the Woodstock area. Wide alternates around that, of course, is going to be 575 to avoid the delays of Highway 5, Bells Ferry Road, Trickham Road, also a couple options for you as well. 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At National Heritage Academies, their moral-focused program builds values like compassion and respect into their challenging academic curriculum. NHA, find a tuition-free K-12 school today. 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
9: a daughter, if I don't take care of my mom myself, how do you address that with families?
10: Oh, Belinda, you know, we hear this all the time and it breaks my heart. You are not a bad daughter or son for getting professional help. 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Most of us aren't trained in elder care, medication management, or mobility assistance. What we see is that when families bring in professional caregivers, the adult children can go back to being the daughter or son. Not the nurse, not the cook, not the aide. You have that quality time with your parent, and that's what they really want.
9: That is such an important point. What about parents who really resist? I hear from folks saying, my dad refuses to have a stranger in the house.
10: 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And then once your parent realizes that this person is there to help them stay independent, not take over their life, the resistance usually melts away. We've had so many families tell us, you know, Dad really looks forward to Marie coming now.
9: Oh, I love that. What services do your caregivers provide? I think some people don't realize everything that's available.
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12: 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We've got a bunch of them coming up here soon. 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And I think it's just a good way to get to know us a little bit.
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0: 9:25 on the Mark Arum Show. Happy 65th, Billy Ray Cyrus. Is he just, has his daughter surpassed him as far as fame is concerned? Is he
1: probably
0: just Miley's dad now?
1: Yeah, yes. But he is dating Elizabeth Hurley.
0: Really?
1: Right?
0: That's a couple I didn't expect.
1: Not at all.
0: The last time I was that shocked by a couple was when Judd introduced me to his girlfriend Jessica back in the day. I was like, no, that can't be Judd. You remember my jaw dropped, Judd? I was like, no, what is that, your cousin?
2: He did it right in front of me. Yeah. I don't understand.
0: Yeah. I was like, Judd's like, company Christmas party. He's like, this is Jessica.
2: It's got to be a mistake.
0: Yeah. I was like, is that your cousin? You needed a date? Anyway, how many years you guys been married now?
2: I don't even remember. 14?
0: Oh, God. Yeah. Like great wedding. I did tequila shots. Actually, that was the last time I did tequila. Tequila shot off an ice sculpture with a priest.
2: Father Mario.
0: And I, yeah. That's the amount of love I have for the Hickenbockums. Welcome back to the Mark Arum Show. All right, we waited 27 minutes into the show before we talked about flock cameras. Habersham County, one of my favorite counties, they have a new flock policy, Deborah. What can you tell us?
1: Well, it looks like Habersham County is going to have to make some changes and who can access those flock cameras, because it seems like there's another story about a deputy misusing the flock cameras, trying to trace an X again. So now they're going to have it where every time you log in, you're going to have to like log in. What's the purpose before you can actually just access the cameras?
0: I mean it's got to stop. Like, now people that all of these law enforcement officials are getting busted stalking exes, like, it has to stop now. You're going to get caught, right? No one after August 25th is going to use those flock cameras to stalk their exes. Just do what the rest of us do. Stalk them on Facebook and Instagram or whatever. Unbelievable. I'm drawing a line in the sand. August 25th, no more stalking exes with the flock cameras. You know you're going to get caught, especially now in Habersham County, where they're doing additional protocols. Judd, the aforementioned Judd, has your news, weather, and traffic in two. When we come back, up to near top local stories, including the future of North Point Mall and Alpharetti. That's next on the Mark Arum Show.
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9: It's 9:30. I'm Judd Hickenbotham. News this half hour brought to you by Dr. Roof. Our top story, the family of the suspect charged in that recent deadly stabbing in broad daylight on the Atlanta Beltline releases an open letter faulting a broken system.
10: A lengthy statement from the family of 54-year-old Jonathan Hamby directly apologizes to loved ones of 29-year-old Ramon Harris. Harris and Hamby reportedly reportedly got into an argument on an extremely busy section of the Beltline not far from Ponce City Market. That's when Atlanta police say Hamby stabbed Harris in the neck, killing him. Hamby's family says the man has a severe mental illness, causing him to think he's under constant attack. The family argues Hamby, who has over 30 previous arrests, shouldn't have ever been allowed on the streets, saying this is part of a broader systemic failure. Austin Eller, 95.5 WSB.
9: It's 75 degrees in Midtown Atlanta. WSB meteorologist Christina Edwards says should enjoy some lower humidity today under sunny skies. The high, though, getting back into the mid-90s. That humidity creeping back in tomorrow. Atlanta's most accurate and dependable forecast is coming up. The investigation continues this morning following a serious crash involving a school bus in Cherokee County. It happened at the intersection of Highway 92 and Main Street when a van hit the back of that bus carrying students from Woodstock Elementary. In a letter to parents, the principal says all 20 students on the bus are safe, along with the bus driver. An extra nurse and counselors are being made available at the school today to support students. Lego rejects an artificial intelligence for its creative work. Instead, toy maker betting on human creativity to keep its revenues going.
7: The CEO of the company, known for its iconic building sets, says Lego is still embracing AI in other areas of work, such as administrative and standardized tasks. The approach is working. Lego just reported record sales and profits for the first half of the year.
9: Yeah, Bloomberg's Gina Cervetti reports Lego's total revenue surged 21%, more than triple that of rivals Hasbro and Mattel. Ongoing tensions and the conflict in the Middle East this morning. Treasury Secretary Scott Bessent threatening new sanctions on countries that aid Iran's government or military.
11: The Treasury Department had announced that countries will be given a timeline, a defined timeline, to shut down Iran-related activity that the administration has identified and said if they fail to act, Treasury will act.
9: But correspondent Karen Travers says the White House has not given specifics about those new penalties. And the SEC in the middle of the latest debate in the world of college football. We're just weeks away from opening kickoff. A pair of NFL players decide to leave the pros to go back to college.
12: It comes after the NCAA recently changed its rules to allow athletes 5 years to play. The rule change wasn't supposed to take effect until next season, but that sparked a legal battle.
9: Hannah Battaglia reports both of the players that challenged the rule would head to LSU to play for Lane Kiffin, including a tight end who was actually on the sideline for a preseason game with the Browns over the weekend. The SEC releasing a statement, though, saying players who choose to sign professional contracts should not be allowed to play in college once again. It's 9:33 as we check your money. Great start on Wall Street this morning. The S&P is up almost 30 points. NASDAQ is up more than 200. And the Dow is up more than 200 as well. Now live team coverage to traffic and weather. Starting the WSB 24-hour traffic center and Mike Shields.
13: And Joe, I've been watching a crash outbound in Sandy Springs. 285 westbound, the outer loop getting past Riverside Drive, exit 24. That's in a right lane, but that's enough to slow you back 3 miles starting at Georgia 400. Looking for new trouble on the east side perimeter with a hang up on 285 northbound, the outer loop before Shanley Tucker Road, exit 34. The delays continue as you leave Clarkson through Tucker trying to get up to I-85. And delays in the cab with daily roadwork setting up. I-20 eastbound as you get past Wesley Chapel Road, exit 68. Delays right now as you leave I-285. From the Loud Security Systems Traffic Center, Triple Team Traffic, 95.5 WSB.
14: This is WSB meteorologist Christina Edwards. Sunny skies and hot today with a high of 95. Lows tonight cooling to the mid to upper 60s. Tomorrow, increasing humidity levels, partly cloudy with an isolated pop-up shower or thunderstorm possible, high 92. Scattered rain showers and thunderstorms on Thursday, highs in the upper 80s.
9: It is currently 72 degrees in Lithia Springs, 74 in Auburn, Georgia, 76 degrees now in Midtown Atlanta at 9:34. 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
16: This fall, we will begin intense discussions with the European Union. The world's
0: That's Canadian Prime Minister Mark Carney still to come. We'll update the tariff battle between the U.S. and Canada. But coming up next, maybe some clarification on the future of North Point Mall. 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
0: 9:37 on the Mark Arum Show. 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
21: Baby, do the locomotion.
0: 1962 on this date, The Locomotion by Little Eva. Ava? Little Ava peaked at number one on the pop chart. I remember definitely driving, riding around the backseat of my parents' car. They had always listened to oldies and this song in it, and we'd all sing along to it. But ironically, back in the late 70s, A, no one in the car was wearing a seatbelt, and B, husky 5-6-year-old Mark Arum, not in a car seat, not sitting on the seat in the back, the lay flat seat. What were those things called? It wasn't bucket seats, but like it's like a couch,
1: a bench seat.
0: Yeah, bench seat. I would stand up and hover between my parents, my dad driving, my mom in the passenger seat, and just like put my chin, my fat chin, on the holder, and just so I could hear what they were talking about, and no one thought anything of it. No seat, no seatbelt, no car seat. Me standing up in the car, leaning forward so I can hear what my parents were saying.
1: You turned out fine.
0: I miraculously got, I mean, can you imagine? You stop short and you got a husky little Hebrew going through the front windshield like that. It's a miracle I survived the 70s. You're lucky, Vin. You're very lucky. A reminder, you could be lucky and win a grand for groceries coming up around 10 a.m. Eastern. I'm going to give you a keyword. You enter that keyword into the WSB Radio app or online at wsbradio.com/groceries, and you can win a grand for groceries listening to 95.5 WSB. Five chances to win every day, 8 a.m., 10 a.m., noon, 2 p.m., and 5 p.m. Next chance to win coming up at 10 a.m. here on the Mark Arum Show. All right, let's hit the big local stories, Deborah, including North Point Mall. Full disclosure, actually, Maya went up there the other day. There's some store that her and her friend love, but I haven't been to North Point Mall in a minute. I've driven past it recently, but the future of North Point Mall has been in flux. What are they going to do with it? We know how malls are changing and they're being redeveloped, but did we finally get some clarification on the future of North Point Mall?
1: Well, Alpharetta City Council did approve a plan to redevelop that North Point Mall area into everything is now a mixed-use development.
0: Absolutely.
1: They want it to be very similar to what's happening at the Battery. So a bunch of apartments, obviously, entertainment complex, but the big thing is they're looking at a $20,000 or 20,000-seat arena for a potential NHL franchise. So they've got the green light to go ahead with this, but only if an actual NHL team signs on to go to that arena. So they can't really do anything until the NHL says, yeah, we'll move in there.
0: I'm not a big enough hockey guy to know what the future of NHL expansion is. I love going to the Thrashers games. I wasn't here for the, what was the name of the not the Stars.
1: Not Fire?
0: What's Atlanta. Bah.
1: Flames?
0: It's on the the Flames, maybe. I don't know. But I was a bit, and you could always get great seats to the Thrashers games. I like hockey in person is a really cool game. Like much like soccer. I love going to a live soccer match. Don't really watch it that much on TV aside from the World Cup. But a hockey game on TV, it's like, yeah, the playoffs are interesting. But a live hockey game, you're drinking hot chocolate, you're watching, it's a great experience. I'm just dubious that the NHL is going to be like, yeah, let's do it again. Let's do it again. Now, I know Major League Baseball is expanding by two teams. And it sounds like the two front runners, Deborah, are Salt Lake City, Utah, and Nashville.
1: Okay.
0: Which I think would be great. I know a lot of Braves fans are like, that's eating into Braves country. It's not going to happen. Like, no, if you're a Braves fan your whole life, you're not going to switch and be like, oh, I'm a Nashville fan. Even if you live in that, you might root for the team, but you're still going to be a Braves fan at heart.
1: Yeah, there's not much happening in Utah. It's fine if they get some stuff out there.
0: I had a lovely six-hour layover there coming back from Vegas. It was awesome. We left the airport, and Maya went to a little boutique and bought some dresses, and then we had a lobster roll. It was a phenomenal time. Beautiful part of the country. The mountains there, stunning, beautiful. I don't know what the elevation is in Salt Lake, though. That can affect baseballs flying out of the park. That's why Denver, Colorado Rockies, the high elevation, the more homers are hitting that ballpark than any other ballpark. All right, so I don't know. I think it would be supported well in Alpharetta, a professional hockey team, because they have, like, youth hockey is really big in the northern suburbs. I just don't know if the NHL is good. You'd have to write them a big, big check. Fool me twice, shame on me. Fool me three times. You don't care about hockey at all, Deborah. And neither do the listeners. You're right.
1: I don't. You're right. I grew up, everyone in Wisconsin played hockey as a kid, but we didn't have a pro team. You had to go to Chicago.
0: There's no pro team.
1: Minnesota and Chicago. So that's why it was always the Packers and then the Roars.
0: As a kid, did you go ice skating on Lake America?
1: That's too far away.
0: That is too far away.
1: But yeah, all the lakes in Madison, yes.
0: Yeah. I'm a horrible ice skater, but we do. I never played hockey, though. I wanted to keep my teeth as fine as they are. All right, Deborah, lit is back to school story. Another bad back to school story. A middle schooler stabbed someone here in North Georgia. Where did this go down?
1: This is actually Middle Georgia. So down in LaGrange, middle school, Gardner-Newman Middle School in LaGrange. It was towards the end of the day, and a 13-year-old stabbed another 13-year-old with a pair of scissors. Lots of injuries. Obviously, they're not giving the students names because they're under 18.
0: Yeah.
1: And the student that was hurt was taken to the hospital. They haven't really given an update of how bad the injuries are, but 13 times with a pair of scissors. Any of the scissors you have in school, like the really long ones with the pointed end, these aren't the safety scissors or anything.
0: Yeah.
1: And it looks like the two just don't get along, kind of had it a fight. So the one that did the stabbing is charged with aggravated assault, battery, and disrupting a public school.
0: But you said he was 13?
1: They're both 13.
0: So, I mean, you're not getting charged as an adult there. They just send him to juvie, I guess, if convicted.
1: That's just the worst age. Middle school is the worst age.
0: Yeah. I mean, we had fights in middle school, but never... No one ever thought to like stab someone with it. Yeah, that's rough. Are we going to see a change in policy where they have the rounded kindergarten scissors? That's all that's allowed in middle school? Middle school? When was the last time you tried to use a pair of those rounded scissors?
1: Probably not since elementary school.
0: There was, this probably wouldn't happen in 2026, but I think you graduated, I don't know what grade it was, like first grade or whatever. They gave you real scissors to cut the construction paper or whatever. There was one exception, though. I think it was fourth grade where we get the real scissors. But the teacher, to poor Jim Tripodi, like the only kid in the class, like, you're still going to use the rounded scissors, buddy. Like, you can't do that now, right? You can't exclude.
1: I don't think you can exclude somebody.
0: Yeah. I was talking to Maya about this the other day because I hate to, go down memory lane again, but there was no such thing as autism when I was in school. There was no diagnosis. And I don't know what percentage of kids have, but there were autistic kids on the spectrum for sure, but there was not a name for it. And there was one kid on my bus, and I don't know his name. I was older, like maybe fifth grade, and he was second or third grade. And like the culture on a bus can be cruel. I don't know if it's still the case, but a lot of bullying going on. And this kid, just he was mute, non-speaking, non-verbal. and he used to get like picked on quite a bit. And I was the older, I was one of the older kids on the bus, and I'm like, I'm gonna, you know, protect this kid. So I would sit down and like sit on a, in on the bus with him, so no one would bug him or pick on him. And I would try talking to him, like, "Hey, don't worry about it. I've got your back. Like, no one's gonna bother you." And he wouldn't answer me, wouldn't talk to me, and I didn't know that nonverbal was a thing at all. I think about that kid a lot. There was no diagnosis then. What were we talking about? Oh, I'm sorry. I just had I really think about this kid a lot. Like, what did he eventually get diagnosed? What is he doing now? So I'm 52. He's almost 50 probably. And I don't know his name. He wouldn't, because he was nonverbal. I think about that kid a lot. I digress. 9:46. When we come back, Josh Wingrove from Bloomberg News is going to join us. What derailed the trade talks between the United States and Canada? Bloomberg's getting an exclusive story on what exactly happened behind closed doors. We'll let him explain after we check traffic at 9:46, live with the latest, Mike Shields.
13: And Mark, looking for trouble on the east side perimeter, 285 northbound the outer loop before Shanley Tucker Road, exit 34 in the jam cam. We can see the delays, and they start now as you leave Lawrenceville Highway, Highway 29, working your way up to I-85 Spaghetti Junction. Better news on the north side perimeter, crash has been hanging out in the right lane. Looks like that's been moved to the right shoulder, 285 westbound the outer loop at Riverside Drive, exit 24, and crash investigation cleared in Woodstock, Highway 92, Main Street, Highway 5, all back open, and those delays are slowly improving. 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
30: 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Chris, financial study after financial study keeps showing us a troubling trend. Many Americans believe they could work and work and work with no end in sight and still not have enough saved to retire comfortably. And that's the key word here. So how do we retire comfortably?
31: One of the things I think everybody listening should focus on is pick a retirement date. 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Do you want to retire at 65? Pick that date, meet with us, and let's go get it. 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
3: 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I think that we should have a deal, but I think that we need to send a message loud and clear to the Prime Minister of Canada. Stop taking advantage of the people of Maine.
0: Vice President J.D. Vance, continue our coverage of the tariff war ongoing between the United States and our neighbors to the north. Covering the story, joining us live from Bloomberg News, Josh Wingrove. Josh, as always, appreciate your time, my friend.
4: Thank you for having me. This is an eventful time.
0: It is indeed. And exclusive reporting this morning on Bloomberg.com about what might have sabotaged, if you will, the talks between the United States and Canada.
4: Yeah, at the last moment, Commerce Secretary Howard Lutnick is either the hero or the villain of this, depending on your perspective. This deal came together last week. You remember President Trump announced it on Tuesday,
0: yes,
4: saying that they had a deal subject to finalization. They had sort of a three-day overtime period, if you'll forgive a Canadian hockey analogy. And then it kind of fell apart at the last minute. And depending on who you ask, it was, they were just far apart. The Canadians say the Americans did not reflect what they understood to be their deal in the text. In other words, there were surprises. Anyone who's ever bought a home might recognize that feeling. But the Americans say the Canadians made last minute demands and they were just too far apart. But Lutnick, we're told, was really at the center of that. It was Jameson Greer, Trump's U.S. Trade representative who'd been leading things. And in the final days, Secretary Lutnick got more involved. In particular, steel and aluminum producers in the U.S. did not want tariffs reduced because that helps their bottom line. It, of course, also raises prices for American consumers. So this is a tricky one. Lutnick went to bat for the metals companies and others, and this just kind of all fell apart. And so now we're spiraling. Trump has kicked in new tariffs. Prime Minister Carney has announced new ones that he's detailing today that'll take effect in September. Trump has spent the morning posting angry things about Canada, including maybe renaming Lake Ontario. So things are disintegrating pretty badly. Sources are telling us that there's no prospect in the immediate term or even likely before the midterms even of resuming these talks. Remember, Canada is the biggest buyer of U.S. exports. This is important to understand.
0: Huge.
4: So when they apply tariffs, it hits American companies.
0: So I was a little optimistic yesterday because Prime Minister Carney gave a September 8th start date for those reciprocal tariffs. And I said, well, you know what? That's like 10 days of possible negotiations.
4: Right.
0: Maybe that... But from what you just said, that might be just wishful thinking.
4: No, I would not hold your breath. Hold your breath. There was certainly some question on Saturday and Sunday of it. But since then, it's become clear, and certainly in the last 24 hours of the president's comments, it's become clear that there's not a lot of interest in it. So what the president has announced is that on January 1st, he's going to increase tariffs on Canadian automobiles, which is essentially increasing tariffs on Ford and GM, who build some vehicles in Canada and then ship them into the United States. Canada has done similar measures in retaliation that is blocking American-made cars from being sold there. You know, this has impact on jobs. Mm-hmm. This has impact on consumers. And we should make no bones about that. The new tariffs that they've put in, the Americans, are very targeted, like almost literally town by town in Canada. And those towns are going to feel it across three or four provinces rather than all 10. And we're waiting to see what Prime Minister Carney does. Presumably they're weighing a decision whether to go after swing districts or not. But we're already seeing this influence the midterms. You've played that clip of Vice President Vance, who was in Maine yesterday. Senator Collins didn't join him.
0: No.
4: And she's against these tariffs. And, of course, it's the incumbent Republican there who's looking to hold on to that seat. It's hanging over things.
0: Yeah, I mean, the backdrop politically is now in the forefront because we have the midterms coming up. And I just assume President Trump threw that January 1 date out there saying, we'll deal with this after the midterms. But then Carney says, no, September 8th, we're going to do this before the midterms, which I think adds a level of fragility to the situation.
4: Absolutely. And U.S. officials saying that if Canada proceeded with those, that they would present Trump with options to retaliate. It's not really clear whether the autos tariff that he announced is that, or whether they would, you know, reach deeper into the bag to pull out a different club. You know, one thing that we've been watching for, remember, is will Trump threaten to just quit the U.S.-Mexico-Canada trade agreement? Any party can quit on 6 months' notice. He's threatened that a lot in his first term. He hasn't really gone there in his second term. It remains to be seen. Remember, polls are showing that voters are upset about the cost of living, right?
0: Yep.
4: And President Trump on Friday lowered tariffs on beef to try to lower the cost of beef. Ticked off all American ranchers in doing so, by the way. So we're seeing more blowback from Republicans than we typically do for the president's trade agenda, and we're watching how it, you know, affects certain, obviously the economy, certain industries, but also the certain electoral races. Michigan, of course, is top of mind here.
0: Absolutely.
4: This is arguably the biggest race in the Senate, and this is ground zero, Michigan, Ontario, for a battle that is basically about cars, steel, and aluminum. So I think this is going to hang over it. And last I heard, I stand to be corrected, but Mike Rogers, the Republican there, has not touched this with a 10-foot pole. But Abdullah Fayyad, the Democrat who's running, is all over
0: it
4: and thinks this is
0: And silly. Listen, it's going to be big for any United States state that borders the Lake America, which I believe is the new nomenclature. Josh Wingrove, Bloomberg News. Great stuff as always. News, weather, and traffic at 3. When we come back, your chance to win a grand for groceries right here on the Mark Arum Show.
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7: It is 10 o'clock. Good morning. 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Our top local story, new this morning. A Gwinnett County woman is found guilty in a cold case stabbing murder as she sits in a jail on a separate but similar crime.
8: 52-year-old Carmen Hunt is sentenced to life in prison without parole for stabbing and killing a man she was trying to buy drugs from. 61-year-old Ray Neal's sister says she found him dead in his Lawrenceville home in 2019. The case went unsolved for years until police were able to match Hunt's fingerprints to one found at the scene. She's already serving time for stabbing another man in 2022 in Lawrenceville. That man survived. Hunt eventually pled guilty to aggravated assault in that case. Cheryl Castro, 95.5 WSB.
7: Mostly sunny today, hot but with low humidity, highs around 95. WSB meteorologist Christina Edwards will have Atlanta's most accurate and dependable forecast that comes your way in just over 2 minutes. An investigation is underway this morning after a van crashes into an elementary school bus in Cherokee County. Police say two kids are treated after suffering minor injuries. That crash happened at the intersection of Highway 92 and Main Street. The crash closed the northbound side of Main Street and a right lane on Highway 92. Alpharetta leaders approved a massive new redevelopment plan for North Point Mall in a marathon meeting that lasted into this morning.
9: Resident Davis Myers spoke before the council. Now, he says North Point Mall has a special place in his heart.
10: My first date was at the mall. I grew up and going to high school here.
9: Myers says he supports the new development.
10: And this is at a point now, I think, for the city of Alpharetta to really do something that's incredible.
9: Besides the chance at a hockey team, the project will bring nearly 1,300 apartments, bring parks, offices, much like the Battery in Cobb County. Now, the developer says they'll invest $15 billion into the project, and it should generate nearly $30 million a year in taxes. Keith Cromwell, 95.5 WSB.
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0: tariffs on some U.S. goods that'll start September 8th. Let's take a look at the markets right now and see how your investments are working for you this morning. We're in the green. The Dow currently up 39 at 53,456. NASDAQ also up more than 0.5%. The S&P is also in positive territory. Let's get a check of those roads. Ashley Frasca in the WSB 24-Hour Traffic Center. Good morning.
1: Good morning, Sabrina. It looks like Hero on scene with some trouble headed towards Spaghetti Junction. It's on 285 northbound before Chamblee Tucker Road, taking out a right center lane. Has you on the brakes as you're coming up from Memorial Drive. And a crash getting out of Cumming. Right lane blocked on 400 south past 141 Peachtree Parkway. And construction knocking out the left lane of Highway 316 westbound past Collins Hill. From the Loud Security Systems Traffic Center, Triple Team Traffic, 95.5 WSB.
2: This is WSB meteorologist Christina Upward. Sunny skies and hot today with a high of 95. Lows tonight cooling to the mid to upper 60s. Tomorrow, increasing humidity levels, partly cloudy with an isolated pop-up shower or thunderstorm possible, high 92. Scattered rain showers and thunderstorms on Thursday, highs in the upper 80s.
0: 75 degrees in Sandy Springs. It's 74 in Winder, 76 right now in Stonecrest. 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I'm Sabrina Cupid, 95.5 WSB.
3: 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Mark Arum here, you there. It's 10:04, 4 minutes after 10 o'clock. 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Extended fam with us today. Deborah, the Gracie Award-winning executive producer of the program. We got David, we got Darius, manning the phones, buzzing around, looking for food. I don't know what's going on, but we also have Down South Vinny on the other side of the takeout window. Mere minutes, less than 5 minutes probably, I'm going to give you a keyword on our Grand for Groceries promotion. 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And we do a little earlier today because we have Julia Manchester from The Hill going to be joining us in just a couple of minutes to update our big stories there, especially most notably what's going on between the United States and Canada. This happened when we were off the air yesterday, I believe, Deborah. We got word from the Supreme Court about mail-in voting. AP correspondent Ed Donahue reports a Supreme Court victory for President Trump.
4: The Supreme Court is clearing the way for President Trump to move ahead on his executive order restricting mail-in voting. The three liberal-leaning justices on the Supreme Court dissented. Mail balloting has long been a favorite target for the president, who has claimed it breeds fraud despite strong evidence to the contrary and his own use of voting by mail.
5: The cheating on mail-in voting is legendary. It's horrible what's going on. And it's very clearly covered, very, very clearly. So I think this will help a lot with elections.
4: The executive order signed in March calls on the administration to create lists of eligible voters and orders the Postal Service to deliver mail ballots only to people on those lists. The Postal Service laid out how it would implement the order last week. But in just a few weeks, some states will start sending out mail ballots to voters. More court challenges could also slow down the process. Ed Donahue, Washington.
3: So that's the thing we need to watch, because there are going to be more court challenges to this. So this isn't a final decision, the way I read it, from the Supreme Court. But we got the midterms coming up really quickly. And the post office, what are they going to do? What can they do? I don't know if and we here in the state of Georgia, what can we do with mail-in ballots? Because we're so close to the midterm elections. But obviously, a favorable decision from the Supreme Court for the Trump administration, covering what we are hearing from the administration after that Supreme Court decision. Moments ago, Elena Treen at the White House.
6: Yeah, look, clearly the White House is framing this as a win, and it is a win. But as you mentioned, Kate, it's a procedural win, and it could be temporary. I think the fighting over this is really just getting started, and there's likely to be more court battles ahead on what's going to happen. But to break down exactly what the president is trying to do here, he signed an executive order back in March that essentially says that he wants the post office to control who and who does not get these mail-in ballots. Now, essentially, this order issued by the president back in the spring told DHS that they were to come up with a list of eligible voters in each state, and then told the Postal Service that you can only send mail-in ballots to those people and only get ballots back from those people from these eligible lists. A group of 23 Democratic states

0: plus Washington, D.C., challenged that executive order. They essentially said that it was unconstitutional and argued it's up to the states under the Constitution to determine how elections are conducted. However, the Supreme Court came in and said it's a little bit too early to actually make that legal argument, that it's not clear yet how this would actually work, so it's hard to say whether or not it's legal or unconstitutional. And so this is a temporary thing, again, that we're likely to see a legal battle in the future ensue to actually determine it. Of course, timing is a big issue here. You laid out how some of the Democratic, the justices on the bench who were appointed by Democratic presidents in the past, how they're arguing this throws a lot of chaos into the midterm elections. The November elections are just 70 days away now, and this could upend how people understand whether or not they're able to get mail-in ballots or not. So there's confusion around that. Now, I do think it's unlikely, you speak to legal experts, that this is actually going to be upheld in time for the midterm elections, that all of this is going to be implemented. But even if it's not, of course, it could be implemented for 2028. So the stakes remain very high for this. And I would just add, Kate, that this is a fight that the president has wanted to really launch going all the way back to his first term. He has repeatedly argued that mail-in ballots are rife with fraud, something that, of course, many other experts have argued is just not the case. And this was one way that he's trying to exert that pressure on different states to change the way some of these elections are conducted, specifically when it comes to mail-in voting. So keep all of that in mind. One more thing I would just add is there was an election last week, a primary elections in Florida. The president did vote by mail in that election, just something to remind some of our viewers that many people vote by mail, and that is how they are able to vote in these elections. So a lot of questions about what's actually going to happen and whether or not any of this will actually be in effect when we look ahead to the November elections.
1: Yeah, that's the big question here in Georgia. Political analyst Stephen Lawson going to join us live tomorrow. We'll pick his brain on how this Supreme Court decision will impact the mail-in ballots here in Georgia. But there, Deborah, there are entire states that vote with mail-in ballots, right? I think Washington?
2: Yeah, out west, right?
1: Yeah, so I don't know what they're going to do, but obviously a very important story. We will continue to monitor, but a Supreme Court victory for President Trump yesterday. All right, let's give away a grand for grass. You can spend the $1,000 however you want it, but we're calling it a grand for groceries. 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Good luck. If you win $1,000 again, a lot of us will spend them on groceries. A lot of us might hurry up and buy some Canadian maple syrup because that apparently is going to get tariffed to the moon. Continue our team coverage of what's going on between the United States and Canada. Joining us from The Hill on the Mark Arum Show, it's Julia Manchester. Julia, good morning. How are you?
3: Good morning, Mark. I'm great. Thanks for having me.
1: Yeah, we've been talking a lot about the possible economic impact if these tariffs and the reciprocal tariffs go into effect. But there's a big political angle to these tariffs, this tariff war, if you will.
3: There is. And, you know, I just have to start off. I literally just opened my computer and saw that President Trump is now posting pictures of Lake Ontario with the name Ontario crossed out and America replacing it. So that's where we are on the White House end of this in terms of, you know, the threats and the political back and forth. But yes, ahead of the midterms, there certainly is an angle. There are a number of toss-up Senate races in states that do quite a bit of business with Canada. Maine, for example, Ohio, Michigan, Alaska, you know, to an extent, Iowa. You have, you know, also New Hampshire. These are, you know, very competitive Senate races where you see Democrats really looking to go on the offensive against Republicans, citing President Trump's tariffs. And in at least one of those states, in Maine, you have Senator Susan Collins, who's actually going against the administration, calling this a mistake on President Trump's part. So right now, you know, I think a lot of these candidates candidates being put in a very difficult position ahead of the midterms as Republicans continue to grapple with affordability as an issue.
1: I mean, my knee-jerk reaction is, wow, President Trump doesn't care about the midterms at all. But he also said that these would go into effect, these Canadian tariffs, on January 1st, which would be after the midterms. And then the Prime Minister of Canada said, no, we're doing ours on September 8th, which is well before the midterms. Is there any chance that someone gets into the president's ear and say, hey, listen, the House is up for grabs, and if you continue down this path, we might lose some of these border states in the Senate, which would mean we lose both houses?
3: It's unclear. I would imagine that there are concerns among some Republicans. We know that over the past 10 years or so, there has been this intra-party debate among Republicans as to whether they're, you know, more of an economic protectionist party, which we've seen brought on by the MAGA movement, by President Trump himself, or if they're still a party that supports the free market and free trade. That's how one strategist put it to me. So I think there's certainly going to be differing points of view here. But I thought it was interesting to hear Ontario Premier Doug Ford saying yesterday that he will literally target, or Canada will literally target, red states with these tariffs, really putting the political pressure on President Trump there. Yeah,
1: Ford not one to shy away from the microphone or make loud declarations like that. So, I mean, earlier last week we heard from the president, hey, we got a great deal with Canada. This is going to be, it's all peaches and cream. And then it kind of exploded over the weekend. What was the immediate reaction on Capitol Hill from reporters, lawmakers, everybody about this Canadian deal that didn't come to fruition?
3: Well, look, I think for someone like me who covers the midterms, who covers the White House, the big reaction was this timing is not great for Republicans as they're grappling with affordability, as President Trump is trying to make this economic case for Republicans ahead of the midterms. And since then, we've seen really this back and forth, this he said, she said, between Washington and Ottawa. You had Canadian Prime Minister Mark Carney saying that, part of the reason why this deal imploded was because of French language requirements and U.S. frustrations with those requirements. Of course, with Quebec and a lot of the French-speaking population in Canada, when the U.S. Exports goods to Canada, that means that on packaging there is the extra step of including, for example, a French label or French language in addition to the English label and English language on the package. Now, Jameson Greer, the U.S. Trade Representative, and President Trump have forcefully pushed back on that, saying that is not true. That was not why the deal fell through. But there's actually been some reporting from Bloomberg and the New York Times this morning suggesting that this deal imploded after Commerce Secretary Howard Lutnick appeared not to be thrilled with the deal that Trade Representative Jameson Greer negotiated. So this could be also an intra-administration battle playing out, too.
1: Yeah, interesting. Speaking of midterms, I don't know if you're up to date on this race, Julia, but we have the South Carolina primary today, Lindsey Graham's sister versus Norman. Any indication of which way that race is going to go?
3: Well, look, I think it's going to be close. Norman obviously had run a statewide campaign running for governor. He is, a well-known name in Republican Party politics in South Carolina. But Darlene Graham comes in there with Lindsey Graham's last name, and she has the endorsement of President Trump and the financial backing of President Trump and his allies. In fact, we saw President Trump's super PAC, MAGA Inc., pour $800,000 into that race, that runoff race, marking a really significant, one of the most significant spends that group has made this year alone. Sort of from people I've chatted with, it seems like the sense is Darlene Graham might have somewhat of an advantage, but it's too close to call. At the end of the day, this is just a really big test for President Trump's endorsement.
1: At the end of the day, no matter who wins the Republican primary, still a safely red seat there in South Carolina?
3: Yes, absolutely. Obviously, the national mood for Republicans is not great. And we've seen other states like Texas and Alaska move towards that toss-up category, or I should say Texas and Iowa, move to that toss-up category in the Senate. We haven't seen that yet with South Carolina. That's going to be a tougher state for Democrats. But again, it could be closer than expected due to the President Trump's falling approval ratings and his impact on the party.
1: Julia Manchester from The Hill. Julia, great insight as always. Have a great day, my friend.
3: Thank you.
1: 10:18 on the Mark Arum Show. 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You have until 10:30 a.m. to enter the keyword, win $1,000. It is want, W-A-N-T. And most importantly, if you get a call from an 833 number after 10:30, it's not a scam. It could be Vinny calling to tell you you want a grand for groceries. So pick it up, an 833 number. Keyword is want. Right now, I want to check the ride around town. Let's say hello and good morning to the incomparable Ashley Frasca.
2: Hey, Mark, and folks do not want to get stuck on the west side perimeter. Unfortunately, in Vinings, we have a traffic red alert, a big vehicle fire, and smoke is billowing for miles. 285 northbound. This is just past Paces Ferry Road, exit number 18. All lanes are shut down as they're battling that blaze, so traffic is quickly stacking up back at Hollowell Parkway. You can go through downtown Atlanta, use the connector northbound instead, also having an impact on the ride on 75 South, headed out of Marietta, trying to make the transition onto 285 West or South. Folks looking across at the flames and the smoke. 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From the Loud Security Systems Traffic Center, Triple Team Traffic, 95.5 WSB.
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9: Gas prices are surging because of the war in Iran, but Congressman Mike Collins won't do anything about it. 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Because Mike Collins refuses to disagree with Donald Trump on anything. 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
10: Is there anything that you disagree with President Trump on?
11: 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I don't see how he gets by with 3 hours sleep.
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10: Is there anything that you disagree with President Trump on?
11: I'll tell you this. I disagree. I don't see how he gets by with 3 hours sleep.
9: Call 202-225-4101. 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
1: Recently, we got another beloved addition to the Arum household, 6-year-old Dalmatian Rescue Walter. Oh, he is so cute. Hey, it's Mark Arum. So now I got Walter and Soba chilling at home. And while I'm at work, I want some peace of mind that the pups are okay. That's where Xfinity comes in. They've got this thing called Wi-Fi motion. It's amazing. When changes in the signal are detected, you get a Wi-Fi motion alert letting you know that movement was detected between the gateway and the smart device. No cameras, motion simply being detected because there are big enough change in the Wi-Fi signal signaling human movement. 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
1: I want you, want me. I need you. Oh, stop singing. That was a bad rendition. Ah. 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And don't forget, if you get a call after 10:30 from an 833 number, pick it up because Vinny's got an 833 number. It could be Vinny telling you you want a grand for groceries. You can spend it on whatever you want. Baseball cards, bunnies, vinyl CDs, or a vinyl DNA CDs. Test. Vinyl records, I'm sorry. Or a DNA test. I have been on the record that I do not want to take a DNA test. What I don't know, ignorance is bliss when it comes to my DNA and my ancestry. But this might change my mind. Apparently, a DNA test was taken, and it turns out the person is an honest-to-goodness prince.
14: Yeah, this is in Belgium. So a 26-year-old car salesman took a DNA test because his mother told him, oh, yeah, your father is Prince Laurent of Belgium. And he's just like, yeah, whatever, right? Who wouldn't, like, would you believe that if your mom? Yeah, exactly.
1: Not.
14: So, but she kept insisting that she dated him in the 90s.
1: Oh, like a little, okay.
14: Well, it was before he was married. They dated,
1: yeah,
14: they dated
1: an
14: in the 90s.
1: Extramarital.
14: No, they were, like, the prince was not married. Yeah.
1: Premarital.
14: Yeah, they dated in the 90s. And so she kept saying, that's your father. And he just didn't believe him. So they took a DNA test and comes out Prince Laurent is his dad. And so now he has got the title of a prince. He is equal to inheritance rights with his princess and princess brothers. Now he does not
1: siblings.
14: Yes, does not get a royal allowance and he does not have to take on any official duties. But if he wants to take the family name, he can.
1: All right, mom, if you're listening, if there's any chance you hooked up with royalty in 1973, text me on the Piccadilly text line and I'll take a DNA test. That might be worth it. Ooh, but imagine him like, who is the royal that got stripped of his title? The bad dude?
14: Oh, was it Andrew?
1: And yeah.
14: Oh.
1: Imagine it comes back, Andrew's your dad.
14: Oh.
1: Yeah, exactly. All right, maybe not, mom, maybe not. Want is your keyword, W-A-N-T. Got 3 minutes to pop it into the WSB Radio app. When we come back, Scott Slade's going to join us talking affordable housing next on the Mark Arum Show.
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19: $2,100, that's 3 months of groceries. $2,100, that's the tax increase Senator John Ossoff supported in Washington. 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
25: It is 10:30. Good morning. I'm Sabrina Cupid. We are hearing this morning for the first time from the family of the man charged in that deadly stabbing on the Atlanta Beltline.
26: The family of 54-year-old Jonathan Hamby tells loved ones of the victim, 29-year-old Ramon Harris, they are deeply sorry. Atlanta police say Hamby and Harris got into an argument on the Beltline not far from Ponce City Market when Hamby allegedly stabbed Harris, killing him. The family says Hamby has a severe mental illness, making him think others are planning to attack him. But the family also says Hamby's a victim of systemic failures in the criminal justice system. They say they tried to get the courts to intervene and allow family members to make decisions on his behalf, but that request was never granted. Austin Eller, 95.5 WSB.
25: Mostly sunny today, hot, but low humidity. Highs around 95, says WSB meteorologist Christina Edwards. She'll have Atlanta's most accurate and dependable forecast coming your way in about 2 minutes. A cold case from 2019 is now closed after a woman is found guilty of murder in Gwinnett County. The woman was already in jail for stabbing a man in 2022. Now, Carmen Marie Hunt is convicted of malice murder and felony murder for the stabbing death of Ray Anthony Neal back in 2019. Police have been investigating that case over the last 7 years. 3 years later, she stabbed Derek Gray Young. Investigators were able to match her fingerprints with prints found at the scene of Neal's death. Hunt now has a life sentence in prison without the possibility of parole. Well, crime is down across the city of Atlanta. That's according to new numbers from the Atlanta Police Department, which note a 13% drop in the past year for overall crime. And Deputy Chief Jessica Bruce says more help is on the way.
27: We also have graduation for Class 297, which is this Friday, which is an additional 23 officers that have already hit the street last week. As we build back the department, you'll see 168 recruits that I currently have in training.
25: About 45 would-be officers are waiting for the next training session to start. One city councilman says that he's noticed a drop in crime and an increased police presence at gas stations, which can often become crime scenes. The Supreme Court has backed new U.S. Postal Service regulations on mail-in voting, prompting questions about how the changes could be implemented with congressional midterms just over 2 months away. The Trump administration saying the new rules will make voting by mail more secure, but critics say there's no evidence of widespread voter fraud in U.S. elections. Jay O'Brien has more from Washington.
0: The ruling allows the Department of Homeland Security to create a federal registry of what it believes are eligible voters, also inside that Trump executive order, allowing the post office to decide essentially who would be sent a mail-in ballot and only send those out in states that have provided their voter information to the federal government.
25: Now, Texas Senator Ted Cruz making it clear that he will be running for president again. He was asked if the party is rallying around Vice President J.D. Vance.
2: Oh, no. There's going to be a full discussion about who we are and what we believe.
25: Now, Cruz is a lawyer by trade, but shot down suggestions that he could instead be a Supreme Court justice. He says that President Trump asked him three times if he wanted to be nominated, and all three times he said no. A new blood test designed to help identify signs of Alzheimer's disease has just been cleared by the FDA.
3: The biomarker blood test from Roche and Eli Lilly is for people over 55 and breaks from traditional methods of diagnosing Alzheimer's like spinal taps or PET scans. It's already been approved for use in Europe, and there are 4,500 existing labs across the U.S. that can analyze the blood samples. Every 65 seconds, someone in the United States is diagnosed with Alzheimer's disease. I'm Rory O'Neill.
25: All right, let's take a look at the markets. Right now, the Dow is up 49 at 53,466. NASDAQ is also in positive territory. So is the S&P. Ashley Frasca is joining us now from the 24-hour traffic center. How are we doing on the roads?
4: Well, unfortunately, we've been watching a traffic red alert for the last 15, 20 minutes. They're holding all lanes and Vinings on 285 northbound, putting out a massive truck fire just past Paces Ferry, exit number 18. So all lanes are blocked there. Traffic is jammed back at Hollowell Parkway. If you're hearing this in from the western suburbs, work your way to I-20 eastbound. Take that in through West Atlanta to the downtown connector northbound. It's also negatively impacting the ride out of Marietta. 75 south brake lights begin around the south 120 loop. Folks ramping on to 285 south or west, looking over the wall again at the traffic red alert. 285 north shut down at Paces Ferry. From the Loud Security Systems Traffic Center, Triple Team Traffic, 95.5 WSB.
5: I'm WSB meteorologist Christina Edwards. Mostly sunny and dry today with a high of 95. Lows tonight in the mid to upper 60s. Tomorrow, partly cloudy with increasing humidity levels and an isolated rain shower possible. High 92. Mostly cloudy on Thursday with scattered rain showers and thunderstorms.
25: 76 degrees in Johns Creek and Jefferson. Jonesboro, you have 79 degrees. We'll have more news at 11 o'clock. Breaking news when it happens. I'm Sabrina Cupid, 95.5 WSB.
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32: And the delays are growing out of
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1: 10:37 on the Mark Arum Show, coming in without a band because they just went on strike. The band from Canada is tariffed, so they refuse to play here. Should I play some music? Yeah, let me play some music because, again, it's weird. If I don't have music coming in, then I just seem awkward. I can't even play music here. All right, that's all right. We don't need, this is the acapella version of the Mark Arum Show. I'm just excited because we have a Grand for Gas winner. I'm going to tell you who won in just a second. But picked up this news in the news break. President Trump on Truth Social, quote, "I have just been informed by the United States Navy that all mines have been removed and or detonated from within the international waters of the Strait of Hormuz. Iran has been notified that any ship or boat placing new mines will be immediately and systematically destroyed. Through Space Force, we are watching every square inch of the strait, as we are also with Pickaxe Mountain and the already destroyed three other nuclear sites. There is a zero tolerance policy of mine placement in full force and effect. Thank you for your attention to this matter, President Donald J. Trump." That just posted. The markets are all up right now, and oil is down almost 3% per barrel. So some good news there from President Trump. We'll verify that it is now mine-free in the Strait of Hormuz, but certainly some good news there. It's every Tuesday at this time, longtime friend and colleague Scott Slade. Scott, good morning, buddy.
9: Mark, it's good to speak to you again. I hope you're doing well today.
1: Yeah, it was great seeing you Saturday at the Marcy Williams Radio Hall of Fame induction. It was like a little mini reunion there of WSB employees.
9: Oh, yeah, it was. And she was hilarious. You know, what she said, accepting that most deserved award. And it was really a great evening. It was so good to see some old friends.
1: I mean, I would expect nothing less from one of the greatest writers we've ever seen, that she would craft a phenomenal speech like that.
9: I love what she said about being able to skip out on a seminar she didn't want to go to. She raised her hand and said, "Excuse me, could I have a bathroom break?" And they said, "Well, sure." She said, "I didn't bother to tell them the bathroom I had in mind was at my home."
1: She never came back to that meeting. Too much. Scott, very, very interesting what you want to chat with us today. You got a great interview for us. Tell us about it.
9: Yes, indeed. And, you know, affordable housing has been something that's gotten my attention over the years, Mark. And the National Association of Realtors now puts the age of the first-time home buyer at 40. Though there's some surveys that put it a bit younger, in the mid-30s, but still, that's pretty late. And there's several reasons for that. Difficult saving for a down payment, life milestones, younger adults are delaying marriage, and other things that usually lead to buying a house. And more importantly, affordability. You might have known in mid-January, the Congress passed the 21st Century Road to Housing Act that was supposed to help. But will it? Dave Fagundes is a professor of law and associate dean of faculty at the Emory School of Law, with expertise in property and real estate transactions, among other things. And Professor Fagundes has been going through this thing. Will it actually help in solving the affordable housing dilemma? Will it actually help?
10: I think so. I mean, the aspiration is obviously to make housing of a lot of different kinds more accessible on a lot of different levels. But one big picture point about the statute is that it tries to achieve that end by creating a lot of incentives, providing certain kinds of grants, and limiting a lot of regulations. But it doesn't do a lot in the way of mandating outcomes or ordering the construction of housing. So I think while it probably will make a difference, I think given the way that it seeks to increase access to housing, it'll probably be a longer, slower, less direct process than people might want or imagine.
11: It's only been law since mid-July, so it hasn't had much of a chance to percolate just yet. Well, as you read into it, yeah, you mentioned incentives, that sort of thing. Will the banking industry, for instance, be more incentivized to jump in here and help, especially younger couples, purchase their first home?
10: Yeah, I think so. I mean, there's a few different features that are directed at that. One is that the statute seeks to make it more accessible to get mortgages under $100,000, because, you know, the cost of a mortgage origination doesn't really scale with the amount of a mortgage. So there's less incentive for lenders to get that out. And what it's trying to encourage is for lenders to have lower cost opportunities to give out mortgages below that threshold. Whether that happens remains to be seen, because the way that it seeks to do that is by issuing recommendations that may or may not be adopted. But the aspiration is there.
11: Speaking to the Secretary of Housing and Urban Development, Dr. Ben Carson, many years ago, I asked him some of the same questions about this. And I said, how we make housing more accessible, more affordable for people. And he said, you need to start at the local level and with more lenient zoning regulations for manufactured housing, for instance, and even in the manufactured housing industry. Are you reading some of that into what they try to do with the Road to Housing Act here?
10: Yeah, great. No, that's an explicit and pretty major part of the statute. In fact, I think a lot of observers think this is one of the most substantial parts of the bill where it goes furthest. And the big thing that it does is it drops the permanent chassis requirement, which is a highly technical point. I don't have the mechanistic knowledge to fully explain it. But essentially what that does is it cuts the cost of manufactured housing by up to $10,000 per unit. It also does a few other things. It authorizes some grants for manufactured home community preservation, and then it directs the Fair Housing Authority of the federal government to modernize financing standards so it's easier to get loans. And those are all great ideas. But yeah, you and Carson are right to say if local governments don't change zoning regulations, nothing happens. And one thing the bill doesn't do is preempt local zoning. In other words, it doesn't just override local laws. It invites localities to take certain moves and to make certain recommendations. It also requires states to certify that their laws treat chassis-free homes, manufactured homes, the same as traditional ones. But, you know, look, if you look at local jurisdictions, they have tons of restrictions on manufactured housing placement, you know, how the foundation has to be built, aesthetic codes, etc. So unless localities get on board, not a lot is going to change.
11: Is there anything else you'd like to add here? Anything that you think that that we should include here?
10: No, I think this is a good statute. I think, like I keep saying, it has a good aspiration. I like the things it's trying to do, but you can also tell that this statute is the product of compromise, partly because it sort of has this quality of cobbling together so many different proposals that have been floated and that finally came together in this omnibus package. But at the same time, it stops short of using the full force of the federal government to order localities, states to take action. And instead, it's sort of trying to invite them to do that by incentivizing them. So there's a lot of carrots in here, not a lot of sticks. Whether that works will remain to be seen.
9: That's Dave Fagundes, professor of law and associate dean of faculty at the Emory School of Law, speaking about the 21st Century Road to Housing Act. And, you know, at this point, Mark, it's only been in effect here since mid-July. And my sources in the Georgia manufactured housing industry tell me that they're still waiting on the rules to be promulgated, which means they haven't gotten the guidance yet on how this thing might actually work. But you could say it's a first step.
1: Yeah, no doubt. We talked about this briefly yesterday, not the Housing Act, but the American dream, right? For generations, certainly post-World War II, the road to the American dream has been home ownership, right? You buy that starter home and you get equity in that, and then you upsize to a bigger home and you get equity in that. And that has been the major wealth builder here in the United States, is home ownership.
9: Absolutely. Absolutely. By far. It's the number one way most Americans are able to accumulate wealth. And that has a lot to say about the quality of their later lives.
1: Indeed. Great stuff as always, Scott. Scott, what's coming up Thursday on Scott Slade's Georgia?
9: Well, I'm still working on it. And at this point, it might very well be a look at someone known as Professor Backwards, a Georgia man,
1: yes,
9: who was on the Ed Sullivan Show no less than 23 times in his career. It's a fascinating story.
1: Yeah, you gave me a preview on Saturday. Very excited to see that come together. Scott, great stuff as always. Have a fantastic day, my friend.
9: Mark, always appreciate talking to you. Have a good day.
1: Got to keep the American dream alive. Affordable home ownership, obviously a big, big story, especially for the younger generation out there. The boomers are like, this is awesome. I saw a meme. It was two boomers dancing, And they're like, when you bought your home for $50,000 40 years ago and you just sold it to BlackRock for $1 million.
5: That was my parents. They bought their house for like 40 and they ended up selling it for close to $5 million.
1: Yeah, that is the American dream for sure. All right, 1047 on the Mark Arum Show. Let's check the ride around town. I texted this to you yesterday and I put it up in my story on social media on Instagram at Mark Arum. Deborah, the Goodyear blimp flew over my house yesterday when I was walking the dogs. And I was like, oh my God, the Goodyear blimp. It's here apparently for the East Lake Golf Tournament, the PGA Tour Championship.
5: That is kind of cool. And they have a great social media presence. Very good sense
1: of humor. Absolutely. Oh, speaking of golf, you were at a charity golf event yesterday. Tell us about it.
5: Yeah, benefiting the Kennesaw Public Safety Foundation. Lots of great golfers and sponsors turned out to benefit the Kennesaw Police Department.
1: So you were, I did not golf. No, but you were the, quote, cart girl.
5: Were
1: they like, oh my God, Ashley Frasca?
5: No. I was just driving really bad, so I don't want anybody to know who I was.
1: How are we doing on the roads, Frasca?
5: Well, unfortunately, monitoring a traffic red alert, massive truck fire, and the cleanup underway in Vinings. 285 North is shut down still at Paces Ferry, and the backups begin at Hollowell Parkway. You can exit onto exit 18 there if you can make it up the shoulder. Use I-20 eastbound to the downtown connector instead. From the Loud Security Systems Traffic Center, triple team traffic, 95.5 WSB.
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6: My name is Ramona, and I just won $1,000. Woohoo!
1: Boom! Boom, says Vinny. Vinny just called our Grand for Groceries winner. Ramona in Marietta won a Grand for Groceries. What was a bigger treat for her? Winning a Grand for Groceries or having Vinny Drip call her on her cell phone to say, hey, you won a Grand for Groceries. By the way, in case you were wondering how Vinny addresses himself when he calls the winners, this is what it sounds like.
17: 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Well, this is Vinny Drip.
1: Not Vinny Boo Boo. Not Down Salve, but Vinny Drip. Well, okay, congrats, Ramona. Your next chance to win a Grand for Groceries coming up after the new news here on 95.5 WSB. Congrats, Ramona. Very, very happy for you. All right, this is crazy. We all know someone that thinks they're smarter than they are, and you know they're dumb as a box of rocks or whatever that phrase. Like, I'm not very smart because I just flubbed that line. But the most common lies that people tell to appear smarter than they actually are.
5: Okay, have you ever said, oh yeah, I've read that book and probably have no idea what the book is about?
1: No, I'm pretty honest. If I've read a book, I'll tell you.
5: But you do a lot of reading, though.
1: Yeah, back in the day, I did a lot. Yeah, but I could see that, like, oh yeah, I was reading.
5: I read The Odyssey before I saw the movie.
1: Yeah.
5: Something simple as just putting glasses on. You know, they're not even prescription, but they're glasses.
1: Glasses do make people look smarter.
5: Really?
1: Yeah, I think so. Like when Maya puts her glasses on, I'm like, oh, hello, professor.
5: You got that teacher thing going on.
1: Yeah, a little teacher crush.
5: Using famous quotes, poems, or even Bible drops in a conversation, which actually drives me crazy.
1: I don't have a good enough memory to quote anything from the Bible. Movies. I can do movie quotes.
5: Song lyrics.
1: Yeah, there you go.
5: Exaggerating your degree.
1: No, I barely got a degree. So, my bi-monthly plea, any institution of higher learning that wants to give me an honorary doctorate degree, I will give commencement speeches. I'll be an adjunct professor, whatever you want. I just need an honorary doctorate degree.
5: How about pretending to speak a foreign language when you really only know the basics?
1: I was functionally fluent in Italian back in the day, but that's gone. I can't say that anymore.
5: Exaggerating your actual job role, like, you know, saying you're the producer of a show when you're really just a phone screener.
1: I don't know who would do that. I don't mind that. I don't know if that makes you smarter, but especially if you're single. Like, I remember my single days. Oh, I pumped up what I did at WSB Radio. I was like, well, there's no chance this girl's listening to AM 750, so I can say whatever I want to her. So I don't know if that... I don't know if that's trying to make me smarter or just more attractive to the opposite sex.
5: Bragging how much you know about wine.
1: No, I know nothing about wine. I like a Malbec. That's if there's a Malbec on the menu, I don't even know what that is. I don't know, but I like a Malbec.
5: kind of dismissing anything that's really popular, whether it's music or TV shows. Like, oh, I would never watch Love Island, but you love Love Island.
1: Well, you think that makes people smarter?
5: Because it's not like this trivial, you know.
1: Oh, I got you. Yeah. All right.
5: Or just retweeting news and current events so it looks like you're really into the know.
1: No, I don't retweet news enough as much as I used to, but all right. People know right away how smart or dumb you are. Don't try to fake it. Don't fake it till you make it, Vinny. In fact...
17: 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Well, this is Vinny Drip.
1: This is Vinny Drip. Congrats, Ramona. Won a grand for groceries. All right, when we come back, in-depth on data centers. 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
21: Hi there, good morning. It's 11 o'clock. I'm Sabrina Cupid. Our top story is your commute. A red alert right now in Vinings. Alex Williams in the WSB 24-hour traffic center.
22: Hey, good morning, Sabrina. Not good west side perimeter. That red alert continues. 285 northbound. The inner loop completely shut down at Paces Ferry Road, exit 18, due to a tractor-trailer fire. They are still trying to douse, and that has really gummed up the works all the way back toward Hollowell Parkway. That's your last chance to exit off. You can head east toward the downtown connector. Take that northbound as an alternate. But 285 northbound, the inner loop remains shut down at Paces Ferry Road, exit 18 in Vining. Sabrina?
21: All right, thank you so much. And what about your weather for today? Well, it's going to be mostly sunny, hot, not quite as humid, though. Afternoon highs around 95, says WSB meteorologist Christina Edwards. She'll have Atlanta's most accurate and dependable forecast coming your way in just a couple of minutes. A Gwinnett County woman already serving time in a stabbing is sentenced to life in prison without the possibility of parole for a similar crime in a case that had gone cold.
23: The Gwinnett County DA says clues from a 2022 stabbing attack led them to arresting and convicting Carmen Hunt in the stabbing death of a man 3 years earlier. Derek Young survived the 2022 attack and testified at Hunt's malice murder trial involving the death of Ray Anthony. Jurors also saw a police video in which Hunt is heard muttering, "You didn't get away with this murder," after investigators left the room. Prosecutors say the attack happened as Hunt was trying to buy drugs from Anthony. They were able to match Hunt's fingerprints to one found at the scene. Cheryl Castro, 95.5 WSB.
21: In an open letter, the family of the man charged with a fatal weekend stabbing on the Atlanta Beltline apologizes for the attack, which was caught on video. The letter says that Jonathan Hamby has dealt with a severe mental illness for years, but that the court system has ignored the family's pleas for help. family urging state lawmakers to pass legislation making it easier to establish a safety plan to keep the public safe from the mentally ill. Hamby had dozens of arrests on his record before that fatal stabbing. Nearly 2,000 pounds of marijuana intercepted by authorities before making its way to Atlanta. Drug agents seizing 1,800 pounds of pot after a cross-country delivery lands in Georgia. The shipment comes from Sacramento, California, where marijuana is legal, and landed in Butts County outside of metro Atlanta. Officials say that half the marijuana was going to come to Atlanta, while the other half was headed to Orlando before the seizure. The sheriff's office did not share how much or how the marijuana was intercepted, I should say, or whether anybody's facing charges. Sheriff Gary Long saying the illegal black market of marijuana is not going anywhere. In case you missed it earlier, Alpharetta moving forward now with a battery-style development to replace North Point Mall and potentially a new NHL hockey team.
8: Mayor Pro Tem Dan Markle says it's a decision that will impact the city of Alpharetta for years to come.
9: This is an opportunity that cities all over the country would die for.
8: But Councilmember Douglas Dorito says the massive $15 billion development plan just doesn't fit the spirit of Alpharetta.
10: I think this proposal is an overreach being cloaked as progress.
8: But in the end, after a 5.5-hour meeting, council did approve the battery-style development. But if the NHL decides to pick another city for expansion,

0: also in positive territory. So is the S&P. Let's get a check of those roads again. Alex Williams in the WSB 24-hour traffic center.
1: Red alert continues in Vining, Sabrina, with this tractor-trailer fire cleanup. 285 northbound, completely shut down on the Interloop Paces Ferry Road, exit 18. Bumper-to-bumper conditions all the way back to Hollowell Parkway. Go ahead, take I-20 eastbound toward downtown. You can hop on 7585 northbound and take 75 north through northwest Atlanta as an alternate. It's also causing a southbound outer loop onlooker delays leading I-75, which in turn is slowing 75 southbound as you leave South Marietta Parkway. Trouble clearing in Forsyth County, 400 southbound between Highway 141 and McFarland Parkway. From the Loud Security Systems Traffic Center, Triple Team Traffic, 95.5 WSB.
2: This is WSB meteorologist Christina Upward. Sunny skies and hot today with a high of 95. Lows tonight cooling to the mid to upper 60s. Tomorrow, increasing humidity levels, partly cloudy with an isolated pop-up shower or thunderstorm possible, high 92. Scattered rain showers and thunderstorms on Thursday, highs in the upper 80s.
0: It is 77 degrees in Buford, 79 in Tucker. Riverdale has 80 degrees. 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I'm Sabrina Cupid, 95.5 WSB.
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4: 5 on a fairly busy Newsday Tuesday. Welcome back, friends. Mark Arum and crew with you till noon. Coming up in just a second, we're going to go in-depth on the data center stories here in Georgia. A reminder, your next chance to win a grand for groceries 1 hour from now. I'll give you a keyword right after the noon news. 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Not Ramona DeBro, our coworker, but Ramona and Marietta won a grand for groceries. But coming up in 30 minutes, Deborah, you got another pair of tickets to give away to see whom?
2: Yeah, Alabama coming to town in October.
4: October 15th, right?
2: October 15th.
4: Oh, by the way, I'm not going to my high school reunion.
2: Oh, why not?
4: Maya's going out of town with her friend.
2: Oh,
4: and
2: yeah, look at the dogs.
4: And the only reason I wanted to go to my high school reunion, I do want to see some friends, but I want to show off that Maya is my wife. That's the, I get it. Yeah, that was the whole reason. But so I'm gonna be here.
2: Myra.
4: All right, we've made it. Let's see, 2 hours and 6 minutes before we brought up data centers here on the Mark Arum Show. That is a new record. Really interesting story this morning on AJC.com. Joining us live, the author of said piece from the Atlanta Journal and Constitution, Adam Van Brenner. Adam, good morning. Thanks so much for your time.
5: Hey, good morning, Mark. Sorry to break into your data-free,
4: podcast. I wanted to save it because this is really interesting stuff. Obviously, we've been talking about that massive $20 billion OpenAI project in Effingham County and this explosion of data centers, but it looks like the Georgia coast is starting to push back now on data center development.
5: Yes, it's been percolating for several months now as it really started to take hold there in Metro Atlanta, and it was probably only a matter of time before it came here to the coast. And there's been some proactive maneuvers, but certainly the OpenAI announcement and then another one that's going on down in Jessup kind of got everybody up off the pot, as they would say.
4: Interesting. So, I was stunned that Effingham County, this massive project there, did it open eyes, for the local legislators there? Go, we need to pump the brakes maybe a little bit after this development.
5: Yes, I think the big concern is the whole idea of your zoning codes and whether it can be done by right, which basically means if it's in the zoning code and it fits everything, you don't have to have a big public review, and you can pretty much slide it through with very little public discussion, which of course was the big problem in Effingham. It caught most everybody by surprise. And when you have 4 million square feet of data center coming on a 1,400 acre site and there's no public scrutiny of it beforehand, of course that's going to raise some hackles.
4: So are we just waiting to see what the Savannah City Council does with this?
5: Yes, they will vote on Thursday. The mayor just had a press conference a few minutes ago. And he said that the big thing for them is for the city to be able to decide what they want out of development before development decides that for the city. And in Savannah, under the heavy industrial zoning code, data centers are permitted. So it's one of those things that they want to strengthen that up. And the mayor had mentioned, he didn't mention it this morning, but he had mentioned to me in the past the whole idea of making it a special use where any kind of proposal

0: would have to go through the planning commission and then the city council. And of course, then it would get a lot more public vetting before it actually becomes a reality.
1: To me, the differentiation here, Adam, on these data centers is obviously Georgia has been booming for businesses. I don't have to tell you the facility off of I-16 heading to Savannah. Like that plant. That creates thousands of jobs.
0: Thousands.
1: We don't see that with these data centers. We see, a big building project, and then we don't see 4,000 jobs at these data centers.
0: Yeah, the data center here is, the agreement calls for 400 to start. OpenAI has said they will scale to 1,000, and that's what they've done elsewhere where they've been involved in data centers, so they have a little bit of credibility there. The thing that they're using to really sell this community is property tax relief. Effingham yesterday proposed that they would cut their property taxes by 6 mils. Their mils are 18, so you're looking at a 33%, a third cut in terms of your property taxes, both for schools and for your homestead. So that is kind of what's gotten lost. Unfortunately, I think it's a messaging problem on their side because they kind of backdoored this thing and surprised everybody. And at that point, everybody's like, what? And, you know, the whole pros of it kind of get lost. And I think as this goes on and you see more data centers on the coast, and I think you will, I think you're going to see a shift in that messaging.
1: Yeah, but I did not know that number, Adam, the thousand job number with the OpenAI data. That's a fair, it's not, I thought it was more like 30. You know, like we have 30 security guards monitoring that's a significant amount of jobs created.
0: Yeah, that's significant. And, you know, the site where OpenAI is going, the rest of the site, at least to this point, is a lot of logistics companies. And nothing against warehousing. I mean, I live here on the coast. I live close to the Georgia Ports Authority. They've done amazing things for our economy. But there's warehouse parks popping up everywhere. And you want to talk about large developments that employ very few people. That's warehousing. So by putting a data center where you were probably going to have a distribution center, you're probably on the plus side when it comes to jobs.
1: Speaking of ports, can I ask a favor, Adam?
0: Sure.
1: We've reached out to the Ports Authority. Like, how many times, Deborah?
2: At least six times
1: to get. I'm fascinated by the ports, and they won't come on the air with us. So you got any warm contacts over there for us?
0: I can put some feelers out for
1: please.
0: You. But I'm also pretty well versed on the ports. So if you ever need to talk,
1: done.
0: I'm here.
1: Done and done. Adam Van Brimmer from the Atlanta Journal-Constitution, covering coastal Georgia. Great piece online at AJC.com. If you don't subscribe, folks, you should do it right now. Adam, appreciate your time. Thanks so much.
0: Thanks, Mark. Take care.
1: There you go. All right. That makes me feel better about the data centers. Scaling up to 1,000 jobs on that OpenAI, I really thought it was going to be like 30 security guards. Remember when Shelly was a nighttime security guard?
2: And he slept here all the time.
1: He would sleep here. Like, I was picturing 30 Shellys walking around the OpenAI. But 1,000 jobs is significant. Congressman Rich McCormick, he has been very vocal on the data center story. He is going to join us live Thursday on the Mark Arum Show. All right, 11:12. We have some breaking news. Joining us live in studio.
3: Where?
1: Friend, colleague, future star, superstar currently. Chinwe Mponiakuk, joined in studio by Thomas Robinson and L.A. Sunshine.
4: That is
1: awesome. Yeah. Every time I say the word sunshine, I think of Red Fox saying sunshine in Harlem Nights.
4: Okay.
1: if you're familiar with that,
4: right. Yeah.
1: You don't look like sunshine.
4: Turn it into sunshine.
1: From the movie. You folks are in here promoting Treacherous 3. Chinwe, we'll start with you because I love you. Tell us about Treacherous 3 and what you have to do with it.
5: Well, I love you too, Mark, but L.A. Sunshine is an original member of the Treacherous 3, and we're going to talk about that in our play From the Ashes, the musical.
1: Okay.
5: And so it's about the birth of hip-hop and in the South Bronx and Little Vietnam, as it was called, and the poverty that has stricken and the drugs and the lack of care for the city that spawned the most beautiful art form ever known to man.
1: Thomas, you're the writer. How did this come to play form?
4: Ooh, how did it come to play form? I'm driving up to Chicago one day, and I accessed YouTube, heard some of the early recordings, and I just thought, man, this is a wonderful story. So I started diving into it, doing the research, and it became more profound the more I got into it. The sociological conditions that existed at the time that these youth decided to create their own space for expression, for belonging, and then how it rose through their competitive spirit, you know what I mean, and discipline and dedication to an art form that they were developing. I said, man, I got to try to write this.
1: Is your background as a playwright? Is that your go-to form of creativity?
4: No, I've always been a writer. I'm an attorney by trade. And so I've always...
1: Cut. You got to let us know before you come in, counselor. You can't surprise me. I'm sorry.
4: But so about 2012, I hit a burnout stage, and a good friend of mine who was also an attorney, Ted Johnson, started writing and producing theater. And he brought me to the Atlanta Black Theater Festival. And then I started wanting to write and produce theater. And this was my third or fourth project.
1: I just love that. That is the outlet, that this is on stage. And so I would imagine, I'm vaguely familiar with the hip-hop culture. I got a little bit of knowledge there. But it's not just the music, right? It's the graffiti art. There's so many aspects to the culture. Is that something we're gonna see and talk about, L.A. Sunshine?
3: You're going to see a little bit of everything. You're going to see the beginning of hip-hop's inception. What most people recognize as hip hop, or what it has come to be known as, is something. What we're going to do is going to precede that. All of the hip hop known, Sugar Hill Gang, you know, when you reference hip hop, most people's first recollection, if they even are able to go that far, is the Sugar Hill Gang doing hip hop.
1: Yeah, absolutely. Now, I don't want to give any spoilers for the performance.
3: You
1: but,
3: probably can't.
1: Well, all right, we'll see. I'm going to try here. I'm holding up a fake rendition of a Block Party flyer that has become a huge part of hip hop history.
3: Give me some.
1: Are we gonna see?
3: That's where we're going to.
1: Come on now.
5: A few jams.
1: Yeah. Now, I was six, so I did not attend the Block Party, but I know its historical influence. You know, as the what it's great to me is because you're going back, you know, 50 some odd years to the origin of this.
3: Exactly.
1: We lived this, right? We don't have this for. Oh, you know, Beethoven threw a Block Party, and that's what kicked off. So this is obviously still a huge part of the culture, and it's living history.
3: Exactly.
1: Yeah.
3: Exactly. It's a living history, and it's going to be exemplary of to what hip hop's inception was like.
1: Yeah.
3: Starting from 1973, moving to the early 80s, which again precedes most people's hip hop acumen.
1: Yeah.
3: You know, they're just not familiar with that. So what we're going to be doing is a lot of stuff that we're going to be reenacting. A lot of things that took place prior to it becoming the global dominant genre of music. That
1: it is now. So I don't want to throw shade, but your opinions on the state of hip hop in 2026?
3: No comment.
1: Counselor?
3: I don't want to throw shade either.
4: So
1: is that a leading question? Am I harassing the witness?
4: I went from a 15-year-old kid in Springfield, Massachusetts, that embraced these tapes that were coming out of New York.
1: Oh, yeah, mixtapes.
4: Yeah. Okay. To a father of five that refused to let my children listen to hip-hop.
1: Really?
4: To someone who is one of its greatest enthusiasts and appreciators of what it is. And it was created as an expression of our youth.
1: Mm-hmm.
4: It continues to be an expression of our youth. We may not like what our youth are expressing, but we really need to address it, and we need to also pull their coat on its inner essence and its beauty. It was founded on four principles: peace, love, unity, and having fun. The participants in that generation called each other kings and queens.
1: Mm-hmm.
4: And so while they struggled through the period of gang violence and drugs and so forth, as we do today, they had a space that was a little different for hip-hop than people see it as today. One of the beauties of my experience with this play is I've been able to connect some of the younger generation of artists with the original generation of artists like L.A. Sunshine and Charlie Chase.
1: That should be taught in schools.
5: It really should.
1: Just to recap, growing up in Springfield, up the horrific strip of pavement that is I-91, we'll get into that later. But my parents actually embraced it because they recognized the samples from music that they listen to. Mm. So they be, my mom be like, interesting. All right, Chinwe, tell us where we can buy tickets, where this is being shown, et cetera, et cetera, et cetera.
5: So this Thursday, it's in a couple of days, Thursday through Sunday at the Seven Stages Theater in Little Five Points. That's off Moreland Avenue, Euclid Avenue, right in that area, Ragorama, you know, all those little nestled in places. You can get tickets at Eventbrite. You can follow us at From the Ashes 1973 on Instagram to get more information, see the cast, just get more background information. There's also an after party on Saturday night. That information is on Eventbrite as well.
3: You are so good at that.
5: Make sure that you go and get your tickets because it's gonna be a sold out show, y'all. I know it's 4 days, but they're gonna come and go. All right, you wanna get it first.
1: I'll be on the list for the after party on Saturday.
5: Absolutely.
4: You can come meet some of the originators.
1: Yeah. I would love to. Yeah, I mean
3: bring your flyer, you're gonna get
1: this. This is me for sure. So great to see you. Best
5: you
1: of luck.
5: Too.
1: Congratulations. And I'll post all this info on my social media and I'll retweet or repost whatever Chinwe does. Great stuff, friends. 11:19 on the Mark Arab Show. We're gonna come back, update our top local stories right now. Got to check the ride around town. Let's say hello and good morning to Alex Williams.
6: Hey, good morning, Mark. Not good. West Side perimeter. Red alert continues. 285 northbound. The inner loop is completely shut down at Paces Ferry Road, exit 18, due to a tractor trailer that's been on fire. They got the fire doused. Lots of cleanup to do, though. So 285 northbound is going to remain shut down for now. Delays all the way back to Hollowell Parkway. You can either exit off at I-20 or Hollowell Parkway. Take either of those east toward the downtown connector. Get on 75-85 north and then take 75 north through Northwest Atlanta. That is one way you can avoid this red alert. Elsewhere in Forsyth County, trouble's been clearing out of the left lane, 400 southbound below Highway 141. That's still causing a little bit of a slowdown as you head toward Alpharetta. 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
1: 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Aaliyah was killed in a plane crash in the Bahamas at the age of 22. Gosh, she was only 22. That was on this date back in 2001. All right, when we come back after news, weather, and traffic, Deborah's got Alabama tickets to give away. We're going to update her top local stories. And why are people misbehaving on airplanes so much these days? Correspondent Rory O'Neill will try to offer an explanation for us there. 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That picture of Chinwe and her castmates, I'm going to post that on my Instagram page at Mark Arum, MarkArum.
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36: It's 11:30. Good morning. 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A truck fire causing a red alert in Vinings. Let's go now to the 24-hour traffic center and Alex Williams.
6: Yeah, what a mess on that west side perimeter, Sabrina. 285 northbound. The inner loop has been shut down at exit 18, Paces Ferry Road, for a truck fire cleanup. As I speak, they're setting up the cones. Looks like they're going to open that left lane, but it's going to stay very slow back toward I-20. 7585 northbound is one of your alternates, and we'll keep watching this and have more updates. Sabrina?
36: All right, thanks, Alex. So your weather for today, it's going to be sunny and warm. Highs around 95. The good news, though, low humidity. WSB meteorologist Christina Edwards will have Atlanta Radio's only most accurate and dependable forecast coming up in about 2 minutes. The family of the suspect charged in the deadly stabbing in broad daylight on the Atlanta Beltline is speaking out today, faulting a broken system.
37: The lengthy statement from the family of 54-year-old Jonathan Hamby directly apologizes to loved ones of 29-year-old Ramon Harris. Harris and Hamby reportedly got into an argument on an extremely busy section of the Beltline not far from Ponce City Market. That's when Atlanta police say Hamby stabbed Harris in the neck, killing him. Hamby's family says the man has a severe mental illness, causing him to think he's under constant attack. The family argues Hamby, who has over 30 previous arrests, shouldn't have ever been allowed on the streets, saying this is part of a broader systemic failure. Austin Eller, 95.5 WSB.
36: A cold case from 2019 is now closed after a woman's found guilty of murder in Gwinnett County. The woman was already in jail for stabbing a man in 2022. Now, Carmen Marie Hunt is convicted of malice murder and felony murder for the stabbing death of Ray Anthony Neal back in 2019. Police have been investigating the case over the last 7 years. 3 years later, she stabbed Derek Gray Young. Investigators were able to match her fingerprints with prints found at the scene of Neal's death. Hunt now has a life sentence in prison without the possibility of parole. The trade war between the U.S. and Canada is heating up. President Trump saying tariffs on imports of cars, trucks, and automobile parts from Canada will increase to 50% starting January 1st, 2027, after talks between the two countries broke down. Canada planning to impose tariffs in response on more than 700 U.S. goods, including steel and appliances, as this trade war escalates, and that would take effect, they say, on September 8th. GLP-1 medications could be useful in treating addiction.
38: The popular class of medication has turned out to have several unexpected positive side effects. Now, new research shows the drugs proven effective in treating obesity and diabetes could also help addicts. GLP-1 medications include the brand names Ozempic, Mounjaro, Wegovy, and Zepbound. As more Americans say they've tried these drugs, researchers are learning more about their other uses. I'm Tammy Trujillo.
36: All right, so what do you think are the most popular dog breeds this year? Well, according to the pet sitter and service provider Rover, non-designer mixed breeds once again come in at number one in the rankings, followed by Labrador Retrievers, Golden Retrievers, Golden Doodles, and German Shepherds to round out the top five. Let's take a look at the markets. The Dow currently at 41 at 53,458. NASDAQ is also in positive territory, up right now more than 0.5%. The S&P is also in the green. All right, Alex Williams, let's go back to you now. And how are we doing on the roads?
6: Well, as we were predicting, Sabrina, they did just open that left lane. So no longer a red alert. I would still treat it as one, though. The far left lane is open. 285 northbound, the Interloop Paces Ferry Road, exit 18. But that's not going to help out that ride that is almost jammed back to I-20. You can take 20 eastbound toward the downtown connector. A lot of folks doing that. Then hop on 75, 85 north. And then take 75 north through northwest Atlanta as an alternate. That's also causing 285 southbound outer loop onlooker delays, leaving I-75 in the Truist Park region. Elsewhere, DOT reporting a new crash I'm looking for now. 75, 85 northbound, north of Langford Parkway before University Avenue in a left lane. And we're still a little slow out of Forsyth County on 400 southbound, leaving Highway 141 due to some earlier trouble that's cleared out of the roadway before McFarland Parkway. From the Loud Security Systems Traffic Center, Triple Team Traffic, 95.5 WSB.
3: I'm WSB meteorologist Christina Edwards. Mostly sunny and dry today with a high of 95. Lows tonight in the mid to upper 60s. Tomorrow, partly cloudy with increasing humidity levels and an isolated rain shower possible, high 92. Mostly cloudy on Thursday with scattered rain showers and thunderstorms.
36: It is 80 degrees in Carrollton, 79 in Commerce. Covington, you have 81 degrees. 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
1: Canadian Prime Minister Mark Carney still to come. 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
1: 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But you don't have to wait 30 minutes to win. What do we have now, Deborah?
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1: All right. Darius is apparently busy eating Edie's banana pudding cake that she brought in for Vinny's birthday. So David's going to screen your call. 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Wins a pair of tickets to see Alabama. Courtesy of the Mark Arum Show and 95.5 WSB. Joining us now on the program, correspondent Rory O'Neill. Rory, it seems like I can't get on social media without seeing a video of people fighting on a plane or arguing in the terminal. It's crazy out there. What is going on with people's manners when it comes to flying in the 21st century?
0: Are you accusing me of being that guy?
1: Well, I know you're more you're more of a bus guy than a plane guy, but I assume you behave well on the bus.
0: I'm the guy taking the video of what's happening on the planes. You know what's interesting? You know, the points guy is out with a new survey asking Americans about airplane etiquette, and 42% of Americans say passenger behavior has gotten worse over the past 5 years. Honestly, the 58% who said it hasn't must be the ones causing the trouble because it's not as pleasurable to be flying those friendly skies these days, either in the airport or once you get on the plane. Noise is actually the biggest complaint. Americans complaining about loud conversations or passengers who listen to music and play movies on their devices without headphones.
1: Oh, that's annoying.
0: Well, there you go. And you agree with most in the survey.
1: Yeah.
0: The other issue, and then there's the age-old issue. Can you recline your seat or not? And even the poll shows how divided we are. 51% said yes, it is acceptable to recline your seat in economy, but only if you check behind you first.
1: Oh, ask permission. I am anti-recline. I don't recline lest I, cause discomfort for the person behind me. But when someone reclines in front of me, I'm not a happy camper, especially if they don't ask prior.
0: Well, right. Well, 6'6" me, it's physically impossible most of the time for the person in front of me to recline because my knees are already in the back of that seat. So there's just nowhere for that seat to go. But that's still a dividing issue out there. And then they're also looking at, as the planes get better, as Starlink internet satellite service is installed on more and more planes, that's going to give more and more passengers the ability to do live video calls, FaceTiming people or video chats with people, in-person Teams calls or face-to-face Teams calls from the air. And do you want that happening while you fly? 40% said airlines should ban phone or video calls during flights. A third, though, said they should not.
1: Exit row Rory O'Neill joining us here on the Mark Arum Show talking about travel, air travel in 2026. You mentioned the misbehavior in the terminals as well. And when you said that, I'm like, yeah, I've seen those videos too where people get into fist fights while waiting out the gate trying to, board the plane.
0: Oh, right. I mean, it's made the best viral videos of people, either shouting at the poor gate attendant or picking up and throwing their computers and banging their keyboards, trying to get on that plane or, with lame excuses as to why they weren't at the gate 20 minutes before the doors closed. A lot of that bad behavior has been feeding the internet, but passenger behavior on the plane is no great shakes either with, a lot of people just getting fed up with the whole experience.
1: Yeah, and I'm, just playing devil's advocate, has behavior always been this bad, but we didn't have cell phones to record the video, and now we're just shining a light on bad behavior.
0: Yeah, I think that's it. By the way, we also heard from the transportation secretary a few months ago. Remember, he was asking for more decorum, people to arrive at the airport better dressed, maybe not in your pajamas and your Crocs. Maybe you put on some actual clothing, take a shower, comb your hair before you go and get on a plane. Now, look, if you're traveling with a six-year-old, sure, all those rules go out the window. But for those of us who are adults out there, we can act like it.
1: Yeah, act like an adult. Great advice from Rory O'Neill. Rory, fascinating stuff as always. Have a great day, my friend.
0: Hey, thanks, Mark.
1: Deborah, I think I know the answer to this. Are you a seat recliner on a plane or no?
3: Only if it's like an international flight.
1: Yeah.
3: But no, usually not.
1: I don't.
3: I'm so short.
1: Yeah.
3: Like, it's fine.
1: But I if someone asked me, hey, do you mind if I recline? Of course I'm going to say yes.
3: Yeah, I always say yes.
1: When they don't ask. Like, the last time, this lady, like, we weren't even 100 feet off the air, off the ground. And she's like, boom, all the way back. I was like, whoa, sister, chill.
3: The worst is if you have, like, long hair like mine, and they flip it over the seat.
1: Oh, yeah.
3: And it covers your screen or whatever. I'm like, and then you got to sit there and be like, hey, and they get mad.
1: Yeah, just don't, yeah. Anyway, people just don't know how to behave. Or is it always been this way, but now we just catch it on our cell phone videos. All right, NFL season's just around the corner. I think Michael Penix Jr. has been cleared to return to practice. There's your Falcons update. This is the NFL story I was not expecting. Should not impact your fantasy football drafts. In the NFL, the owner of the San Francisco 49ers has been arrested. Dun, dun, dun. In a prostitution sting in Ohio. Trevor Ault with details.
2: The billionaire owner of the San Francisco 49ers arrested in a prostitution sting at an Ohio trailer park. Court records say Jed York was taken into custody in East Palestine Sunday at 9:35 a.m., with authorities saying he responded to an ad placed by an undercover agent on a prostitution website arranging sexual activity for $140. Police say York agreed to meet up at that trailer park and was arrested there with the phone he allegedly used to respond to the ad.
1: All right, a lot to unpack. Guy owns the, he owns. He's not the equipment guy. He's not the long snapper. He's not the hot dog salesman. He owns the San Francisco 49ers, which is worth, I don't know, $6 to $10 billion. Goes on a website, and I don't know if it's $140 is a good deal or not. David, is that the going rate? At a trailer park in East Palestine, Ohio. Isn't it where they had the train derailment?
3: Why is he out in Ohio?
1: What's he? It reminds me of the Robert Kraft story. You remember the New England,
3: yes,
1: Patriots owner? And maybe it's apples to oranges, but at least Kraft went to like a business front, a storefront, the Apple Blossom Spa or whatever, and got busted. Dude went online. If you're a billionaire, don't you have an assistant? Like, you have your normal assistant, executive assistant to the, you know, like Arthur Blank, I'm sure, has an executive assistant. But maybe if you want to do stuff that you don't want your executive, you have a little side assistant.
3: And a burner phone.
1: Have them go online to the, and then a trailer park in Ohio.
3: Is this what happens when you have too much money?
1: I just start
8: doing stuff. Just,
1: but you have. No, I'm not even. I don't want to say anything I'll regret. But why? Why? There're not other options.
3: I said you have too much money. You got to see what you can get away with.
8: Mm-hmm.
1: But why to go? Why do you have to go to Ohio?
3: Because he probably doesn't know anybody in Ohio.
1: You know what?
3: Maybe he wanted to
8: off
3: see
8: the grid.
3: Lake America.
1: He's. I'm going to create a backstory. This is totally fictional. He's with his wife visiting his in-laws. They live in Ohio. Why else would he be in Ohio? And he's like, I got to get out of this freaking house. The in-laws are driving me crazy. You know, and he's like, let me just, what? Oh, all right, let me go online and see what, oh. And he gets an ad, a pop-up ad for this person that works at a trailer park in Ohio. And he's like, honey, this big NFL trade talk. I got to go.
3: He was scouting someone from the Browns?
1: What do you think the vice officer that made this bust thought when they identified him? They're like, wait, you do what? You're the owner of the what? Who shot who in the what now?
3: I bet he wasn't a 49ers fan too. There's some secret love there. Yeah.
1: He's a Bengals fan. I do want more information on that. Suitable for radio. It's a family-friendly show. Reminder, it's a family-friendly show, Alex Williams.
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1: Thank you, buddy.
6: And not so friendly on the west side perimeter, Mark. 285 northbound, the inner loop, basically a parking lot, leaving I-20 up to where they have only the far left lane open for this truck fire cleanup at Paces Ferry Road, exit 18 and Vinings. Don't even try the inner loop on that west side. If you're coming over from the west side of town, take 20 east toward the downtown connector. You can take 7585 north as an alternate to get you around that and up into northwest Atlanta. If you're heading southbound, 285 south, you're seeing onlooker delays slowing Virginia, leaving I-75 in Truist Park, heading down into Smyrna. And on Georgia 400 southbound, that trouble finally cleared between Highway 141 and McFarland Parkway. Delays have improved there. Left lane construction, 316 westbound in Gwinnett County, getting past Collins Hill Road. 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From the Loud Security Systems Traffic Center, Triple Team Traffic, 95.5 WSB.
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6: Flipped over 20 westbound.
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1: /11:54 on the Mark Arum Show. Happy 74th birthday, Jeff Downs, keyboardist for Asia. Their hit Heat of the Moment. Speaking of heat, up to 83 degrees in Midtown. I believe Christina has a high of the mid-90s today, her full five-day forecast. Speaking of heat, oceans warmer than ever, according to scientist Deborah.
7: The world's ocean temperatures reach 70 degrees Fahrenheit, which is the highest recorded ever. And 70 doesn't seem hot, but if you've been to the ocean, you know it's pretty cool when you get in the water. Oh, so 70 degrees.
1: In Maine, it's freezing.
7: Right.
1: So if it's 55 in Maine, it means it's got to be 85 somewhere else.
7: Mm-hmm. So 70 degrees, yeah, your average temp. It's highest ever recorded.
1: Not good. Especially if you like crab and lobster and all that good stuff. You need that cold water there. All right, I can't get over this 49ers football owner story. I did a little investigation there, Vinny, during the break. So he is from Ohio. That's why he was in Ohio. He is born and raised in Youngstown. Went to Notre Dame, graduated degree in finance and history. A little more clarification. He and his wife divorced in May. So he's now single, ready to mingle. And maybe, or maybe he's taking it badly and he's just looking for comfort. Maybe he just wanted someone to hold him.
7: I feel like those millionaire circles, you can find better comfort.
1: You would think. And he's young. He's not that old. I don't know. He's 46, younger than me. He also owns Leeds United Football Club. That's in the Premier League. Is that a good team, Deborah?
7: Yeah.
1: Yeah? All right. Anyway, we're gonna have the whole investigatory team. Yeah, let's get Justin Gray again. What did we assign him to do the other day? Something. I'm just willy-nilly handing out assignments for people that don't work for me.
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10: He didn't name specific countries. He also didn't give a timeline for countries, entities to comply with this pressure. He was asked, why not impose sanctions today? And Besant said, well, we are giving everyone the opportunity to remedy bad behavior.
1: That's White House correspondent from ABC, Karen Travers, in depth on the D-Day announcement, or as they dub it, Operation Outcast, on what we're going to do financially to pressure Iran. Now you know.
11: Canada is the biggest buyer of U.S. exports. This is important to understand. When they apply tariffs, it hits American companies.
1: Great stuff there from Josh Wingrove from Bloomberg, talking about the trade war between the United States and Canada. The big exclusive news story there from Bloomberg is that Howard Lutnick apparently came in at the last second and ixnayed the deal between the United States and Canada. Now you know.
12: The National Association of Realtors now puts the age of the first-time home buyer at 40. And there's several reasons for that. Difficult saving for a down payment, life milestones, younger adults are delaying marriage, and other things that usually lead to buying a house. And more importantly, affordability.
1: Great stuff, as always, with Scott Slade. The American dream has been tied to home ownership. Unfortunately, homes are becoming less and less affordable. Now you know, because of the Mark Arum Show.
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1: Edie! Edie brought in a banana pudding cake for Vinny Drip's birthday.
14: Darius loves it.
1: Darius is going for his third slice. Justin Obi coming to work at noon. He'll get a star of the show for getting out of bed early. I love that. Let's see. Josh Wingrove, really good stuff from News Nation. Chinwe Mponiakuk, bringing in her cast members from The Ashes, starts Thursday, I believe. I'll post all the information you need online and social media. Big congrats to Lori of Lawrenceville, by the way. She won our Alabama tickets. Do not go anywhere. Next chance to win a grand for groceries coming up after the new news. I will be active on social media before and after my nap at Mark Arum, M-A-R-K-A-R-U-M. Stay safe. Have a great Tuesday, Atlanta.

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5: It is 12 o'clock on this Tuesday, August 25th. Good afternoon. I'm Sabrina Cupid. The news here at noon is sponsored by Jim Ellis Automotive. And our top story here at 12 o'clock involves you and your money. The trade war between the U.S. and Canada heating up. And Karen Travers has more on what we're facing.
6: Effective September 8th, Canada is going to put in place tariffs of 15, 25, and 50% on some American goods going across the border into Canada. And they're effectively going to be matching those tariffs that the United States applied to the same goods. Now, they say it's not going to be exactly a perfect match of product for product, but it will be similar.
5: So that means that we are going to see a 50% counter tariff on things like steel, aluminum, furniture, clothing, and some food products. Let's talk about your weather. Sunny and nice today. Warm, highs around 95, but the nice part is the low humidity. When will the heat come back? And what about rain? WSB meteorologist Christina Edwards will have Atlanta Radio's only five-day forecast. That'll come your way at 12:05. All right, this is new here at noon. A crooked mail carrier gets 2 years in federal prison. The U.S. attorney here in Atlanta saying 44-year-old Melissa McAfee of Jonesboro stole more than $1 million worth of checks from the mail. An investigation started in 2024 after customers in the Smyrna area complained about stolen mail along McAfee's route. Federal prosecutors say she stole over 170 checks and 37 gift cards. She pleaded guilty to possession of stolen mail. In addition to the prison time, McAfee must pay restitution. An investigation is underway after a van crashes into an elementary school bus in Cherokee County earlier today. The driver and 20 students on board at the time of that accident. Police say two juveniles were treated after suffering minor injuries. The crash happened at the intersection of Highway 92 and Main Street. A Gwinnett County woman is found guilty in a cold case stabbing murder as she sits in the jail on a separate but similar crime.
7: 52-year-old Carmen Hunt is sentenced to life in prison without parole for stabbing and killing a man she was trying to buy drugs from. 61-year-old Ray Neal's sister says she found him dead in his Lawrenceville home in 2019. The case went unsolved for years until police were able to match Hunt's fingerprints to one found at the scene. She's already serving time for stabbing another man in 2022 in Lawrenceville. That man survived. Hunt eventually pled guilty to aggravated assault in that case. Cheryl Castro, 95.5 WSB.
5: Polls are open this noon for a special election in Georgia's 13th congressional district. The race will determine who will fill the remaining term of the late Congressman David Scott, the late congressman's daughter, Marcy Scott, and former Gwinnett County School Board Chair Everton Blair Jr. are facing off for that seat. Check back for updates this evening. The Supreme Court has backed new U.S. Postal Service regulations on mail and voting, prompting questions about how the changes could be implemented with congressional midterms just over 2 months away now. The Trump administration is saying that the new rules will make voting by mail more secure. But critics say there's no evidence of widespread voter fraud in U.S. elections. Jay O'Brien is following from Washington.
8: The ruling allows the Department of Homeland Security to create a federal registry of what it believes are eligible voters, also inside that Trump executive order, allowing the post office to decide essentially who would be sent a mail-in ballot and only send those out in states that have provided their voter information to the federal government.
5: And speaking of elections, Texas Senator Ted Cruz making it clear that he'll be running for president again. He was asked if the party is rallying around Vice President J.D. Vance.
9: Oh, no. There's going to be a full discussion about who we are and what we believe.
5: Now, Cruz is a lawyer by trade, but shot down suggestions that he could instead be a Supreme Court justice. He says that President Trump's asked him three times if he wanted to be nominated, and he says all three times he said no. A man is recovering from an injury after a scare with an alligator on the Savannah River in North Augusta. Jonathan Bruni was swimming the Augusta Ironman course on Sunday when an alligator clamped onto

0: 5 seconds, someone in the United States is diagnosed with Alzheimer's disease. I'm Rory O'Neill.
1: All right, let's check your money now as we take a look at the markets. The Dow is currently up 114 at 53,531. NASDAQ is also in positive territory, up more than 0.5%. The S&P is also in the green. It's time for live team coverage of traffic and weather. Not too long ago, Alex Williams, it was not looking good in Vinings. How are we doing now?
2: Ooh, still a rough go of it, Sabrina. They're still cleaning up that earlier tractor-trailer fire. 285 northbound, the Interloop, Paces Ferry Road, exit 18. A single file in the left lane. That is all that is open. So I still wouldn't try to use that west side perimeter if you don't have to. You can take 20 east to 75, 85 north, head up through downtown as an alternate. Heading to the airport, we're having a crash I see on the jam cams. Been impacting your right center lane, 85 southbound at Metropolitan Parkway, exit number 77. And construction, looks like it's about to wrap up, though. Peachtree Street northbound, right at Huntington Place there near the Mellow Mushroom. That's been in the right lane, causing some delays between Midtown and Buckhead. From the Trustdale.com Traffic Center, Triple Team Traffic, 95.5 WSB.
1: It's time now for Atlanta Radio's only five-day forecast, sponsored by Shoemate, the official air conditioning of Atlanta. Here's WSB meteorologist Christina Edwards.
3: A mix of sun and clouds this afternoon, climbing to a high of 95. Still relatively dry air for this evening, so temperatures will fall to the mid to upper 60s for tomorrow morning. Tomorrow afternoon, increasing humidity levels, increasing rain chances. A few pop-up showers and thunderstorms for tomorrow afternoon with a high of 92. Scattered rain showers and thunderstorms on Thursday and Friday with highs in the upper 80s. Saturday, drying out, morning lows in the low 70s, daytime high near 90.
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5: Well, Abdul El-Sayed really pooped himself last night. My goodness gracious. His Fox News interview, what a disaster. Have you guys seen this? Yes, I realize there's lots of news, including I'm waiting on the developments to happen, so stick around with me. The CIA director has made an unannounced flight to Moscow, has landed a short time ago to meet with the Russians. We're trying to figure out what's going on there. I'm hoping to have more, so stick around for that. We got to start with El-Sayed, though. What a poop show interview with Jesse Waters last night on Fox News. Now, here's what you need to know. The Democratic Socialists are overwhelmingly college-educated white people who feel like they are in social decline. That is the Democratic Socialists of America. That is not me. That is the surveys of the Democratic Socialists from their own internal data that has showed up online. They themselves recognize that they are overwhelmingly college-educated and white, and they're downwardly mobile. They are covetous of other people's success. They have turned thou shalt not covet into an entire political system of coveting. They've turned it on its head, and they believe that they're not going to be as successful as their parents, and they're bitter and angry about it instead of trying to improve their station in life or being content. So as an aside, so much of our politics today is about contentedness, and I struggle with it myself. I want the land. I want the house. I want the private fly, and I want the beach house. I want. Everybody else does too. And we're not content with what we have. We get online. We get on social media. We see the people who are in better shape, the people who seem to have their life put together more, the people who have the nicer house, the nice yard, whatever. And we lack contentment, all of us. We are not content. And frankly, that's a sin. And it's something we all got to work on. But the entire philosophy of the Democratic Socialists of America is to covet what others have and use the government to seize the means of production, which is communism, to take what other people have so you feel better about yourself. It's not actually improving the lives of the working class. It's about protecting your own social standing. And that's what the data says. But what the Democratic Socialists of America have done, the good white people of the DSA, what they've done is they have decided to find non-white candidates. One of the chief reasons for finding non-white candidates, whether it's Mamdani or Chevalier or El-Sayed or Nixon, you name it. One of the reasons the Democratic Socialists want non-white candidates is because

0: So one of the woven ideas within their Marxist ideology is intersectionalism and allyship. So if you are a white person, you are in the oppressor class. And the way to not be an oppressor is to show your allyship. It is a form of virtue signaling. So they go out and they find non-white candidates who share their values and ideas, and they elevate them. And the white people who are the majority of the DSA, over 85% of the DSA, they feel virtuous that they haven't run other white people. They've run non-white people who believe just like the white people do. Essentially, they have found, using a plantation mentality, the non-white people who will do their bidding for them. And these non-white candidates who have been elevated in society and in politics by the white DSA members don't understand that their white puppet masters pull their strings. They think they're pulling the strings. And one of the things that these DSA members have decided to do with these non-white candidates is they want ones who can't shut up. They want ones who, if their men are attractive and charismatic and have like five buttons undone on their shirt. And they want people who will just talk. They want people who are clever with words and will just talk. And they got in Michigan Abdul El-Sayed, who can't shut up. The man believes in the power of words. Now, you've also got to keep in mind, I don't want to go too deep with you, but you do have to keep in mind that part of the issue is that the Democratic Socialists, they have Marxist ideology, and in this Marxist postmodern ideology called intersectionalism, they believe that power comes not from guns, power comes not from swords, power comes not from reality, power comes from words. The DSA kids are the ones who go blind in the bathroom repeating to themselves that words are mightier than the sword. That sort of nerd. It is their mantra. Words are mightier than the sword. Words are mightier than the sword. Words are mightier than the sword. They believe that. Of course, they then advocate terrorists blowing up America. But they really believe you find a charismatic individual who can't shut up, and that guy is going to be able to get elected. And so they found a supposedly charismatic individual in Michigan who has a deep, sordid, dark record. He's got former staffers who have left his campaign saying, guys, there is a lot there. Keep digging on this guy. His ties to terrorists, his ties to radical imams who want the destruction of America. It's all there. And it's starting to come out, by the way. One of his big donors apparently was indicted for funding the Muslim Brotherhood. But we got a charismatic guy who can't shut up. So they put him on Fox News last night to go up against Jesse Waters, who himself is not the brightest star in the sky. And they decided that Abdul El-Sayed would run circles around Jesse Waters. Now, ladies and gentlemen, when you go up against someone that you think is akin to Forrest Gump in mentality, and Forrest Gump run circles around you, you got real problems. And the Democratic Socialists of America, they got real problems because Jesse Waters got the better of Abdul El-Sayed, including dragging Abdul El-Sayed down to asking about Jesse Waters' private parts. This landed like a lead balloon with not just Republicans, but Democrats are beside themselves on this.
1: You're a doctor, right?
2: Selectively. I am.
1: So you think it's okay for a parent to slash his kid's thing off? You think that's okay?
2: I mean, do you really want to have this conversation? Are you circumcised?
1: Yeah, but I mean, that's
2: Jesse,
1: a personal question.
2: Okay.
1: Doctor.
2: So you probably should want to move on.
1: Is circumcision's different than castration?
2: I think it's a problem. It's a problem that you think that you get to decide what happens between a parent, a doctor, and a patient. And I'm just saying that, yes, circumcision is surgery on a kid's ding-a-ling. So if you really want to bring that up, you can. I just think you guys are really selective about how you want to talk about these things.
1: Abdul, Michigan's not going for that. That is sick stuff.
0: And it went down from there with...
1: He's playing in
2: I'm not advocating anything. I'm just saying...
1: So, what about that?
2: So the question... So again, like, Jesse, you have not asked me one time about the issues that people actually care about in Michigan. You don't want to talk about gas prices. You don't want to talk about groceries. You don't want to talk about health care. You don't want to talk about this stupid trade war that's about to destroy Michigan's
1: economy. We spent the whole interview talking about
2: that
1: stuff.
2: That's destroying... That is destroying our own military. You don't seem to want to talk about any of those things. You want to bring up all this culture war that, you know, I'm not here to
1: fight
2: a culture war.
1: We talked about the war. We talked about gas prices and the Green New Deal, okay? If you want to do an interview,
2: I'm up every time.
1: You can do the interview,
2: you're
1: okay?
2: Asking me, like, you're doing
1: I'll
2: the greatest
1: the
2: hits, Jesse. Like, I mean, this is, like, you could play this game if you want, but, like, you can keep doing the greatest hits if you want. You told me we were going to come on for a conversation, and when we have conversations, I think it's okay to also ask questions. I just want to understand what you're getting at here.
1: I'm getting at US whether you think
2: Michigan,
1: men should play
2: in
1: women's
2: sports.
1: As the next
2: U.S. Senator in Michigan,
1: it's a big
2: I'm
1: issue.
2: Interested in getting money out of politics, putting money in your pocket, and passing Medicare for all.
0: He doesn't want to talk about men and women's sports. This goes to something that I've mentioned repeatedly. The Republicans are pretty convinced that they can win this campaign on culture war issues. We'll see if they're right, but he kept talking, Abdul El-Sayed did. He kept talking. The two most annoying people on
1: reparations.
0: TV.
1: Do you support that?
2: I think we need to have an honest conversation about the incredible debt that was put upon black folks as a function of slavery that we have yet to pay. And I just think that's fair. Like, if people are enslaved and forced into servitude, and then... we don't actually have a conversation about all that was owed, that our own country agreed was owed. I just think that it's past time to have that conversation. That shouldn't be a crazy thing. I understand that, like, for folks who really want to inflame culture war, I just think it's important for us to think about how do we make sure that communities like the city of Detroit that have been segregated so that you have a disproportionate number of people as a function of redlining who are forced into certain communities, how do we make sure that their schools are made whole? I'll just tell you this, in the city of Detroit right now, they just had $700 million invested in their schools. They're still $1.7 billion behind. And a lot of folks want to say, oh, well, that's profligacy, et cetera, et cetera. No, a lot of that has to do with public policy.
1: Okay.
2: And if public policy created a level in which black folks disproportionately suffer everything from maternal mortality and infant mortality to lack of access to jobs,
1: yeah.
2: I think it's important for our
1: country
2: to have a conversation about
1: how about
2: we make
1: it.
2: People whole.
1: You want to have a conversation about it because we have you on the record as backing it. But
0: yep, they do. The video has come out. And also one more here from Abdul El-Sayed. And by the way, I got to tell you, I find Jesse Waters one of the most insufferable people on television. I can't watch his show. It's annoying to me. He's like the dog who did something dumb and thinks he made his master happy every time he speaks. But nonetheless, he let Abdul El-Sayed keep speaking, and he just kept speaking.
2: Answer the question.
1: How many do we have?
2: Fewer when we had INS. To your answer, INS worked a lot better.
1: Abdul, listen, we had twice as many illegals
2: INS. So to your argument,
1: you have to have the manpower
2: Jesse,
1: to do
2: look,
1: it.
2: If you want to do that correlation, we have ICE now, and we have far, far more undocumented people. So ICE is clearly not working. It's just shooting like American citizens in the face and the back of the head. So
1: well,
2: if you're
1: illegals
2: okay with
1: are
2: that,
1: shooting people in the face
2: to
1: too.
2: To disagree.
0: So he believes, Abdul El-Sayed believes that ICE has made illegal immigration worse. Not Joe Biden who flooded the border, but ICE, the existence of ICE. So we changed the name of an agency and that made illegal immigration worse, not Joe Biden's open borders, which he supports. He can't bring himself to do this. The Democrats are looking at this and his defense of Hassan Piker, by the way, tried to defend Jews yesterday, refused to condemn Hassan Piker by name, and the Democrats are recognizing that this guy is not all he's cracked up to be. A Democratic strategist last night noted that Democrats privately believe they have a greater chance of winning Texas than Michigan. Think about that. Democrats believe they might have a greater chance of winning Texas than Michigan. This is an NPR reporter on CNN last night talking about Hassan Piker and Abdullah al-Sayed. And al-Sayed allowed Hassan Piker to be a spokesman for his campaign on the campaign trail. And it's not going well for him now.
3: As long as we're on the subject of Abdullah al-Sayed, Politico's whole lead today in the playbook was al-Sayed's Piker problem, as in Hassan Piker. It has to do most recently with comments that Hassan Piker made that I want to play here, and people can judge them for themselves.
4: If Jews in America keep putting this idea out there that they are singularly invested in Israel, eventually someone's going to come around and take action, not against the state of Israel, mind you, but against American Jews.
3: So this caused something of an uproar, and al-Sayed did put out a statement. Remember, Piker is someone that he had campaigned with and met with in Michigan. Al-Sayed's statement is, my commitment to Jewish safety is the same as my commitment to the safety of my own daughters. Anti-Semitism is a scourge, and we need to address it in all its forms, and I stand against any rhetoric that puts the community at risk. But I want to be crystal clear, nobody speaks for this campaign besides me and my campaign spokespeople. And there are critics who suggest this isn't enough separation. He's not doing enough to condemn Piker here. Can he go on like this for 60 days without coming out more strongly on this, do you think?
5: I think that this is going to be continually, thrown in his face. I mean, when you're, I think as a candidate, right, you want your name to be front and center, not someone else's. Like, when you're constantly having to answer for someone else who is not in your campaign, that is not a good look for you. Like, you want to be front and center. So I do think that he's going to have to draw some sort of bright line and try to make it so that the story is not about someone who's not in a part of his campaign.
0: Except they've campaigned on the campaign trail together repeatedly. The Democratic Socialists decided they can get some guy who they think is charismatic, who is non-white, so they can show their allyship with the non-white community, and that guy can just talk circles around everyone else and win. The problem is that Abdullah al-Sayed has said a whole lot, a great deal, and it's a lot of stuff that a lot of people find deeply alienating.
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8: 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Still all jammed up. West Side Interloop Travel Advisory. Truck fire cleanup. Only a left lane open. 285 northbound. Paces Ferry Road exit 18. Heavy delays back toward Bolton Road. You can use some of your surface streets such as South Cobb Drive or Atlanta Road. Or take 20 East to 7585 North as an alternate. Traffic to Randy lets me know of a new crash on the east side perimeter. I see the delays from it. Right lane taken out. 285 northbound and Glenwood Road. And that's slow and easy. Levi 20. 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
9: 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Good luck.
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14: 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He's with Virtual Imaging. Frankie, I want you to tell us what Virtual Imaging is all about. What do you do?
15: It's amazing to think in this day and age, Belinda, that you have the ability of finding potentially deadly diseases in your body before it's too late. And that's exactly what we're capable of doing. We perform multiple scans of the body, the organs of the torso, the brain, and we're finding things before people have that horrible diagnosis of it's too late, we can't do anything. So literally every week of every year, we're saving lives from the deadliest diseases out there.
14: From the top of the head to the pelvis.
15: That's exactly right. We go from the top of the head to the base of the pelvis, hundreds of forms of cancer, multiple forms of heart disease in a scan that takes less than 5 minutes. People have heard the stories of MRIs, which are remarkable at what they can do, but you're looking at 30 to 60 minute scans, which can sometimes be daunting. But if you can imagine you walk into our office and in less than 5 minutes have a result that tells you if something is there that needs to be handled or if you're okay. It's peace of mind.
14: So Frankie, what do you tell listeners who are in their car, in their office right now, and they're thinking, I'm real busy. I don't have time to go. I feel fine.
15: I would say this, that I lost my father 27 and a half years ago to pancreatic cancer. I would have taken him to the ends of the earth if there was a way to detect this disease early and have him still with me today or have him had the chance to meet my wife and children. So anybody who thinks I don't have time, you will not have time if you don't know something's going on in your body. Make the time, come see us. In less than an hour and a half, you'll know anything and everything that could be going on with the education we give you. And again, peace of mind or early detection.
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0: Hello and welcome. It is Eric Erickson here. The phone number 877-973-7425. So have y'all heard about the Target scandal? Oh my. So Target is a pretty progressive company. Remember, they wanted to allow men into women's bathrooms. They had an entire section in their store highlighting small black businesses. And at some point, they got rid of that section, and it infuriated black business owners. They got walked back their men and women's rooms, and that kind of got progressives mad. Well, they put out a Halloween costume, and it's a kids glows under black light circus clown Halloween costume. And it looks kind of like a 1900s, late 1800s minstrel in blackface. And it went over very poorly, and Target has now had to apologize. They have taken the costume down. We pulled an offensive Halloween costume that should never have been part of our assortment. It is no longer for sale. As a company, we got this wrong, and we're deeply sorry. We know this is especially hurtful for our black guests, team members, and partners. Removing the costume is an important first step, and the company's looking closely at how this happened and what needs to change. Now, if it was a white kid in the costume, there would have been no controversy, but people online saw it, and holy moly, all hell broke loose. 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
14: It is 12:30. Good afternoon. I'm Sabrina Cupid. This news sponsored by Jim Ellis Automotive. New this half hour, a Hall County Sheriff's Office employee is the latest here in Georgia to be fired for misusing Flock cameras. Former investigator Justin Brown terminated following an internal investigation. Investigators say Brown used Flock to perform unauthorized searches involving at least two tag numbers that had no legitimate law enforcement purposes. This was discovered during a self-audit of the agency's Flock system. Your weather for today, mostly sunny and hot, highs around 95, but the humidity is going to be low, says WSB meteorologist Christina Edwards. She'll have Atlanta's most accurate and dependable forecast straight ahead. A cold case back from 2019 is now closed after a woman is found guilty of murder in Gwinnett County. She was already in jail for stabbing a man in 2022. Now, Carmen Marie Hunt is convicted of malice murder and felony murder for the stabbing death of Ray Anthony Neal in 2019. She stabbed Derek Gray Young. Investigators were able to match Hunt's fingerprints with prints found at the scene of Neal's death. Hunt is now behind bars still and is serving a life sentence with no possibility of parole. All right, new details this afternoon emerging about the arrest of San Francisco 49ers owner Jed York. California Post reporting that York was accused of responding to an ad on a known prostitution website to receive sexual acts from a woman for $140.
20: The father of two, who court records show filed for divorce earlier this year, was sentenced to one day in jail, given credit for time served, and ordered to pay more than $1,100 in fines. His attorney not responding to our inquiries, and the 49ers declining to comment.
14: That's Maggie Vespa. She reports that York was arrested when he arrived at the Ohio trailer park. He was initially charged with engaging in prostitution before pleading no contest due to disorderly conduct and possession of criminal tools. He now faces potential discipline from the NFL for violating the league's personal conduct policy. A trade war between the U.S. and Canada is heating up. President Trump slapping a 50% tariff on some Canadian goods. Now Canada responding by putting 15, 25, and 50% tariffs on some American goods starting September 8th. It's 12:32.
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18: Alex Williams in the traffic center.
8: Travel advisory continues. West Side Interloop truck fire cleanup. Only a left lane open. 285 northbound. Paces Ferry Road exit 18. Delays back toward I-20. Take 20 east to 7585 north. And a right lane crash in the cab. 285 northbound. The outer loop at Glenwood Road slowing you back toward Flat Shoals. From the Trustdale.com traffic center. Triple team traffic. 95.5 WSB.
24: I'm WSB meteorologist Christina Edwards. Mostly sunny with low humidity today. High 95. Lows tonight in the mid to upper 60s. Pop-up showers and thunderstorms return tomorrow.
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0: Hello and welcome. It is Eric Erickson here. The phone number is 877-973-7425, should you wish to be on the program. Also, you can text the word Eric, E-R-I-C-K, to 33777. And you can get the live stream and the show notes and the podcast and the four things to do in the afternoon, everything else. When I was running Red State back in the day, I got on the campaign trail with presidential candidates. Had one Republican nominee who I would get on his campaign bus, and he would see me and he would say, the a-hole is here. Every single time he would announce me as the a-hole, among other things. If you want to hear the story and find out who, you need to come to the Not Safe Radio Show, because it's not a safe story to tell on radio, and you need to text the word show to 33777. Come hang out with me October 10th. It's the Not Safe Radio Show. This time it's political stories from the campaign trail, my time in politics and other things that just, they're not safe to say on radio. They're not kid friendly or mother approved. So come hang out with me. Text show to 33777. The CIA director, John Ratcliffe, has landed in Moscow for meetings. This morning, when I woke up, there was a report that an American cargo plane, military cargo jet, had landed in Moscow. And no one knew who was on the plane or what was happening. Word came that we had asked Ukraine to suspend military strikes on Moscow. We told Ukraine a senior American delegation would be traveling to Moscow, and we asked them to suspend strikes until that delegation leaves. Ukraine was not told, nor was the press told, who was on the plane. It made the story more interesting. It now appears it's the CIA director, John Ratcliffe. He had flown in from Riga in Latvia, the capital of Latvia. The CIA is not saying anything. CBS has now reported on the trip. We actually don't know a lot, but we have some speculation. And it's kind of a big deal, particularly when you will recall Bill Burns, who then worked for Joe Biden in intelligence, went to Moscow and told Vladimir Putin it was not wise to invade Ukraine. You don't need the director of the Central Intelligence Agency to coordinate a prisoner swap. We've done that plenty of times. But you do need the director of the CIA to go to Moscow to inform them that there will be punishment if Moscow continues to do what it has been doing. What has Moscow been doing? Y'all ever see Jurassic Park? I went with my oldest sister, Alifia, when I was, I was in high school. They were living in Norfolk, Virginia, Portsmouth, Virginia. My brother-in-law was in the Navy at the time, and I was there, spent a summer with them, several weeks in a row with them. And my sister and I decided we wanted to go see the cute dinosaur movie. Everybody was raving about that. The special effects were so fantastic and the dinosaurs looked so realistic. And it was a great movie. And we went to that movie and there were parents who took their kids to see the cute dinosaur movie. And halfway through the movie, those parents were carrying their kids out screaming. It was not a cute dinosaur movie. It scared the mess out of me. Those dinosaurs were eating people. We went to a pizza. You remember back in the day when Pizza Hut was glorious? Pizza, oh, you know, they're trying to bring them back. They're calling them the classic Pizza Huts. I'll believe it when I see it. But you had the pizza buffet, all you could eat pizza, the breadsticks. The breadsticks are still good. We went to Pizza Hut after we saw Jurassic Park, and neither of us could talk to each other. We were both kind of in shock. But there's the scene with the Velociraptors. At the beginning, where the zoo guy, I forget his name, the character, the Aussie, is telling that the Velociraptors, they keep hitting the electric fence. They keep going to it. It's like they're testing for weaknesses. And towards the end of the movie, you know, the hurricane comes on the island, spoiler alert. The power goes out, and the children run wild on Jurassic Park. They're near the Velociraptor pit and they realize the lines have been cut through. The Velociraptors have been testing the wires and have been smart enough to figure out that the power was down and they got out. And that poor Aussie zoologist sacrifices himself to save the kids. They disembowel and eat him in a feeding frenzy. Off screen, thank God. It's horrific. It's a great movie, but boy, I was expecting cute dinosaur movie. I was not expecting nightmare fuel, which is what I got. The Russians are like the Velociraptors. They keep touching the wires to see if NATO will respond. The GRU, one of the Russian intelligence agencies, the successor to the KGB, has been engaged in sabotage operations in Poland, in the Baltic Republics, in Scandinavia. The Finns have had people cut telecom wires and cut transmission lines for power. The Swedes have seen cables cut. Drones have flown over Germany, Bulgaria, Romania, Poland. Listen to me. Down there in Poland, the drones have flown over those Poles in Poland. The drones have flown over Poland and Germany, Bulgaria, Romania, and other countries. They've been in the Baltic Republics. The drones have violated Baltic Republic airspace. I would suspect, we do not know, but I would suspect that John Ratcliffe has gone to Moscow to tell him the power's staying on. The wires will be hot and things will heat up for Moscow if they try to engage. You see, at this point, Vladimir Putin doesn't have anything to lose. He's not going to win in Ukraine now. Now, Ukraine is largely out of Patriot missiles. In fact, there's some demand today in Congress that more Patriot missile batteries be routed from South Korea to Ukraine. That may have something to do with the president trying to have talks with Kim Jong-un or whatever his name is in North Korea, is to make sure that there's no offensive engagement in South Korea at the moment as we are routing Patriot missile batteries from South Korea to Ukraine to help the Ukrainians. If we are, The Ukrainians have been able to stand up on their own two feet and manufacture missiles and drones. The Ukrainians, in fact, have been able to hit Moscow and St. Petersburg. They've been able to wipe out oil refineries. They've been able to wipe out warehouses for civilian and military goods. They've been able to target assassinations of senior Russian leaders. The ones that Vladimir Putin didn't throw out of windows, they've been blowing up through the windows. And notably, John Ratcliffe is the most pro-Ukraine official within the Trump administration. He, prior to his time in office with the president, was a huge supporter of Ukraine. And he's one of the people who intervened to persuade the president of the United States to not stake out as hard a line on Ukraine, to essentially not take the line that J.D. Vance wanted. So having the most pro-Ukraine member of the administration go to Latvia, where the Baltic republics, Estonia, Latvia, and Lithuania, they were the first extra territory consumed by the Soviet Union. They were the first to break free. They became part of the USSR. They never wanted to be part of the USSR, and the moment they had the opportunity, they broke free. They are some of the most pro-Western, pro-America, free trade countries in Europe. In fact, I believe it's Estonia. One of them, it's not Lithuania, Latvia or Estonia, is one of the most, I think it's Latvia actually, is one of the most hardcore free market countries in the world, and its economy outperforms most of Europe. And the Russians covet its economy now, and they want their land back. Vladimir Putin doesn't want to be a part of the West. He wants his own sphere of influence. It's one of the weirdo things that some of the neo-isolationists want, that the people around J.D. Vance are really convinced that they can bring the Russians into a Western sphere of influence, when history has shown us for hundreds of years that the Russians and then the Soviets, they wanted their own sphere of influence. They don't want to be part of a Western sphere of influence. They want their own sphere of influence, and they covet the Baltic republics. Why do they covet the Baltic republics? Because without the Baltic republics, their access to the Baltic Sea is more limited. They have a little bit of territory, Kaliningrad, that's on the Black Sea, and then they have a little bit of territory where St. Petersburg is, and the Leningrad Oblast, that reaches out, but the rest of it's surrounded. They've got Finland, they've got Estonia, Latvia, Lithuania, they got Poland, they've got Denmark, they've got Sweden, all blocking their access to the Atlantic. Germany too. They want the Baltic republics back more than anything. And we don't want them to have them. The Baltic republics are some of the most pro-American members of the EU. They're the most free market in the EU. And they do not want to go back to the Soviet Union. They don't want to be part of Russia. They are our allies. And the Russians have been saber-rattling. The Russians, for a while back, lined up troops on Lithuania. Now, you got to remember as well that Lithuania used to be a massive kingdom. Lithuania actually used to control Moscow. Lithuania was a very large kingdom. It controlled Belarus. It controlled part of Poland. It controlled most of the Baltics. Lithuania declined over time. It's now a small nation, but it's a very pro-Western nation. And on its east and its west are Russia. It's got Kaliningrad on its western side. It's got Belarus on its eastern side, and Belarus is just a proxy for Russia. Belarus is one of Vladimir Putin's key allies. The Belarusians are not doing well economically. The Belarusians have been allowing Russian drones to fly over Belarus into Lithuania and into Latvia and into Poland and into Ukraine. It's where most of the drones from Russia go, is over Belarus into Ukraine and Poland. So having John Ratcliffe go to Moscow and say, NATO's united, is the clearest signal to the Russians that the Americans are engaged. Because you see, a lot of the Western press hates Donald Trump vociferously. And they, after 2016, internalized that Donald Trump was actually a proxy for Vladimir Putin. They believe that, remember, they all believe there was the P-tape and Vladimir Putin was blackmailing Donald Trump and Donald Trump was in his pocket and Donald Trump would ever do whatever Vladimir Putin wanted. And in fact, it was the Trump administration this go-round that was actually more aggressive in getting weapons to Ukraine than Joe Biden. Joe Biden and the Democrats talked a good game in the press, but if you actually paid attention, if you talked to members of the U.S. Senate and others, Joe Biden dragged his feet on arming Ukraine. Donald Trump never dragged his feet on arming Ukraine. He dragged his feet on Zelensky. He dragged his feet on a lot of stuff, but we've sent a lot of weapons to Ukraine in the last year and a half since Donald Trump has been in the White House. But yet the narrative persists that he's a lackey for Vladimir Putin, that Vladimir Putin and the Russians stole the 2016 election. It said the Democrats couldn't bring themselves to admit that Hillary Clinton was a bad candidate, so the Russians stole that election in the same way the Republicans couldn't admit Donald Trump was a flawed candidate in 2020 and that election was lost. No, it had to be stolen. Both the Democrats and Republicans have internalized stolen elections as opposed to the truth because it makes them sleep well at night to think that it was theft, not that they picked bad candidates or had candidates that the public didn't like. Hillary Clinton, the public didn't like her. The Russians didn't steal the election. They engaged to turn Americans against each other. That was the whole point of the Mueller report. Not that the Russians tried to influence people to vote against Hillary Clinton, but that the Russians tried to influence Americans to hate each other and fight each other over politics. They were organizing anti-Hillary rallies. They were organizing anti-Trump rallies. But the Western press is so committed to the idea that Trump is sympathetic to Russia, if not a lackey for the Russians, sending John Ratcliffe to Moscow to say, hey, we're on the side of Ukraine and we're not leaving NATO. We're standing with NATO is a great way to disabuse the Russian president of the knowledge of the American and Western press corps about where the president's values and heart are. Putin hears it in the press that the president is pro-Putin. He hears it from the CIA director himself that we're with Ukraine and Latvia, Lithuania, and Estonia. If you fight them, you fight us. It's a strong signal to Moscow that we're not going anywhere, NATO is not going anywhere, and Putin can wind down this operation in Ukraine or he's going to lose. And at this point, a growing number of the Russian elite know there's no way Moscow can win the war in Ukraine.
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8: 1251 Trustdale.com Traffic Center making progress on the West Side Interloop. Excuse me, now just right lane blocked with this truck fire cleanup. 285 northbound Paces Ferry Road exit 18, but still very slow back to Hollowell Parkway. Right lane crash, 285 northbound, the outer loop in the cab at Glenwood Road exit 44. And crews working in the right lane in Clayton County, 75 southbound below Forest Parkway. 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
0: 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The Big Ten have announced that they are going to ban NFL players and prospects from coming back to college. This has become a thing now. There are several schools who have announced that they are going to allow people who went to the NFL to come back to college. That's right. So they go to the NFL, they flame out and come back to college, and the Big Ten is saying no. You know what? My beloved SEC. They have they've taken the coward's way out. You know what the SEC response is? Congress needs to act. We need Congress to do this. They can't control themselves. They don't want to police themselves. So the Southeastern Conference, I hope if any of those teams in the SEC allow NFL players to come back and play, everybody needs to shame them. If my own favorite teams did this, I would have to root against them. I find it appalling. We are destroying college sports. kids bust their butts in high school to get into college and get athletic scholarships. They want to play football and possibly go to the NFL. And now we're saying, no, no, kids, some NFL players who flamed out and washed out, they're coming back, and we would rather bet on the past than the future. Shameful conduct. The SEC doesn't need Congress to act. It can follow the Big Ten's lead, and it should follow the Big Ten's lead. 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
18: Hi there. Good afternoon. It is 1 o'clock. I'm Sabrina Cupid. Our top local story. We have now confirmed that an accident this morning we were telling you about in Woodstock that involved a school bus was a fatal crash. Police say the accident happened this morning just before 7 at Main Street and Highway 92 in Woodstock. The driver of the vehicle that hit the bus died at the scene. Two of the 22 students on board that bus suffered minor injuries. The cause of the crash is under investigation this afternoon, and the name of the person killed has not yet been released. Your weather for today, mostly sunny and hot, highs around 95, but low humidity, says WSB meteorologist Christina Edwards. She'll have Atlanta's most accurate and dependable forecast coming your way in just a matter of minutes. Another person in law enforcement is caught misusing flock cameras. This time, it's a Hall County Sheriff's Office employee. Former investigator Justin Brown has been fired following an internal investigation, according to police. Investigators say Brown used Flock to perform unauthorized searches involving at least two tag numbers that had no legitimate law enforcement purposes. It was discovered during a self-audit of the agency's Flock system. A victim of an investment scam in Cobb County has their cryptocurrency returned thanks to Georgia's White Collar and Cybercrime Unit. This is a story that's all new here at 1 o'clock. The Attorney General's office telling us that the scammer reached out to the victim on social media, claiming to have an investment opportunity on a fake crypto trading platform. After the victim deposited hundreds of thousands of dollars, they were informed that all of the money had been lost. The GBI was able to trace a significant portion of the victim's funds to a crypto exchange. New this afternoon, a Georgia nonprofit is helping families in extended stay motels find stable housing.
28: About 10,000 Georgia families consider extended stay motels home. St. Vincent de Paul, Georgia wants to shrink that number. Since 2019, its motel to home program has moved 1,000 families from motels to stable housing. Program manager Heidi Evely says the program also offers financial courses and saving methods to help them stay housed.
29: It's not just housing. We're trying to keep them into housing.
28: Evely says 88% of families remain housed after the 12-month program. Jordan Brown, 95.5 WSB.
18: This is new at 1 o'clock. President Trump's approval rating is at a record low now. A new Reuters Ipsos poll shows it's at 33%. That's a 14-point drop from the start of his second term. This comes just before key midterm elections as the war with Iran nears its 6-month mark and Americans express major concerns about the economy in recent polling. Let's take a look at the markets. The Dow right now is up 101 at 53,518. NASDAQ is also in positive territory, up more than 0.5%. The S&P is also in the green. It's 102.
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18: 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Alex Williams in the WSB 24-hour traffic center.
9: Still watching this ongoing tractor trailer fire cleanup. West Side Interloop, Sabrina, 285 northbound, Paces Ferry Road, exit 18. It's in the right lane, only the right lane block, but still seeing the brake lights back before South Cobb Drive. Ongoing crash cleanup in DeKalb, 285 northbound, the outer loop at Glenwood Road, exit 44. That crash has been in the right lane at times. They've been holding all lanes, trying to move some equipment around and help where they hit some of these construction barrels there. In right lane construction in Clayton County, it's 75 southbound, just below Forest Parkway.

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1: 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So be careful and wary of alternatives you're being offered that supposedly are bargain health insurance policies. But the problem with those is they don't cover critical conditions like cancer, heart attack, heart disease, anything like that. Big stuff. They only cover small things. Best thing to try to do is look to see if there's any association you can be a member of that will make you eligible for lower group health insurance. I'm Clark Howard.
2: My fellow Americans, friends, welcome. Bonjour. Happy to have you. The phone number 877-973-7425. We must talk about the trade war with our top hat. Listen, I need to begin this way. I am, as the kids would say, an OG Canada hater. I have hated Canada longer than some of you people have been alive. When I was a kid, Charlie and Philip, say it with me. I grew up in Dubai. And I had to take French. We took Arabic in elementary school, and I can barely speak a lick of it. I can order chicken, dajaja, but that's about it. But then I had to start taking French in sixth grade. J'avais un professeur de français canadien audio qui détestait les Américains. If I remember my French right. Random story. I have a guy from the AFP, that's the French news agency, who speaks French and speaks terrible English. And he calls and he tries to get me to explain stuff to him about American politics. And I can barely understand him and he can barely understand me, but I can speak enough French to have conversations with him. And I am literally, I think, in the last five trips that I have gone to Las Vegas, I believe he has called, like he knows when I'm in Las Vegas and he calls. And he's very nice. Bonjour, Monsieur Erickson. I was on a plane ride a while back and this guy called me and he was trying to understand in that particular conversation, why Donald Trump was it was some trade thing with the president. And y'all, it's been a while since I've spoken French. I used to be able to speak it. I can't. It's been a long time. I need to get back to it. I mean, I had French from sixth grade through 12th grade, and I'm from Louisiana, where there's a lot of French stuff. But as I was saying, j'avais un professeur de français canadien audio qui détestait les Américains. In other words, I had a French teacher from Canada who was odious. She detested Americans. So I grew a burning, passionate hatred of Canada. And really Eastern Canada, because it's the Eastern Canada. And then there was this kid, Aaron, who had scoliosis. And he wore this hard thing. And one day he pulled a chair out from under me. And I sat down and nearly broke my tailbone. Why? Just because he was Canadian. Je déteste les Canadiens français. And my French teacher, her husband was my chemistry teacher, and he was a weirdo. He was an odd guy. And she one day had the audacity to tell, at an American school, her salary subsidized by an American oil company. And she was an environmentalist, too, who didn't like oil. In the 1980s, she was ahead of her time in hating oil, and she's from Canada, where they produce a lot of oil, and she hated Americans. She had the audacity to tell our class that she was as much an American as we were because she was from the North American continent. And if the Americans had any couth to themselves, couth, she said, couth about Americans, as if in sixth and seventh grade, we knew what that word meant.

0: that we would call ourselves something else, like United Statesians. Well, I made the mistake of blurting out that that sounded retarded, and I got in trouble. I'm sorry, I shouldn't say the word, but that's what I said in class, and she did not like my use of that word at that. Again, she was ahead of her time on that too, because back in the 80s, no one cared, but she cared greatly. She hated oil, she hated the R word, and she really hated Americans, real Americans, not Canadian Americans. She hated real Americans. She tried to explain to us that Mexicans were Americans, that they were Americans and United Statesians were Americans, and I was having none of it. I was like, you put cheese curds and gravy on French fries and call it cuisine. Spare me your lectures. I didn't particularly care for her. And I developed a profound hatred of the Canadians as a result. Although some of my best friends were from Western Canada, and I got a soft spot for Western Canada, I honeymooned in Western Canada. My wife and I went to Banff, and that is one of the most beautiful places in North America. If you've never been to Banff, you should go. We stayed at the Banff Springs Hotel. We stayed at the top of the castle turret. Bryson DeChambeau was there a while back. He stayed right where our honeymoon suite was. Saw his pictures hitting golf balls off the balcony towards the golf course. It's a beautiful place. Western Canada, hands down, one of the most beautiful places. You want to go to beautiful places? Go to Slovenia. Go to Western Canada. Go to Glacier National Park in Montana. The mountains are gorgeous. You should go. But Eastern Canada, it is filled with French speakers. And they don't like the United States. All of this is to say I am a profound original hater of the Canadians. They are our top hat. And for some reason, they think that gives them unique standing in the world to look down on us. You can only look down on us because you are above us on the map. But actually out in outer space, what is up and what is down, as far as I'm concerned, you're beneath us. Economically, you are. Literally every province of Canada is poorer than our poorest state, Mississippi. And I say all of that to say, why is our president 70 days before the midterms starting a trade war with our biggest trading partner? The president literally said that they have taken advantage of us for like 60 years and that we have run a trade deficit with them, which is proof that they are taking advantage of us. Ladies and gentlemen, I did not particularly care for my French-Canadian French teacher, and I got in trouble for using the R word in class, and I would resurrect that R word today to tell you that the president's position is the R word. It is. It's one of the dumbest things a sitting president of the United States has ever said, and we just went through Joe Biden. I'm sorry if that offends you and you get your knickers in knots over me telling you the truth. Do you know why we have a trade deficit with Canada? Because of oil. We import a lot of oil from Canada for our use. Why? Because we ran out of oil in the late 1980s in the United States. We tapped out all of our oil. We did. And so all of our oil refineries converted to heavy crude. And then in the 90s, the oil company geniuses developed fracking, and they could extract from underground massive quantities of oil. The United States today exports more oil than the rest of the world combined. And the irony of all ironies, God has a sense of humor, we can't refine a drop of the oil that we produce domestically because we produce light, sweet crude. Light sweet crude is the best oil. We have the best oil. Why can we not refine light sweet crude in our refineries? Because our refineries, they refine heavy crude. Heavy crude is the thick, black, goopy stuff you think about when you think of oil. Light sweet crude is purer. It is closer to like vegetable oil. Not really, but it is closer. It takes less energy to refine, and it has fewer byproducts. Light sweet crude is the desirable crude, and it's what most of the rest of the world produces. So we produce, or it's what most of the rest of the world uses. So we produce light sweet crude. We sell it everywhere else, and then we get our oil from Canada. That's why we have a trade deficit with Canada, is because of the amount of oil we import from Canada to refine in our refineries for our domestic consumption. If we didn't have that, we would have a surplus in our trade with Canada. We send a lot of goods to Canada, and the Canadians are now going to tariff those 70 days before the midterms. It's going to hurt our small businesses that export to Canada. We are importing, we're doing import tariffs on the Canadians. That's going to hurt our lumber industry. Did you know, in addition to the oil that we get from Canada, which, by the way, gas prices are going to go up now, the timber that we use, the lumber that we use in houses, the majority of it comes from the Canadians. Why? Because Canada is a giant forest. Canada is a giant forest. And instead of us cutting down all of our trees, we convinced our top hat to cut down all of its trees for us. And we get a lot of lumber from Canada for our houses. And now it's going to be more expensive. And we already have a housing affordability crisis. And what is the president spending his time on today? He thinks he wants to rename Lake Ontario Lake America. We got the Gulf of Mexico becoming Gulf of America. We're going to have Lake Ontario becoming Lake America. Really? This is what the president of the United States is spending his time on 70 days before the midterms. When people are worried about prices, he's making things more expensive. And for all of you people who still say tariffs don't actually make things expensive, guess what? He just got rid of the tariff on beef to make beef what? Cheaper. 25% cheaper, because the tariff was 26%. And so he's saying that the beef is now going to be sold 25% cheaper than it was because he got rid of the tariff. Why is the president doing this? Does he not want to win the midterms? We actually benefit from trade with Canada. We genuinely benefit from our trade with Canada. Not only do we get oil from them, which they're now going to tax on its way out the door, we're going to pay a price in our economy over what? By the way, it turns out on Friday we had a trade deal with Canada. We had a trade deal. Jameson Greer, the trade representative, actually offered Canada a deal they were willing to accept that would lower prices for us and the Canadians and boost trade. And according to the New York Times, which has the most in-depth scoop on it, Howard Lutnick blew up the deal at the last minute because Howard Lutnick is pro-tariff. This is Steve Moore, one of the president's former economic advisors on CNN.
1: And Steve, is the pain worth the gain with Canada here? Does this mean upward prices?
2: Well, probably the pain is not worth the gain. And, you know, I've been a bit of a skeptic on the tariff front with respect to the Trump strategy. But I do want to point out to the viewers that Canada has been cheating. They are imposing very high tariffs on American farm goods, our manufacturing goods, our technology products. And so they have been imposing pretty high tariffs on the U.S. And what Trump wants to do is force Canada to bring those down. I think it's a wise strategy. I don't think the timing's so great here, Ashley. I mean, you know, what's the old saying? You never want to fight a two-front war at the same time. We're in a sticky situation, obviously, in Iran with respect to those negotiations. Do I think now is a good time to fight a trade war with Canada? Probably not.
0: Do you know why Canada has those tariffs in place that Steve Moore mentioned? By the way, that was Fox, not CNN. Do you know why Canada has those tariffs in place? Because the president imposed tariffs when he came back to office on Canada, so they reciprocated. They didn't have those tariffs before Trump started the tariffs last year. What they had was a tariff ceiling that if we ever crossed it, tariffs would go into effect, and we hadn't crossed it in 20 years. They were just for show to placate the Canadian voters that, oh, yes, we've imposed tariffs on America, but they never went into effect. When Trump imposed tariffs last year and got rid of the North American agreement, the Mexico-Canada-United States trade agreement, whatever they called it, Canada's like, all right, we're going to tariff. under Trudeau. And now we've got the new guy in there who's a trained economist. He's like, well, you know what? This is going to suck for our economy, but we're going to fight fire with fire, and we're going to do this too. And so now 70 days before our midterms, when the number one issue is affordability, our prices are going to start going up, particularly in northern states that also get power from Canada, which is about to be extra taxed. So Michigan, where Mike Rogers is in the lead, and Susan Collins in Maine, both of them are speaking out against this because it's going to directly, economically, negatively impact two must-win states for the GOP. There was no reason for us to do this now.
3: 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Those who disagree with him, also listen to see what he's going to say next. It's the Eric Erickson Show.
4: 121 Trustdale.com Traffic Center. Right lane still blocked in Binings with a truck fire cleanup from this morning. 285 northbound, the inner loop, Paces Ferry Road, exit 18. Those delays start back around Bolton Road. In DeKalb County, they're still cleaning up a crash in the right lane on 285 northbound, the outer loop at Glenwood Road, exit 44. All those 285 issues have put extra pressure on downtown with brake lights on 7585 northbound before University Avenue, just getting up to I-20. And a little bit of volume southbound through Midtown on 7585 from Atlantic Station down to Georgia Tech. From the Trustdale.com Traffic Center, Triple Team Traffic, 95.5 WSB.
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0: 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This time it's political. Some stuff, if you were there last year, you'll hear a lot of stuff you've never heard before. My time in politics. Last year was my 50th birthday, and I didn't want to dive into politics, and this time a lot of people said, you should tell the stories about your time in politics, and boy, do I have some stories about my time in politics, and I will gladly share them with you. I one time had a employer yell at me that he was texting buddies with Marco Rubio and suggested I not write bad things about Marco. I naturally then had to go out and write something critical about Marco Rubio to prove who the alpha was in the company where he was the CEO and I was not, but ha-ha, I won the argument. It's my personality. Text show to 33777. We must move on to other things, my friends, and there is a lot more to talk about today. And I must tell you that the Supreme Court has allowed the mail-in ballot rule by the Trump administration to stay in place, at least for now. It's not as cataclysmic, obviously, as the left would have you believe, but I do want to dive into what it actually is about. When we come back, I would be absolutely also happy to take your phone calls. You got any questions? I got a couple phone calls lined up here that I'll take. But I want to talk about this mail-in ballot rule. The left is absolutely freaking out about it. There's really no reason to freak out about it. I was on WOKV this morning down in Jacksonville, Florida. I was talking about this case, and it's not as dire as the left would have you believe. They just want to get worked up about something. What they should get worked about is their computers and whether or not their computers work for them. 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

0: It is 1:30. Good afternoon. I'm Sabrina Cupid. This news is sponsored by Ben Hill Renovation. The U.S. Secret Service says it's aware of an Iranian video appearing to threaten the life of Barron Trump, the president's youngest son.
1: Hardline Iranian state media have repeatedly featured content threatening the lives of Trump and his family after its former supreme leader was assassinated, but this appears to be the first time Barron has been publicly singled out. The video says Barron's movements are being monitored and reports a $10 million bounty on his head. The Secret Service told CNN in a statement that it investigates anything that could be perceived as a threat against the First Family. I'm at Mattinson.
0: All right, let's talk about your weather. Beautiful out there, mostly sunny, not quite as humid. Highs around 95. WSB meteorologist Christina Edwards. We'll have Atlanta's most accurate and dependable forecast coming up in just a matter of minutes. We have now confirmed that an accident this morning in Woodstock involving a school bus was a fatal crash.
2: The driver of the vehicle sustained life-threatening injuries.
0: That is Stacey Brown with the city of Woodstock. She tells me it was a 79-year-old man from Marietta, his name not yet being released. Police say the accident happened this morning just before 7 at Highway 5 Main Street and Highway 92 in Woodstock. Two of the 22 students on board that school bus suffered minor injuries. The cause of the crash is under investigation. A crooked mail carrier gets 2 years in federal prison. The U.S. attorney here in Atlanta saying 44-year-old Melissa McAfee of Jonesboro stole more than $1 million worth of checks from the mail. An investigation started back in 2024 after customers in the Smyrna area complained about stolen mail along McAfee's route. Federal prosecutors say she stole over 170 checks and some 37 gift cards. A trade war between the U.S. and Canada is heating up. President Trump slapping a 50% tariff on some Canadian goods, and now Canada responding by putting 15, 25, and 50% tariffs on some American goods starting September 8th. And what are the most popular dog breeds this year? Well, according to the pet sitter and service provider Rover, non-designer mixed breeds come in at number one again this year in the rankings. They were followed by Labrador Retrievers, Golden Retrievers, Golden Doodles, and German Shepherds to round out the top five. It's 1:32.
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8: Brand new trouble heading into Midtown. Sabrina just found a crash. Looks like a couple of left center lanes blocked here. 85 southbound before 17th Street. You're already slow leaving Georgia 400. Think about Peachtree, Piedmont as some alternates there. Truck fire cleanup still in the right lane. 285 northbound. The inner loop and Vinings at Paces Ferry Road. And crash cleared into cab. All lanes open. 285 northbound at Glenwood. From the Trustdale.com Traffic Center, Triple Team Traffic, 95.5 WSB.
9: I'm WSB meteorologist Christina Edwards. Mostly sun. Sunny with low humidity today, high 95, lows tonight in the mid to upper 60s. Pop-up showers and thunderstorms return tomorrow.
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10: The president's executive order on mail-in balloting actually do? Not a whole lot, honestly. So the president issued an order calling for the Department of Homeland Security to develop state lists of adult U.S. citizens. And then the Postal Service is to get the list of eligible mail voters from states. And then the Post Office is supposed to cross-reference the Homeland Security list with the people asking for mail-in ballots and only deliver the ballots to people on the citizenship list. Democratic states sued. Republican states supported it. A judge, a federal judge in Boston, a Biden appointee, a super wackadoo leftist, said, no, no, you can't do this, and I will stop you. And then the judge reviewed further and reiterated, I'm not going to allow you to do this in the 23 states that filed suit. There's a nationwide injunction. And there's a, in the 22 states that have sued you, there's an injunction. The Supreme Court on Monday, yesterday, said that the order is 23, mainly Democratic states, some Republican states involved as well in the District of Columbia. The Supreme Court said, we're not weighing in on the merits of this, but the Post Office and Homeland Security can continue to develop their lists. That's all the Supreme Court said. They can continue to develop their lists, not that they can implement them, not that they can deploy them, Not that they can use them. And by the way, the actual use of the order is still prohibited. This is another example of progressives lighting their hair on fire over nothing. Now, I need you to understand something that's going on in American politics right now. Fear is one of the greatest motivators in American politics today. You make people scared and they act out. I see on CNN right now and on MS Now, they're discussing the Supreme Court and mail-in ballots. So here's the way our system works. The president does something. Those who are impacted can go to court and say, I want you to stop this. And a judge can issue an injunction that can get appealed to a court of appeals, which can get appealed to the Supreme Court. And the Supreme Court can do a couple of things. They can rule on the merits of the underlying case, or they can just decide whether or not the injunction is appropriate. And what the Supreme Court has done here is said the case is not far along enough for us to decide on the merits. But we're going to allow the list building to happen. See, so the president's executive order says three things. One, the Department of Homeland Security must build a list of every American citizen by state. Two, the Postal Service must gather lists of every citizen in states who is eligible to vote. And three, the Postal Service must reference their list with the Homeland Security list of who is actually an American citizen, and then look at the people who have requested absentee ballots. If the person requesting the absentee ballot is on both lists, the eligible voter in the state list from the state, the citizen list from Homeland Security, then send the mail-in ballot. If not, do not send the mail-in ballot. There are two rulings from this federal court. The one ruling stopped the compilation of lists. The other ruling prohibited the Postal Service from blocking mail-in ballot distribution. The Supreme Court only ruled on the making the lists. They didn't rule on the distribution of ballots. If you read commentary about it today, if you listen to the news media talking about it, I mean, they cry on CNN, confusion after Supreme Court sides with Trump on mail-in ballots. There's really not confusion here. There's really not confusion. What the Supreme Court ruled is that we're not going to decide whether or not the president's executive order is legal or not. What we are going to decide is that we are not going to stop Homeland Security and the post office from compiling their list. They can go on and compile their lists. But remember, there's a second judgment, there's a second decision in place at the lower court. The lower court says you can't enforce the executive order. The Supreme Court hasn't touched that one. All they're saying is that you can go on and build the lists, but post office, you're still blocked from refusing to issue mail-in ballots if a state issues a mail-in ballot. See, when I get my mail-in ballot, when you get your mail-in ballot, you file an absentee ballot request, which reminds me I got to do mine. You file your absentee ballot request to your local government, and then your local government sends you your absentee ballot in the mail. And what the Supreme Court is saying is, Department of Homeland Security, you do your list of who is a citizen by state. Post office, you do your list of who is a registered voter in states who matches the Department of Homeland Security list. You can build your lists. What the Supreme Court has left in place, however, is the lower court decision that says, post office, if someone files for an absentee ballot and a state sends it to them, you can't block delivery of it. So go on and do your list building, post office. But if you get an absentee ballot, don't you look at that list. You just presume that it's valid and you send them the absentee ballot. There's no confusion here. There are two separate court orders. The leftists decided to light their hair on fire over this. And the reason they're lighting their hair on fire over this is because They know that anger and fear are chief motivating factors in the American electorate today. The fear over data centers is getting people to turn out to vote. The fear over the Flock cameras getting people out to vote. The fear over Donald Trump becoming an authoritarian, getting people out to vote. This is CNN's coverage of this from yesterday when it came out.
11: We start with breaking news in our Law and Justice lead. The U.S. Supreme Court just granted President Donald Trump's request for permission to implement his executive order overhauling and restricting mail-in ballot system. But additional legal challenges could stand in the way of this plan before the November midterm elections. Still, this ruling brings new uncertainty about voting rules for the midterms because it keeps alive the possibility that Trump will impose policies outlined in the order that gave the U.S. Postal Service and the Department of Homeland Security unprecedented roles in the running of elections.
10: Now, CNN's not contradicting me, but they're the ones trying to muddy the water here. There's a prohibition from a lower court on Homeland Security and the Post Office actually blocking people from getting mail-in ballots. What the Supreme Court has just said is that that's still in place. Nothing's changed. Now, let me give you my opinion on this as an elections lawyer. I don't think the president actually can do this. I don't think he can. Now, he's got lawyers who are telling him that he can do it. I don't think the president of the United States has the power to do what he wants to do. I don't object to him having the power to do what he wants to do. I just don't think the president can do what he wants to do. This is Article 1, Section 4 of the United States Constitution, Clause 1. The times, places, and manner of holding elections for senators and representatives shall be prescribed in each state by the legislature thereof, but the Congress may at any time by law make or alter such regulations except as to the places of choosing senators. There is no room for the president in election law other than the normal legislative process. Congress may at any time by law. How does a bill become law? The House and the Senate pass the exact same measure. It goes to the president, who either vetoes it or signs it into law. That's the only role the president plays. The president doesn't have executive authority to alter the rules of state elections. The times, places, and manners of holding elections for senators and representatives shall be prescribed in each state by the legislature thereof. The structure of the Constitution of the United States and the underlying case law and interpretation by the Supreme Court makes it very, very clear over time that election laws and election rules are done by the legislative process, not the executive. And in fact, Congress itself is prohibited from drafting laws that would designate where states must go to choose senators. Now, in the old days, Congress the Senate was appointed by governors. It was done, the Senate of the United States shall be composed of two senators from each state chosen by the legislature thereof for 6 years, and each senator shall have one vote chosen by the legislature thereof. They were nominated by governors and confirmed by legislatures. That has changed now. It's direct election. Another bad idea. We need to get back to actual appointment of senators to resurrect stronger federalism. But this is Clause 2 of Section 4 of Article 1, and it's no longer in effect. The Constitution was amended. But it said, the Congress shall assemble at least once in each year, and such meeting will be on the first Monday in December, unless they shall by law appoint a different day. That was changed to by the 20th Amendment to be noon on the third day of January. But the pattern stayed the same, that Congress itself, by law, sets the meeting place. Congress can't set the meeting place for picking senators. Congress can set the meeting place and the time at which it convenes. The president has nothing to do with it. The president has nothing to do with election law. So I actually think the president's executive order is unconstitutional. And now, listen, I mean, you put 12 lawyers in a room, you're going to get 12 opinions. But when you look at the structure of the American Constitution, when you look at the plain language of Article 1, Section 4, the president plays no role whatsoever in the rules, regulations, and laws related to elections. The states each do it. And by the way, this is the genius of our system. It is a whole lot harder to undermine our system of elections. It's one of the reasons where I still insist, as much as there were irregularities and problems in 2020, the election results were not ultimately wrong, because it takes a lot to try to sabotage the American political system through elections. Why? Because our swing states change roughly every decade. Remember, Georgia's a swing state now. It used to not be. It was solidly Republican. Before that, solidly Democrat. Florida used to be a swing state. Now it's solidly Republican. North Carolina used to be solidly Democrat. It's a swing state now. The swing states change about every decade, every 15 years. And you got to know the laws of all the 50 states. China has been bragging that it's come out with an AI, and their AI has analyzed the American political structure, and that they have figured out how they can use their AI to persuade Americans and shape elections in the United States. They've actually bragged about this openly, that their AI can shape elections in the United States. When you actually read the analysis of it, their AI completely got wrong what the swing states in the United States are. That are persuasive. They got wrong the swing districts, the congressional districts in the United States. They got it all wrong. And because we have a federalist system and each state gets to set the laws for its elections, it's a stronger system. And I don't think the president can do what he's doing with his executive order. I think, despite this judge being a flaming liberal who's gotten a lot wrong, I think the sense of the judge in this case is right based on the structure of the Constitution and existing election law in the United States. Time will tell if the Supreme Court agrees. But for now, the president can't restrict mail-in ballots because a judge has said he can't. All the president's allowed to do is allow Homeland Security to start developing its list of citizens. That's it. It's the only thing. Let's not muddy the water. But muddying the water scares people. That's why the media is claiming that this is somehow a major win for Trump and an obstruction to elections. These liberals need to sleep well at night and calm down. They should get cozy earth sheets, bamboo sheets. They're lightweight. They keep you cool at night. I was telling Jim before the show started, between my perfectly snug mattress topper last night, my cozy earth sheets, I wound up getting hot. Like, I don't know. Do men get hot flashes? I woke up sweating at 4 o'clock in the morning and I cranked up the mattress topper and I got my cozy earth sheets on, and by 6 a.m. I was like frigid. I was wide awake. I'd been up since 6 a.m. this morning. Normally I get up about 7 on a Tuesday morning, and I was up at 6 because I was too cold to go back to bed. I was like, I might as well get up. 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
8: 151 Trustdale.com Traffic Center. Some better news in the Midtown. Crash just cleared. All lanes open. 85 southbound before 17th Street. So hopefully that ride will get a little bit better leaving Georgia 400. Over in Vinings, that truck fire cleanup, it's all on the right shoulder. All lanes have opened there as well. 285 northbound. The inner loop at Paces Ferry Road, exit number 18. 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
10: Hello, my friends. 877-973-7425. Should you wish to be on the program, I would be happy to have you. I don't know Jed York. Well out of my league. He's got, if you ever saw the HBO series Succession, from what I hear, he's got Succession level money. Billionaire family. Owner of the San Francisco 49ers. He is in his 40s, going through a divorce. His family has property. His parents live near somewhere in Ohio, I think near Youngstown, Ohio. Poor guy. Got arrested. Tried to arrange a prostitute in a trailer park for $140. A prostitute in a trailer park for $140. Got to spend a day or two in jail. Possession of criminal tools, disorderly conduct. They got rid of the engaging in prostitution charge. It's under review. I just like who? What? You're a billionaire and you're going to a trailer park. Can you not call Hunter Biden and at least get a few websites like he used? That's just, wow. Yeah, he's 46 years old, born in 1980. He's got a mugshot now, arrested for engaging in prostitution. They changed it, but at a trailer park. A trailer park in Ohio. The deeply, deeply destructive behavior of going through a messy divorce and just, I mean, oh my goodness gracious. I just like, why on earth do you do something like a trailer park? $140. You know what you're getting for $140? Something that never goes away, Jed. Never goes away. 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According to Variety Magazine, Dolly Parton has passed away at 80. We will bring you that when we come back. According to Variety, Dolly Parton has passed away.
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25: At 2 o'clock, I'm Bill Caiaccio with our top local story. More than 100,000 additional Cobb County residents could have access to micro transit if it's approved by commissioners tonight. 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
26: The proposal calls for expanding the existing service area in South Cobb and creating a new microtransit pilot program in the Ackworth-Kennesaw area. Cobb County DOT Director Drew Ressler says traditional public transit options operate along fixed routes in major corridors.
27: But in a suburban county like Cobb, they don't always go to the final destination of where people live or where people work.
26: During recent public hearings, opponents of the expansion argue it's not a good use of taxpayer dollars. In Cobb County, Jonathan O'Brien, 95.5 WSB.
25: 89 degrees in Atlanta. When do rain chances return? Meteorologist Christina Edwards has Atlanta's most accurate and dependable forecast coming up. And we have breaking news just in to WSB. You heard Eric Erickson mention it just a moment ago. Country music legend Dolly Parton has died at the age of 80. A former Metro Atlanta mail carrier gets 2 years in federal prison for stealing mail.
7: The U.S. attorney in Atlanta says 44-year-old Melissa McAfee of Jonesboro was stealing checks and gift cards on her route in Smyrna. It came to light after customers complained about stolen mail in 2024. Federal prosecutors say she stole over 170 checks and 37 gift cards to a tune of more than $1 million. She pleaded guilty to possession of stolen mail. She's going to federal prison for 2 years. In addition to the prison time, she's also going to have to pay restitution. Sabrina Cupid, 95.5 WSB.
25: A 79-year-old man from Marietta is killed in a collision with a school bus in Woodstock.
28: Emergency medical personnel pronounced him dead at the scene.
25: Stacy Brown with the city of Woodstock says the man's vehicle hit a school bus at the intersection of Main Street and Highway 92. Two of the 22 kids on the bus have minor injuries. The cause of the crash is under investigation. A dump truck plows into a gas station on Christmas Avenue in Barrow County after the driver loses control due to an apparent mechanical issue.
29: Dump truck subsequently struck
4: a telephone pole, and then continue to the Super H gas station building.
25: Sergeant Dominic Smith with the Barrow County Sheriff's Office says a store clerk inside the building has minor injuries. The truck driver has minor scratches to his hand. A Georgia nonprofit is helping families in need move from extended stay motels into stable housing. St. Vincent de Paul's Motel to Home program has helped 1,000 families across 40 Georgia counties so far. Program manager Heidi Evely says housing insecurity is everywhere.
6: It isn't just in areas people think it is. It is throughout the metro area.
25: The nonprofit has invested over $2 million to assist families with move-in expenses and keep them housed. And once again, repeating the breaking news we brought to you at the top, country music legend Dolly Parton has died at the age of 80. It is now 2:02, and this news is sponsored by Brett Beckers. Up next, live team coverage of traffic and weather.
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25: 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Alex Williams.
14: Hey, good afternoon, Bill. New travel advisory through Lithia Springs. Crash I just found on the jam cam, 20 eastbound, just past Thornton Road, exit 44. Two left lanes are blocked, two right lanes are open.

0: the passing of my Aunt Dolly, Rebecca Parton Dean, sister, sis, Aunt Granny to one generation and Gigi to the next. This video announcement is something Dolly asked of me years ago, before I fully absorbed it as a future reality. As her head of security for more than two decades, a role my father Larry held before me, I have imagined the heaviness of this moment, but haven't truly felt it until now. It is an honor that is mixed with absolute pride and great sadness. But sadness lies with us, not with Dolly. Dolly has lived in the light and is in the arms of Jesus, surely met by Carl, her parents, and countless others who have watched her and longed for her to meet them in the heavens. I first went on the road with Dolly as a kid, getting a taste of the road life in the early 1980s. Dolly opened doors not just for me, but for her entire family to reach the potential we didn't even know was possible. Dolly also opened doors for generations of singers, songwriters, musicians, and dreamers from every walk of life and across every continent. By her example, we believed that anything was possible. She never saw a door she couldn't open, and the doors she opened made and changed history. My family and I have shared a lifetime of beautiful memories with Dolly, but so have you. She has always been on your television, your record player, your CD, and on your phone playlist, becoming an extended part of your family whether you liked it or not. Our family and the team she has entrusted with her legacy will work diligently to ensure her spirit will live with us forever. Dolly was a farmer, just like her daddy. He farmed the soil, she farmed songs and happiness. Dolly called me and said she wants to rest in a beautiful bed of plush cotton because after a life wearing heavy rhinestones, she finally deserves to be comfortable and have some rest. Rest in peace, Aunt Dolly, Aunt Granny, Gigi. May God bless Dolly Parton, and may God bless you all. She will always love you.
1: Wow. Was not expecting that news today. Goodness gracious. She was an icon of American country and pop music. She wrote so many songs. You know, Whitney Houston's most famous song, I Will Always Love You, is actually a Dolly Parton song that Dolly Parton said was essentially had become a Whitney Houston song. She was like, that's not my song anymore. But it was the song that Dolly Parton herself had written and made famous that then Whitney Houston picked

Dolly Parton, dead at 80, joining her husband in heaven. Her husband, I guess, predeceased her by a year or two. Carl never went out with her. There, one time in her life, she said Carl went out on the road with her and he hated it. He much preferred to be home. And he was always there waiting for Dolly when she got home. I think he was an electrician, mechanic, and they were married for a very long time. My favorite Dolly Parton is actually her favorite story. I've heard her tell it several times. She was in Los Angeles, and a friend of hers convinced her that there was somewhere in Los Angeles, they were doing a drag queen Dolly Parton lookalike contest. And her friend convinced Dolly Parton that they should go without an entourage and that Dolly Parton should sign up and join the drag queen Dolly Parton lookalike contest. And she lost. She had to prove her identity. She had to prove her identity that she was actually Dolly Parton. Oh my, what a class act. You know, one of the last American icons that I think anybody, regardless of their politics, pretty much everyone loved. And at some point, you know, there's going to be some hater online who is going to go viral for saying something. You and I both know there is some fringe. There's always some fringe element on the internet. And the fringe element on the internet is going to come forward. Remember my

0: story, ladies and gentlemen. Remember my stories that Jesus cast the legion of demons out of the possessed men. They beg to be put in the herd of pigs. So he puts them in the herd of pigs. They run down into the lake and they all drown. Demons are immortal. They had to do something. They had a lot of time on their hands. They were no longer the men. They were no longer the pigs. So they invented Twitter. And the worst demons come out on social media times like this. There will be someone to come out and be appalled by Dolly Parton and say awful things about Dolly Parton. Born in 1946, dead at 1980, more than 100 million records, an amazing list of songs written by Dolly Parton. Hang on a second. That other people sang and made famous, and she was always willing to let other people get credit. Jolene, Coat of Many Colors. Her most famous, I think, is I Will Always Love You. So many people. And I mean, my goodness gracious, you just, the Wikipedia entry of it, it is an extraordinarily long entry of You Lost That Lovin' Feeling. You'll Never Be the Sun, Heartache Tonight. I'm flabbergasted by the massive number of, I mean, I knew she wrote songs, but good Lord, did she write songs? It goes on and on and on and on and on and on. Songs that she wrote and had a role in, remarkable. What a remarkable life. So Dolly Parton has headed home. Yeah, 9 to 5 in the movie too. 9 to 5. She was an actress in addition to, we got our kids to watch 9 to 5 a while back. That movie actually holds up. That is a very funny movie. I guess they remade it a while back, but the original is just so classic. And also, she was willing to wear her faith on her sleeve over time, and was willing to do that. She wanted no fame. She was offered the Presidential Medal of Freedom. She turned it down. She was offered an honor in the state of Tennessee, and she turned it down. She also had a charity, and it was a reading charity where kids could get books the entire time they were growing up. They would get books. Taylor Swift and Travis Kelce just donated $1 million to it. And just what a person. Also, Jim, our mutual friend, just texted. My board op and I have a mutual friend. He says, we're going to get a text from him because he keeps up with all the people who die. And yep, sure enough, just got a text from him. So y'all listen, I'm not going to spend the entire next hour on the death of Dolly Parton. There's a lot of other news that we need to get to, but I just, this is big breaking news in the United States today. The last person I think in America that all people everywhere loved, who was beloved and did so much good in the world, genuinely a lot of good, a lot of behind the scenes charity. And a lot of people. My daughter has already texted me that she's crying. My assistant just texted me. I mean, this is what it is. My assistant is texting me. My family is texting me. My kid is texting me. Friends are texting me that this has happened. This is suddenly the big news in America today, is the passing of Dolly Parton. I'll tell you my favorite Dolly Parton movie. And it is an unsung movie. My buddy Joe just texted me about this as well, that he said he was almost co-stars because the producers were looking for a baby for a movie, and he was 6 months old, and they needed an 18-month-old, so it didn't work out. But Steel Magnolias, it was one of the Julia Roberts movies, Sally Fields, Julia Roberts. It was a fantastic, listen, as a kid in the South, a movie about the South, particularly that area of Louisiana. I grew up in that movie. I remember that was the last time I really, really cared about the Oscars. I wanted it to win, and it did not. And it actually didn't actually do well at the box office. By the way, they just rolled out these Dolly Parton-themed gas stations in Tennessee to take on Buc-ee's. The governor just a few weeks ago, there are these Dolly Parton gas stations now. They're the size of a Buc-ee's, and they're going to feature up-and-coming musicians, and the producers can music producers can go see the go to the gas stations, hear the up-and-coming singers, and like Dolly Parton's team was going to vet the singers to put them on stage to see if they could be the next big stars, but it'd be live entertainment at these. And of course, they were using Dolly's silhouette as the image for the gas station. Instead of a beaver, it was going to be Dolly Parton. And they're going to have great Southern cooking at the gas stations. I'm sure they will be a hit now. Her legacy will move on in so many ways. And I mean, just let me just read this for you real quick. Parton turned down several offers to pose in Playboy, but appeared on the cover wearing a Playboy bunny outfit complete with ears. The issue featured Lawrence Grobel's extensive and candid interview with Parton, representing one of her earliest high-profile interviews. The association of her cleavage and public image was illustrated in the naming of Dolly the sheep after her, since the sheep were cloned from a cell taken from an adult-used mammary gland. In Mobile, Alabama, the General W.K. Wilson Jr.'s bridge is called the Dolly Parton Bridge because it looks like her bust. Parton was known for having undergone considerable plastic surgery. On a 2003 interview with Oprah Winfrey Show, Winfrey asked what kind of cosmetic surgery Parton had undergone. She replied the cosmetic surgery was imperative in keeping her famous image. Her famous line was, "It takes a lot of money to look this cheap." She was considered a feminist icon. And she said womanhood was a difficult thing to get a grip on in the hills of Tennessee unless you were a man. In 2012, she entered a Dolly Parton lookalike contest and lost. That's her famous story. She is a famous musician, and the instruments that Dolly Parton could play were the dulcimer, the auto harp, the banjo, the guitar, the electric guitar, the fiddle, the piano, the recorder, and the saxophone. Reflecting on her instrument abilities, she said, "I play some of everything. I ain't that good at none of it, but I try to sell it. I just really try to get into it." She used her fingernails as an instrument on the song 9 to 5. And committed her life to charity, just opening the Tennessee Travel Stop in May 26 of this year. Dolly Parton, home to the Lord at 80, on August 25th, 2026, to see her husband.
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2: 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Still watching this crash on the West Freeway in Lithia Springs, 20 eastbound Thornton Road, exit 44. It's knocking out a left lane, and that is causing a slow zone as you head over toward the theme park. Right lane construction still active on the south side in Clayton County, 75 southbound, getting past Forest Parkway, and slow northbound into downtown on the connector from Langford Parkway up to Freedom Parkway. Traffic brought to you by Mothers Against Drunk Driving. 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Alex Williams, Triple Team Traffic, 95.5 WSB.
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0: Welcome back. It is Eric Erickson here. Glad to have you with me on this suddenly sad afternoon. Dolly Parton has passed away at the age of 80. It's a change in the sentiment this afternoon. Here's one of her famous ones. She was with Linda Ronstadt and Emmylou Harris.

0: One of the original Carter Family songs, Bury Me Under the Weeping Willow Tree. That's Dolly Parton with Linda Ronstadt and Emmylou Harris. Worth noting, she's one of the most recognized country music performers in history. Listen to this. Certified 25 of her single or albums, gold, platinum, or multi-platinum. 26 songs reached number one of the Billboard Country Charts, a record for female. 42 career top 10 country albums, a record for any artist. 110 career charted singles over the past 40 years. As of 2012, she wrote more than 3,000 songs, sold more than 100 million records, making her one of the best-selling female artists of all time. By 2021, she had appeared on the country music charts in each of the last 7 decades, more than any artist, male or female, earning 11 Grammy Awards and a total of 55 Grammy nominations, the third most nominations of any female artist in history. At the American Music Awards, she won 3 awards out of 18 nominations. The Country Music Association, 10 awards out of 42 associations. Nominations at the Academy of Country Music, 7 awards out of 39 nominations. One of only 6 female artists to win the Country Music Association's highest honor, Entertainer of the Year. Nominated for 2 Academy Awards and a Tony Award and an Emmy Award. 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
6: Country music legend Dolly Parton has died at the age of 80. Her nephew, Brian Seaver, announced the news on social media.
8: Dolly called me and said she wants to rest in a beautiful bed of plush cotton because after a life wearing heavy rhinestones, she finally deserves to be comfortable and have some rest. Rest in peace, Aunt Dolly.
6: Parton rose from humble beginnings in rural Tennessee to become one of the most influential voices in country music. Her hits include Jolene, 9 to 5, and I Will Always Love You. Parton also built a global brand through her philanthropy, her Dollywood theme park, and her Imagination Library program. Over her 6-decade career, Parton earned 11 Grammy Awards and sold more than 100 million records worldwide. Once again, Dolly Parton, dead at the age of 80. Woodstock police confirm one person is dead following an accident involving a school bus and another vehicle. The 79-year-old Marietta man driving the vehicle that hit the bus died at the scene at Main Street and Highway 92. Two of the 22 students on board the bus have minor injuries. The cause of the crash is under investigation. Cobb County commissioners consider expanding the county's microtransit program tonight. Cobb DOT Director Drew Ressler says the plan has 2 parts.
9: That will expand our microtransit zone in South Cobb and then create a new microtransit zone in Ackworth, Kennesaw.
6: The cost is $2.50 to ride. He says it's a vital option for residents without reliable access to a vehicle, but opponents argue the plan is not good use of taxpayer money. A crooked mail carrier gets 2 years in federal prison. The U.S. attorney in Atlanta says 44-year-old Melissa McAfee of Jonesboro stole more than $1 million worth of checks from the mail. An investigation started in 2024 after customers in the Smyrna area complained about stolen mail along McAfee's route. Federal prosecutors say she stole over 170 checks and 37 gift cards. Nearly 2,000 pounds of marijuana are intercepted by authorities before making its way to Atlanta. The shipment comes from from Sacramento, California, where marijuana is legal, and landed in Butts County, Georgia. Half of the marijuana was going to Atlanta, while the other half was heading to Orlando before the seizure. The sheriff's office in Butts County did not share how the marijuana was intercepted or whether anyone is facing charges. It is 2:32, and up next, live team coverage of traffic and weather.
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6: It is 2:34, time for live team coverage of traffic and weather in the 24-hour traffic center. Alex Williams.
11: Been dealing with double trouble on the West Freeway, Bill. The eastbound crash on 20 East just past Thornton Road, that just cleared. Now a left lane crash westbound as you approach Lee Road, exit 41, so delays in both directions there. Right lane construction continues in Forest Park, 75 southbound just past Forest Parkway. That's keeping you on the brakes as you leave 285 in Clayton County. From the Trustdale.com Traffic Center, Triple Team Traffic, 95.5 WUSB.
6: Right now it's 86 degrees in Powder Springs. It's 90 in Stockbridge, also 90 degrees in Johns Creek. More news at 3 o'clock. Breaking news when it happens. I'm Bill Caiaccio, 95.5 WSB.
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0: Welcome back. Sad afternoon. Dolly Parton has passed away at 80. Her husband, Earl, went home to the Lord last year. There was a just iconic love affair. He stayed behind the scenes. The news goes on here, though, and I've been waiting to have this conversation, and even with this news, I don't want to put it off. Last week, or maybe it was 2 weeks ago, I mentioned this problem. I have a small team that works for me in my small company of my syndicated radio show. And I would love to be able to find healthcare options for them. And before Obamacare passed, it was routinely possible for a small company, even one as small as mine, to be able to provide healthcare for employees. And after Obamacare, it is all but impossible to find healthcare options. And I have talked to a number of people and they're all like, you can't. You can join in with you can pool resources with a bunch of other small businesses, but the way the law works, that's very expensive to do. And so many people I know who are sole proprietors are out of luck. They got to get an Obamacare plan that doesn't work. In fact, I saw today emergency room visits in this country have skyrocketed. And the number one reason is because a lot of people are on Obamacare plans that actually only cover them if they go to the emergency room. So we're overwhelming hospital resources. And the National Federation of Independent Business, one of the great organizations out there that I have appreciated for a very long time, they reached out. They said, you want to get our president, Bradley Close, on? And I was like, you know what? We never have guests on the program, but I would actually like to talk to Bradley Close about this issue because I know the NFIB has been deeply involved in this. So he is joining me by phone. Welcome, sir. How are you?
13: I'm good. Thank you, Eric.
0: So, like, I am deeply frustrated that I pay my employees well. I would like to give them good benefits. Healthcare is a benefit that people need. I got two employees with small kids. Their wives work. They're on their wives' insurance. I've got one single employee who he's kind of out on his own. And I just, it is mind-numbing to me that that most Americans work for small businesses, and small businesses are just absolutely in the tank, underwater on trying to get insurance for their employees.
13: Yeah, you hit on the real problem here, and that is it is just so expensive and almost unobtainable for small business owners to get health insurance. You mentioned Obamacare. You know, we had about half of small businesses that we would poll were able to offer health insurance back. But once that law passed, it has steadily decreased to now it's about a third of small business owners can actually afford it. So that affordability problem is really big deal for most small businesses. So, and as you mentioned, you've got a small staff. NFIB's typical member is 5 to 10 employees. So we're in the same wheelhouse. And our members are all independent, so no publicly traded. So we are small, small businesses all across the country. And the things that they struggle with is not only getting health insurance, but they want to provide it for their employees, right? They need it because they look at their employees as family. They may have been with them for a long time, and they want to make sure they take care of them, but they're finding themselves unable to do that. So there are things Congress can do, but they really have to look at it from the small business perspective on how do we make this a more affordable thing so that they can take care of their employees.
0: Well, and it seems like the default has constantly been, well, let's get more government involved. But every time the government's involved, prices go up and it's becoming more costly. I saw the report in the Wall Street Journal the other day that people complained at the beginning of this year about premiums going up, and next year is going to be even more expensive. And the more government that goes in, it seems like it just the costs spiral out of control.
13: Yeah, you are right. You know, one of the things I've always enjoyed about NFIB is that we take our direction from our small business owners. They tell us what they support, what they don't, and then have us go fight for it. And they've been adamant that they don't want the government to take over healthcare. They want more options. They want more choices. Let them choose. Let them find the healthcare that fits them and their employees and their business, and make sure they have multiple ones to choose from. Just like going to, an emergency room or a doctor, or going to a health insurance company, you have very few options right now. And so that, from a small business owner, is one of the biggest things you could do, is make sure they have different choices so they can pick and choose what works best for their employees and for their business going forward.
0: So just practical steps here, is you're kind of headed down that path. I mean, it seems like one of the problems I've run into, and please correct me if I'm wrong because I am way out of my depth on this, is I've had several people say, well, one of your options is small businesses can pool together, and like a large business has economies of scale for negotiating healthcare contracts, small businesses can, but the regulations almost make it more burdensome to do that, it seems like, and it's still expensive.
13: It is expensive, and your point is correct. For a lot of small businesses, that might not be the best solution. So we've always supported the ability to pull together, but that's very hard to do. And the regulations right now make it very hard to do a national pool. If you're in multiple industries, you have to look at state or local, and that gets hard. So other choices that small business owners may find best, and a lot of small business owners, if they're starting out, if they're going through a tough time, it's very hard for them to predict, what is my cash flow? What is my revenue going to be 3 or 4 years down the road? So they're looking for choices that will allow them to provide health insurance, help pay for that in a way that they can accurately predict they'll be able to sustain. So whether that's being able to put more money into like an HSA, expand that to a health savings account to small businesses, let them give their employees a ton of money every month to help them. And whether it's also just being, if you're a sole proprietor or a small business, just let me go across state lines and purchase insurance from a company that's selling in the state next to me because I know it's going to be cheaper. Right now, you can't do that. That would be an easy fix that would open up competition and drop prices.
0: Yeah, I mean, that it would make a whole lot of sense to expand the market and expand the pool. Now, one of the other issues that you guys have been involved in, and that I've tried to explain this one to people, you can probably do a better job, is that beneficial ownership interest rule that the Biden administration passed, where essentially everybody's going to have to report to the IRS if they were involved on the boards of small businesses and the like. I know it impacted, for example, my kids go to a small private school, and the members of the board and outside individuals looked like they were going to have to report themselves. And everybody screams, oh, money laundering, and stop money laundering. But it seems like it was just driving up paperwork costs and compliance costs for small businesses.
13: Absolutely. So this is one of those issues that not only makes my blood boil, but all of our members. This was an effort to collect basically all their data, put it into a new database, owners, you know, part-time owners, and they even had to file for managers. And this was a federal requirement, a federal law that requires you to do this. And if you don't get it in, you know, you're subject to massive penalties and even the option of up to 2 years in jail, which is insane for a paperwork issue. So this is something we've been fighting for years. We were very, very happy. Huge victory for small businesses when the Trump administration just announced the final rule exempting all American small businesses from this rule and also destroying all the data that had been submitted already by small businesses. The problem is that only lasts for as long as the current administration is in power. So Congress has got to actually take action, and we want them to do it this fall, to actually repeal this law so they protect every small business going forward from having to do this crazy reporting with all their personal information.
0: It seems like way too often Congress takes the broadest possible approach as opposed to actually accomplishing its purposes with a more narrow legislation that doesn't actually burden every single person, that they never actually want to tailor their legislation anymore.
13: No, I think Congress has a tendency to write stuff in broad terms, and they figure, well, we'll just let the bureaucrats and the regulators sort it out, and that never goes well. And this bill, for instance, you know, when we were fighting this at the original when it was being put together, most states, the IRS, the state tax agencies, they already collect data on small businesses. They have it already. This is just duplicative, and we kept reading about federal databases that kept getting hacked by our foreign adversaries. You know, it's going to happen again. The main selling point for this seemed to be, from at least the Treasury Department back a few years ago, was that this would allow them to track money launderers and criminals. Well, as the Treasury Secretary just pointed out, the criminals and the cartels and those, they're not registering. It's only going to be honest American businesses that will do their duty and follow the law and sign up. And it was just a huge burden. Administration estimated $120 billion in regulatory costs will be saved by just this rule alone for the next 10 years. So we think it's a good thing for small business, but Congress, as usual, has got to finish the fight.
0: Okay, so let me ask you this question before we get off of here. And for those of you just tuning in, I'm talking to Bradley Close. He's the president of the National Federation of Independent Businesses. You're a small business, and you're not a member, by the way. Let me pitch the NFIB. I've done speeches for their Georgia chapter in the past. Just a great, great way to make your voice heard in Congress. And Brad, the NFIB has a perception out there of kind of being right coded, for lack of a better phrase. But how often are you guys able to convince the Democrats in Congress that your ideas for small business actually are worth them signing on to and doing something bipartisan for small business?
13: Yeah, that's a great question. So the pendulum swings on that. I think we were very successful in the early 2000s up to 2010 era at that time. And then the pendulum swung, and now there really isn't much of a middle up in Congress. So both parties are pretty split right down the middle. We've been much more successful at the state level. You know, we have a state director in every state capital lobbying. So what's unique about NFIB is that our members set our policy. You know, we ballot them at the federal and state level on issues coming up. They tell us what they think, and then we go and fight for them. We don't sit around in D.C. and decide what's best for small business. They tell us, and then we go do it.
0: So, I mean, the other great thing then, just to put a finer point on this for people, is that your position state by state, they don't necessarily have to be like the homogenous mono-party positions. It depends on the what is affecting small businesses in each state.
13: That is correct. We are going to take the positions our members care about in each state that's most important to them. And every state is different. They've got different concerns. Some are the same, but many are different. Our state directors and our teams in each state will go work for the members of that state at the state level. And then all of our members as a whole, we work for them in Washington, D.C. up here, and then also through our legal center.
0: Well, listen, Brad, I don't want to take more of your time than is necessary. I appreciate your team reaching out, because again, the healthcare issue, it is the most frustrating issue for me right now that I realize I am a hyper small micro business, but the idea that I can't provide healthcare for my employees is infuriating to me. And the fact that it's so expensive for them to go out and get it themselves because they're not in a Fortune 500 company, it's one of the dumbest things in American politics today.
13: Yes, I totally agree. Small businesses make up the bulk of job creation. They're half our GDP. If you look at the small business economy in America, it's the third largest GDP in the whole wide world after America's complete economy and then China. So it is unconscionable that they have this problem.
0: Well, listen, thank you very much. God bless and all the work that you guys do. I really am a big fan of the NFIB.
13: Thank you, Eric. Really appreciate it.
0: Absolutely. Brad Close, the National Federation of Independent Business. Again, if you are a small business and you're not a member of the NFIB, this isn't some sort of ad pitchers. I actually am a fan of theirs and was really delighted when they reached out. I emailed back to the lady. In fact, I can read you because Charlie reforwarded my email. I'm copying my producer. We don't really have guests on the show generally. We average about 4 or 5 a year, but I'd love to get Brad on to talk about this issue. And I mean it because the NFIB actually has some common sense solutions for small businesses to be able to pool. One of the big issues that I found in trying to look for insurance is that you can join employee pools, but when you do it, and a lot of times the regulations prohibit your business from being with businesses that might differ from yours, like mine's a radio business. So having to pool with other media entities you can classify, not just radio, but then you can't do a bigger pool than that, and you can't go across state lines in many cases. The regulations are infuriating. And as he pointed out, small businesses, if they were their own country, would have the third largest GDP in the world. If American small businesses generate more money than every other country except China and the United States as a whole. And this is what Congress, this is what Obamacare has done. And it's just, it's infuriating. Like getting a bad night's sleep because you wake up hot constantly. Perfectly snug can keep you cool at night and perfectly snug. Or you can be warm. The warmth is also very good. So have you ever laid on a heating pad at night because you hurt your back and it's just kind of like unnatural? There's something else there besides the mattress. The cool thing about the perfectly snug mattress, if you turn on the warmth, it's the whole of your mattress. It's a topper that sits on top of the mattress. The fitted sheet goes on top. When it's running the cool air through, you can see your fitted sheet inflate. And it keeps you cool at night. In fact, I woke up hot last night. I had mine on, but I don't know, like, can a 51-year-old guy have a hot flash? I woke up. I was sweating. I turned it down, and then by 6 a.m., I was so cold between that and my sheets, I just woke up. I was like, I think I'm done. It got that cold. It was phenomenal. You can have it adjust automatically through the night. I was just having a moment last night, but it works phenomenally well. And you can have two zones, so you and your spouse can have separate temperatures. It comes on automatically, turns off automatically. It adjusts through the night automatically. You can get up in the middle of the night like I did last night and say, you know what? I want it cooler tonight. And it just works. You go to perfectlysnug.com/Erickson, perfectlysnug.com/Erickson. 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
11: 250 Trustdale.com traffic center. Crash, been hanging out in the right lane far too long here out of Midtown into Northeast Atlanta. 85 northbound at the Beaufort Spring Connector, exit number 86. That is just adding to delays through downtown and Midtown, starting back at University Avenue. Better news on the West Freeway. Crash just cleared out of the left lane. They're all back open, 20 westbound past Thornton Road. Traffic brought to you by Kroger. Your new Kroger Marketplace is now open at Mundy Mill, featuring a wide selection of cheese at Murray's Cheese Department, a full-service pharmacy with a drive-thru, and more. 4085 Mundy Mill Road in Oakwood. Alex Williams, Triple Team Traffic, 95.5 WUSB.
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0: For a short time, Wikipedia crashed as the world flooded Wikipedia for the Dolly Parton entry. Now the number one most read thing on Wikipedia for the day. Dolly Parton, born January 19th, 1946, dead today, August 25th, 2026, at 80 years old. All right. Dave has been waiting patiently. I do want to take Dave's call from Jacksonville on the mail-in ballot issue. David, welcome to the show. How are you?
28: Yeah, I thought it was interesting how you brought up the court decision and what the Trump administration, you know, could do. But you know, as a matter of fact, as you well know, according to Section 18 of the U.S. Code, prohibits non-citizens from voting in federal elections. So, and I heard this explained somewhere else, if the post office delivers ballots to people that are not authorized to have a ballot, then they are participating in mail fraud, and that's the angle they're coming at. And that makes sense. And you can, and since you are enforcing a law, that is part of the executive branch. But they're not telling you where, how, whatever to vote. They're just saying, I'm enforcing the law about who can vote in federal elections when it comes to a mail-in ballot.
0: So, the Postal Service itself can't be found liable for participation in mail fraud. Individuals can, but the Postal Service can't. The Postal Service delivers the mail. That's the hang up on this. I see what you're getting at. So the state officials could. Now, the problem here is a quirk in our constitutional system is that non-citizens can't vote in federal elections. we haven't determined yet whether they can vote in local elections. I don't think they should. You don't think they should. But the Supreme Court hasn't weighed in on it. That's the problem. Some states have allowed non-citizen participation at the local level, which complicates the voter registration process. The, what we should be doing is the federal government should be regularly patrolling the list of rolls, voter rolls, to see if non-citizens have voted. And you yourself could do that at the local level. Some groups have started doing that around the country because you're allowed to see who voted and who didn't vote. And then you can cross-reference them to see if they're a citizen. But the Postal Service itself, is its job is to deliver the mail, which means it can't be prosecuted for participation in mail fraud because its job is to deliver the mail. That's the quirk in how the president is trying to enforce this. Before I get out of here, I need to welcome back Eden Pure, longtime advertiser. They stepped away for a little bit, and they are back with their Eden Pure Thunderstorm. If you're new to the program, we got a lot of new listeners given our growth. The Eden Pure Thunderstorm, it's an air purifier. So it gets rid of pollen, it gets rid of dust. It generates plasma, and as the air is pulled through the Eden Pure Thunderstorm, it wipes out 99% of bacteria and viruses. Where it really shines, how I use it, is odor elimination. I really do have one. They are small. You can hold it in your hand. 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Plug it up with a USB cord in rental cars. 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
6: At 3 o'clock, I'm Bill Caiaccio with our top story, A Legend Is Gone. The iconic Dolly Parton has died at the age of 80. Her hits include Jolene, 9 to 5, and this one, I Will Always Love You. But she also built a global brand through her philanthropy, her Dollywood theme park, and her Imagination Library program. From a 1982 interview with Barbara Walters, Parton was asked what success means to her.
4: You know, I've worked hard and I had a lot of dreams. I've worked not only for myself, but for other people. And it's like now I want to enjoy, really enjoy the more simple things rather than just going full blast.
6: Over her six-decade career, Parton earned 11 Grammy Awards and sold more than 100 million records worldwide. She has plenty of ties to Metro Atlanta.
5: Dolly spent several months living in Atlanta while shooting the film Joyful Noise back in 2012. And in recent interviews, Dolly said she would spend quite a bit of time here visiting Atlanta over the years, including frequent trips to see longtime friend and former 9-to-5 co-star Jane Fonda, who called Atlanta home. Now, of course, there were numerous concerts and shows, including her last one back in 2011 in Alpharetta. And in recent interviews, Dolly thanked us for always making the drive up to support her parks in eastern Tennessee. Keith Cromwell, 95.5 WSB.
6: President Trump orders flags to fly at half staff for 1 week in honor of Dolly Parton. It is 88 degrees in Atlanta. When will we see a return of rain chances? Meteorologist Christina Edwards has Atlanta's most accurate and dependable forecast coming up. A plan to boost microtransit options elections in Cobb County is up for a vote tonight.
7: For 2 years, South Cobb residents have had access to a microtransit pilot program. Now, with demand increasing, County DOT Director Drew Ressler says it's time to grow.
8: South Cobb has provided trips to daily shopping and to medical. We look forward to seeing how an expanded zone and a new zone in Ackworth, Kennesaw can provide the same.
7: According to an analysis, the expansions would provide access to more than 105,000 additional residents. Opponents have argued the routes are not a good use of taxpayer dollars. In Cobb County, Jonathan O'Brien, 95.5 WSB.
6: A 79-year-old man from Marietta is killed in a collision with a school bus in Woodstock. Stacy Brown with the city of Woodstock says the man's vehicle hit a school bus at the intersection of Main Street and Highway 92.
9: Two of the 22 juvenile passengers on the school bus sustained minor injuries. One of them was released to their parent, and the other was transported to a local hospital by EMS.
6: The cause of the crash is under investigation. A former Metro Atlanta mail carrier is sentenced to prison time for stealing mail.
10: It was folks in the Smyrna area who first noticed missing or stolen mail. An investigation in 2024 by the U.S. Postal Service uncovered surveillance video that showed 44-year-old Melissa McAfee taking the mail while on her route. She was swiping checks and gift cards that amounted to more than $1 million. She's been sentenced to 2 years in federal prison, followed by 2 years of supervised release, and she was ordered to pay restitution. Sabrina Cupid, 95.5 WSB.
6: A Georgia nonprofit is helping families in need move from extended stay motels into stable housing. St. Vincent de Paul's Motel to Home program has helped 1,000 families across 40 Georgia counties. Program manager Heidi Evely says there are a lot of financial barriers preventing families from renting.
11: Affordable housing is a huge, huge gap between what the salaries are in the metro and what housing costs are.
6: The nonprofit has invested over $2 million to assist families with move-in expenses and keep them housed. It is now 3:03 and the Von Hessler Doctrine begins in less than 2 minutes. Right now, live team coverage of traffic and weather in the 24-hour traffic center. Alex Williams.
12: Still watching a lingering crash in the right lane heading out of Midtown into Northeast Atlanta, Bill. 85 northbound at the Beaufort Spring Connector, exit 86. Not doing any favors to you on the downtown ride northbound. 75, 85 north slowing back at University Avenue. Southbound delays, it's just volume filling in from 17th Street down to I-20. On I-75 southbound in Clayton County, they're picking up the last few construction barrels from the right lane below Forest Parkway. 20 westbound is in recovery mode, leaving Riverside Parkway out in Lithia Springs due to an earlier crash past Thornton Road exit 44 that has cleared out of the left lane. From the Trustdale.com Traffic Center, Triple Team Traffic, 95.5 WSB.
13: I'm WSB meteorologist Christina Edwards. Mostly sunny and dry today with a high of 95. Lows tonight in the mid to upper 60s. Tomorrow, partly cloudy with increasing humidity levels and an isolated rain shower possible. High 92. Mostly cloudy on Thursday with scattered rain showers and thunderstorms.
6: 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I'm Bill Caiaccio, 95.5 WSB.
15: Hour one of the Von Hessler Doctrine begins right now. I'm your host, Eric Von Hessler. Surrounded by the doctrinaires, Tim Andrews is here, Autumn Fisher is here, George Clark is here, Jared Yamamoto is here, and let me tell you, there are people who are frightened. There are people who are frightened today, and we need to address it, because frightened people can be scary, especially when the frightened people are very stupid. You know, when stupid people get frightened, anything can happen. Intelligent people get frightened, bad things can happen. But there are some stupid people who are very frightened. That's why it's very important that the people who aren't stupid and frightened are aware of the fact that some are stupid and frightened. Good name for the show today, Stupid and Frightened.
21: Got it.
15: Here's a headline from the Daily Mail. Blood red moon over U.S. sparks Armageddon fears as biblical prophecy appears to unfold. Yes, it says here by the Daily Mail, biblical prophecy appears to unfold. We're going to have...
21: Are the horsemen here yet?
15: Well,
29: yeah, what are the other signs?
15: You got to start with the blood red moon, and then you unleash, and then you get the four horsemen, and then you get the hydra-headed lady coming out of the water and all that stuff. But apparently,
2: because the transit of the Earth and the Moon and whatever else is involved in this.
21: Mercury being
2: Whatever.
21: That just ended.
2: We get a blood red, almost full lunar eclipse. Blood red, though.
21: Mm-hmm.
2: And apparently, according to Daily Mail, biblical prophecy appears to unfold. So, look.
21: Does that mean they're going to sacrifice the red heifer under the red moon and then kick off World War?
2: I think, first of all, you have the blood red moon.
21: Right.
2: And then you just resort to the chronology of Revelations. Right. You get the blood red moon. Now, have we had blood red moons before? Oh, I would think we would have several.
21: In the last
2: 2,000 years or so, I would imagine they've happened quite often. But this one, there are some stupid people who are very scared.
14: We should be really scared.
2: Armageddon is on its way, and you'll know by the color of the moon.
16: Don't wanna close my eyes.

0: ignorance.
1: Oh.
0: It's not the same thing as a
1: nature taking over.
0: Nature deciding that this is the place where Armageddon isn't going to manifest.
1: So now, I didn't think that Armageddon would be so localized.
0: Well, this is what we're learning.
1: Okay.
0: There will be Armageddon-free zones, apparently. This is part of something that we're just learning now. And it's all based on the fact of if you cannot see the blood red moon.
2: Seems to me that we should all get those cloud-making machines. You know what I'm talking about that Dubai has?
0: Yeah.
2: And that way we protect ourselves by producing clouds that would block us from seeing the
3: eclipse. Then we just flood ourselves with frogs.
2: Oh, no.
0: Well, then, listen, hold on.
2: I didn't think about that.
0: You got to choose. Would you rather have a neighbor who's a frog, or would you rather have Armageddon?
3: Well, I like French people.
1: Hey.
0: It's just a matter of just moving them all over the world.
3: How about locusts?
0: Locusts can be rough.
1: Pestilence.
0: However, how long could they come in, they eat all the wheat, and then they're gone, right?
3: I mean, well, they could eat the kudzu, get rid of that. That would be nice.
0: Yeah, perhaps they'll take out a few stink bugs.
1: Yeah, but then it would be real
0: boring
1: around, you know? Like, it'd be like naked trees.
0: It's not boring.
1: Kudzu all over them.
0: If those locusts can take out a... I would like to find out that they enjoy eating stink bugs. Oh. And then, you know, we could have a plague of locusts that isn't quite a plague. It was actually pretty a pleasant of locusts is what they'll call it.
1: I've never encountered a stink bug.
0: What?
1: That stinks. I've never had an issue with a stink bug.
0: For the longest time, I could not smell stink bugs.
1: And then
0: all of a sudden, I started smelling stink bugs. But in the beginning...
1: What happened?
0: I don't know. Maybe they...
1: Because I want it to happen to me.
3: Stink bug deficient.
0: I think you're smelling them. You just don't know what they smell like.
1: Well, I would notice a smell see the bug.
0: It's more like... it is a smell you have encountered. It's in America. It's been here for a while. But it's very difficult to... It's for me to describe the smell of a stink bug. Mm-hmm. I would say almost like... there's like a sawdust kind of... Like if sawdust was pungent, that's the way that I would put it.
1: I like the smell of a Home Depot.
3: A little bit.
0: But it's like if it's too much.
3: Zingier than that.
0: Yeah. It's like a pungent sawdust.
1: Tangy.
0: A zingy, tangy sawdust. That's the only way that I can describe it.
3: Tangy is a taste though, so.
0: Yeah.
3: It's a sharper.
2: You only smell them when you smush them.
3: You get near them.
1: Oh, see, I've never smushed them.
2: I only take them and I put them outside.
0: I think he's right. I think that they smell when you smush them.
3: No, if you hit one and it goes flying away, it'll spray you.
0: Right, okay. But it's what you've started the chain of violence there.
3: I had a cat that used to catch them and then my whole apartment would stink.
0: But my cats usually hate them. They try to...
3: Well, yeah, but he didn't know what it was, and they're not smart enough to remember.
0: Right.
3: So he would go after it and bite it and carry it, and then...
0: Yeah, and then it'd be all over your house.
1: Kind of cute.
0: Listen, you're...
3: Bring some into your house.
0: You're a very strange person.
1: I mean, I don't keep them as pets, but I pick them up and release them.
3: I've never had a rendered pork plant next to my house.
0: I mean,
1: I like the way it smells.
0: I mean, I've never kept them as pets. No one asked. All right.
2: This one's stinky. This is stinky too.
0: Was anybody asking if Autumn kept stink bugs as pets? But listen, you're being a little defensive about it, but I guess it's nice to be on the record and let people know that you've never had a stink bug as a pet.
1: I mean, I've never... fantasized about a stink bug or anything.
0: I am willing to fight for your honor anyone who claims that you have ever kept a stink bug as a pet.
1: I've never kept a stink bug. I've never sexually, you know, thought about a stink bug.
0: Okay, see, now this is more information that nobody asked about.
1: I've never thought about a stink bug being like human size and maybe holding hands.
0: See, these are things that no one's asked about. And this is why the people, but wait, I think it is important that you're on the record that you have never fantasized about holding hands,
1: never
0: perhaps being flirtatious with a human sized stink bug.
1: Or even like maybe being taken care of by a giant stink bug. Like I've never had
0: arms around you. Like hug.
1: So many arms.
0: So many arms to hug you.
1: Yes. So. And then, Home Depot.
0: What is Autumn is good. Is there a fetish for this? Can I dial? No, I mean the Home Depot thing. You brought it up two or three times. Is there a fetish for this? Are there women who are, making surreptitious videos for online distribution in the garden center of the Home Depot?
3: Kink Depot is saying.
0: So it is
1: a
0: thing.
1: That's where I get all my chains.
2: Or Dom Depot.
3: Yeah.
0: Wow. There's a fetish for anything.
3: They do sell ropes and chains there.
1: Whips and chains.
3: Impact toys like free paint stirrers.
0: Well, listen, if you think about it, the hardware store.
3: Uh-huh.
1: Yeah.
0: If you lived in a town that didn't, you know, now you have online stuff and people buy all their sex stuff online. But back in
3: you had to go to Western Auto.

0: back in the 80s.
1: Yeah, back in the day when it was brick and mortar kinkiness.
0: Right.
1: The hardware store would be the place that was the closest thing to, like, where you could get materials that you might be able to work into fun time.
0: You all got leather and PVC pipe?
1: Yes, we do, sir.
0: I'll be down
2: I'm
0: in
2: looking
0: minute.
2: For a series of tubing.
1: People are buying this so much, we have a section over there where we put all of our best leather goods and our best...
0: I want to mail order a sturdy shed for the backyard. I got things I want to keep in it.
2: Yeah, well, shovel, gasoline. Yeah.
1: You've got... it's like people have always had their places to go. Like guys have always
0: soundproof, right?
1: Guys have always had their places to go. You know, I before I got into radio when I was younger, I was into the medium of radio a lot. Not so much like the content, but I was into listening to what was that long wave? You know,
0: shortwave
1: radio. Sorry, regular. This is long wave. Shortwave radio. And I just like the idea of hearing radio stations from other countries.
0: Yeah, it was cool. Whatever.
1: Yeah, it was really great. And so getting into the lore of all of it, you find out about the original Radio Shacks, which the reason it was called a Radio Shack, I mean, the reason the Radio Shack was called Radio Shack, because back in the beginning of radio, your amateur hobbyist, they would have like, especially like in England and in America, they'd have like little shacks that they'd build in the backyard, where they would go tool around with their radios and stuff.
0: My grandpa had a ham radio, and I wasn't allowed to touch it.
1: Yeah, my guess is...
0: Get away from that.
1: My guess is that was also a nice excuse to tell your wife I'm going out to the radio shack and spend a couple hours out there. Maybe you got a couple of magazines waiting for you out there somewhere.
3: Hey, it was multi-use before multi-use.
1: Men have always had a place to go.
0: X5612 broadcasting from Berlin. She's real sweet. We're just friends, honey.
1: Yeah, I'm going to spend a couple hours out in the Radio Shack, honey.
3: What happens if you accidentally left the mic on when you're in there multitasking?
1: Well, I'll bet it's happened. I'm betting you look.
0: Well, that's a violation. No swearing.
1: The modern equivalent would have been Jeffrey Toobin.
3: Yes.
1: A few years ago. That would be the modern equivalent, but I'm sure it did happen. Somebody left an open mic while... And by the way, don't you leave an open mic while doing that, because we will not air it, because this here show is living under the auspices of the Federal Communications Commission. Pal, Buster,
3: Gal,
0: all media,
1: lady.
0: All media but us is in the modern era. We're in 1950.
1: What do you mean?
0: All other media, there's no limits as to what you can do.
1: But oh, I know. Yeah,
0: we're the only one.
1: Well, you say there's no limits, but YouTube content creators will tell you that there are limits.
0: Yeah,
1: they'll let you do anything. It's just if you do some things, nobody's going to see your video. So, you know, I don't know about being able to say anything. You know, they tried. What's the alternative to YouTube?
0: Rumble.
1: Yeah, like that had a moment where they could have done something over there, and they just chose not to. It seems like they had a moment there where it was like, yeah, you can come here and you can say what you want. And then it got, the problem is when you have one of those kind of situations like Wild West stuff, the gangsters are going to show up first. And if the gangsters show up first, then nobody else is going to move into the town. And that's exactly what happened to Rumble. It was, they had like two shows worth watching of like interesting people doing political analysis. And the rest was Nutsville. Yeah. I mean, just insanity. Beyond insanity. I mean, some of these things I would watch and I wouldn't even understand it. Some of that was generational. Rumble has all of these channels where you tune in and it's like some guy, usually between 40 and 60, and he's down in one corner and there's like, I don't know, like 16 different boxes of things going on. And the guy's like maybe playing a game or something, and it's always super right wing or whatever. And there's, you know, there's like in four of the 16 panels is like Pepe the Frog in different colors, and they're all moving, and it's just it's like a right wing acid trip.
0: There's some people who watch it and enjoy it. I turn it on and it just hurts my eyes.
1: But what is it? I turn it on. I'm like I might as well be an anthropologist from the year 2077, just watching it, going, what exactly? What explains this?
3: Well, you had to find the screen that you like of the 16, and you just watched that one.
1: Is that what you did? The whole thing just seemed randomly, just random nonsense. And then there'll be like, you know, a couple of panels that'll have like an eagle with an American flag behind it. And then the guy is like playing some kind of video game and, you know, talking about how Hillary Clinton needs to be in jail. And just like, I just try to put the whole presentation together in my mind. And I'm just like, this is if it's like MAGA on an LSD trip. Which, like, that's the only thing I can put together. Is like, how do people just, like, watch this for hours at a time? Apparently not, because Rumble's not doing very well.
3: No, I'd say Twitch has moved back into that space. Remember, it was Twitch for a while. That was kind of the second tier to YouTube.
1: Does Twitch get really political? I know that leftist guy is on Twitch, right?
0: Yeah, who's Hassan, so Hassan, well, he got kicked off of YouTube, didn't he?
1: Right, but I mean, Twitch. Yeah, I don't mean him. I mean, there's a guy that's got one name.
4: Destiny?
1: Yes. Isn't he on Twitch? Isn't he a big liberal guy?
4: Yeah, but he is a big liberal guy.
1: He might be on, what is the Twitch thing that's not Twitch?
4: There's Kick. And
1: Kick. He might be on Kick, yeah.
3: Clav owns that, though.
1: Clav?
3: Clavicular.
1: Oh, is he off of Kick?
3: He's
1: so when when I see like Clavicular, like on a daily basis, like if people, Eric Von Hessler, for whatever that means, one thing about it, you know, is 5 days a week you can tune in from 3 to 7 on WSB and you'll hear the show. On a daily basis, right. If I'm a Clavicular fan, I tune in to Kick and watch him play video games. Is that how
4: right now he's doing a tour of college towns. So he's going to your frat house or your sorority house and he's telling you how to look smacks and pick up women and have fun. And
1: I think, did you get the sense, and I don't know anything about this guy really, except for a few stories I've read. Do you get the sense that he's already tired of it and he's stuck inside of this brand thing? I mean, sometimes you can create something that gets you noticed, that makes you rich. But then the other side of that is like selling your soul to the devil kind of thing is that, now you got to keep doing this.
0: What else is he going to do?
1: All the time. I know.
0: We don't know if he has any talent than that.
1: He has a talent for doing this, for getting attention.
4: He's only 20, so he's maybe not quite tired of it just yet.
1: Sure. But I mean, is he really doing the looks maxing thing every day? Like, I don't think so.
3: I think it's part of his shtick at this point.
0: I like Rizzler.
1: What if he gets
0: better.
1: Is he still around? This fat kid? Is he still around?
0: I hope so.
4: He's the Rizzler? Sweetheart.
0: Yeah, is there we go.
4: Yes.
0: The Rizzler.
1: What is he? He like puts his.
4: He's the cutest little guy.
1: What is he like? Is he 12 or is he 24? He
4: could be.
1: He's somewhere between 12 and 24. I don't know. He's one of those kids that looks like a grown man.
0: He's 10.
1: Yeah, he looks like you could put a construction helmet on him and he'd be out at like a job site.
5: All right, let's go.
0: I think America's currently in love with the bird call kid.
4: He's old and hat.
1: We're over him. This is great when these kids get famous for 2 minutes. That must be wonderful for the ego. It's like for 2 minutes, everybody's talking about you, and then you know the moment you try to take a quarter of a victory lap, you're over.
0: Hawks just paid him to do a video, and now he's going to minor league games.
3: Yeah, Sam Henderson is the real deal. He's the goat. That's the guy, the bird call kid. And what he's done now.
0: He had a name.
3: Yeah, that's his name, Sam Henderson. And he
1: I call him the bird call kid.
0: Yeah, me too.
2: Oh, yeah.
0: BCK.
2: He doesn't need a real name.
0: BCK. That sounds like a serial killer.
1: That sounds too much like the other
0: BTK.
1: BTK, which is too much like BTS.
0: And he did bird calls too. Hey, baby.
1: Yeah, yeah.
3: He took the entire Hawks lineup and he did the calls for all of them.
1: That would bore me to. I can't tell you. Like the entire Hawks lineup.
4: That's when he jumped the shark.
1: The first two or three. I can, you know, it reminds me of one time when NASCAR did their all-star race in like the early 2000s. This is when NASCAR was on fire. They were the second biggest sport on television, not near the NFL, but still the second biggest sport. And so they had the all-star race, which has always been a stupid thing in NASCAR because you have all-star games in other sports because you never see all of the players together. Like you never see all the best players together in other sports. But NASCAR and racing, you see every great driver in every race. They're always racing each other. So it's always stupid to have an all-star race. But this is when the TV ratings were really great in like 2003, 4, somewhere in there. And I remember when they were introducing the drivers, because in that race they introduce all, I think some 20-some drivers are in the race. And they had a drum line that was going while they, you know, they introduce each driver. And let me tell you, that drum line was interesting for the first, I don't know, three drivers. But once you get into like 8, 9, 10, 12, 14, so you can't get too much. is my point. So the bird call kid, you know, brevity is still the soul of wit. So when you get a bird call kid, what you do, Hawks, I would think, if I was running this kind of thing, you're two or three, maybe you're starting five. And then you go on like a list after that. You don't have to, you know.
3: You can tell there were some edits.
1: It doesn't have to go into bench warmer, who I'm going to see three times. You know, like it gets on your nerves after a while.
0: Did he do the hawk every time, or did he do a different bird?
3: He did each bird for the teams that we were playing.
4: Oh. Yeah, so he was announcing the schedule.
1: Yes.
2: Oh.
1: Yeah, okay,
2: oh.
1: The schedule. Meaning not every game, but all the teams we were playing.
4: Yeah, so.
1: Okay.
2: You know, it's just a little thing. He's got some autism or something.
1: Yeah. It's fine. Okay, George, you're being a little harsh, I think.
2: he's a one-trick pony.
5: I like Clav better.
1: Do you ever follow this Clav? I've noticed since Clav has come around, you're looking pretty good there, George. Are you looks maxing?
4: Looks maxing.
0: Yeah, he was hitting himself in the face with a hammer Sunday night during the show.
1: Yes. I thought you guys were just doing it for ratings, but it turns out it's
4: got a nose job planned for next week.
1: There you go, a little rhinoplasty.
2: Do it yourself.
1: It never hurt.
2: Yeah, DIY.
0: Greg will help
2: knows.
0: You with that.
2: Yeah.
4: You got to get the bird call kid and some looks maxing.
0: Yes.
1: Yeah. Oh, yeah.
4: Bird call.
1: Yeah,
4: rough. The younger you start, the shock better jock. The results.
2: George
1: Clark, he doesn't like the bird call kid.
0: No.
4: We're going to get him an actual bird beak. It's going to be cool.
1: Are you jealous of the bird call? Are you a bird caller yourself that was never recognized? Sounds like, I'm saying is, I can understand. Oh, is that your, what yes. is that? Is that your?
4: It's my American seagull.
1: Okay. May I hear that again?
4: I'm working on it.
1: Look out, bird call kid.
2: What about a peacock? Peacocks are easy. You just say help in this really high-pitched way, like, help, help, help.
1: I've never heard a peacock in real life. I heard that in real life, I've seen a few at zoos when I was a kid, but.
2: Then you probably heard it. You just didn't know, just like a stink bug.
1: Hey, don't get me on the whole stink bug thing. They say, you're an
2: what
1: outlier.
2: Sound of stink bugs
1: don't
2: make?
1: Try to pull me into that whole group of.
3: Oh, they're loud. Stink
2: they're
3: bugs
2: like,
3: are so loud.
2: They're like, oh, please don't hurt me. I'm sorry.
1: Yes. Stink bugs do have vocal cords. Kind of a strange thing for insects.
2: Oh, sorry.
1: Do insects have. They don't know. They make their noises with different things, right?
4: Yeah, their legs.
1: Legs and wings.
2: Yeah.
1: It'd be great if they had vocal cords. Hey!
2: Hey!
1: Hey!
3: Hey! Don't kill me.
2: Hey, I'm
3: outside.
2: In the shower. I'm just drinking the water. I'm not going to bite you or anything.
0: I know you want to step on me, but put me outside.
1: Have you
2: ever?
1: Here's a word for you: coexistence. Ever heard of it?
2: I saw what you did last night.
1: If
4: I could get out of this sink, I would.
1: Sorry, I guess the fact that I was born offends you somehow.
0: Right. I hope
2: that
0: you don't
2: roach.
0: Mind, Dawn.
1: I like this. Yeah, belligerent bugs.
0: Let me suffocate you with soap.
1: Hey, look, if you know, it could happen. They could finally stand up to us. I mean, look at all the years it took for us to stand up against Canada. But finally, we have a great president who's not afraid of Canada. The way the other presidents have all been afraid. And taking this abuse that Canada has been heaping upon us. I mean, how many conversations have I had in my lifetime with fellow Americans where they just rue those damn Canadians and how they're ruining it? And finally, we have a president who's not afraid of Canada.
3: Lake America, let's go.
1: Oh no, that's the new one. He's going to change the name of Lake Ontario to Lake America. And you know what?
3: Let's do it.
1: Like everything else in this administration, it will have zero effect.
6: Mint today.
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8: Most people seem to come into our office without clearly defined goals. They may have, you know, like a broad hope that, hey, I'm hoping that I can retire at this age. And if I can retire at this age and not have to go back to work and maybe travel like a couple times a year, like I think that's maybe what I'm looking for, something like that, which that's great. If that's where you are, you know, a lot of people don't spend tons of time thinking about this, you know, and it sneaks up on you. But what I would tell you is from someone who's trying to put together the puzzle, I'm going to say those aren't super clearly defined goals. Like, let's drill down on, you say you want to travel. Why? Tell me more. So there's a whole lot more than just like, I'd like to travel. 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Once you're like, gosh, there's no more, stop asking me. 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
14: Country music legend Dolly Parton has died at the age of 80. In addition to her music, Dolly built a global brand through her philanthropy, her Dollywood theme park, and her Imagination Library program. Her nephew announced Dolly's death on social media earlier today.
16: Hey, everyone. My name is Brian Seaver, son of Cassie Parton, and I'm representing the Parton and Owens family today, announcing the passing of my Aunt Dolly, Rebecca Parton Bean.
14: Over her six-decade career, Parton earned 11 Grammy Awards and sold more than 100 million records worldwide. President Trump says there has never been anyone like her and never will. He's ordering flags to fly at half staff for 1 week to honor Dolly Parton. Cobb County commissioners consider expanding the county's microtransit program tonight. Cobb DOT Director Drew Ressler says the plan would expand their existing South Cobb service area and create a new zone in the Ackworth-Kennesaw area.
17: So by expanding into the Kennesaw and Ackworth area, we extend the service area of our transit system, so we create that last mile connectivity.
14: He says it's a vital option for residents without reliable access to a vehicle, but opponents argue the plan is not a good use of taxpayer dollars. A victim of an investment scam in Cobb County has their cryptocurrency returned thanks to Georgia's White Collar and Cyber Crime Unit. The Attorney General's office says the scammer reached out to the victim on social media, claiming to have an investment opportunity on a fake crypto trading platform. After the victim deposited hundreds of thousands of dollars, they were informed all of the money had been lost. The GBI, though, was able to trace a significant portion of the victim's funds to a crypto exchange. As we approach Labor Day weekend, the national average for a gallon of gas is now at $4.08. Gas Buddy's Patrick DeHaan says if that trend holds, that would be a record.
18: Even if the national average does see slight relief, we'd still have to drop significantly down to $3.83 a gallon to avoid setting a new Labor Day record.
14: Gas prices in Georgia today averaging about $3.81. It is 3:32 and time now for live team coverage of traffic and weather. In the 24-hour traffic center, it's Alex Williams.
19: A little better news heading up through Northeast Atlanta, Bill. Earlier crash that was lingering in the right lane, now on the right shoulder, 85 northbound, Buford Spring Connector, exit 86. Still slow, though, and through downtown, and northbound from University Avenue up toward Midtown. Southbound delays start at the 85-400 merge. They'll stick with you as you head down toward I-20. If you're traveling 85 northbound out of the cabin in Gwinnett. That ride's starting to fill up with some volume from 285 up into Norcross. 400 northbound brake lights find you as well north of 285 in Sandy Springs. And you're going to stay slow up to Northridge Road exit 6. Then looking pretty good after that into Roswell and Alpharetta. From the Trustdale.com Traffic Center, Triple Team Traffic, 95.5 WSB.
11: This is WSB meteorologist Christina Edwards. Sunny skies and hot today with a high of 95. Lows tonight cooling to the mid to upper 60s. Tomorrow, increasing humidity levels, partly cloudy with an isolated pop-up shower or thunderstorm possible, high 92. Scattered rain showers and thunderstorms on Thursday, highs in the upper 80s.
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1: I didn't realize if we were back or if that was the beginning of a soup commercial. It's Dolly. It's Dolly. It's Jolene. I didn't realize. Rest in peace, Dolly Parton. A national treasure, certainly. And, you know, just an American. The career of somebody who starts out, talk about rags to riches. Like so many of her contemporaries with country music at that time. But we're going to miss her, Dolly Parton. Hey, at least, I know you're laughing because I put a T at the end. I don't know. I speak for 20 hours a week. I'm not allowed to make one even slight little thing without audible laughing. And, you know, at least made the Rock and Roll Hall of Fame before it was all
3: that's right.
2: Said and rock done. And roller.
3: Did that metal album.
23: That was her biggest accomplishment.
1: Well, I think that probably, yeah. Remember she tried to say no and they wouldn't let her?
2: Yeah.
1: It was bizarre.
24: Is that real?
1: Yeah.
24: She denied the...
1: At first she denied. Look it up. At first she said, you know what, this I appreciate it, but... I'm not really a rock and roll artist.
25: You vampire.
1: They came back and they're like, no, you're getting this. And then she went all in and did the album and the whole thing. But she was a true pro. That's something about Dolly Parton. Beyond the music and the poetry and, you know, the narrative, she was a professional. She almost always, when you were in interviews, there was always at least a subtext of almost everything of being a professional, working hard, understanding what it takes to make a career, and then not being arrogant about it, understanding that you can do all of those things, and many people do all of those things and do it right, and it doesn't work out. Just because you do everything right doesn't mean it's going to work out. That's the thing, you know? Yeah, so there's a lot of stuff on YouTube keeps coming up in my algorithm, you know, where like, it's all these people who have been successful telling you how to do it. Here's the truth. The truth is that a lot of people do what they did and it still didn't work. You know, but it's difficult to get there without doing it the right way. You know, so it's always, it's if you're, when I pick this up from interviews of Dolly Parton about the professionalism and all of that, that's still useful. Even if it didn't work out the first time you did something, you know, being a professional, Because what happens is you still learned how to be a professional, and somewhere along the line, it'll probably be applied to something else that will work out. And so I know everybody's going to go over the music. The music is the music. Her poetry is her poetry. It's fantastic. I have to say that one of the things that always drew me to Dolly Parton's personality was this sort of professionalism. And she would speak about it quite often. See, it was something she obviously enjoyed talking about, was how to do it. And I'm sure you'll hear stories, you know, for the next couple of weeks from other artists, musicians and otherwise, who have learned from her how to do it right. And again, although that did get me thinking about the other thing, which is something that's been on my mind lately, is that this thing on YouTube, I'm sure I'm not on TikTok or these things. I don't have any social media apps on my phone. I just watch YouTube like it's television. But there's a thing where these experts who have done it are going to show you how to do it. And I mean, there's some value. I guess there's some value. Look, there's value in listening to successful people, you know. But just because it worked out for them doesn't mean it would work out for you if you just went and did the same exact things that they did. There seems to be an idea about that.
23: Talking about like the Steve Martin comedy, I guess it's like a training session. Yeah, masterclass.
1: Yeah, well, even the concept of masterclasses. Now, again, you can learn things. I watched sometimes these things get leaked out. And so David Lynch's masterclass was out, you know.
23: Be weird.
1: Okay, I can learn something from that. I'm not going to be the next David Lynch.
0: Can you say cut? Good job. You're on your way.
1: And then you also get the idea that, like, is this kind of a money grab? He was kind of older when he did it. Like, it's in his schedule. I go, okay, I got a couple of weeks where I got to go do this masterclass stuff. And I'm sure he gets into it, but seems slightly half-hearted. It's more like I'm going to sit in front of the camera and talk.
24: At least the masterclasses are taught by true masters. There's a lot of people out there that just pretend to be successful and then sell you their course. And they
4: Tony Robbins made a career out of it.
24: Exactly.
1: Yeah, well, there's
4: I lost weight, and now you can too. $99 a month.
1: Everybody's going, yeah, those are the worst ones on YouTube where it's somebody you've never heard of and they're telling you they're successful. Like, you don't know. It's like, have I ever bought a product from you? No. But they're telling you that they're successful. And you can, if you follow my 17-step program.
4: Buy the book.
1: Yeah. Buy the book.
24: Buy the online course.
1: Yeah. There's nothing more pathetic at a Barnes & Noble. Is that the one that's still around our borders?
23: Barnes and Noble. There, yeah.
4: Except for the one in Atlanta that just closed.
1: Yeah, well.
24: And you know what? That's going to be a racetrack, a giant racetrack.
1: Well, finally, that's what we need. That's what we need in the city. We need a gas station with 152 pumps.
24: Exactly.
1: That is what we need. What were we talking about? What was it going to?
24: Barnes & Noble.
1: Oh, yeah, Barnes & Noble. Yeah. So one of the most saddest things in the world is to, you know, just see that area around self-help, the self-help area in any bookstore. It's just, I'm convinced that you could, if you had access to the security cam that was pointed at the self-help section, every 30 days the same person would come back through because like they buy a book and they read it and it gets them going for like 5 days, maybe 2 weeks.
4: Then
1: they wake up and they go, same old world, same old me. I guess I'll go back and try to find another book. And,
2: Same old world, same old me.
1: You know, because what people don't understand, I think, is that one of the things that causes the most misery in life is the search for happiness. Because we have this, because happiness isn't a thing. It's not a goal to be attained. It's something to be recognized. Where usually we don't recognize it because there's some other problem we have to solve or something like that. And we don't take the time to but happiness isn't a thing where, well, if I just get all my ducks in a row, then on Wednesday at 2 p.m., I'll be officially happy. It comes and goes. It's a mood. It's a feeling. And so there's, you can, and that's why people keep writing these self-help books, is because, you know, you get the same bunch of people for about 5 or 6 or 7 years of their lives before they finally go, okay, you know what? It's 7 years later. None of this stuff worked. I'm still alive. I guess I'll just figure this out.
24: The one I've heard about lately, and I think it's a little more legit than some of the other ones, is The Artist's Way. Have you heard of this? It's like a 12-week course.
5: Does it cost money?
24: No, it's a book, and you...
1: Well, that costs money.
24: Well, yes. I guess.
2: Well, not if you steal it.
1: No, that is correct.
5: I like Autumn.
1: Absolutely. You have the Autumn
2: First
1: system.
2: Step one.
5: Step one.
2: Steal this book.
1: That's her book. That's her book, Autumn's Way.
5: Yeah.
1: Steal everything.
2: I did it.
1: Autumn's Way.
24: Have you
1: Check
24: heard
1: yourself.
24: Of this?
1: I feel like maybe I have heard of it. What's it called? I'm going to look it up.
24: The Artist's Way. It's a 12-week course, and a lot of it's journaling, and then there's these.
1: All right. Can I tell you something? I believe in the art life. But can I tell you something that artists are some of the most miserable people I've ever met in my entire life. I mean, artists are art. Listen, that's the way to live life for me. That's the way I try to live my life. I'm not a corporate person. Right?
24: I guess it's not a self-help book in that it's trying to make you happy, but it's trying to spark.
5: Can it teach you how to be an artist?
1: I get that. I get that. But my point is, now I love artists, and to me, if I had to just choose one group of people that, hey, you can only choose one group of people to live around the rest of your life, I would choose artists.
24: Yes.
1: But some of the most petty, miserable people I've ever met in my life.
24: The people that were telling me about
1: artists.
24: They were saying that the book really does get you kind of self-involved. And
5: this has been around 30 years.
24: Selfish.
5: I can't believe we've never heard of it.
24: Yeah.
1: Oh, is that the whole idea, is being selfish?
24: Well, it's not, it doesn't say like be selfish, but just if you take these steps, you're journaling, thinking about your own thoughts a lot, taking yourself on an artist.
1: And by the way, does every artist do this? I mean, does every artist journal? I think journaling is one of the most overrated things ever. Now listen, a diary? No, look, a diary is fine. I think diaries are good because, you know, your memory gets fuzzy. And I wished I'd been somebody who'd been a diary person, because it would be great to go back like 15 years on a particular day when something happened and have like a whole couple of paragraphs that really puts it into. But as far as like, you know, the search for yourself, I just think so much of this stuff is so, it's not the purpose of life. The purpose of life in adulthood is not to finally square up with your childhood. It's part of it.
2: Well, it's not the goal.
1: It's not the goal of life.
5: She co-wrote Taxi Driver, this woman who wrote this book.
24: Really?
5: Two thumbs up from Martin Scorsese.
1: Well, yeah, he had to say that. I'm sorry, Autumn, you were saying?
2: Well, the purpose of journaling is not to square yourself with your childhood. Sometimes the purpose of journaling is to take what is in one part of your brain and move it to a different part of your brain that is less... I don't know.
1: Cluttered.
2: Feel, you know, feelings. It's like it's the thoughts or your reaction to something is being shot through the prism of maybe your childhood, but that's not what you're journaling for. You're journaling so that you can sort of work things out. It's the same as talk therapy. It's the same thing. It's just writing and stuff.
1: Right. Yeah, but it does. There is a moment like where George is saying there is a, you know, at some point you have to ask yourself, in art, in anything that you're doing, in journaling, at what point you have to be able to be aware that you're becoming self-indulgent. Like the whole, or is it solipsism where you think you're the center of the universe? Like you're not.
5: Aren't you in your own journal the center of the universe?
1: Well, you are, but I mean, if it's the journal and then the other thing to get my feelings squared and the other, just constantly looking, you know, it's called, they used to say, you know, stop gazing at your navel, which is you have to gaze at your navel a while because you want to know who you are and whatever. But you can, like anything else, become obsessed with it.
24: I'm paraphrasing, but Werner Herzog talks about analysis and talk therapy. And he says, you know, I avoid that because it you know, you don't want to light up every inch of a room the same way you don't want to light up every inch of your brain. Some
1: right.
24: of it wants to be kept in the dark.
1: In other words, there's some things that I'd rather, you know what, just bother me with a weird dream. You know, I'll get it. Come popping up from my subconscious. Some kind of strange dream. But yeah, I think it's important. I'm not saying I don't think it's important, this whole thing about finding yourself. I simply don't think it's the goal of life.
24: Rest in peace, Dolly Parton.
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28: 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And yes, I told you so.
1: I was going to say something very controversial, but then I decided not to.
29: You don't like the typewriter in this song?
1: Hey, the typewriter makes the song.
29: Okay.
1: No, I have nothing bad to say about Dolly Parton. Who does? Anybody who does isn't a good person. It's really that simple, right?
2: Like, I never liked her.
1: Yeah, that's like, don't trust that person.
23: I'm just glad I had the chance to actually see her live.
1: Oh, well, you kind of did.
23: She sang three songs.
1: Halftime show.
23: Three songs.
29: Did she sing them or lip sync them?
23: She sang them.
29: Okay.
23: Believe me, it's the part of the stadium that
1: How do you know that at a stadium? Yeah. Because, I mean, it's hard to know at a stadium. You're at Neyland Stadium.
2: Oh, yeah.
23: Because, actually.
1: She coughed. I heard it.
29: Macy's totally sang it.
23: Where we were in the stadium, you heard the second echo of it. That's how you knew that she was singing it.
2: Oh. What?
23: So, the Neyland Stadium, it's not designed.
1: You heard her, and then you also heard
23: the echo. Exactly. Yeah. So it was. In my opinion, they should have tested the acoustics ahead of time before doing a.
1: Well, that was kind of what, 5 years ago. Yeah. What are you?
23: Yes.
1: Is this still bothering you, man? Yes. They should have checked those acoustics.
2: Many colors.
23: The only show that I've ever seen that had worse acoustics was a Boys to Men show at the old Turner Field. I mean, the acoustics were horrific.
1: The old Turner Field was not exactly known as a great. Audio.
23: Correct.
29: You see the Stones there. They were good there.
1: I didn't see them there. But
29: you didn't go to that?
1: No, I didn't go to that.
29: Oh, okay.
1: Is that the one? Yeah. No, I missed that.
29: No Doubt open for them.
1: They still around?
2: Yeah. Take this pink ribbon off my eyes. I'm exposed.
29: What's his face?
1: You could go into a little bit of Liza there.
2: Yeah. And it's no big surprise.
1: Walking in the spider web.
2: I'm walking in the spider web. Yeah. Leave a message. I'll call you back.
1: Well, you know, if the blood red moon doesn't scare the hell out of you, if the end of days are upon us, if this doesn't convince you, I don't know what will. Wisconsin cat born with record-breaking 29 toes.
2: Aww.
23: We've got to sacrifice it on that night.
1: Isn't that in the Book of Revelations, the 29 toes?
2: The 29th toed
23: cat. We must sacrifice that cat during the eclipse to protect ourselves.
2: But first, we must make love to it.
1: I'm neither. Von Hessler doctrine is neither into bestiality or sacrificing of anything. That's just a little humor there.
29: Cat has some heavy paws. I'm looking at it. It's very scary.
1: 29.
2: That's too many toes.
1: You know what?
23: Some might say.
1: You might say that. What I say is don't be lazy. Let's go for around 30. It's 29. 29's not a good number. 30's a nice, strong number.
29: Sure.
1: If it was 30 toes, I know it's coming from heaven. The fact that it's 29 toes tells me that is a satanic cat.
8: If you divide 2 by 9, you get 666.
1: The mark of the cat?
8: I think.
2: Well, cats are always, like, evil.
8: They are beasts.
2: Look at Halloween.
23: I am happy, though, that we beat the previous record. It was a Canadian cat that had 28 toes. And now...
1: Don't bring up those Canadian cats, please. Don't bring up those
23: We won, Mr. President. 29 toes is better than 28 toes.
8: I got the Maine Coon here with 29 toes. Screw Canada.
1: We have got a full-on trade war going with Canada. I don't know. It's just so ridiculous that I keep thinking, I have to be dreaming. This particular president decided he was going to be the one who was going to stop taking it from Canada.
8: They're done.
1: Canada needs to, and then when you see J.D. Vance talk about it, it's just like...
29: Is he embarrassed?
1: I don't know.
2: He has to pretend he's not.
1: I guess. I don't know. Like, how could you not be embarrassed by all of this? I don't even understand that. So I've gotten to the age now when I don't understand something. I tend to walk away and just say, the old hackneyed sports anchor line. It'll be interesting to see how it all plays out.
8: I agree. Because I don't know.
1: I mean, you've got how does it work in Toronto? Is Doug Ford the mayor of Toronto? Or is he the
29: premier of Ontario?
1: The premier of Ontario. That's what
29: he is. The governor, then.
1: Yeah. He's talking about... Trump can kiss my ass, and I've got a lot of real estate back there. So there's plenty. I mean, just like you've got Canada and the United States participating in a Showtime at the Apollo, Your Mama's So Fat contest.
8: Well, get this song out of here. No more Rush songs.
1: No more Canadian. We can't have Rush.
8: No Glass Tiger.
1: Rush.
8: No. Rush.
1: No,
8: Bryan Adams.
2: Look. Alanis Morissette.
8: She gets a pass.
23: Tate McRae, too. We got to have Tate.
8: I don't know who that is.
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21: The great Dolly Parton has died at the age of 80. TMZ reports Parton was admitted to a hospital in Nashville last night with kidney issues and passed away this morning. Speaking to Barbara Walters in 1982, Dolly is asked what success means to her.
31: For me, the Dolly Parton star is accomplishing every possible thing that I can. I want to mean something. I don't want to just be some joke. I don't want to be the all-American joke, you know, just with the boobs and the hair and the tight belts or the whatever. I want to be a meaningful, artistic, you know, person.
21: Fans will have a chance to celebrate Dolly Parton's life when her Broadway musical opens later this year. Dolly, a true original musical, will begin preview performances on December 7th at the St. James Theater in New York City. And Dolly always had a love for Georgia.
32: Dolly and her husband, Carl Dean, were married in North Georgia in Ringgold in a private secret ceremony. Now, Dolly saying she wanted to avoid the Nashville press at the time. And Dolly always spoke very highly of Atlanta, spending several months here in 2012. 2012 while filming Joyful Noise. She always made frequent trips here, visiting former 9 to 5 co-star Jane Fonda, who called Atlanta home. And Dolly also played many shows here, her last one, back in 2011 in Alpharetta. Keith Cromwell, 95.5 WSB.
21: President Trump orders flags to fly at half-staff for the next week to honor Dolly Parton. It is 90 degrees in Atlanta. Will we see a return of the pop-up showers and storms tomorrow? Meteorologist Christina Edwards has Atlanta's most accurate and dependable forecast coming up. More than 100,000 additional Cobb County residents could have access to microtransit if it's approved by commissioners tonight.
0: The proposal calls for expanding the existing service area in South Cobb and creating a new microtransit pilot program in the Ackworth-Kennesaw area. Cobb County DOT Director Drew Ressler says traditional public transit options operate along fixed routes in major corridors.
3: But in a suburban county like Cobb, they don't always go to the final destination of where people live or where people work.
0: During recent public hearings, opponents of the expansion argue it's not a good use of taxpayer dollars. In Cobb County, Jonathan O'Brien, 95.5 WSB.
21: A 79-year-old man from Marietta is killed in a collision with a school bus in Woodstock.
4: Emergency medical personnel pronounced him dead at the scene.
21: Stacy Brown with the city of Woodstock says the man's vehicle hit a school bus at the intersection of Main Street and Highway 92. Two of the 20 kids on the bus have minor injuries. The cause of the crash is under investigation. A dump truck slams into a gas station on Christmas Avenue in Barrow County.
5: The dump truck experienced some mechanical issues, and while traveling in the area, the driver had stated that he had lost control, causing him to lose the ability to properly steer and stop the vehicle.
21: Sergeant Dominic Smith with the Barrow County Sheriff's Office says a store clerk inside the building has minor injuries. The truck driver has minor scratches to his hand. A former Metro Atlanta mail carrier gets 2 years in federal prison for stealing mail.
6: The U.S. attorney in Atlanta says 44-year-old Melissa McAfee of Jonesboro was stealing checks and gift cards on her route in Smyrna. It came to light after customers complained about stolen mail in 2024. Federal prosecutors say she stole over 170 checks and 37 gift cards to a tune of more than $1 million. She pleaded guilty to possession of stolen mail. She's going to federal prison for 2 years. In addition to the prison time, she's also going to have to pay restitution. Sabrina Cupid, 95.5 WSB.
21: A Hall County Sheriff's Office employee is the latest in Georgia to be fired for misusing flock cameras. Former investigator Justin Brown was terminated following an internal investigation. It is 4:04. The Von Hessler Doctrine continues in less than 2 minutes. Right now, live team coverage of traffic and weather in the 24-hour traffic center. It's Alex Williams.
7: All right, Bill, going to check that ride to the northern suburbs right now. 85 northbound. You're on the brakes starting in north of Shamley Tucker, right around the I-285 interchange. It's going to stay sluggish up to Indian Trail Road, exit 101 in Norcross. 400 northbound, that ride's a little crowded in Sandy Springs from 285, getting up past Northridge Road, exit 6. 75 northbound, just watched a crash in Kennesaw clear from the left shoulder. All lanes open there at Barrett Parkway. Behind that, you're seeing a little bit of volume best starting back in Marietta, just before North Marietta Parkway. And into DeKalb County, Highway 78 eastbound, that ride's a tad slow approaching Brockett Road, exit 3. Been dealing with a crash blocking at least one lane. That's only causing a tap of the brakes. So luckily, no need for an alternate there just yet. Next report in less than 10 minutes from the Trustdale.com Traffic Center. Triple Team Traffic, 95.5 WSB.
9: I'm WSB meteorologist Christina Edwards. A few clouds passing by for this evening. Temperatures will fall to the mid to upper 60s for tomorrow morning. Tomorrow afternoon, partly cloudy, an isolated pop-up shower or thunderstorm possible. High 92. Cloudy skies on Thursday with scattered rain showers and thunderstorms. Highs in the upper 80s.
21: 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I'm Bill Caiaccio, 95.5 WSB.
1: Hour two of the Von Hessler Doctrine begins right now. And look who's here. Boy, a whole lot of handsome just walked into the studio. The unaging, the Benjamin Button of retirement plans, or retirement planning, I should say, Wes Moss. He's aging in reverse, and he can get you to age slower by retiring earlier if you just take his advice, people. Wes Moss, how are you?
10: Yeah, I feel like I should be working out more. I was on a podcast the other day up in Nashville, up in Franklin, Tennessee, which is a great little town.
1: They wanted to be a state. I can tell you that story sometime. Franklin, Tennessee. The reason it's called Franklin is because they named it after Ben Franklin because they thought they'd have a better shot become a state.
10: Oh, interesting. Yeah.
1: Go ahead, Franklin.
10: Well, anyway, one of the hosts just looked like Vladimir Klitschko. And I've known this guy for a long time, but I didn't realize like how large he had gotten. And I was like, wait, after the show, I was like, what's your workout schedule look like? Mm-hmm. He's like, you know, 4:15 alarm, hit snooze, out of bed 4:22.
1: No thanks.
10: In the car 4:35.
1: No thanks.
10: At my garage gym with my four workout buddies.
1: No thanks.
10: 4:45. He goes, weights start moving at 5.
1: And you thought to yourself, I'd like to do that.
10: Wow. I thought about it today. I was walking into the office, just feeling, you know, old and in shape. And I was like, maybe for 1 month, me and one of my kids, one of my teenagers, I'll say, hey, we're going to
1: pick one on random.
10: We're starting 5 a.m. every morning for an hour and 15-minute workout.
2: It's a bond.
10: How would we feel after that?
1: Yeah, first of all, are you gonna draft them for this? Do they have anything to say about maybe voluntarily wanting to do this with Dad? You know, if they voluntarily wanted to do this with Dad, I could see that it could be bonding and you get in shape. By the way, can't you do it at 5 at night? Can't you do it? It's got to be early in the morning.
10: I think you have to layer the pain on the pain.
1: Yeah.
8: And it gets you through.
10: Not only do you work out for an hour and 15 minutes lifting weights, that's painful in itself, but 5 a.m.?
1: Yeah.
10: Even more painful.
1: I bet he's one of these guys.
10: All in.
1: He's probably one of these guys who starts every day with a cold shower.

0: get better from here.
1: They did this happy retiree draft. So they had this like ESPN draft board, and we did a snake draft where there were all these habits or happy versus unhappy. And then we had our teams and we got to pick. And then at the end, it was judged as who's the happiest, who got the right combo.
2: Did you win?
1: Well, out of respect for the hosts, I thought it was a tie, so I let the host win.
2: Okay, that's nice.
3: That's nice.
2: So what is this? Is this sort of a...
1: boring.
2: No. Is this sort of a retiree game show podcast?
1: What they turned it into.
2: Okay. So like trivia?
1: Well, no, it's not necessarily trivia, but for this particular episode, they went through the book and just said, oh, here are all these happy retiree versus unhappy retiree habits. Let's just say there's 40 of them, and you got to do your draft. And then at the end, what does your team look like? And I was the judge.
2: What was your favorite, or if you had to pull one out, most interesting habits or behaviors of unhappy retirees?
1: The unhappy retiree. So what is the one?
0: Money.
2: No money. She said no money.
1: That's a good start. That's a really good start.
2: On the road to unhappiness as a retiree.
1: Yeah, it's called the money red zone, which we don't want to be in.
2: You don't want to be in the red zone.
1: You don't want to be in the red zone, or you can be in the neutral. And I'm in book mode now because this thing launches. The Retire Sooner Method launches in a couple days.
2: Brought my copy with you.
1: What is today? The 25th. That means it would be Tuesday of next week. So 1 week from today.
2: 1 week.
1: 1 week from today.
2: Yes.
1: The Retire Sooner Method starts to ship.
2: And everybody should go get one. I'm sure you brought me today probably my free copy, I imagine you have with you.
1: I do have a copy. I know I sent you a digital copy.
2: Oh, no, you did, because I had to put the blurb on the back.
1: And then I've got...
2: Did my blurb make it? Or it's okay, you can tell me.
1: Hold on, let me check.
2: If my blurb didn't make it,
3: he doesn't know, he's got to look.
2: Well, I got a blurb on one of the other books. Might have been the last book.
1: Oh, you know what I did? I did take your quote, and I
2: did... you did, but it's not a blurb.
3: Yeah, okay. It wasn't good enough.
1: And then I said, local Atlanta radio host.
2: Okay, very good. As long as people... Because you want people to know...
4: You didn't put the station on there.
1: No, of course. Are you kidding?
2: Yeah,
1: I want a hard copy like that. I put in, where are my glasses?
2: I didn't know.
1: Put in Eric Von Hessler, award winning radio host and creator, the Von Hessler Doctor.
2: I've never won an award in my life. Anything.
1: I've given you personally
3: a golfing award.
2: Huh?
3: You got an air award.
2: He must have known that.
3: Yeah. The station has won awards. You've been part of it.
2: Yeah. Well, what is...
1: it's award winning.
2: We never won an air award, did we? I don't think we ever did.
3: You did.
2: Did we?
3: Yeah.
2: I don't remember.
3: Show.
2: I don't remember
1: accepting that. We looked it up.
2: I want a hard copy like that.
1: And I know, it's cool looking.
2: Yeah, I want a hard copy. I didn't know that you were doing hard copies. I want a hard copy.
1: Gosh, that looks good. And then there's a secret QR code in the book. Have you ever seen a book with a QR code?
2: I've seen QR codes on everything.
1: Autumn's laughing.
0: It's just funny you got so excited. Have you ever seen a QR code in a book?
1: Look at this. So I love these charts. I know you're not a chart guy.
2: My brain doesn't work good with charts.
1: I start with charts. Yeah. I wake up with charts. Yeah. They start moving at 5 a.m.
2: That's right. Charts.
1: Charts are moving at 5 a.m.
2: That's right.
1: Charts. How many days a week do you do it? Six.
2: He gets together with three or four other buddies in a warehouse, and they go over charts.
3: It's all we do with our charts. Yeah.
1: So you start with a chart, and then the chart tells the story, and then you narrate that story. And that's the way I've done Money Matters and Retire Sooner for my entire life. And I just realized that's what I did here. I started with the research, then I did the charts, and then I wrote the narrative around the charts.
2: And so you're telling people don't read your earlier books because you just figured it out for this one.
1: Maybe you're right.
2: The latest book should be the best book.
3: Yeah, those are crap. Ignore them and get the new one.
2: I can't believe I put my blurb on the last one. Well, this one is so good.
1: Award-winning host, creative director.
3: I know, right? Kind, Wes. So kind.
1: Do you really think I would leave? I don't want to. Atlanta radio guy.
2: I like the cover. I think there was some bad covers early on, but I like the cover.
1: It looks really good now. And then... So I wanted it to be in color, and the problem with color is that you end up using that really thick color paper, almost like a coffee table book. So,
2: Chart, you mean?
1: So it becomes an unwieldy book.
2: Yes.
1: It'd be like double the thickness of this. Mm-hmm. And it's not cool.
2: So the QR code.
1: So hold on.
2: You get to go.

0: So
1: in
0: they're
1: a
0: all
1: book?
0: They're can you believe it?
1: I can't believe it.
2: They put those. I didn't even know they could go.
0: I didn't know
2: they would stick.
0: It's amazing.
3: Hang on. I'm going to put a bookmark here and let me get my phone.
0: But actually, so it does work. Well, actually, we should test it. But so you've got these beautiful, black and white charts, which is great shading.
2: Sure,
0: right?
2: Wonderful.
0: But then you
2: stop. Stop. Because let's not just roll past that. Some of the nicest shading I have ever seen in a graph, in a book, in my life.
4: Some might say the best shading.
2: Yeah, I would say.
4: Wow, that looks like a real pencil.
0: Yeah.
4: Wow.
0: Okay.
2: Did you use one of those mechanical pencils that always breaks?
0: No, not mechanical. It's not mechanical.
4: Don't get defensive.
0: But then you've got the QR code right next to it.
2: Yeah.
0: And where does that take you?
2: To color, beautiful.
0: It takes you to a treasure trove. Of color.
1: Autoprints.com.
0: It is a treasure trove.
2: There's a lot of drop shipping on
0: that. That, and I also realized that there are more than 15 additional color charts that are on the secret QR code webpage.
4: Let me get that.
0: That are going to be on that webpage that are not, they didn't even make
1: full spread
2: the book. What I find interesting, there's a centerfold.
0: It's incredible.
2: What I find interesting is that you said,
1: goes all the way up.
2: You just realized this. You're the one who put it on. The way that you said that, you said, I just realized there's 15 more.
0: Well,
2: didn't you put them there?
0: It's because,
2: did you suffer amnesia over the summer?
0: It's really hard to not include a beautiful chart that you want to talk about, but they don't. You have to edit.
2: Yeah, I know.
0: Not everything wins.
2: You know what they say? As an author, you would know this. You gotta lose your babies. That's the thing. When you're editing, you gotta actually get rid of your loved ones, and it's difficult to do.
0: And I was able to preserve them on the secret website that's only from the QR code that's in the book.
2: Can you believe that, Autumn?
1: No, I can't.
2: It's just like a scene from Scanners.
4: She's vomiting everywhere. Oh, no.
2: You really.
1: Oh, my God.
2: It's too much of a shock, Wes. And we come back, we'll talk about some kind of economics thing. What's the book again? Retire Sooner Method. You can go to all the places and pre-order it right now.
0: The Retire Sooner Method. And there's only 1 week left. For all the bonuses. Once September 1 comes, it's just the book.
2: And then there's...
0: Now it's the book plus the bonuses.
2: And one of the bonuses is the blurb from award-winning radio creator.
0: Is it dinner and lunch with Von Hessler?
2: I'm out of that business. Okay. Good afternoon to Alex Williams. Alex says 285 North is getting slow in Cobb.
5: Hey, good afternoon, Eric, and to the Doctrinaires as well. Yeah, we got a trouble in the center lane. Looks like a stall. They put a construction barrel behind it to help people avoid it. 285 northbound, the inner loop. South Atlanta Road, exit 16 right there in the center lane. Delays already stretching back to Hollowell Parkway. Now, on the other side of the interstate, 285 southbound, a crash impacting the left lane below South Cobb Drive, exit 15, so you're slow both ways as you leave and head toward I-20. Over into DeKalb County, 285 eastbound and southbound, the inner loop delays start around Georgia 400. It's sluggish through Dunwoody, then the heavier stuff finds you as you leave I-85, making your way down to Highway 78, the Stone Mountain Freeway in Clarkston, and northbound stacked up from Highway 29 Lawrenceville Highway, trying to ramp on to 85 in DeKalb. 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
24: $2,100, that's 3 months of groceries. $2,100, that's the tax increase Senator John Ossoff supported in Washington. 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
26: But let's not talk about that unpleasant business. Wes Moss. Wes Moss, why don't you let people know how they can get more Wes Moss besides buying that fantastic new book. What's it called? Hold it up again. The Retire Sooner Method.
0: Yeah.
26: Which means you don't get pregnant.
0: Not fully. It's
4: is that a QR code?
0: There's right, actually one in the book.
1: No, in the book.
4: What? Crazy.
26: All right, she's lost it. Now she's just gone.
0: It is the Retire Sooner Method, the five secrets behind America's happiest and unhappiest. So you want to avoid that part.
1: And ugliest.
26: And ugliest.
0: And there's a secret QR code. But you're going to find that at the RetireSoonerMethod.com.
26: Okay, there you are. And on there, you'll find all the other Wes Moss
0: stuff. Sure, you can find,
26: does West a little Moss. Show on the radio. I don't know where, but does a show on
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26: I know some people over there.
0: News Talk.
26: Absolutely.
4: It's a great station.
27: Maybe he could hook you up with a job.
26: Who, what?
27: Maybe Wes could hook you up with a job if you...
26: A job?
27: Yeah.
1: Yeah, WSB.
27: Yeah.
0: I remember when it was AM 750.
26: Can you talk to them over the WSB? Because I'd love to work there.
0: I do know some people.
26: Okay.
0: I know an award-winning host at WSB
27: Dr.
0: Radio.
27: Joe.
26: Yeah.
0: He can't decide if he's an introvert or an extrovert. He's probably a little of both.
4: Oh, you're not talking about me. I'm an extrovert.
0: Not that host.
26: I've heard that host is a jerk, so I don't want to hear that guy. So what do we have? A story, some kind of a story for Wes Moss.
4: From CBS News, guys. Gen Xers are fretting over the future of Social Security, saying, quote, I will likely be working in retirement, end quote.
26: What do you think? You think they're going to be working longer?
0: They should be fretting.
1: Yes.
26: Yes.
27: Yeah, we are.
0: They should be fretting.
26: Why not just not fret and go to, can I actually retire in Uruguay on my Social Security alone?
1: Uruguay. Yeah.
0: Well, the problem is that Gen X is worried that they're not going to get Social Security.
26: Okay, so I was selfish. That was on me.
0: Zero, even in Uruguay, is still zero.
26: Okay. Okay, so what do they got to do? What should they do? Just give up?
0: Well, it's really nothing. It's really a voter issue because it's a congressional issue and it's Congress. And we all know this story.
26: Yes.
0: We know the story. We all get a green statement in the mail, or you can log into SSA.gov and look at your Social Security statement. And right on there, it says, hey, just so you know, the trust cushion is expected to be depleted in the year 2032, approximately.
26: Yeah, keeps
0: 2032.
26: Moving up.
0: And
1: great.
0: What does that mean? It means there could be potentially a cut to your promised benefits.
26: Yeah.
0: And now, I think the context is important. It's not a 100% cut. It's projected to be a 21 to 23% cut. Let's call it a quarter, which is still a really big deal.
26: Sure.
0: But it's not an 80% cut. So I think that's important.
26: Yeah, and Autumn says it could start there, and then there's another 10%, and then there's another 10%.
1: Yeah, as time goes on, if nothing changes, if nothing is solved, then what's stopping it from increasing?
0: And it's the younger generations. I have for 20 years that I've been doing radio and podcasting. Mm-hmm. When I would get that question 15 years ago, I'd say, "Look, if you're 55 now or 60, and this was 15 years ago, I said you have zero worry." It's not going to get cut for you.
26: Yeah.
0: But here we are 20 years later, and now it's the younger generation that I've been talking about, the Gen Xers and younger.
26: Yeah,
0: there could be a potential cut if there is no congressional action. The math problem is not that complicated. You raise the Social Security raise max, you make it to 63 versus 62 when you can take the benefits. Like, you could do a couple things
26: right. And
0: secure the whole system. Will Congress do it?
26: It's becoming a day of reckoning for 35 to 40 years of really bad governance in this country.
0: Gen X and younger just has to save more. It's even more on
1: so easy
0: you.
1: To do.
4: Yeah.
26: Yeah. Well, it's kind of hard to save more when you don't get paid as much as you used to.
4: I'm buying gold.
26: There you go.
1: Spend it all on crypto.
26: That's the way. You know what? Just take one big gamble.
4: Autumn.
26: Wouldn't you agree?
4: Go.
26: Just take one big swing for the fences and live with whatever happens. Wes Moss, thank you very much,
0: you
26: sir. Have a great week.
0: Thanks, guys.
26: Alex Williams says it's a full house through downtown.
4: Yeah, very slow already this afternoon. Eric, 85, jamming in right at 475 around Howell Mill, Northside Drive. That's exit 252. You're going to stay on the brake lights the whole way through Midtown and downtown as you head down to I-20. Northbound's been a rough go of it. 75, 85 north, starting around University Avenue. Those delays stay with you into Midtown, not helping the cause as a crash still lingering on the right shoulder on 85 north at the Buford Spring Connector. Crash just moved to the right shoulder, all lanes back open. 285 southbound, the outer loop below South Cobb Drive, but on the inner loop northbound, that stall is still in the center lane at South Atlanta Road. 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Triple Team Traffic, 95.5 WSB.
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11: Country music legend Dolly Parton is dead at the age of 80. Her nephew, Brian Seaver, announces the news on social media today.
19: Dolly called me and said she wants to rest in a beautiful bed of plush cotton because after a life wearing heavy rhinestones, she finally deserves to be comfortable and have some rest. Rest in peace, Aunt Dolly.
11: But she was about much more than just music. Philanthropy is a big part of Parton's legacy. Earlier this summer, Dolly thanked Taylor Swift and Travis Kelce for making a big donation to her Imagination Library.
28: I was just told that you two are making a donation of $2 million to my Imagination Library. Thank you, thank you, thank you. I'm blown away and overjoyed with that gratitude.
11: She established the Imagination Library in 1995 in honor of her father, who never learned to read or write. It is 89 degrees in Atlanta when we could see a return of scattered showers and storms. Meteorologist Christina Edwards has Atlanta's most accurate and dependable forecast coming up. A mental health and addiction therapy facility owner in Fulton County is charged with Medicaid fraud.
29: $88,000 is how much Georgia Attorney General Chris Carr says Desmond Maul received in fraudulent Medicaid payments over a two-year period. During that time, Maul, who is the owner and operator of Outpatient Therapy Center Family 360 Incorporated, is accused of signing the name of a dead psychiatrist on official documents for Medicaid services. In addition to one count of Medicaid fraud, he's also been charged with 32 counts of false statements and writings. Jonathan O'Brien, 95.5 WSB.
11: Cobb County Commissioners consider expanding the county's microtransit program tonight. Cobb DOT Director Drew Ressler says the plan has two parts.
30: That will expand our microtransit zone in South Cobb and then create a new microtransit zone in Ackworth, Kennesaw.
11: The cost to ride is $2.50. He says it's a vital option for residents without reliable access to a vehicle, but opponents argue the plan is not good use of taxpayer money. A Georgia nonprofit looks to provide stable housing in Metro Atlanta, one family at a time.
31: St. Vincent de Paul, Georgia is moving families from motels to homes to combat housing instability. Program manager Heidi Evely says the program came about while she was a volunteer helping families.
32: We would get a tremendous amount of phone calls from families living in hotels with their children, have income, they just can't get out. They couldn't afford the first month's rent, the down payment needed to move out because the hotels are so high priced.
31: Now the program has moved 1,000 families into stable housing since 2019. Jordan Brown, 95.5 USB.
11: The Georgia Farm to Food Bank program awards $1 million to 8 food banks across the state, including the Atlanta Food Bank and the Food Bank of Northeast Georgia in Athens.
33: It's just a win-win for our state. It's a win for our farmers. It's a win for families in need. And it's a perfect example of the Department of Agriculture, our Georgia-grown team, and farmers stepping up to the plate.
11: Georgia Agriculture Commissioner Tyler Harper says the money will help food banks provide fresh produce and protein to more than 430,000 Georgians facing food insecurity. South Fulton's interim public safety director wins this year's Hubert Williams Equal Justice and Effective Policing Award.
34: After just 1 year at the helm of the public safety of South Fulton, Dr. Cedric Alexander reduced crimes of aggravated assaults, auto thefts, and robberies by 48%. He finished the police academy 50 years ago.
2: Never thought that 50 years later I would still be involved in public safety, even though I took a hiatus for a period of time to go do a doctorate in clinical psychology.
34: Dr. Alexander says his most rewarding experience was as leader of the National Organization of Black Law Enforcement Executives, or NOBLE. Lisa Nicholas, 95.5 WSB.
11: It is Election Day in Georgia's 13th Congressional District. The race will determine who will fill the remaining term of the late Congressman David Scott, his daughter Marcy Scott, and former Gwinnett County School Board Chairman Everton Blair Jr. are facing off for the seat. It is now 4:34, and it's time for live team coverage of traffic and weather. In the 24-hour traffic center, here is Alex Williams.
10: No fun into Alpharetta right now, Bill. Been dealing with a crash on Georgia 400 northbound. DOT tells me it's been in two right lanes as you leave a Windward Parkway right around that new McGinnis Ferry Road exit, so that's why you're seeing a little extra pressure on the ride back at Haynes Bridge Road. You can use Highway 9 as an alternate. 75 northbound, I'm also tracking moderate volume, we'll call it, this afternoon, starting in Marietta from Delk Road. You'll be on and off the brakes up to Kennesaw State University. 85 northbound, a right lane crash has been jamming you up right around I-285 there in DeKalb County. Once you get past that, it's going to stay slow for you up into Norcross, but it gets better once you clear Jimmy Carter Boulevard, exit number 99. Next report is in less than 10 minutes from the Trustdale.com Traffic Center. Triple Team Traffic, 95.5 WSB.
12: This is WSB meteorologist Christina Edwards. Fair skies for this evening. Temperatures falling to the mid to upper 60s for tomorrow morning. Tomorrow afternoon, a touch more humid, partly cloudy with an isolated pop-up shower or thunderstorm, high 92. Becoming mostly cloudy with scattered storms on Thursday.
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26: Now it's time to spotlight my favorite BuzzFeed headline of the week. I guess, you know, it's always one of these kind of listicle type things.
4: They're still around, though? That's good.
26: I think that's all they do. They got rid of all the political stuff.
4: The news department was axed.
26: Yeah, and now is it just listicles or
4: pretty much,
26: like a, you know, some
4: AI writes everything.
26: Something where AI tells you how to put your makeup on or something like that. And those kind of articles.
4: Pretty much.
26: It's a very necessary thing. But this is my favorite one I've seen in a while. You know, it's just like every adjective, every adverb, emphatic noun phrases. Are you familiar with those?
1: Mm.
26: Emphatic noun phrases?
1: No.
26: Well, that would be like, there's one in this. Every single person. It's an emphatic noun phrase. Along with, I mean, in one headline, how you could fit this much adverbiage and adjectiveness is mind-blowing. But here it is. 35, first of all, a list of 35. At the point that you're reading listicles with 35 to 60 things in it, why not just go ahead and read a short story?
4: Yeah. How about 10 things?
26: Give me 10.
4: Simple, stupid.
26: 35 brutally honest pictures basically every single person on Earth has experienced once in their life but absolutely refuses to talk about.
4: Next.
26: How can you squeeze more? I call it adjectization. Something like that. I don't know. I had it in my mind. It didn't really come out right.
4: I appreciate the effort there.
1: Adjectification?
26: I was trying to take adjective and push it into an aggression. Like, adjugression. That's what it is. With the adverbs and the adjectives, it's adjugression going on at BuzzFeed. 35 brutally honest pictures basically every single person on Earth has experienced once in their life but absolutely refuses to talk about. Man, if you don't click on that, then this person just needs to go into something else for a living.
3: And these are pictures?
26: Huh?
4: Yeah, that happened to people all at once. Yes.
5: Oh, the third one. The third one is true here. The step up in seriousness when millennials pulling out their laptop when they're about to make a big purchase. Absolutely. You don't make the big purchase on the phone. You make the big purchase on the laptop.
26: Yeah, but is this something that millennials absolutely refuse to talk about?
5: That's correct.
1: Hey,
5: yes.
1: Hey, that's enough. I don't want to talk about this right now.
4: Dummy up, you.
26: How is BuzzFeed doing? Can you look it up? Like, are they still, are they owned by Penske or Vox? Or what they are?
4: Talking Politics and Dolly Parton in the top five up there.
26: Okay, well, Dolly Parton, just rest in peace. She just sees the
4: Jesse Waters got schooled.
26: Oh, wow, I got to watch that. Who schooled Jesse Waters?
5: Oh, wasn't that the interview with the Saeed, right? From Michigan. Know.
26: Yeah, and then if you go to MAGA websites, they'll say, Saeed schooled by Jesse Waters, and you'll see the same clip.
4: Here's the next one. Can I read it to you?
26: Sure.
4: It's very short. I am not being dramatic even slightly when I say the whole world is the dumbest it's ever been in 2026, and these people are all the proof I need.
1: It's too long.
4: Click.
26: Yeah. Well, it's the same. Well, it's still the same thing. It's just like, what would they? Is this what you have to go to? Like anybody who writes headlines for BuzzFeed and say, for one day, no adverbs or adjectives allowed.
4: Oh,
26: go ahead.
4: Do?
26: See what you can do. See what you got inside you.
3: Oh. BuzzFeed owned by Byron Allen.
26: Oh yeah, that's right. Is his show still on at like 12:30 at night? Is anybody watching that? The Comics Unleashed.
3: I don't know.
5: I have not.
26: Or as Norm MacDonald said about that show,
4: it couldn't be any more leashed.
5: When does this like official nighttime talk show begin?
4: That's on.
26: That's on.
5: Oh, it's officially on now.
26: He's been doing this thing for years. I'm sure he's running some kind of... And you know, we've mentioned this before, and people look at it like, oh, CBS made a big mistake letting Colbert go. This show is tanking. And it's not the point. They don't care. It's 12:30 at night. It's easier for them. Byron Allen, he takes on all of the stuff. He has to sell the commercials. He has to sell everything. And he pays them for the time slot.
4: It gets an average of $628,000 to $779,000 per night. $100,000.
26: Okay. Who are those nearly 800,000 people? Okay, let's narrow it down to the 200,000 who haven't just fallen asleep in front of their televisions.
4: Kind of look up I'll have to ask it, the demographic.
26: That seems like a lot to me. Isn't that more than CNN gets it, like on a primetime show? They get like 500,000 on a big show, right?
4: Yeah. It's 85% less than Colbert was getting.
26: Right, but the point, and people look at that and go, oh, that was a big mistake. But Colbert was costing, what, $20 million a year or something like that?
3: $100 million.
26: $100 million with the whole thing.
4: Right.
26: And Byron Allen is paying them for the time slot, and he takes on all of the risk with sales.
4: The audience is 50 years and up, 85%.
26: Of course.
4: And then the
26: who's watching? First of all,
4: 18 to 49 is 13 to 15%.
26: Who is watching? Because some of them are at their grandparents' house.
4: Yeah.
26: Like,
4: we don't have internet here.
26: Who is watching linear television? Who's watching television off of cable or something like that at 12:45 a.m. That's not good. No one under 50. And few people. You could say
6: people over 50.
26: They could say 50 plus, but I'm guessing once you get into like 68 plus is where your numbers really get big in that one, which means you can't sell them anything but reverse mortgages and
6: gold.
1: Ooh, or maybe that like little foot stepping thing so you can be sitting and pushing your feet back and forth.
26: Yeah, and also the stupid sit shower thing.
5: Oh, I want that.
26: Okay,
1: ooh, or
26: here's
1: like,
26: the problem with that.
1: The door for the bathtub.
26: Yeah, that's the one with the door. But here's the thing is that you... Nothing is worse. So after a shower, you got to wait for the whole thing to drain.
5: Hey, get a fast drain.
26: I mean, not even a shower. Like if you're in there taking a bath.
5: Yeah.
26: Like shower is okay.
1: But an old person can't take a bath.
26: Well, yeah,
7: why not?
26: You get in there. You close
1: they
26: the door.
1: Can't sit down.
7: Yes, I can.
26: What do you? Well, this is it's a sitting thing.
1: No. This is we're talking about the door for the bathtub.
26: Yeah.
1: That's so that you don't have to lift your leg over.
26: Yeah. I get it.
1: Yeah.
26: But my point is, if you're taking a bath that way. Then
1: old people ain't taking baths.
26: I thought old people were more likely to take a bath.
5: Yeah.
1: No way. They sit in the shower. No, they have a little chair.
26: Oh, they sit in the shower.
5: A wheelchair?
26: Yeah.
5: Doesn't it get rusty?
26: You know what? I think it's time to go to Oregon. I think that's going to be one thing. It's like if I'm sitting in the shower, it's just time to go get one of those pods in Oregon.
6: Sat in the shower?
5: Oh, it's great. It's a shath. It's great. Shower
1: takes
5: bath.
1: Shaths. He gets a bowl of Doritos and he takes a shath.
5: Yeah.
26: He likes soggy Doritos?
1: Well, he doesn't eat them like so that they get wet.
5: They keep them just on the outside of the shower.
26: By the way, if you're cleaning yourself, the dust off of Doritos is a great way to end a shower. All over yourself. That seems like that's good stuff. But I guess about my youngest when he was a kid, like up until he's like 7 or 8 years old, he would sit down in the shower. I always thought it was weird.
5: Strange. It's so relaxing. It feels like you're in the rainforest.
26: Yeah, but when you're eight, sitting in there, you have a little more energy. he's acting like he's 47 years old. We get ready to go to school, but he's saying, "Oh, what another hard day ahead."
5: You guys were tough on him. He was
26: apparently
5: he had some hard days there.
26: Yeah. Boy, what a hard life. Waking up to 30 minutes sitting in a shower.
6: I didn't sit down in the shower until I was in my 20s.
26: I've never sat down in the shower. It just seems to go against protocol.
6: Just like once a year when you're hungover.
5: The best, right? When you're trying to like make sure you come back to life.
8: I just wouldn't shower.
26: After all these years.
6: Or flu, if you get the flu or something.
26: Yeah, you know, after all these years of having a pool, I just realized in the last few weeks that a great way, a major hangover, there's nothing you can do. But if you wake up one of those kind of like you're halfway there, there's just a little bit of that little hangover. Swimming is great.
6: Yeah, you've got the saltwater pool too.
26: Yeah.
6: It's like swimming in electrolytes.
26: Yeah, yeah.
8: You can drink it.
26: I can keep my eyes open when I'm under the water. It's fantastic.
5: By the way, we're looking at data from those that take baths and those that shower. An Australian study says that 70% of those over 80 years old still showered. About 8-9% bath with regularity.
26: I'm a bath man. I'll die a bath man.
6: The bath.
1: Yeah, you will because you won't be able to get up.
26: Well,
5: wow.
1: Die a bath man.
5: Sounds like a superhero.
1: Bath man.
26: It's not going to happen.
8: You're about to go down the drain, you vile beast.
26: It won't happen because after I sit down the first time in the shower, I'll be off to Oregon, lay down in my goodbye pod. I call it my goodbye pod. I'll say goodbye. Alex Williams says there's a crash on 400 North in Alpharetta.
10: Yeah, it's in two right lanes, Eric, 400 northbound at McGinnis Ferry Road, and that has really stacked up the ride back before Haynes Bridge Road, almost to Mansell Road. So might want to consider using Highway 9 out of Roswell and through Alpharetta maybe to avoid that big slowdown. Now, better news on 285 northbound in Cobb County. We were contending with a stall in the center lane at South Atlanta Road, exit 16. That has since cleared. Delays, not so much. Still slow, leaving I-20. We will watch for that ride to get better. And a crash on I-85 northbound in DeKalb County. That's been impacting the right lane at 285, keeping you on the brakes from Shambly Tucker. And it's slowing 285 north the outer loop as you leave Highway 78, the Stone Mountain Freeway, just trying to get up to the I-85 interchange. 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
35: 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Non-payment of debt may lead to additional finance charges or collections activity, including legal action. 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Not a loan company. We do not lend money.
26: I have to say to the forces of nature, this is my statement to the forces of nature. Nope. No way. It's not going to happen. And the force of nature that I'm speaking of is that it just seems like online and through society over the last, I don't know, 2 or 3 weeks, there's this this thing that says, hey, Eric, you should have an opinion about the WNBA. And it's like, huh? What? Hey, Eric, come on over here. This is exciting. This is fascinating. This is sociological and stuff. I mean, this is important stuff. You need to educate yourself here and have an opinion. Hey, no. No, the answer is no. I don't care. I don't care about anything that's going on in the WNBA. I wish everybody in the WNBA good, wonderful luck in life and all that, as I do with everybody. But probably the only thing that's ever going to get me interested in the WNBA is some kind of highlight reel of people playing basketball at a very high level. That would be the thing. I doubt it would have anything to do. If it's something that's going to come up as a daily topic on Fox News' The Five, probably it's not going to pull me to your sport. So I wish everyone luck, but to the universe that's trying to pull me over here and convince me that I should give a damn and have an opinion, the answer is no.
0: Sounds like you want dunking. That's what you want. You want more dunks in the WNBA.
26: I don't know. How does anything get your interest? Yeah, you sort of see something. Oh, I'd like to see more of that.
2: Well, politics.
26: Yeah. That's usually the thing in sports that gets me interested. Is hey, you've got to have an opinion. Who's this guy that I know this name? Cantor. Did he used to be in the NBA? This guy, Enos Cantor.
0: Yeah, I think he washed out.
26: Yeah, and now he's probably got a big old. I would imagine social media thing going. So
0: he loves the attention he's getting. He thinks of himself as the hero.
26: Yeah,
0: because
26: he's
0: trying to protect.
26: Which, by the way, that's what women love: men showing up to to protect their dignity and their honor when it comes to political stuff. But you know, reality is, you know what? Just when it's all over, when it's all said and done, write a report. I don't want to read the whole report. Maybe give me a one pager on how it all worked out. But the answer is no. You're never. I don't give a damn what happens in the WNBA. Alex Williams says 400 North is bumper to bumper to Alpharetta.
10: Yeah, all due to this crash up at McGinnis Ferry Road, that's just north of Windward Parkway. It's been blocking multiple right lanes, Eric, 400 northbound there. That slowed you back to Mansell Road. They're hopefully getting this thing cleared up, but until then, you can use Highway 9. Now, on 400 southbound, there's a crash impacting the left side of the ramp that takes you to I-285. So that ramp is slowing right around Abernathy Road, exit number 5. Earlier crash cleared out of the right lane in the cab, 85 northbound at 285. Delays continue past there, though, up into Norcross toward Indian Trail Road. 75 northbound, that's still just waves of volume between Marietta and Kennesaw. 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Next report is in less than 10 minutes from the Trustdale.com Traffic Center. Triple Team Traffic, 95.5 WSB.
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9: 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Our top story, a legend is gone. The iconic Dolly Parton has died at the age of 80. In addition to her music, Dolly was known for her philanthropy, her Dollywood theme park, and her Imagination Library program. From a 1982 interview with Barbara Walters, Parton is asked what success means to her.
11: You know, I've worked hard and I had a lot of dreams. I've worked not only for myself, but for other people. And it's like now I want to enjoy, really enjoy the more simple things rather than just going full blast.
9: Fans will have a chance to celebrate Dolly Parton's life when her Broadway musical opens later this year. Dolly, a true original musical, will begin preview performances on December 7th at the St. James Theater in New York City. It will tell the story of Parton's life in her own words and through her songs. And she has plenty of ties to Metro Atlanta.
12: Dolly spent several months living in Atlanta while shooting the film Joyful Noise back in 2012. And in recent interviews, Dolly said she would spend quite a bit of time here visiting Atlanta over the years, including frequent trips to see longtime friend and former 9 to 5 co-star Jane Fonda, who called Atlanta home. Now, of course, there were numerous concerts and shows, including her last one back in 2011 in Alpharetta. And in recent interviews, Dolly thanked us for always making the drive up to support her parks in eastern Tennessee. Keith Cromwell, 95.5 WSB.
9: President Trump orders flags to fly at half staff for 1 week in honor of Dolly Parton. It is 90 degrees in Atlanta. Does rain return tomorrow, and will it dry out for the weekend? Meteorologist Christina Edwards has Atlanta Radio's only five-day forecast coming up. A plan to boost microtransit options in Cobb County is up for a vote tonight.
14: For 2 years, South Cobb residents have had access to a microtransit pilot program. Now, with demand increasing, County DOT Director Drew Ressler says it's time to grow.
15: South Cobb has provided trips to daily shopping and to medical. We look forward to seeing how an expanded zone and a new zone and Ackworth-Kennesaw can provide the same.
14: According to an analysis, the expansions would provide access to more than 105,000 additional residents. Opponents have argued the routes are not a good use of taxpayer dollars. In Cobb County, Jonathan O'Brien, 95.5 WSB.
9: A 79-year-old man from Marietta is killed in a collision with a school bus in Woodstock. Stacy Brown with the city of Woodstock says the man's vehicle hit a school bus with 20 kids on board at the intersection of Main Street and Highway 92.
16: Two of the juvenile passengers on the school bus sustained minor injuries. One of them was released to their parent, and the other was transported to a local hospital by EMS.
9: The cause of the crash is under investigation. A dump truck plows into a gas station on Christmas Avenue in Barrow County after the driver loses control due to an apparent mechanical issue.
17: Dump truck subsequently struck
13: a telephone pole and then continue to the Super H gas station building.
9: Sergeant Dominic Smith with the Barrow County Sheriff's Office says a store clerk inside the building has minor injuries and the truck driver has minor scratches to his hand. A former Metro Atlanta mail carrier is sentenced to prison time for stealing mail.
17: It was folks in the Smyrna area who first noticed missing or stolen mail. An investigation in 2024 by the U.S. Postal Service uncovered surveillance video that showed 44-year-old Melissa McAfee taking the mail while on her route. She was swiping checks and gift cards that amounted to more than $1 million. She's been sentenced to 2 years in federal prison, followed by 2 years of supervised release, and she was ordered to pay restitution. Sabrina Cupid, 95.5 WSB.
9: A Georgia nonprofit is helping families in need move from extended stay motels into stable housing. St. Vincent de Paul's Motel to Home program has helped 1,000 families across 40 Georgia counties. Program manager Heidi Evely says housing insecurity is everywhere.
18: It isn't just in areas people think it is. It is throughout the metro area.
9: The nonprofit has invested over $2 million to assist families with move-in expenses and keep them housed. It is now 5:04. The Von Hessler Doctrine continues in less than 2 minutes. Right now, live team coverage of traffic and weather in the 24-hour traffic center. Here is Alex Williams.
10: Hey, Bill. A little better news in Alvareta. Looks like that crash has cleared out of travel lanes on 400 northbound up at McGinnis Ferry Road. That's north of That's north of Windward Parkway. We're still slow back to Mansell Road there in Roswell, but those delays should start to improve. Heads up in through Ackworth, there's a crash on Highway 41 northbound at Highway 92. Those brake lights start back around Morris Hill Road. And on I-85 northbound up in Suwannee, I'm seeing a few brake lights out of Duluth from Old Peachtree Road up to 985. 316 eastbound, on and off the brakes the whole way from I-85 into Lawrenceville. Next report is in less than 10 minutes from the Trustdale.com Traffic Center. Triple Team Traffic 95.5 WSB.
9: 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Here's meteorologist Christina Edwards.
19: Fair skies for this evening. Sunset around 8:15. Temperatures will be in the mid-80s at that time, continuing to cool into the mid to upper 60s for tomorrow morning. Tomorrow afternoon, increasing humidity levels, becoming partly cloudy with an isolated pop-up shower or thunderstorm possible, high 92. Thursday and Friday, mostly cloudy with scattered rain showers and thunderstorms, highs only in the upper 80s. Drying out in time for this weekend, morning lows in the 70s, daytime highs near 90.
9: 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I'm Bill Caiaccio, 95.5 WSB.
26: Hour 3 of the Von Hessler Doctrine begins right now with this hour's keyword. WSB's A Grand for Groceries giveaway. 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Again, that keyword is P-A-Y-S. Pays. Well, there you go. This is strange. What is this? Sometimes you read something and you just think to yourself, not even think to myself. That's the wrong way to put it. It's more like you read something and you think, that's going on? They're doing that? I didn't realize they were doing that. How come it took me 7 years to find out they were doing that? This is another one from the Daily Mail. I'm going to say that. They do a lot of ridiculous headlines in the Daily Mail, I think. That's why I end up liking it. Because otherwise, you got to talk about the war or something like that. World's oldest... See, I didn't even know there was even one of these. World's oldest lab-grown human brains reach 7 years old.
20: Whoa, cool.
26: And scientists think they may have recorded the passage of time.
20: So how much of this is an actual... Is it just like a...
26: It's like a piece of the brain. It's not a full brain.
20: Yeah.
0: It's like, oh, no, it probably has conscience. Oh, no.
26: It's just like,
21: kill me. Come on. Watch me.
26: Can somebody at least bring in a stripper from time to time?
20: No, right. Yeah. Oh, wait a minute. Eyeballs to me.
26: Yeah,
20: please?
26: Can I get some eyeballs so I can look around? How about some ears, huh? I'd like to listen to that new Rolling Stones album, but probably not. I was just bored.
0: At least give a baby shark or something.
20: That's really interesting, though.
26: Well, I tried to open the story on my iPad and it wouldn't open. But yeah, I didn't know. I read this earlier and I had no idea that they're actually doing this. They look like little blobs. So they say that they believe that they've recorded the passage of time, not in the terms of memories, like they remember when they were taken to the beach or anything like that, but just the way that they appear to be learning because they're applying lessons of growth to the next time they have to grow into something else. And so even though it's not memory, it's it records the passage of time between, I guess, sort of the last time it had to do this and this time, and then it learned. I don't know. I just freaked out by the fact that we're growing human brains in the... Can you call them human brains if they're synthetic? I mean, obviously they start from stem cells or whatever.
20: Well, then they must be starting from a human stem cell as opposed to an animal's. So,
26: but I mean, what
20: rat brain?
26: What is the reason for this?

0: goes. And if the brain is okay, then we get rid of the Tylenol.
1: I wonder how people are going to respond to, because apparently there's a new vaccine for cancer that is doing well in the testing and the trials. And that'll be an interesting thing.
0: Don't take it.
1: That'll be an interesting, like, with people suddenly, you know, having second thoughts all of a sudden about vaccines. That'd be interesting. That's like, what does that person do? Hey, we have a, now here's the thing, is vaccine to me says you get it before you get cancer, right? It's not a,
2: yes.
1: It's not a cure. So who would, at my age though, I don't have a lot of cancer in my family. So maybe I have time. As a matter of fact, I don't know of one story of one person in my family with cancer. So that's pretty good in terms, we're heart people. We die from heart attacks and that sort of thing.
2: But they're giving it to this woman. I just read this article. She had stage 3 pancreatic cancer. And they gave her the vaccine and she's lived.
1: Okay, so that is not something.
2: So
1: that
2: it's also a therapeutic.
1: Yeah, therapeutic, yeah. Now, hold on. We got to see more of a sample size. Now, the way I would normally look at something, because I think that the whole vaccine thing, first of all, it's not. Now, RFK Jr., he is what you could call an anti-vaxxer because he used to be on the left where, by the way, most anti-vax stuff, that's where it used to live with the hippies in Vermont and the, you know, the granola people and all that. And so RFK Jr., it's all right to put him in that. I don't think it's all right to say if people questioned one vaccine that only took 1 year and had very little testing, I don't think you call that person an anti-vaxxer. That doesn't mean they're not going to get MMR and you know, some other things. Now, being lied to by the CDC over a couple of years doesn't help. But I don't think that just because somebody doesn't like the COVID one, which happened very fast, even, you know, the name of it to get it out there in time was called Operation Warp Speed. I don't think that, you know, and people can be right or wrong about that, but I just don't think you're an anti-vaxxer.
3: Operation No Testing.
1: Yeah, right. I mean, you're not an anti-vaxxer because you're going, I don't know if this one was in the oven long enough. That's basically, but now we've got the RFK Jr. who is an anti-vaxxer And so there's all of this thought now. I'm reading that, you know, more families are taking deferments and not getting the vaccines and all that. But that's a hell of a choice, though, when people come in and say, hey, we got a vaccine for cancer. Oh, boy, we were going to sit down on this one. Are we really going to say no to this? Now, I would, if I had the time, like I would normally, just, well, let other people take it for 4 or 5
2: years.
1: Yeah,
2: let's see how they do.
1: See how they do.
2: But and if you had it and they're like, this might work, I would take it.
1: What was the one you said that it helped with?
2: Pancreatic stage 3.
1: Because
2: you don't live through that.
1: Pancreatic. You try anything. Anything. Because usually, you're lucky to find pancreatic cancer at stage 3. The problem with pancreatic cancer is
2: it
1: tends to show up when you're already at stage 4. So
2: the JRFK thing, isn't he more against the mercury and the other chemicals that are in there?
1: Yes, yes. Yeah. But he cites studies that I don't listen. Here's the thing.
2: Because you can't get an honest answer from anybody.
1: Right. I have no idea. All I know, it's like the climate thing.
2: Yeah.
1: Right. The thing that I know for sure is that this entire conversation has been politicized. That's all I know for sure. And once I know that a conversation has politicized, then I suddenly stop believing anything. Because once something is a political conversation, then it's more than a debate. The person who wins the debate gets research grants and stuff. Yeah. Like political conversations, somebody gets something out of winning the debate with society and all that. It's not a true debate. So I'm not a climatologist, so I can't know everything about the climate. All I do know is that it's been politicized. And the same thing with vaccines.
4: I took my climate vaccine. It really helped.
1: Well, actually, it's not helping because we're having the hottest summer we've ever had. So thank you very much. I don't think you're doing much good.
4: It felt good.
1: Bill Crane, what the hell are you doing here? My goodness, you showed up early.
5: I apologize.
1: That's all right, Bill Crane. Well, you know what?
5: We do have to occasionally work for a living in my end of the world, too.
1: Oh, well, who are you consulting? Some politician who is asking you, hey, Bill, how can I, well, I don't want to say lie, but how can I fudge the truth?
5: We call that messaging.
1: Messaging. And how do I?
5: Yes. Yeah, you want to give them the best version of the truth that they can actually speak to.
1: It's interesting that messaging and massaging so close together.
5: Very close together, right, like those adjectives and adverbs you were talking about.
1: Exactly. Exactly. You like

0: the, you know, you ever read the listicles, Bill Crane?
1: Are
0: you
1: not a big much fan of a clickbait guy.
0: Oh, really? Are you good about that online?
1: I skip it. I mean, yeah. I see it on my phone constantly. Probably the only place it does catch me, and I know you're a YouTuber, is I'll be on YouTube and some stupid video to the right that seems related to the topic that I'm at.
0: Yeah.
1: They catch me occasionally.
0: I get to the point where I should get like Nerf stuff that I can throw, because when I get interested in a video on YouTube by the way it's described, and then I click it and I hear an AI voice, I want to throw things.
2: Oh, yeah.
0: I want to throw things.
1: It's amazing how many of those AI voices I've gotten to where I, as soon as I
0: yell, you just know them.
1: I know the first word.
0: What if I told you? What if I told you? What if I told you that Bill Crane is going to come back and we're going to drain.
2: We're going to brain him good.
0: We're going to brain him butt good.
1: That's what happens when you're late.
0: That's right. We're going to drain the brain of the somewhat late arriving Bill Crane. Alex Williams says there's a crash on 400 South in Sandy Springs.
3: Yeah, but we found this one on the Jam Cam, Eric. It's on the 400 southbound ramps to take you to I-285. This crash, unfortunately, involving a school bus right here. This is on the 400 southbound ramp, the right side of the ramp that goes to I-285 westbound, the outer loop there. So that is slowing 400 southbound right around the North Springs MARTA station where people try to access that ramp to I-285 and Abernathy Road. So heads up for that. Still seeing some northbound delays through Roswell or through Alpharetta out of Roswell from around Mansell Road up to where we had earlier trouble between Windward Parkway and McGinnis Ferry Road. Now 285 into DeKalb County, that ride's starting to slow. We're going to check that ride for you coming up. 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
7: 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All right. Now, Bill Crane is here. Let's commence the draining of the braining of Bill Craning.
8: And you know it's Tuesday, so that means it's another primary day. And this time, the eyes of the country are looking at South Carolina and Darlene Graham and whether or not she's going to stay in the race.
7: I know why you said that, because for some strange reason, she spells her name with an I.
8: That's right.
7: Darlene with an I. Darline. Bill Crane, can I just say, before you tell us what you think is going to happen in this South Carolina Republican primary, if the Republicans choose Darlene Graham, then I would have to assume that South Carolina Republicans are the dumbest people ever. I mean, she admitted how bad would her opponent have to be? She admitted on stage she has no idea about Taiwan or China and that whole thing. Now, for a House seat, maybe. Senator? There's only 100. So where do you think that she's going to win this?
9: I would have preferred that she just handled the caretaker months through the end of this term,
7: right?
9: But the people of South Carolina, I think how many times they sent Strom Thurmond back, are very traditional and absent a scandal, tend to support the families of as well as the politicians and office holders that they liked. And Lindsey Graham was going to have a tough race on his hands originally. So if she wins, I don't think it'll be by a strong margin. But with the Trump endorsement in one of the most conservative states in the country, I would give her the edge tonight. In the special.
7: Well, then they just must not have brains. Nothing against her, but she doesn't belong there. I mean, this is like being there. Like, she just does not belong there. And you can't be a senator of the United States and not have any opinion on Taiwan and China. I could disagree with your opinion.
9: But the idea,
7: and by the way, Strom Thurmond, lots of reasons. People loved him, people hated him, lots of reasons not to like him, whatever. But he knew about Taiwan and China. There's a basic level of intellectual curiosity about the world that you want to know somebody has had before they run for Senate of the United States.
9: Yeah, now, I would agree with you that the U.S. Senate is supposed to be the highest deliberative body in the United States and something you aspire to and achieve over time, like running from the U.S. House or Congress or even a local state office. So this would not be the choice I would be making if I was in the South Carolina booth or if I was in South Carolina Republican Party. But you ask me.
7: Yes.
9: No, I think the voters of South Carolina will.
7: I'm not blaming you. I'm just saying, I'm agreeing.
9: And I think they will pick Darlene Graham.
10: Will she beat the Democrat?
9: Pardon me?
10: Will she beat the Democrat?
9: Yes, I believe so, because, again, it's one of the most conservative red states in the country.
7: So for 6 years, they're going to send this person up
9: there.
7: We also have a
9: special election here today for David Scott's congressional seat.
7: And this is another family thing, right?
9: Yeah, similar, in that Darcy Scott, although she's only running for the 4 months, the caretaker role.
7: Okay.
9: They don't appoint interims under Georgia law. There has to be a special election. So she's running to basically complete promises made, funding $60 million in special grants that Congressman Scott had secured before he passed away in April, constituent services with both veterans and seniors, which was one of his areas of specialty, and she is not seeking the full-term seat.
7: Okay, well, good.
9: But she's running against a former Gwinnett County School Board Chair, Everton Blair. Gwinnett County is the largest of the seven think counties that are in that district that's now around the Northern Crescent. And her father was the only person who ever served in the 13th, because when it was created, he held it, and if he'd completed this term, he would have been 22 years in that seat.
7: This reminds me, when we're talking about local stuff, something I saw earlier. So there's somebody in Mableton who started a petition because they want to dissolve the city of Mableton. What would be the reasons? Is there a possibility that you get like double taxation in the situation that Mableton is in, or do you find yourself since
9: that city was created, there have been opponents of the city, questions raised about budgets and expenditures. I can't express that I'm an expert on all things Mableton, but I don't think a petition to essentially uncreate it is going to go far, but it'll get attention.
7: Yeah. Well, I mean, you don't hear this coming out of Sandy Springs is what I mean. Like,
9: no, but there have been other petitions or have recalls and other things that periodically pop up. The threshold to actually do it.
7: Yeah.
9: How many signatures you have to have versus the last election, the percentage of the electorate that has to sign, they have to be registered voters in the jurisdiction of Mableton.
7: But I mean, I hadn't even thought about it, but there are pros and cons as to whether you would become a city as opposed to...
9: Usually it's about local control and a higher level of service is what
8: they want to be part of Smyrna. What it is.
9: Is what causes the city to become an
7: who wouldn't want to be a part of Smyrna?
9: Linings, actually.
7: Well, besides that, Alex Williams says the 285 Southside ride is bunched up in Clarkston.
8: Yeah, 285 South trying to get into Clarkston slow. Even before that, you're seeing eastbound delays starting out of Doraville or out of Dunwoody into Doraville from Peachtree Boulevard over to I-85. Then not going to expect any improvement transitioning from 85 to 285 South with those delays continuing down into right around Memorial Drive. Northbound's recovering on 285 North through Tucker, trying to get on to 85 North through to earlier 85 North trouble that's cleared. 285 westbound, just a rough go of it the whole way this afternoon from before Chamblee Dunwoody Road. Those heavier delays stay with you over to Riverside Drive, approaching I-75 in Cobb. Then southbound, it starts to slow again from South Atlanta Road down to I-20, the West Freeway. 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Next report is in less than 10 minutes from the Trustdale.com Traffic Center. Triple Team Traffic, 95.5 WSB.
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21: Working 9 to 5, what a way to make a living.
20: Country music legend Dolly Parton has died at the age of 80. In addition to her music, Dolly was known for her philanthropy. Her Imagination Library is part of the Dollywood Foundation, which focuses on children's education and health initiatives. She talked about it earlier this year.
22: I'm very proud of the Imagination Library. Mm-hmm. It's where we give books to children. From the time they're born, they get a book once a month in the mail with their little name on it, which inspires them to want to read it or get someone to read it with them.
20: Alex Stone reports on the early information about funeral plans for Dolly.
23: They're saying it's going to be small and it's going to be intimate. They had talked about what they would do when she died, that she had the plans for how she wanted the announcement to go, and they say it's going to be small and intimate. That'll be those very close to the family.
20: President Trump says there has never been anyone like her and never will. He's ordering flags to fly at half staff for 1 week to honor Dolly Parton. It is 91 degrees in Atlanta. When will we see a return of the scattered showers and storms? Meteorologist Christina Edwards has Atlanta Radio's only 5-day forecast coming up. The owner of a Fulton County Mental Health Clinic is accused of ripping off Medicaid.
24: According to the indictment from the Georgia Attorney General's office, Desmond Maul, owner of Family 360 Incorporated, signed the name of a dead psychiatrist on official documents for services billed to Medicaid over a 2-year period. During that time, investigators say Maul fraudulently received over $88,000 in payments from the state's Medicaid program. Attorney General Chris Carr says his office will always fight to protect taxpayer dollars and root out fraud and abuse. Jonathan O'Brien, 95.5 WSB.
20: The victim of an investment scam in Cobb County has their cryptocurrency returned thanks to Georgia's White Collar and Cybercrime Unit. The Attorney General's office says the scammer reached out to the victim on social media, claiming to have an investment opportunity on a fake crypto trading platform. After the victim deposited hundreds of thousands of dollars, they were informed all of the money had been lost. lost. The GBI was able to trace a significant portion of the victim's funds to a crypto exchange. Cobb County commissioners consider expanding the county's microtransit program tonight. Cobb DOT Director Drew Ressler says the plan would expand their existing South Cobb service area and create a new zone.
0: So by expanding into the Kennesaw and Ackworth area, we extend the service area of our transit system. So we create that last mile connectivity.
20: He says it's a vital option for residents without reliable access to a vehicle, but opponents argue the plan is not a good use of taxpayer dollars. Families in extended stay motels get help finding stable housing thanks to a Georgia nonprofit.
1: About 10,000 Georgia families consider extended stay motels home. St. Vincent de Paul, Georgia wants to shrink that number. Since 2019, its motel to home program has moved 1,000 families from motels to stable housing. Program manager Heidi Evely says the program also offers financial courses and saving methods to help them stay housed.
2: It's not just housing. We're trying to keep them into housing.
1: Evely says 88% of families remain housed after the 12-month program. Jordan Brown, 95.5 WSB.
20: The Georgia Farm to Food Bank program awards $1 million to 8 food banks across the state, including the Atlanta Food Bank.
17: We try to spread those dollars out around the state to have the largest impact as possible, but the Atlanta Food Bank has been a tremendous partner of ours throughout the years. We've done a lot of work with them.
20: Georgia Agriculture Commissioner Tyler Harper says the money will help food banks provide fresh produce and protein to more than 430,000 Georgians facing food insecurity. South Fulton's interim public safety leader wins a prestigious award from a national law enforcement group.
18: The Equal Justice and Effective Policing Award honors a career police officer who has worked to increase relationships between police and the public, as well as police accountability. Dr. Cedric Alexander gives the credit for reducing crime to the officers in South Fulton.
25: They embraced the leadership style that I brought with me, and they did the work to make those numbers happen.
18: Alexander started police work 50 years ago, planning on consulting after South Fulton hires a new police leader. Lisa Nicholas, 95.5 WSB.
20: 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Time now for live team coverage of traffic and weather. In the 24-hour traffic center, it's Alex Williams.
26: It's a slow ride northbound through downtownville. Really has been all afternoon due to multiple trouble spots near Midtown. The most recent one was on 7585 North, right where 85 splits off from 75 north of 17th Street. Hero just shut down all lanes and reopened them. Got a stall moved off to the right. Didn't do any favors to that ride. 7585 northbound looks more like a parking lot, almost back to Langford Parkway. Southbound delays continue on 485 coming to their merging point, and on 75 south starting before Howell Mill. Those heavy delays will stay with you down to I-20. And that slow northbound ride is causing I-20 eastbound to stay slow through West Atlanta, with brake lights starting back at Martin Luther King Jr. Drive, exit number 53. Next report is in less than 10 minutes from the Trustdale.com Traffic Center. Triple Team Traffic, 95.5 WSB.
20: Now Atlanta Radio's only five-day forecast with meteorologist Christina Edwards.
27: Clear skies for this evening. Sunset around 8:15. Temperatures will be in the mid-80s at that time, continuing to cool into the mid to upper 60s for tomorrow morning. Tomorrow afternoon, increasing humidity levels, becoming partly cloudy with an isolated pop-up shower or thunderstorm possible, high 92. Thursday and Friday, mostly cloudy with scattered rain showers and thunderstorms, highs only in the upper 80s. Drying out in time for this weekend, morning lows in the 70s, daytime highs near 90.
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6: Da-da-da-da-da. Bill Crane is with us. And I just want to ask you, Bill Crane, if you think that the President of the United States is threatening to change the name of Lake Ontario to Lake America. Do you believe that this will be the thing that wins the war against those ghastly Canadians?
7: I've traveled a good bit to Canada. One of my favorite trips, I took a train from Vancouver across the country to Toronto. And they love Americans.
6: Of course
7: and
6: they
7: do. And the court is, it's our strongest trade partner. They have been with us in multiple wars. I cannot fathom why the White House seems to want to make an enemy of one of our longest and most ardent supporters and allies. So all I can say is, no, I don't think it'll become Lake America.
6: But what if it did? Would it win the thing for us?
7: Yes,
6: that wins it all? It's all bluster, right?
7: Yeah, it's just 51st state nonsense. They have 30 million people to our 300 million people. Our economies are complementary. The automotive industry is huge on both sides of the borders, and this tariff thing, it's about to go in place 50%. There are multiple components that are assembled in one country or manufactured in one country and then go across the lines and then go into a completed vehicle, even a Ford F-150. How much more American can you be than a Ford? But you're going to increase the cost of the Ford F-150 here because the components that are coming across from Canada. Also, good luck to New York and Michigan and Minnesota because they don't generate enough power without all that.
6: That's
7: hydro.
6: Something that Doug Ford was talking about.
7: And you don't have electricity without things like Niagara Falls, which happen to generate mostly on that.
6: Well, this whole bluster, right? This whole thing, it's like with Iran, you know, because we were so stupid that we didn't look at the amount of munitions we had before we went into Iran, and they just decided we're going to win this in a month or something, so it's okay. So now we don't have enough. So now we're going to the economic D-Day and the idea that we're going to have secondary and anybody who deals with Iran, we're going to crush you as well. Except guess what? It's all bluster because he's going to carve out China because China has rare earth minerals that we need. They've already shown this. So we can't go after China in that way because they've got rare earth minerals that we can't build missiles without.
7: We also get our aluminum from Canada and a good bit of our steel.
6: Yeah, I mean, so and they are talking about cutting off the power. Now, look, overall, they don't have anything compared to us, and we could outlast them. There's no reason to outlast them. As the Wall Street Journal opined, I think something like the dumbest trade war in history. We're only doing this because the president doesn't like the president of Canada.
7: Yes.
6: It has nothing to do with anything else.
7: He refers to as Governor Carney. He does not like him at all. And he didn't like
8: his predecessor either. What would someone who would be in defense of Trump?
6: What'd you say, Autumn?
8: Sorry, what would someone say in defense of Trump, like the devil's advocate? Like why? Because for someone who
7: believes in him. And he's playing 3D chess, and the Canadians have been taking advantage of us for decades, which they've not. And that
6: defense, right? Listen, I'm sure
7: that they don't have their own defense, which they do. They have a 70,000-person primarily army. They don't have a navy.
6: These are like things that we used to joke about, like We'd meet Canadians. I'm from New York State. I'm from Western New York. So, you know, you'd meet Canadians and you'd make jokes with them. You
7: about
6: know,
7: like, accents and about Labatt.
6: Well, like,
7: and,
6: hey, what's it like to be the front porch of the greatest country in the world? Or, hey, are you enjoying our arms, our forces keeping you? Like, and now it's like it's vice presidential rhetoric. It's real, as if it's serious. Or
7: there's a bridge that crosses the Detroit River, connecting Windsor, Canada, to Toronto, to Detroit.
6: Yeah,
7: it's been completed for more than a year.
6: But that has opened now in the last.
7: Yeah, but they weren't going to open it because of these same issues for like six. The traffic is very heavy. There's a tunnel and a bridge and existing that one multi-billionaire owns, and he called the White House because he didn't want the competition. And for like 6.5 months. Even though they needed the bridge, and even though Canada paid for most of it, they didn't open the bridge. It's just
6: this guy who ran a campaign, no more wars. You know,
7: we're picking actually, fights with the neighbors.
6: Canada. Now, is some of this now is this ratcheted up again? I wonder because the Iran news is so bad. No matter what kind of face they put on it, that they can say, "Hey, yeah, but we're beating the hell out of Canada."
7: Like, he does understand. Hey, look over there. He does understand distraction. So. I wouldn't rule that
6: I don't
7: out.
6: Think the American people have any problem with the Canadian people. I don't think the Canadian... I think both sides understand that this is about our government. This is any problems that we have, any good diplomats or whatever could be taking care of the stuff, and it wouldn't even make the news. I just really... This is what I think. I think the reason Trump wants Greenland and the reason he wants Canada and all of this...
7: Legacy.
6: If you're a president... If you're a president that expands the territory of the United States of America, you become one of those presidents that gets talked about for the, all of time. You know, Benjamin Harrison didn't do that, so his name doesn't come up all that often. You know, other presidents that expanded, and like Lincoln won the Civil War and kept the Union together.
7: Louisiana Purchase and Jefferson.
6: Yeah, William Jefferson had some other things to make him famous, but
7: less about
6: as well.
7: Stealing half of Mexico, Canada, or California and all that.
6: Yeah.
7: I remember who was that, Zachary... Who?
6: Boy, you're
7: the Mexican American War.
6: We're getting
3: James
6: above
3: K.
6: My...
3: Polk, right? Wasn't he president?
7: Yeah, well, he
3: the
7: started.
3: War?
7: I wasn't sure at the end because it was, yeah.
6: Even that guy, and you know, we don't talk about him all that much. But if Trump, so I think it's really about this, and then Canada doesn't play along. Trump won't stop eating. Every time you see him, he seems to have gained another 20 pounds. He seems out of control.
7: He's stress eating.
6: Or comfort foods, right? Is that what that is? Same thing.
9: Stress, I had a lot of stress and I'm tired and I'm sad. And
6: it all just, the whole thing. I'm tired and sad.
9: Well, you're not the president. And
6: I'm tired and sad.
7: Bring me some good news.
10: Tough this job. Country has gotten very strange.
6: Yeah, it's true. I have to agree with that guy. This country has gotten very strange. I've just turtled up. But you know, I'm too old to like blink. Oh, hell, it'll be 2 years. But, and it'll, who knows? Who knows is going to be the next... You know, the next president could be The Rock or Oprah or something ridiculous like that. I mean, who knows? Who knows these days? I mean, we really are an idiocracy. Bill Crane, let people know how they can get more Bill Crane.
7: CSI Crane is the name of my company, and you can Google my column, One Man's Opinion, or you can sign up for it on Substack to come to your email inbox for free. 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
6: I'll read the column when you make 100.
7: Okay.
6: Thanks a lot, Bill. Have a great week.
7: Take care.
6: Alex Williams says 20 East is slow into downtown.
26: Yeah, a lot of it's been due to earlier trouble spots on the connector northbound up in Midtown near 17th Street. They've all cleared. That's kept 20 Eastbound on the brakes, though, through West Atlanta to the downtown connector with 7585 northbound packed in before University Avenue, now breaking free right around Freedom Parkway or Peachtree Pine Street. Still working this crash on Georgia 400 southbound. The ramps to I-285, right side of that ramp is blocked. 285 westbound, that's a rough go of it this afternoon out of Dunwoody into Sandy Springs, passing Georgia 400 with delays starting just west of Peachtree Boulevard and sticking with you over to Roswell Road, exit number 25. Next report is in less than 10 minutes from the Trustdale.com Traffic Center. Triple Team Traffic, 95.5 WSB. 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
13: 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The Bible says we are transformed by the renewing of our minds. 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
33: 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Non-payment of debt may lead to additional finance charges or collections activity, including legal action. 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We do not lend money.
6: Schaden means damage or harm. Freude means joy. Put them together, you got harm joy. Or getting joy in another's misfortune. I bring that up, Schadenfreude, because I think I'm experiencing some of it watching these Tate brothers and their final. Now, George, who probably, you know, watched their videos when he was a younger man. 30. Did they teach you how to be a man, George? Did they teach you how to be a real man?
34: They're teaching
6: man?
34: Young men to be proud of themselves and work hard in the gym and be healthy and
6: treat women like crap.
34: and
6: treat women like crap.
34: They're the truth about
0: well, treating
34: dating.
0: Women like crap is part of the masculine experience.
6: Well, yeah. I guess, yeah. I look at this guy, Andrew Tate, and I think, how did he get any woman to ever sleep with him? His ears look like they've been attached to
0: Daddy.
6: His head. Is that, but here's the thing. It's like there's a story today about because, you know, they're in lots of trouble and they're going to trial. And so they're getting into like their wealth. Now, this is it's probably a little bit of both, a ploy to hide their wealth, which I imagine they have some significant wealth. They've been popular online for well over a decade, right?
34: No. Yeah, probably.
6: Or it's true the way that this is true about so many of these so-called social media influencers, because the lawyers are coming in going, look, we've seen these videos. They've got all these Lamborghinis and they got this, that, and the other thing. This is part of their wealth. And this is from the Telegraph. Tate brothers fake their wealth for social media, say lawyers. So the influencers facing extradition for sex crimes rented supercars to generate online engagement, court papers claim. Now, here's the thing. This happens so much, so often. Almost, it's you could almost say if you've seen a video like this in the last month, it was a lie. You rent a Lamborghini, you park it in your clean garage, and you do a video about how people can be successful like you. And then 3 days later, when the rental's up, the Lamborghini is not in the garage anymore. Yeah, it's so, you know, you can do this. It's very easy. It's not that much money to rent a Lamborghini, a top line BMW, and whatever you're trying to show off, and then park them. How often have you seen the three cars parked in the circle driveway in front of the mansion behind it? Yeah, whoever's standing there telling you something, 9 times out of 10, does not own one of those cars, does not live in that mansion.
13: Oh, you just noticed my McLaren.
6: Oh, McLaren. Wow. Hey, oh, I bet you want one. Well, I can tell you how.
13: Hey, have a seat.
34: Yeah. Lamborghini Huracan, $1,295, $1,295 a day.
6: Right, so that's something.
34: 10 videos in a day.
6: Exactly.
0: Yeah, you can write it off, too.
4: I didn't know he was a pornographer.
6: I didn't know that either.
34: That's the big controversy with him, is that he
6: got people to start out that?
34: Yeah, that's how he made his money at the beginning, is you got women.
4: After kickboxing, he started a porno company.
34: Webcam girls.
4: A webcam girl.
6: And then, and what was it? Was it legal or was it?
34: Yeah, it was, well, it was overseas.
6: And was it like OnlyFans or was it like
4: My Free Cams is where she performed.
34: You get in, you pay money for them to do things or talk to you or.
6: Okay,
34: engage.
6: What do you say she? Is there somebody in particular? There's somebody that brought the charges against him? Is that
4: One of them was 15 when he got started.
6: Goodness gracious.
4: This woman was in Slovakia.
6: So, well, that's the alleged. We got to say alleged. Even if we don't.
4: Well, that's what it says here.
6: No, I know, but I mean, if he's on trial, it's alleged at this point, I would imagine. But I don't know. Even if I don't like somebody, I do like to give him the protocol of.
4: Yeah, he was whipping her with a belt.
6: Well, that was their whole thing.
4: Yeah.
6: That was their whole thing was, you know, you got to show. Their job was to teach 15-year-olds how to make the worst love in the history of the world. If you want to be bad at making love, learn how to do that from the Tate brothers.
4: Yeah.
34: Gross.
6: First of all, what's wrong with me? I see guys like this. I could smell that coming a mile away. Like, I just see these guys and go, No, my friends. I've known successful people. The most successful people in the world, these ridiculous tech bros, notwithstanding, the most successful people in the world do not peacock. If you see somebody peacocking online about how successful they are, assume they rented everything in the background. Alex Williams is checking the ride around 285.
5: Starting on the north side perimeter, Eric, where they're about to clear a crash out of a right lane. I see the HERE units picking up their cones. 285 westbound, the outer loop right at Georgia 400. Delays behind that stretch back toward Peachtree Boulevard as you come out of Dunwoody toward Sandy Springs. And after that, it's on and off the brakes to I-75 in Cobb County. 285 northbound, if you're heading toward Truist Park for the Braves game, it's slow. Raleigh-ish starting before South Cobb Drive up to Cobb Parkway. And 285 eastbound, that ride's still pretty slow in Dunwoody from Georgia 400 passing Chamblee-Dunwoody Road. Then you're going to hit the brakes again southbound through Tucker from I-85 down to Highway 78, the Stone Mountain Freeway. 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Next report is in less than 10 minutes from the Trustdale.com Traffic Center. Triple Team Traffic, 95.5 WSB.
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17: The great Dolly Parton has died at the age of 80. TMZ reports Parton was admitted to a hospital in Nashville last night with kidney issues and passed away this morning. She was inducted into the Rock and Roll Hall of Fame in 2022.
20: But I feel honored mostly, I think, to be in this house of all this greatness and all this talent.
17: She racked up 11 Grammy Awards and sold more than 100 million records worldwide over the course of her six-decade career. Fans will have the chance to celebrate Dolly Parton's life when her Broadway musical opens later this year. Dolly, a true original musical, will begin preview performances on December 7th at the St. James Theater in New York City. And Dolly always had a love for Georgia.
1: Dolly and her husband, Carl Dean, were married in North Georgia in Ringgold in a private secret ceremony. Now, Dolly saying she wanted to avoid the Nashville press at the time. And Dolly always spoke very highly of Atlanta, spending several months here in 2012 while filming Joyful Noise. And she always made frequent trips here, visiting former 9to5 co-star Jane Fonda, who called Atlanta home. And Dolly also played many shows here, her last one, back in 2011 in Alpharetta. Keith Cromwell, 95.5 WSB.
17: Governor Kemp calls Dolly Parton an American treasure. As a daughter of a neighboring state, Kemp says her loss is felt all the more in the South, where she was so deeply loved. It is now 90 degrees in Atlanta. When do the rain chances return? Meteorologist Christina Edwards has Atlanta Radio's only five-day forecast coming up. A former Metro Atlanta mail carrier gets 2 years in federal prison for stealing mail.
2: The U.S. attorney in Atlanta says 44-year-old Melissa McAfee of Jonesboro was stealing checks and gift cards on her route in Smyrna. It came to light after customers complained about stolen mail in 2024. Federal prosecutors say she stole over 170 checks and 37 gift cards to a tune of more than $1 million. She pleaded guilty to possession of stolen mail. She's going to federal prison for 2 years. In addition to the prison time, she's also going to have to pay restitution. Sabrina Cupid, 95.5 WSB.
17: A second Hall County Sheriff's investigator is fired for misusing Flock cameras. Investigator Michael Atkins is accused of unauthorized use of the Flock system at least 4 different times for personal use. Former investigator Justin Brown was also fired for using Flock to perform unauthorized searches involving at least 2 tag numbers that had no legitimate law enforcement purposes. Both were fired following an internal investigation. More than 100,000 additional Cobb County residents could have access to microtransit if it's approved by commissioners tonight.
12: The proposal calls for expanding the existing service area in South Cobb and creating a new microtransit pilot program in the Ackworth-Kennesaw area. Cobb County DOT Director Drew Ressler says traditional public transit options operate along fixed routes in major corridors.
15: But in a suburban county like Cobb, they don't always go to the final destination of where people live or where people work.
12: During recent public hearings, opponents of the expansion argue it's not a good use of taxpayer dollars. In Cobb County, Jonathan O'Brien, 95.5 WSB.
17: A fight over a woman ends with a man going to prison for life. 44-year-old Michael Reed was shot to death in February of 2025 outside of the Canton home where David Daniels' on-again, off-again girlfriend lived. Cherokee County prosecutors say the two men had been arguing through text messages and on social media in the days leading up to the shooting. Daniel initially claimed it was self-defense. He's sentenced to life with the possibility of parole. A 79-year-old man from Marietta is killed in a collision with a school bus in Woodstock.
16: Emergency medical personnel pronounced him dead at the scene.
17: Stacy Brown with the city of Woodstock says the man's vehicle hit a school bus at the intersection of Main Street and Highway 92. 2 of the 20 kids on the bus have minor injuries. The cause of the crash is under investigation. It is now 6:04 and the Von Hessler Doctrine continues in less than 2 minutes. Right now, live team coverage of traffic and weather. In the 24-hour traffic center, it's Alex Williams.
5: Found the reason for the jam into Dunwoody and Doraville, Bill. It is a stalled big rig in a couple of right center lanes. 285 eastbound, the Interloop Peachtree Boulevard exit 31. That is stacked up the ride back toward the Georgia 400 interchange. I'm looking for new trouble, and I just found it in Buckhead on the jam cam. It's a crash on the left. In the left lane, Georgia 400 southbound at Lenox Road, exit number 2. Those brake lights are starting to grow back towards Sandy Springs. You can use Roswell Road if you want to avoid that. Once you get past it, the delays continue into downtown from the 85-400 merge all the way down to I-20. And northbound just hasn't gotten any better. 75-85 north is packed in. Before University Avenue, not much relief till you get past Peachtree Pine Street. Next report is in less than 10 minutes. From the Trustdale.com Traffic Center, Triple Team Traffic, 95.5 WSB.
17: Now, Atlanta Radio's only five-day forecast, sponsored by Shoemate, the official air conditioning of Atlanta. Here's meteorologist Christina Edwards.
19: Clear skies for this evening. Sunset around 8:15. Temperatures will be in the mid-80s at that time, continuing to cool into the mid to upper 60s for tomorrow morning. Tomorrow afternoon, increasing humidity levels, becoming partly cloudy with an isolated pop-up shower or thunderstorm possible, high 92. Thursday and Friday, mostly cloudy with scattered rain showers and thunderstorms, highs only in the upper 80s. Drying out in time for this weekend, morning lows in the 70s, daytime highs near 90.
17: 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I'm Bill Caiaccio, 95.5 WSB.
6: Correctamundo. I'm sorry, Caiaccio. I did the EO part before I got to Caiaccio. Correctamundo, Caiaccio. Hour four of the Von Hessler Doctrine begins right now. This Jared Yamamoto, by the way, is grossing me out. He's got zits. He's breaking out. It's disgusting.
4: Like a teenager.
6: Yeah, I don't know what's going on with this guy.
4: No, I should never use the sunscreen stick anymore. I'm not going to do that again.
0: Hey, guys. I just got back from vacation.
4: Yeah. I've always used the spray, and then this time it's like all the rage was the sunscreen stick that you use on your face, and I guess whoever I used it after had left their grease all over.
6: Whoa. That's a mistake right there.
4: Yeah.
6: You can use somebody else's spray, but you don't want to use somebody else's stick.
4: I am learning the hard way now. I'm breaking out.
6: That's something people can put down. That's just a life lesson.
19: Do you wash your face every night?
4: I do.
19: Okay.
6: That's an interesting question. Do you wash your face every night?
4: Nosy.
19: Yes, I do.
6: Doesn't everybody wash their face?
19: No.
0: I don't.
19: No, a lot of people don't.
6: I mean, I wash my face a few times a day. I don't make a habit of like right before.
19: A few times a day?
6: I don't know. I take a shower. I guess I don't. No, I take a shower in the morning, and then that's when I get the. But no, you're right. It's probably like once a day.
19: But that's just when you're showering.
6: Yeah. Yeah, I don't do a whole thing. Usually, when it's time for me to fall asleep, it's because I just can't move anymore. So I just like. I'm lucky to be able to make it upstairs.
19: Man, as a woman, it's like a whole shebang.
6: Yeah. That's why I'm glad I'm not a woman. I have to be honest with you. The whole thing with having to take care and your hair has to... I mean, it doesn't have to be that way. You can be... But I'm just saying, you can be a bohemian or whatever. But if you're not, when women who are... Like, just women who are going into the office every day, just like the men. I just feel like, they must wake up an hour before anybody else.
19: We do.
6: Get that whole thing going. That would drive me nuts.
19: And then if you're like a black lady, you got to do all kinds of stuff to your hair.
6: You don't have to. You choose to.
19: No, you kind of have to. With black hair, there's a bunch of stuff. Like, if you let it grow naturally, it gets real big and weird, and you have to sort of, I guess, shape it to make sure that it's like a fro. Yeah. But otherwise, you need to protect it. Like, you got to braid it down, or you got to, if you want
6: to... Well, let me just say this.
19: You got to put a wig on or something.
6: As long as there's something about what you just said that doesn't get me thrown off the air, I agree. But otherwise, I'm totally 100%. I don't know. Some of these things, you just bring something up now. I just brought up the vaccines thing, and some lady called in. Well, it's quite obvious to me that you have no idea what you're talking. She didn't sound like a virologist. I don't know where. I mean, she didn't say, "Hey, Eric, I'm a."
0: For the CDC.
6: These are my credentials.
19: What was her complaint?
6: Huh?
19: What was her complaint?
6: Oh, I don't know. I didn't hear the whole thing. I just she was just like, "You obviously don't know what you're talking about." Actually, she said, "Let Autumn speak more on it."
19: Yeah, that's what I'm saying.
6: Like, Autumn got her kids vaccinated. What are you talking about? Don't believe her nonsense.
4: Oh, she gave master vaccines.
19: I did do stuff at the very beginning. Like, right after they're born, they put this stuff on their eyeballs, I think, for like their eyelids and things. And I think it's for like hepatitis. I'm like, nope, we can wait. Like, first of all, we're not doing that.
6: Yeah.
19: And then like the first day they're born, they're supposed to have some start of a vaccine. I said, no, we'll wait until like the day three doctor's appointment.
6: My kids are born. I was like, whatever you do, do it.
19: Oh, no. I wouldn't let them take the baby. I was like, you can do it in my room.
6: Uh-huh.
19: So they had to come in and I got to hold the baby while they like gave them the vaccines.
6: Oh, well, you think they have like a warehouse down in the basement? There, get that kid in here.
19: No, of course not. A conveyor belt
4: of kids.
0: I made the nurse mad because she came in, day one to give that hepatitis.

0: 28. You put it together. February 20. He's 28 from February.
1: I don't know how to math.
0: Yeah, I can math, but I need I need to take my shoes off.
1: Yeah.
0: I can do it, though. That's the
2: you
0: important
2: need that
0: thing
2: cat
0: for everyone
2: with the 29
0: to know.
2: Toes, so that way you can count.
3: We can count to 21.
1: Maybe that cat's really good at math.
0: I don't know what that means. So I'm assuming
3: 5, 10, 15, 20, and then
0: I know what
3: carry
0: you're
3: the one.
0: There you go.
3: I put that open mic in if you want to.
0: Yeah, should I play it?
1: Oh,
0: should we play it? It's just like,
3: give me a second.
0: But the thing is, I just don't think I was all that outrageous about the
3: things I
0: was saying.
3: Yeah, I don't get her point.
0: I was saying that I don't think that you can call all these people anti-vaxxers. I don't know. What side was she on? Was she on the Rogan side?
1: Or? Maybe she wasn't.
0: But here's my point.
3: She likes to bitch.
0: She's yelling. she's like, you're not, you don't know anything about it, but then doesn't tell me any reason why I should believe that she knows anything. And then the whole idea, you know what? I don't know anything. I didn't raise a family. I haven't lived 62 years. So I've never made any decisions in my life at all. No, you're right. You know, I mean, look at me. I'm home. Homeless at 62. Why should anybody be listening to me? It's, you know, it's just opinions, lady. It's just people living their lives, looking at things and going, well, my experience tells me X, Y, and Z. Why does that annoy you? If you've got a different X, Y, and Z, good for you. Your life and your experience. But the whole idea, when you say to somebody, you obviously don't know what you're talking about, at the same time you're saying, I'm an expert. You don't have to say that, but by telling someone you don't know what you're talking about, you are making the statement, I am an expert on this topic. But you didn't tell me that you're this or you're that. So in reality, you're not this and you're not that. You're just like me, except you disagree. You have an opinion.
1: Wow, you're really rapping right now.
0: Well, I am. Hey, you're just like me. You disagree. You have an opinion.
1: I don't hear it.
0: You have an opinion. Okay, listen. I didn't even listen to the whole thing. I might be being too harsh on her. I have no idea. Go ahead.
4: Well, Eric, there is one thing that I know, and I know you don't know jack about vaccines or medicine or
0: anything.
4: Any of that.
0: Anything
4: so I don't
0: in life.
4: I don't know. I think you should speak on it on a very limited basis.
0: Yeah, okay.
4: Probably.
0: Right. Yeah. Why don't you get legislation
4: going?
0: Calm
4: down. Than the rest of you do.
0: Why?
4: So maybe
0: why does Autumn have more knowledge? Because you share certain parts with her?
1: Because you're freaking out so
0: she's
1: much?
0: A woman.
1: You need to calm down.
0: All right.
1: Calm down.
0: No.
3: Namaste, Trump. Calm down.
0: I just like the way.
5: You're going to be all right, buddy.
0: I just like the way that people just write off other human beings. You don't know anything about anything and blah, blah, blah, blah. It's like, okay, great. I'll tell you what. You get the legislation going, and if it gets passed, then I will speak on it on a limited basis. Which, wait a minute. I do.
1: Gosh.
0: Wait a minute. Okay. That's the first time we've talked about vaccines in a very long time.
1: It's interesting. I don't know.
2: Should we all take a deep breath?
0: Why does she think Autumn knows more? Because she's a woman?
1: Yeah, I don't know. What's her point?
0: Because she's a woman?
1: Yeah.
0: Stupid. Autumn with her fully vaccinated children? Okay.
1: Yeah.
0: Nothing is allowed to be spoken of with nuance. You are either all in on one side or the other side. And when you get a society like that, you're living in a time and an era of ignorance. When people simply won't listen to anything that doesn't line up with what they already know, it's really what they already believe, but in their minds, what they already know, then you're living in a time of ignorance. That's all I had to say on that.
1: Okay.
0: Because I didn't say anything extreme about vaccines one way or another lady to jump on the open mic.
1: I'm curious what she meant. Like, just trying to figure her out. Like, what does she mean? What is she saying? Why does she seem sort of annoyed with you?
0: Because she's either way. I don't even know what side of it she's on.
1: That's what I'm saying.
0: But both sides are extreme.
1: She needs to call back.
0: Both sides are extreme.
2: We need a second open mic from you, lady.
0: Oh, please. Yeah.
1: Give me a call. My number's 404.
0: Yeah. I think better. She might want to write you a letter. Why don't you give
1: the
0: whole address?
1: We'll talk about vaccines together.
2: We do have another open mic unrelated to this one.
1: I'm not interested.
6: Nah, is she mad? Or
2: are they mad?
3: I don't think so.
2: We've had this one for a minute.
0: Eric Von Hessler, I don't think you've ever had any experience whatsoever in your life at anything. I don't know why you should be able to speak about anything.
7: Eric Von Hessler,
0: yes?
7: You shouldn't feel the need to explain to people why you have been not talking about politics so much lately. I mean, somebody has to talk about the real important issues. Like eggs and spoons.
1: Yeah.
7: Whether you eat eggs or spoons. Not all heroes wear capes.

0: Thank you, sir.
1: 8:30 a.m., 74 degrees.
0: You don't know crap about eggs or spoons. Yeah. One thing I understand about you is you don't know a damn thing about spoons.
2: That's
3: why don't you
2: right.
3: let Adam talk about and- eggs? Huh? She knows how to eat eggs with a spoon.
2: That's right. Let Autumn talk more about ladles.
0: We should do two segments. One on vaccines where I'm all completely on the side of the left, and then another one where I'm all on the right, and then just listen to the open mics that come afterward. Alex Williams says there's a crash on 400 South in Buckhead.
4: Yep, left lane knocked out with this one, Eric. I see it on the JM cam. 400 southbound at Lennox Road, exit number 2. And that is causing brake lights as you try to make your way into Buckhead out of Sandy Springs. So heads up for that if you're trying to make your way into Buckhead or even south of there into Midtown. Now, 285 eastbound, that ride's a struggle out of Sandy Springs into Dunwoody. And that's due to a stalled tractor trailer that's in a couple of right center lanes at Peachtree Boulevard, exit 31. They got some tow trucks on scene to try to clear this. But until they do, that ride is not going to get any better. If you get on 85 northbound out of the cab into Gwinnett County, still seeing some brake lights leaving 285. It's sluggish past that as you make the drive up into Norcross and Duluth, breaking free around Pleasant Hill Road. 75 northbound, only a tap of the brakes out of Marietta into Kennesaw from 575 up to Chastain Road. 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
0: You know, I just ate, I believe our friend Edie left a a great banana sort of pudding kind of cake thing out there.
11: Looked delicious.
0: With vanilla wafers and all that. Ooh. And I saw it. And I was like, okay, I like Edie's stuff. And I filled up a cup because there was no, I filled up a plastic cup with it. And then I ate it all down. It was delicious. And then I remembered, oh, yeah. Right at the right before I went on the air, I had a honey bun with coffee.
11: And then your tummy bothered you.
0: Yeah, then I can't understand.
2: Double treat day.
0: Yeah, I guess so. Does it work the way that's like if I have no dessert tomorrow, then it's a wash?
11: It works like that.
0: God, come on. It works its way out by the end of the week.
1: Go. Just living one sugar buzz to another there.
0: Hey, I think this Natalie Harp stuff is starting to get, the administration is starting to take notice because, you know, they had the Indy 250 in D.C., going around D.C. I watched a little bit of it. I forgot that it was going on when it happened. If I'd remembered, I would have tuned in. But my YouTube TV just knows me well enough to tape any motorsport, any kind of racing gets taped. So I was able to, or I use the term tape, but you know what I mean, records. And so I went back and I watched a little bit of it. And it's certainly looked like it was a fast course. There didn't seem to be a lot of corners. So, although the streets of D.C., I've never seen Indy cars bumping or just jostling as they go. I mean, the streets of D.C. are not, there's like potholes. There's all kinds of like ribbons in the street going. I don't know how the streets are normally, but not really built for this. But that's okay. That's the challenge to the drivers. But when the White House, you know, when they do these big events, then the White House has like a photo gallery that they put out online. And apparently, any photo that Natalie Harp was easily identified in, they crop her out of the photos when you get to the White House version of the photos.
1: Wow, John Ossoff, trendsetter there.
3: They did tell camera people who were across the way, stop shooting the president. Did you see that video?
2: Yeah, I did.
0: No, I did not see that. Do we have audio of that? Can we find it?
3: I don't know if you could hear it.
0: Right. Is this like something that's going on in the like with the camera people?
3: It might be.
2: It was somebody with the president, right? Yeah. Saying stop shooting the president, and I think that they responded like that's an unlawful thing to do. Like I'm allowed to shoot the president.
0: Right. Yes, of course. This is he's watching the event
3: in a public place.
0: In a public place, an event that he put together for the most part.
3: You're not a flock camera. Stop it.
0: Only flock cameras. That's right. Those are the only good cameras. Yeah.
1: Well,
0: keep us all safe.
1: Exactly. We're all much safer because of the flock cameras.
3: I gave one the finger today during my walk. I hope I don't get in trouble.
0: Well, you know, the truth is that it's with the flock cameras is both things are true. That's why it's so difficult to have these kind of conversations. I mean, the flock cameras, probably in the beginning when you put them into an area that it's high crime or whatever, you're going to see a dip in crime. People don't, you know, the word will get out. You're going to be seen if you do this or that. So the flock cameras probably will result in a dip in crime, but they will also be abused. And
2: they will be already.
0: Well, I mean, but that's an easy one. The abuse that we know of is very easy. And I think they've fixed that already. And the way you do that is any cop now has to give a case number before they can go into the flock system. And once you put a case number in, that means your local people know that you went into flock, that kind of time. They were allowing, deputies to go in there and just like, you know, look where their ex-girlfriend is shopping or something like that.
1: There was one instance.
0: That was just very easily, just the fact that you have, just no, you got to put in a case number as to why you're going into it.
1: One case here in Georgia, I believe this was in Dallas, Georgia. The officer was looking at his ex-girlfriend's location over 500 times a day.
0: Yeah.
1: Literally was like just tracking her wherever she went.
0: Because men are insane. And so are some women. But, you know, when it comes to these kind of things, men and women can act insane and you don't want to hand anybody a tool where they could be harmful. But, you know, getting back to Natalie Harp here, there's a story after the letters and everything, but I'd read this, but I saw it again. So a new report claimed that Natalie is so dedicated to President Trump. I think this is when she was trying to become part of the campaign in 2020. She's so dedicated to President Trump. She spent a summer living inside a locker room at his golf club in New Jersey so she could stay with him.
2: What?
3: makes no
0: yes.
3: sense.
0: There was no place for her, I guess.
2: But she's still part of like the team.
0: I think this was when she was kind of in that acquaintance circle. I guess she was allowed to be around.
2: Yeah, what?
0: But she wanted to be further. She wanted to be further on the in circle, I guess. And in order to stay, you know, in the loop, she didn't want to go back home or wherever. So she would just sleep.
2: 5150, this woman.
0: I think there's a possibility that there's, you know, some nuttiness going on here.
2: No possibility.
0: It's like there's a possibility.
2: Gosh, I just don't know if there is.
0: Yeah,
2: but
0: you know, I'd need a professional to step in. I don't like to make a diagnosis on the radio.
1: Guys, she's just really good at her job.
0: That's what
1: okay,
0: it is.
1: Okay, she's committed.
0: When did that become illegal? Yeah. Being dedicated at what you do. Alex Williams says there's a stalled big rig on 285 East in Dunwoody.
4: Yes, sir. They got the cones out behind this one, Eric. 285 eastbound, the Interloop Peachtree Boulevard. Now basically three right lanes blocked here at Peachtree Boulevard exit 31, and that is going to keep that ride in bumper-to-bumper mode all the way back to Georgia 400. Don't take 400 south as an alternate because we're still dealing with a crash in the left lane in Buckhead on 400 south at Lennox Road, exit number 2, that's keeping you on the brakes as you leave Sandy Springs. Elsewhere, I found a stall. It's in the right lane in DeKalb County, I-20 eastbound at Columbia Drive, exit 66, causing those delays to start a little bit before Candler Road. So just stay to your left and you will get past that without any issues. 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Triple Team Traffic, 95.5 WSB.
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19: 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Our top story, there was no one else like her.
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19: Country music legend Dolly Parton is dead at the age of 80. Philanthropy is a big part of Parton's legacy. Earlier this summer, Dolly thanked Taylor Swift and Travis Kelce for making a big donation to her Imagination Library.
21: I was just told that you two are making a donation of $2 million
16: to my imagination library. Thank you, thank you, thank you. I'm blown away and overjoyed with that gratitude.
19: She established the Imagination Library in 1995 in honor of her father, who never learned to read or write. Alex Stone reports Parton's longtime husband died in 2025.
17: They were coming up on 58 years together when he passed away last year, and she said she even neglected her own health to take care of him, that they had quite the love story, and she says it was one for the ages. And that they really did love each other.
19: The family is planning a small private funeral. It is 90 degrees in Atlanta when there is a return to the scattered showers and storms. Atlanta Radio's only five-day forecast with meteorologist Christina Edwards is coming up. A mental health and addiction therapy facility owner in Fulton County is accused of ripping off Medicaid.
21: $88,000 is how much Georgia Attorney General Chris Carr says Desmond Maul received in fraudulent Medicaid payments over a two-year period. During that time, Maul, who is the owner and operator of Outpatient Therapy Center Family 360 Incorporated, is accused of signing the name of a dead psychiatrist on official documents for Medicaid services. In addition to one count of Medicaid fraud, he's also been charged with 32 counts of false statements and writings. Jonathan O'Brien, 95.5 WSB.
19: Cobb County commissioners consider expanding the county's microtransit program tonight. Cobb DOT Director Drew Ressler says the plan has two parts.
22: That will expand our microtransit zone in South Cobb and then create a new microtransit zone in Ackworth, Kennesaw.
19: The cost is $2.50 to ride. He says it's a vital option for residents without reliable access to a vehicle, but opponents argue the plan is not good use of taxpayer dollars. A Georgia nonprofit looks to provide stable housing in Metro Atlanta, one family at a time.
23: St. Vincent de Paul, Georgia is moving families from motels to homes to combat housing instability. Program manager Heidi Evely says the program came about while she was a volunteer helping families.
24: We would get a tremendous amount of phone calls from families living in hotels with their children, have income, they just can't get out. They couldn't afford the first month's rent, the down payment needed to move out because the hotels are so high priced.
23: Now the program has moved 1,000 families into stable housing since 2019. Jordan Brown, 95.5 WSB.
19: The Georgia Farm to Food Bank program awards $1 million to 8 food banks across the state, including the Atlanta Food Bank and the Food Bank of Northeast Georgia. In Athens.
25: It's just a win-win for our state. It's a win for our farmers. It's a win for families in need. And it's a perfect example of the Department of Agriculture, our Georgia Grown team, and farmers stepping up to the plate.
19: Georgia Agriculture Commissioner Tyler Harper says the money will help food banks provide fresh produce and protein to more than 430,000 Georgians facing food insecurity. A national honor for South Fulton's interim public safety director, who wins the Hubert Williams Equal Justice and Effective Policing Award.
26: After just 1 year at the helm of the public safety of South Fulton, Dr. Cedric Alexander reduced crimes of aggravated assaults, auto thefts, and robberies by 48%. He finished the police academy 50 years ago.
27: Never thought that 50 years later I would still be involved in public safety, even though I took a hiatus for a period of time to go do a doctorate in clinical psychology.
26: Dr. Alexander says his most rewarding experience was as leader of the National Organization of Black Law Enforcement Executives, or NOBLE. Lisa Nicholas, 95.5 WSB.
19: It is election day in Georgia's 13th congressional district. Polls open for about another 30 minutes. The race will determine who will fill the remaining term of the late Congressman David Scott, his daughter Marcy Scott, and former Gwinnett County School Board Chairman Everton Blair Jr. are facing off for the seat. It is 6:34 and time now for live team coverage of traffic and weather. In the 24-hour traffic center, it's Alex Williams.
4: Some better news in Buckhead, Bill. The crash cleared out of the left lane thanks to our HERE units. They were able to get that one to the right shoulder. All lanes are back open, 400 south at Lenox Road. So that is good news. South of there, I'm still seeing brake lights toward Midtown and down and through downtown, starting on 85 south at 400. You stay slow, 75, 85 south down to I-20. And same story northbound, 75, 85 north, still bunched up from Langford Parkway up to Peachtree Pine Street. They're still trying to tangle with this stalled big rig that's in the two right center lanes, or two right lanes, I should say, in Dunwoody, 285 eastbound, the inner loop at Peachtree Boulevard, exit 31. Keeping you jammed up there back into Sandy Springs as you leave Georgia 400. Next report in less than 10 minutes from the Trustdale.com Traffic Center. Triple Team Traffic, 95.5 WSB.
19: Now Atlanta Radio's only five-day forecast with meteorologist Christina Edwards.
28: Clear skies for this evening. Sunset around 8:15. Temperatures will be in the mid-80s at that time, continuing to cool into the mid to upper 60s for tomorrow morning. Tomorrow afternoon, increasing humidity levels, becoming partly cloudy with an isolated pop-up shower or thunderstorm possible. high 92. Thursday and Friday, mostly cloudy with scattered rain showers and thunderstorms, highs only in the upper 80s. Drying out in time for this weekend, morning lows in the 70s, daytime highs near 90.
19: 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I'm Bill Caiaccio, 95.5 WSB.
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5: Oh, yeah!
8: Hey, Von Hessler, since you don't know everything about everything, you should not have an opinion about anything.
9: I agree.
10: You're here.
9: I absolutely agree.
10: So shut up.
11: But that's an opinion, but you agree.
9: Well, no, I concur. Oh. Right. I can't even concur with somebody else's opinion.
10: You can concur. You're not affording us an opinion.
9: I'm not saying it's my opinion. I'm saying I agree. But then but if I say agree I agree, that then opinion. That's opinion. That's my. Suddenly it becomes mine.
10: You concede?
8: Maybe.
10: Yeah, that's
9: I concede.
10: Good. Yeah.
9: I'm giving up.
11: Okay. All right. Yes. I think giving up is what people want from you.
9: That's what they want. That's what they. We've seen the research.
11: Yeah.
9: People want me to give up. Everyone in the research, oh, I'd tune in for that. If that guy, if he just gave up, that would be wildly entertaining. A little entertainment news here.
10: Didn't you want to hear them Secret Service?
9: That's right. Yeah, George Clark actually went and found that audio.
11: Nice.
9: Okay, George. so this was back channel stuff. So basically, it was going in the broadcast. So when you're watching a live event, you see the camera people. They all have stuff in their ear, and there's somebody that's directing them. And this sounds to me like it's from the government, Secret Service, whatever, to the director, right? It's
29: a bunch of camera people, several camera,
9: several
29: people.
9: Camera people at the same time. But it seems to me like
29: networks.
9: There has to be someone who goes. So how long is this?
29: Looks like it's about 6 seconds.
9: Now this
29: 46
9: is
29: 46
9: so this is weird because like the president is there. This is his thing. He's in a prominent
29: suite.
9: You can't even really call it. Yeah, he's in a suite. I mean, it's a street course, so the whole thing is pop up. So it looks more like when presidents stand for a parade, you know, like that area with the bulletproof glass and all that. They're in like that kind of thing, and it's right there. And this is his event basically. And then suddenly they start telling Fox. Is it Fox that? Yeah, India.
11: It's all of them.
9: Yeah, India is all Fox. And then they got this message to stop pointing the camera at the president.
30: Stop the president right now.
9: We can't hear this. I'm sorry. The cars are just too loud.
29: He says it again.
9: Yeah.
31: Hey, stop it now.
9: But you listen to it good. So what exactly happens?
29: He says, take the cameras off the president. We need you to take the cameras off the president momentarily. And they say, well, we're with the networks. We're filming the president.
9: Right.
29: He goes, well, you got to take them off momentarily. We'll get back with you.
9: Well, he said momentarily. He didn't say, you know, the whole race. I don't know what momentarily might be there. It might be somebody needs to tell Natalie to move a little further to the left. That's my guess.
10: Now, Melania was next to him the whole...
9: Yeah, and they and so Autumn brought this up yesterday. I hadn't seen it. They appeared to be in a very intense conversation. And of course, thank goodness, I found the Irish Star with this lip reader exposes Donald Trump's tense chat with Melania amid Natalie Harp scandal. Now, the thing is, you go through this, and even the best lip reader is not going to be able to get it. It doesn't really make a lot of sense.
11: Well, is the lip reader deaf? That's the only lip reader I'll listen to.
9: Yeah, that's somebody who knows what they're doing.
11: Yeah.
9: They need it.
10: That's a pro.
9: After whispering in Trump's ear, Melania leaned back and appeared to say, this is according to the lip reader, that is private and valuable text. And then the president replied, was it enough? So I don't know what he was talking about that. Then Melania admitted and then said, I don't know, to which the president is said to have demanded, then I need to see it. At that point, the first lady...
11: private text. It's very valuable.
9: At that point, the first lady appeared to say, Donald, listen, I'm going to go.
11: Donald, listen, I'm leaving. You're dumb. I hate these cars.
31: Well, then get out of here. I don't care.
9: Then
11: what's
9: Trump,
11: the point?
9: According to the lip reader, told his wife, listen, she asked you not to close the door. You see, I think she's... I don't think we're getting what's actually being said here.
11: No,
9: I think this is bad trend. Okay. Hey, listen, you should... I told you not to close the door. And then Melania asked why, and then Trump supposedly replied, it's bad news, but it's a bad timing, Melania.
10: Oh, maybe he gassed her out.
9: The bathroom could be
10: inside
9: that.
10: The room.
31: Yeah, leave the door open, air it out a little bit. I dropped a big one.
10: Poor Melania was getting gassed out.
9: That's crazy, Melania replied to.
11: That's crazy.
31: I know it is, bad. But it stinks.
9: So Melania says that's crazy before whispering in her husband's ear, and then he appears to reply, according to the lip reader, I've had enough of her. Then Melania once again leaned in and whispered in Trump's ear. Maybe they realized that this lip reader was watching, and that's why they called him and said, hey, stop, just momentarily. Until we send someone to knock on this lip reader's door.
31: The rocks are awfully cold today. We better put them next to the donkey.
11: Watermelon.
31: Well,
11: watermelon.
31: It's very fruitful, and I like the ones without seeds.
9: It says, so then he says, I've had enough of her. Then after she whispers again in his ear, he says, obviously I'll see and talk to her in the morning.
11: Okay.
10: Ooh.
11: Natalie.
9: Well, that's it. You assume.
31: Well,
9: just
31: Ivanka.
11: Well, I don't think you can tell the difference between the two.
31: Well, I mean, did you see Ivanka surfing? Wow, what a butt.
11: What a butt.
31: I'm just saying.
9: Have they stolen that island from, where are they? So is that Bulgaria or something? Or
10: she was surfing in the Caribbean somewhere.
9: But I mean, that island that they're trying to take, and nobody in America, like the stations are not covering this. And in this country, like Bulgaria, wherever it is, there's like 10,000 people in the streets of the main avenue protesting that the Trumps are coming to steal this island.
10: It's Albania.
9: Albania. And this, I don't know. I don't watch the, you watch, Jared. You're forced to watch these shows. Is this being covered at all?
10: No. Nothing this morning about
9: Every
10: it.
9: Every once in a while, I'll see a picture online, and it'll be like 10,000 people in the streets that are protesting against this.
10: Not a
11: fake
10: peep.
11: News.
10: And I jumped from.
9: Fake news.
31: It is fake. I don't care for it.
10: I was watching ABC, Fox, CNN, and
9: all
10: a little bit of
9: time.
10: Newsmax. Yeah, I got. Well, I can double screen. I can do two at the same time. But I usually
9: don't they all say the same thing?
10: Pretty
9: basically?
10: Much. I mean, pretty much. After a while, once you
9: story count, like it'd be interesting to see. Like, just I can't imagine people who. Well, my friend Stefan does. I guess he's just the right demo. He and his wife watch ABC Evening News every
10: my
9: night.
10: My wife likes David Muir.
9: Yeah, that's them too. They like David Muir. But I would, if you put, like all three of them side by side by side and just did the story, I'll bet you that most nights, not only do they cover the same stories, but I'll bet you they almost cover them in the same, like in this,
11: verbiage?
9: There's that.
11: Yeah.
9: But I mean, in the same order.
10: It's close.
9: I'll bet you that they're all
10: very close.
9: Basically, it's just,
10: The leads are always the same.
9: Yeah.
10: And then usually the
9: like
10: kickers.
9: Like today, the lead's going to be Dolly Parton. That's an easy one.
10: Yes.
9: That's an easy one. But they'll get through that pretty quickly because it's not political. It'll be the first 5 minutes or something. They'll do a retrospective of her career. And then after that, so that one, that'll be an outlier for today. That's an easy one. Everybody's going to.
29: Then Canada.
9: Canada will be first. Well, I don't know. Does Canada go before Iran? Well,
10: Iran,
9: I think Canada, Iran's like in a plateau right now.
10: And Iran just apparently launched missiles at Jordan, so that probably would jump before Canada.
11: What did Jordan do?
6: Yeah, she didn't do anything.
11: Yeah, what the heck, right?
9: Was it Bill Belichick's girlfriend?
6: It might be.
11: Jordan.
6: But Jordan's a nice person.
10: I know.
9: Yeah.
10: All right,
9: boy.
10: Chad got involved too.
6: Her dog's missing a leg.
9: Maybe we just have to empty all of our. I think we just have to have every last missile.
6: Oh,
9: on Iran.
6: I thought you meant something.
9: Once I heard that, I was just, you know.
6: Do we have any more?
10: Will Bill be okay with?
9: Do we have any more missiles?
6: Yeah.
9: We got a few.
6: Okay.
9: We got a few. It's okay. Don't worry about it. It only takes 1 to 3 years to build a missile. I read this. I was like, what?
6: We can't build drones in like 2 seconds?
9: Once you get
11: fill it with gunpowder and send it in the sky.
6: Now you say it was cannonballs. What happened to the cannonball?
11: Why does it take so long? What do we need, a GPS?
6: You put a little powder in it, you light it, and shoot it in the air.
9: You know, it's obvious to that lady who called in with an open mic, Jerry Seinfeld, that you know nothing about war.
6: It's obvious I don't.
9: And you should speak about it in a very limited fashion. Alex Williams has better news. Well, it's about time. We're about to go. This is the better news time for Alex Williams on 285 East in Dunwoody.
4: Had to save it for the end, Eric. That is right. My friend, that stalled tractor trailer, they were finally able to get it out of the roadway. 285 eastbound, the inner loop at Peachtree Boulevard, exit number 31. All lanes back open, so that jam back at Georgia 400 will start to improve. And in DeKalb County, they were able to get the stall there out of the right center lane, 20 eastbound at Columbia Drive, exit 66. If you're traveling on the downtown ride, I'm still seeing brake lights. Connector northbound, north of Langford Parkway, up toward Peachtree Pine Street. Southbound, a full house from the 85-400 merge as you pass Atlantic State in Georgia Tech. 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Next report in less than 10 minutes from the Trustdale.com Traffic Center. Triple Team Traffic 95.5 WSB.
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9: I believe we have another, you know, as long as people are yelling at me.
10: Shut up.
9: More open. You know, we have all these satisfied customers. Yeah, we ought to give them the microphone every once in a while. Yeah. Wow.
20: Von Hessler.
9: Stop that. From that first part, was that the beginning or the end? All right, go ahead.
20: Von Hessler, your flock argument is flawed. On one hand, you claim that flock solves crime. On the other hand, you claim that it enables crime.
9: Huh?
20: Need to pick a side. I think it's obvious. The more cameras are around, the more crime is solved. It's not that hard.
9: Boy, do government folks love a good citizen like that?
11: Wow, that's crazy. He doesn't sound like somebody that would be like, get more cameras on my property that the government can see what I'm up to.
6: Get on my property.
9: Again,
11: get on my property.
9: What I said was that crime would go down. I said that. But the point, if you believe, sir, that and you have such trust in your government that these flock cameras are not becoming and will become a large part of the fabric of the surveillance state, then I think you're silly. Now, if you would say, oh, yeah, I know that, Eric, but I don't care about that because crime's going to go down, then we'd have something to debate about. But I did not say that flock cameras make crime go up. I said the government will abuse their power. And it's interesting to me that you hear that and go, well, I can't imagine such a thing happening. Why would our government abuse power that it has? That's crazy. And so I have to assume he's a fan of the current administration, because if he wasn't, he wouldn't want to become part of a surveillance state. But that's the point is that both things are true. I mean, obviously, if you put cameras in places everywhere, the word gets out amongst criminals, you're going to be seen, then you do something else, right? You do it a different way. And crime will go down. But that guy who just left that open mic, he's like, oh, no, the government's not going to abuse it. It's only here to help us. Boy, does the government love a good citizen like that.
10: Marching in the right direction.
9: But meanwhile, he's not wrong. Crime will go down. You know, the question always is that freedom is scary, and, you know, how much of your freedom are you willing to give away? How much of your rights to, you know, privacy is a right. How much of that are you willing to give away? Now, I know what you're going to say. You are in public, but the music's going, and I can't really, we'll get into this maybe in another day. But the problem is that the old rules don't apply anymore, because what these companies can do with public footage is so far beyond what they've ever been able to do. They match your face with your Facebook, with your Instagram, with your shopping habits, with everything, and created a bio out of everybody. We're in different times now. Yes, it used to be, hey, you're in public, you have no right to privacy. But now they can use your public exposure and match it with a bunch of other stuff and just kind of create an entire bio. And then when your face is recognizable, hey, look what the government's got. Hey, I know who that person is in the crowd, and I know their last purchase. And I know, oh my goodness, and I also know that they're seeking counseling. Okay, how much of this do you want to give up in order for crime to go down? That's a legitimate question. Always been around. All right.
10: Maybe in the future, Eric, before the theft, they'll send a coupon out. If they see you about to take an item, like, hey, there's a coupon instead.
9: Yeah, well, there's got to be something in it for the citizen every once in a while.
0: Steal one free.
9: But again, yes, crime will go down. That's part of it, too. All right. That music's telling us two things. Shut the hell up. Get the hell out. You know us. We do what we're told. We're good people like that. Shelley Winter's up next with a great radio show for you, as usual. We're going to come back tomorrow and do a hump day edition of this here show, starting at 3 p.m. You're all invited to join us, but until then, continue on your journey. Don't piss off the genie.
1: 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Delays in the downtown still in place. Connector northbound struggling. University Avenue up to John Lewis Freedom Parkway easing up through Midtown. It's slow in Midtown on the southbound side of the connector with brake lights. 17th Street past Georgia Tech. 85 still slow leaving Georgia 400. 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Smiley Mark McKay, Triple Team Traffic, 95.5 WSB.
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5: Good evening to you. It is 7 o'clock. I'm Michelle Wright. The news is being brought to you by Trajan Wealth. Our top local story is the top national story as well. Iconic music superstar Dolly Parton passing away today in 1982. She did an interview with Barbara Walters where she spoke about her work.
8: You know, I've worked hard and I had a lot of dreams. I've worked not only for myself but for other people. And it's like now I want to enjoy, really enjoy the more simple things rather than just going full blast.
5: Parton died today in Nashville at the age of 80. And the other thing is she actually spent a lot of time here in the Metro Atlanta area.
21: Dolly spent several months living in Atlanta while shooting the film Joyful Noise back in 2012. And in recent interviews, Dolly said she would spend quite a bit of time here visiting Atlanta over the years, including frequent trips to see longtime friend and former 9 to 5 co-star Jane Fonda, who called Atlanta home. Now, of course, there were numerous concerts and shows, including her last one back in 2011. In Alpharetta. And in recent interviews, Dolly thanked us for always making the drive up to support her parks in eastern Tennessee. Keith Cromwell, 95.5 WSB.
5: 85 degrees right now in Midtown. A few clouds this evening with temps dipping into the 60s by morning. WSB meteorologist Christina Edwards has Atlanta's most accurate and dependable forecast coming up. More than 100,000 additional Cobb County residents could have access to microtransit if commissioners approve a proposal tonight.
26: The proposal calls for expanding the existing service area in South Cobb and creating a new microtransit pilot program in the Ackworth-Kennesaw area. Cobb County DOT Director Drew Ressler says traditional public transit options operate along fixed routes in major corridors.
27: But in a suburban county like Cobb, they don't always go to the final destination of where people live or where people work.
26: During recent public hearings, opponents of the expansion argue it's not a good use of taxpayer dollars. In Cobb County, Jonathan O'Brien, 95.5 WSB.
5: The Georgia Department of Agriculture awards nearly $1 million to more than a half a dozen food banks in the state.
28: State Agriculture Commissioner Tyler Harper announcing the Georgia Farm to Food Bank program has awarded nearly $1 million to 8 food banks across the state, including the Atlanta Food Bank.
29: We try to spread those dollars out around the state to have the largest impact as possible, but the Atlanta Food Bank has been a tremendous partner of ours throughout the years. We've done a lot of work with them.
28: The Atlanta Community Food Bank getting $125,000. The funding will help food banks provide fresh produce and protein to more than 430,000 Georgians facing food insecurity. 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
5: In Barrow County, a dump truck takes out a power pole and crashes into a gas station. Barrow Police Sergeant Dominic Smith says it was an accident.
30: The dump truck experienced some mechanical issues, and while traveling in the area, the driver had stated that he had lost control, causing him to lose the ability to properly steer and stop the vehicle.
5: The Super H gas station worker was injured and taken to the hospital. The dump truck driver had only minor injuries to his hand. A Gwinnett County woman is found guilty in a cold case stabbing murder as she sits in jail on a separate but similar case.
28: 52-year-old Carmen Hunt is sentenced to life in prison without parole for stabbing and killing a man she was trying to buy drugs from. 61-year-old Ray Neal's sister says she found him dead in his Lawrenceville home in 2019. The case went unsolved for years until police were able to match Hunt's fingerprints to one found at the scene. She's already serving time for stabbing another man in 2022 in Lawrenceville. That man survived. Hunt eventually pled guilty to aggravated assault in that case. Cheryl Castro, 95.5 WSB.
5: The city of South Fulton's interim public safety director is honored as the recipient of this year's Hubert Williams Equal Justice and Effective Policing Award.
31: After just 1 year at the helm of the public safety of South Fulton, Dr. Cedric Alexander reduced crimes of aggravated assaults, auto thefts, and robberies by 48%. He finished the police academy 50 years ago.
32: Never thought that 50 years later I would still be involved in public safety, even though I took a hiatus for a period of time to go do a doctorate in clinical psychology.
31: Dr. Alexander says his most rewarding experience was as leader of the National Organization of Black Law Enforcement Executives, or NOBLE. Lisa Nicholas, 95.5 WSB.
5: It's 7:04, and that means it's time for live team coverage of traffic and weather. We are checking in with Smiling Mark McKay in the WSB 24-Hour Traffic Center. Good evening to you, Smiling. What's going on out there?
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1: the ride to the northern suburbs has really improved, and that includes 85, which you'll still find brake lights leaving 285. A little sticky up to Pleasantdale Road, but then brakes free over Jimmy Carter Boulevard. We will watch as crews set up their paving project along I-85 later this evening. 285 eastbound is slow approaching I-85 out of Doraville. Westbound delays through Sandy Springs before and after Georgia 400 on the outer loop. 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
0: I'm WSB meteorologist Christina Edwards. A few clouds passing by for this evening. Temperatures will fall to the mid to upper 60s for tomorrow morning. Tomorrow afternoon, partly cloudy, an isolated pop-up shower or thunderstorm possible. High 92. Cloudy skies on Thursday with scattered rain showers and thunderstorms. Highs in the upper 80s.
5: We've got 84 degrees in Decatur right now. 85 in Douglasville and 85 right here in Midtown. 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
13: Shelley Winter Show, live, local, topical, and relevant. Ladies and gentlemen, you know the type of show we do. There's no other story to start with except rest in peace, Dolly Parton. Got to start there, my friends. I am a fan. I've been a fan for a very long time. She is, forget the music for a second. Forget the charity for a second. Forget the movies for a second. 6 decades in the music business. 3,000 songs that she wrote. Grammys, all these accolades. If there's ever somebody in pop culture, right, that you know, if you're a believer, is up top, it's Dolly Parton. It really is. This, I mean, she just exuded kindness. She was an aunt to us all. You know that aunt that we all have that keeps the whole family together? Every single family has one. She was that for all of us. I've never met the woman, never spoken to the woman, but I know in my heart she's an aunt. She's an aunt to the world. She was an aunt to the world. She brought happiness. She brought joy. Never a harsh word. I don't know any. Never any scandals. Nothing. Nothing. 6 decades. This is a great, great woman. We lost, for many of us, we lost some of our childhood. So, you know, she's one of those people that you looked at and you said, well, yeah, she's going to be around forever, right? You thought that. You really thought that. Ah, Dolly Parton, she'll be around for a long time. Long time. She's 80 years old. 80 years old, and just not a couple weeks ago, she said, I have a lot more to achieve. In a life full of achievement. These are the people that come along that societies need. We need Dolly Partons in the world. We need a lot of them now more than ever. But these are the people that come along and make the world a better place. No matter what, who it is. I posted the news of her death on my social media, and it was the one thing I've ever posted that it was unanimous. Unanimous. Black, white, Republican, Democrat, old, young. Unanimous. Sad news. Rest in peace. It's totally unanimous. Nobody has a harsh word to say. When you can live your life in the public eye for 60 years of performing and writing and acting and giving back, and no one has a harsh word to say about you, you've done it right. You've done it right. God bless you, Miss Parton. God bless you. I know, without a shadow of a doubt where you lay right now. You're with your family. You're with the Lord. I know you are. Think of it. Who's the last person that you literally could say, oh, not a harsh word? Nobody. Not a single person out there. That's a life well lived. We should all strive to live that kind of life where nobody can say anything bad about you. All you've done is give, give, give, give, give. Give, give, give, give, give. Books to read. Millions of children got their first book because of her imagination library. To me, that's what sticks to me. Yes, Jolene is great. Yes, 9 to 5 is great. Yes, the gospel albums are great. But the imagination library, that's really, that's it right there. Millions of kids getting books they probably would never have gotten without her. So it's a sad day.

0: really agree with him on everything, but good dude. Good dude. If we can all do that, imagine what the world would look like if we can all try our best to do that. Rest in peace, my dear sister. Rest in peace. I do, because this is, we do talk heavy stuff. I do want to read something to you. I want to read the lyrics to 9 to 5. So when I heard the news, my good friend, I've got like 15 associate producers. Trent is a producer of the show, but I've got like 15 associate producers. And one of them is my dear friend and brother, Mike Njimi. He's the one that texted me first to tell me Dolly Parton died. And I was at home, and we had an outage in my neighborhood. I hope the lights are back on by now. But I left the house early because of that. I wasn't going to sit in the house with no TV, no internet. So I left early. And in the car, I'm driving. I'm thinking about Dolly Parton. I'm definitely starting a show with the Dolly Parton passed away news. And I was in my car, and I went to my phone, and I pulled up Dolly Parton mix. And I just let it play. And then 9 to 5 came on. Now, I know the song, obviously. I saw the movie. I didn't run to see the movie when it came out. I went with a girlfriend back in the day. She wanted to see it. It was a rom-com. And, oh, yeah, you know, whatever you want to see, honey. So we went to see it, right? It was a great movie. Great movie. I'll probably watch it again in the next couple days, simply because she just passed away. But I listened to the song when it was playing in the car. And for the first time, I really dove into the lyrics. Because I was, you know, not living 9 to 5. You know what I mean? But I never really dove into the lyrics. Let me read the lyrics to you. And this is where we turn to a little politics just for a second. Not to politicize her life, but just to turn to politics just for a second. Tumble out of bed and I stumble to the kitchen. Pour myself a cup of ambition. I yawn and stretch and try to come to life. Jump in the shower and blood starts pumping. Out on the street, the traffic's jumping. With folks like me on a job from 9 to 5. Working 9 to 5, what a way to make a living. Barely getting by. It's all taking and no giving. They just use your mind. They never give you credit. It's enough to drive you crazy if you let it. They let you dream just to watch them shatter. You're just a step on the boss man's ladder. But you got dreams he'll never take away. You're in the same boat with a lot of your friends, waiting for the day your ship will come in. And the tide's going to turn, and it's all going to roll your way. It's 9 to 5. Tell me, written in 1980, a hit song from a hit movie written by a woman with nothing but hits. But tell me again how this song is not your kids and grandchildren telling you right then and there why they're voting for DSA candidates. Tell me that. Working 9 to 5, what a way to make a living. Barely getting by, it's all taking and no giving. They just use your mind and they never give you credit. It's enough to drive you crazy if you let it. Working 9 to 5 for service and devotion. You would think that I would deserve a fat promotion. Want to move ahead, but the boss won't seem to let me. I swear sometimes that man is out to get me. Those are the lyrics to the hit song, 9 to 5, written by Dolly Parton. That's a worker song. That's a lower middle class song. That's a song written for farmers and day workers and waitresses, bartenders, talk radio hosts. That's a song for the workers. When you ask yourself, how are these kids under 30 so enamored with socialism? It's because Dolly Parton told them in 1980 they were working a 9 to 5, barely making a living. It's the Shelley Winter Show. We'll be right back.
1: Hey, everyone. My name is Brian Seaver, son of Cassie Parton, and I'm representing the Parton and Owens family today, announcing the passing of my Aunt Dolly, Rebecca Parton Dean. Sister, sis, Aunt Granny to one generation and Gigi to the next. This video announcement is something Dolly asked of me years ago before I fully absorbed it as a future reality. As her head of security for more than 2 decades, a role my father Larry held before me, I have imagined the heaviness of this moment but haven't truly felt it until now. It is an honor that is mixed with absolute pride and great sadness. But sadness lies with us, not with Dolly. Dolly has lived in the light and is in the arms of Jesus, surely met by Carl, her parents, and countless others who have watched her and longed for her to meet them in the heavens.

0: I first went on the road with Dolly as a kid, getting a taste of the road life in the early 1980s. Dolly opened doors not just for me, but for her entire family to reach the potential we didn't even know was possible. Dolly also opened doors for generations of singers, songwriters, musicians, and dreamers from every walk of life and across every continent. By her example, we believed that anything was possible. She never saw a door she couldn't open, and the doors she opened made and changed history. My family and I have shared a lifetime of beautiful memories with Dolly, but so have you. She has always been on your television, your record player, your CD, and on your phone playlist, becoming an extended part of your family, whether you liked it or not. Our family and the team she has entrusted with her legacy will work diligently to ensure her spirit will live with us forever. Dolly was a farmer, just like her daddy. He farmed the soil, she farmed songs and happiness. Dolly called me and said she wants to rest in a beautiful bed of plush cotton because after a life wearing heavy rhinestones, she finally deserves to be comfortable and have some rest. Rest in peace, Aunt Dolly, Aunt Granny, Gigi. May God bless Dolly Parton, and may God bless you all. She will always love you.
1: Rest in peace, my dear sister, and thank you for your life and song. We'll be right back.

0: 718 in the Trustdale.com Traffic Center. Travel advisory East Atlanta. Everybody getting out of the two left lanes on I-20 westbound past Moreland Avenue on the approach to Boulevard exit 59. Crash holding up two left lane there. The connector northbound slow in the area. Northbound 75-85 leaving Georgia State Stadium up to the I-20 interchange. Easing out the southbound lane. Still difficult getting past Georgia Tech on 75-85 southbound. 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Smiley Mark McKay, Triple Team Traffic, 95.5 WSB.
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6: Ladies and gentlemen, Shelley Winter Show, live, local, topical, and relevant. All our music tonight is Dolly. Dolly All Night. Rest in peace, my sister. So, got to talk about this. So, it's very interesting what's going on. I got to, really quickly, I got a couple minutes. Dr. Gordon Jones joins us next from the Atlanta History Center, talking about their new exhibit, A More Perfect Union, the American Civil War Era. Can't wait. He's coming up in studio next. But I got to talk about this really quickly. So Hakeem Jeffries, House Minority Leader, Democrat Minority Leader Hakeem Jeffries, had a meeting with Jared Kushner, right? And the progressives are furious with him, and rightfully so. Now, let me be clear. I'm not mad, right? I believe people should talk across parties. I think I like to see that, actually. But in this case, you're talking to Jared Kushner. He's not an elected official. I'd rather see you have a sit down with Mike Johnson or you know, someone else that's elected. You know what I mean? But a meeting with Jared Kushner, it's just, I get why the progressives are upset with him. I'm not. But I don't understand why Jared Kushner, but if that's what you want to do, that's fine. It's okay. But progressives are furious with him. And they're saying that he's tone deaf, right? This is a guy that said he's not for Medicare for all, but his entirety of his base is. You and I may not be, but we don't vote for them. So it doesn't matter what we think. But he is the leader in the House of his party. His voters want it, right? Right or wrong, that's what they want. And so, and then, you know, he's DSA candidates and all of this stuff. Then he pissed off the African Americans in Florida when he didn't come out for any of the other African American candidates. Kind of stayed away, but is kind of pushing Debbie Wasserman Schultz because she's an incumbent. She's been there. I get it. That's the game. But that's what they're mad about. And they're rightfully mad about that. But it's politics. Has nothing to do with race. And this is where I'm insulted as an African-American. His allies are claiming that the progressives are mad because he's going to be the first minority or first African-American House Majority Leader in January, if all things go according to plan and the headwinds of history. And they're saying it's all because he's African-American. No, it's not. Stop saying that. Because you minimize every single true, real racist thing that happens when everything becomes racist. You know, if you've been listening to the show a long time, you know my famous line. If everything is racism, then nothing is racism. No, Jeffries is being criticized, rightfully so, by his progressive side. And they have every right to do it, and they're absolutely correct from their point of view. We'll be right back. Dr. Gordon Jones, Atlanta History Center.
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19: Good evening to you at 7:30. I'm Michelle Wright. Our top story this hour, news of Dolly Parton's death rocking fans around the globe. Correspondent Alex Stone reports he's got some early information on her funeral plans.
20: They're saying it's going to be small and it's going to be intimate. They had talked about what they would do when she died, that she had the plans for how she wanted the announcement to go. And they say it's going to be small and intimate. That'll be those very close to the family.
19: Parton's husband, Carl, died last year after 58 years of marriage. Dolly Parton was 80 when she passed away today in Nashville. A mental health and addiction therapy facility owner in Fulton County is now charged with Medicaid fraud.
21: $88,000 is how much Georgia Attorney General Chris Carr says Desmond Maul received in fraudulent Medicaid payments over a two-year period. During that time, Maul, who is the owner and operator of Outpatient Therapy Center Family 360 Incorporated, is accused of signing the name of a dead psychiatrist on official documents for Medicaid services. In addition to one count of Medicaid fraud, he's also been charged with 32 counts of false statements and writings. Jonathan O'Brien, 95.5 WSB.
19: Another Hall County Sheriff's investigator has been fired for misuse of flock cameras. Investigator Michael Atkins was terminated yesterday for alleged violations of agency policy related to unauthorized use of the flock safety system at least four different times for personal use. There's another investigator, now former investigator Justin Brown. He was also terminated. Investigators say that Brown used the flock cameras to perform unauthorized searches involving at least two tag numbers that had no legitimate law enforcement purposes. Both investigators were fired following internal investigations. A former mail carrier is headed to federal prison for 2 years.
22: The U.S. attorney in Atlanta says 44-year-old Melissa McAfee of Jonesboro was stealing checks and gift cards on her route in Smyrna. It came to light after customers complained about stolen mail in 2024. Federal prosecutors say she stole over 170 checks and 37 gift cards to a tune of more than $1 million. She pleaded guilty to possession of stolen mail. She's going to federal prison for 2 years. In addition to the prison time, she's also going to have to pay restitution. Sabrina Cupid, 95.5 WSB.
19: A Georgia nonprofit is helping families in extended stay motels find stable housing.
23: About 10,000 Georgia families consider extended stay motels home. St. Vincent de Paul, Georgia wants to shrink that number. Since 2019, its motel to home program has moved 1,000 families from motels to stable housing. Program manager Heidi Evely says the program also offers financial courses and saving methods to help them stay housed.
24: It's not just housing. We're trying to keep them into housing.
23: Evely says 88% of families remain housed after the 12-month program. Jordan Brown, 95.5 WSB.
19: And the Justice Department suggests in a court filing today that the Kennedy Center could face demolition.
25: The Trump administration is now threatening to tear down the iconic Kennedy Center in Washington, D.C. if a federal judge doesn't green light President Trump's efforts to renovate the building and put his own name on the front of it. The Justice Department's lawyers wrote that without Trump's help, the, quote, decrepit Kennedy Center arts venue would go into a, quote, death spiral. And they say it could be demolished and then replaced with something like a, quote, large outdoor amphitheater.
19: Jay O'Brien reports that the president has made the Kennedy Center his pet project. It is 7:33, and that means it is now time for live team coverage of traffic and weather. We are checking in with Smiling Mark McKay in the WSB 24-hour traffic center. Good evening to you, Smiling. What's going on out there?
26: Evening, Michelle. The right lanes on the south side perimeter are in rough shape near the airport coming out of the tunnels trying to get onto I-85. This is 25 westbound at the ramp to I-85. Looks like the northbound ramp is blocked at exit 61. That's why those right lanes are slow approaching Riverdale Road. Crash partially takes out the left lane heading toward downtown through East Atlanta, I-20 westbound at Boulevard. Downtown connector, nothing more than sluggish. Northbound leaving I-20 up into Midtown. Southbound, a little slow, leaving Georgia Tech headed south toward William Street in Portland. 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
1: This is WSB meteorologist Christina Edwards. Fair skies for this evening. Temperatures falling to the mid to upper 60s for tomorrow morning. Tomorrow afternoon, a touch more humid, partly cloudy with an isolated pop-up shower or thunderstorm, high 92. Becoming mostly cloudy with scattered storms on Thursday.
19: 88 degrees in Stonecrest right now, 86 in Kennesaw, 84 right here in Midtown. 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Breaking news when it happens. 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
6: Coming up in 2 minutes on the Shelley Winter Show, I have Dr. Gordon Jones in the studio with me talking about the Atlanta History Center's new exhibition, A More Perfect Union, the American Civil War Era. 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
27: What a friend we have in Jesus.
6: She did gospel as well. And my in-studio guest, I tell you, I saw this exhibition on Facebook. It popped up on my Facebook feed several times, which they know me. And I said, I've got to get someone on about this exhibition, More Perfect Union, the American Civil War Era, Atlanta History Center, as they celebrate 100 years, 1926 to 2026. In the studio with me is Dr. Gordon Jones. Dr. Gordon Jones, welcome to the Shelley Winter Show.
0: Well, thank you, Shelley, for having me.
6: Yes, sir. Now, did you put this together, or you're the historian?
0: Well, I'm the historian and the curator.
6: Okay.
0: But it's a huge team of people. Believe me, it takes a lot of people to
6: do
0: this.
6: I can imagine. So talk to me about, like, what am I going to see? What will I see when we schedule our big listenership to join you one day in a couple weeks? What can people expect?
0: You can expect to see the most magnificent exhibition, the most mind-opening exhibition about the American Civil War, the most unexpected things that you've ever thought about. Let's reset this conversation about the American Civil War. That's what we want to do. We want to put this thing in the overall arch of American history, that arc, and it says, what are we striving for as a nation? What have we always been striving for to make ourselves better, a more perfect union? And the American Civil War was the great moment when Americans had these different visions for what that union would be. It was a decisive moment. And nobody knew how it was going to turn out. So let's hear it from them. Let's hear from their perspectives, in their voices, what they were expecting, what they wanted to see as a more perfect union.
6: When we go to the exhibit, is it centered around Atlanta and what went on here, or is that just one part of the exhibit?
0: It is centered on Atlanta when you get to the war part.
6: Okay.
0: Because this was ground zero for the outcome of the American Civil War. Had it not been
6: Explain that.
0: All right. So look, we're in 1864. It's an election year. All right, so Lincoln is up for re-election. The Northern public has lost faith, many of them, in his ability to lead in the war effort, in the effort for emancipation. They're doubting the entire war effort. All right, so what happens is with the capture of Atlanta, the Confederacy's great manufacturing and transportation center, Lincoln has the victory that he needs to convince a doubting Northern population that the war is winnable, that his program for winning it is going to do the trick. Everywhere you walk in Atlanta, we're on a battlefield. We're on a battlefield right here at WSB. All right? Everywhere you walk. So it's focused like that on Atlanta, but the real story is, how did we get here? How did we get to that decisive moment? So the first third of the exhibition takes you to
6: How we got here
0: to 1861-65. The middle third takes you through the war, and then the last third takes you almost up to the present.
6: Do you see similarities in what's going on in today's world? The divide, the anger, the brother against brother, if you will. Today, do you see some of the similarities when you are putting together the exhibit?
0: Of course we do. Of course, you can't not see those similarities. And that's one of the things that we're encouraging folks to come and do. See for yourself. See what you think. Listen to what they had to say. You draw your conclusions. But yes, there's a lot of similarities, and there have been throughout American history. But here's the thing to get. If you think politics is bad now, man, you should have seen it back then.
6: Give me some examples.
0: All right. Well, look. All right. One example, John Brown. The most radical of the radical abolitionists.
6: Right.
0: We have a letter from John Brown written in 1856, and this is when he is asking the blade maker, the knife maker in Connecticut for the pikes, all right, the weapons that he is going to use to knock over a United States arsenal at Harper's Ferry, Virginia, and to start an uprising of the enslaved, and to begin what he thought would be an independent republic. called the Subterranean Passageway. It was going to be this independent republic. He even had the Constitution written out. He had a flag for it. It was going to be all the enslaved people against the slaveholders. That is extremism. I mean, you think about what would be
6: the equivalent. Well, is it extremism, though? I understand what you're saying, but in that current time, fighting what he was fighting, is it really extreme, or was the extreme holding people in bondage?
0: Well, there you have it. And there's the contradiction. That's what we're getting at, right? You have these things going on at the same time. You have freedom, the ideals of freedom. You have the realities of enslavement and the realities of the conceptions of race that existed among white people at that time.
6: Right.
0: And those things did drive people to extremes.
6: Right, to a war.
0: To a war, exactly. Right. Before, and right on Harper's Ferry is 1859. We don't have the war outbreaking until April of 1861. Before that, you had violence in Kansas and the Kansas Plains in 1856. I mean, think about this. All right, what would be the modern day equivalent of John Brown's raid on Harper's Ferry? What would that be?
6: I, you know what thing pops in my head, but I'm minimizing John Brown's raid, is the Summer of Love after George Floyd, the riots, the rioting. That's immediately what popped in my head. I know it's not the same, but that's what popped in my head.
0: Think that. All right, but then think about knocking over United States military installation and going in there to seize all of its weapons, to arm all the people.
6: Right. Gotcha. January 6th, possibly.
0: Possibly, but let's face it, there's really nothing today.
6: To compare,
0: And
6: I should have answered that.
0: No worries, but the issue of enslavement, slavery, freedom, slavery, that issue that was left unsolved by the Constitution, there's really no equivalent today. If you're thinking, I have a lot of people ask me, are we headed for a civil war today?
6: That's what I was going to ask you.
0: Not like that.
6: Not like that. Right. Let me ask you this then. Leading up to, right, when you talked about John Brown, was there any other central issue leading up to the Civil War besides slavery? Was there anything else that we were at war with each other around?
0: I say compared to slavery, not really. But we do have to say this. Was the Union created in 1787 among the states, was it really perpetual? The Articles of Confederation in 1782 said they were, but the Constitution of 1787 really did not address that issue. So secession is still on the table.
6: Right. We hear it come up every now and then, even to this day.
0: Even to this day.
6: Right.
0: And it's not resolved, at least legally, until a Supreme Court decision in 1869 after the Civil War. So if you got this combination of this one powerful overriding political issue that everybody feels so strongly about, including the people who are the victims of enslavement, versus a system that isn't quite able to contain it.
6: Right.
0: And that is what's going to bring down the Republic in 1861. That is when our Republic fails and we fall into open war.
6: We're in the studio with Dr. Gordon Jones. Can you hang out for a while? Do you mind?
0: I can.
6: That's awesome. The exhibition, it started July 10th. It's going through.
0: It's permanent.
6: It's a permanent exhibition. It's called More Perfect Union, the American Civil War Era, leading up to the war and afterwards. I want to talk about after the war. Let's talk about that. But we're going to stay tuned. We're coming right back with Dr. Jones. But I also want to announce a day that's possible for all of us to go as listeners to this exhibit. We'll be right back. It's the Shelley Winter Show.
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26: 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All lanes are blocked on the south side out of Stockbridge. I-75 northbound. See on the jam cam a crash that has all lanes northbound shut down just north of Highway 138, exit 228. So you want to avoid the backups by taking I-675 north. The south side perimeter has been in rugged shape due to a crash right on the ramp from 285 westbound to I-85. That's exit 61. 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

0: Shelley went to show. In the studio with me is Atlanta History Center's Gordon Jones. He's a senior military historian and a lead curator of More Perfect Union, the American Civil War era. So before we went to break, we were talking about the war as it started. I want to go to after the war. What's the exhibit tell us about after the war, especially something that we may not already know? Like, I can't wait to read John Brown's letter.
1: Okay, fair enough. Well, here's the thing. When we come out of this war in 1865, two great things have happened here. First of all, the Union is put back together again. Okay, secession is laid to rest by force of arms, and so is slavery. And what comes out of the American Civil War is the 13th Amendment to the United States Constitution, which forever bans enslavement. Remember, in 1861, there was a compromise amendment on the table that actually passed through both houses of Congress that would have guaranteed slavery where it then existed as a way to try to avoid the war. 1865, we have something completely different. So there's a great big change that's happened. Yes, but at the same time, whole bunch of unanswered questions. Okay, you may have ended slavery, but what happens to the people who were kept in enslavement?
0: Right.
1: What happens to them? Are they going to be citizens? Are they going to be allowed to vote? What kind of liberties will be extended to them? What kind of liberties do they want? What do they need?
0: Right.
1: Basic things. I want to have my marriage recognized. I want to have my children made legitimate in the eyes of the law, because up till this time, we were nothing but property. So that we had no rights whatsoever. The Supreme Court had said that in the Dred Scott decision. So what is freedom going to look like? So we take you through that, and we also take you through what the country suffered. And we have these sections of the exhibition called, we've titled them Outcomes, Loss, Freedom, Victory, Defeat, Reconciliation, Reality. What were these different outcomes? Because it's not the same for everybody.
0: Right. That's amazing. Before I ask the next question, ladies and gentlemen, put this on your calendar. Dr. Jones and I have decided on September 12th. We have a football game, so I won't be doing the Car Guys show. So if you want to, you can meet me at Atlanta History Center at 2 p.m. There's a fee for the exhibition, right?
1: There is, yes, right. a general admission fee, but I'll be there too. Okay, so add me to the attraction.
0: Yes. Dr. Jones will walk us through the exhibit. So, but please put on your calendar September 12th, 2 p.m. I'll make a flyer. I'll share it on social media. But if you want to go with me and we can all walk through this exhibit together, I think it'll be really cool for us to do it all together as a listener base and a talk show host. And we all listen to Dr. Jones. Dr. Jones, do you think to a certain large population in this country, I don't agree with it, but to a large extent, they say we haven't resolved these differences, that we're still fighting through these differences. What is the exhibit? How can the exhibit help us see where we are in that fight?
1: Well, one thing that we do is we take you past the so-called Reconstruction period, which really it doesn't end straight up in 1877, like you see in your textbooks. It really goes on through the 1880s. By the 1890s and early 1900s, Jim Crow really starts to close in, particularly in the South. But then what happens after that is the next generation, and some in that generation, of course, are going to fight back against that. So you have a tradition of Black leadership and Black political activism, even though it's largely kept under the table by the white majority in this country, it is still there. It keeps that memory of emancipation alive. And then come 1940s, 50s, 1960s, it's going to relight that flame, and that's the Civil Rights Movement. So another question that we ask is, when did the Civil War end? Is the Civil Rights Movement the end of it? Not really. Are we still seeing shadows of it, of our American Civil War? Perhaps so, because have we formed a more perfect union? Is our union perfect? Will it ever be perfect? Of course
0: not.
1: Can it
0: be perfect?
1: Can it be perfect? It's the striving. It's the striving that makes us distinct. It's the striving that makes us American. That is the greatness of our country, is that we're striving towards this thing. So I'm going to leave it up to you, the visitor. You tell us what you think. Have we? How far have we gotten on this thing? What else do we need to do?
0: So what else can we do?
1: Can
0: together?
1: We do?
0: Right.
1: Can we do? So I'm going to leave that open-ended. That's one of the things. We don't want to put our opinions in there's no opinion. There's just the factual information. You decide. This is for you.
0: Dr. Gordon Jones, ladies and gentlemen, 9-12, September 12, 2 p.m., we're all going to meet at the Atlanta History Center for the More Perfect Union, the American Civil War. You can join us. Dr. Jones agrees he's going to join us as well. And let's go through this together. I think it'll be powerful for all of us to do it together. So if you're available, September 12, 2 p.m., let's do it together. Last words, Dr. Jones, and thank you for joining me. I appreciate this very much.
1: Thanks so much. Look, here's the thing. We just want y'all to come. We want y'all to engage. You know, we tried to put as much as we can into the words of, through the words of the people at that time. But you may find things that you disagree with. You may find things that you agree with. That's great. Main thing is we want you to engage with the exhibition. And if we can just cause you to have that little thing in the back of your mind, that little light bulb where you go, oh, yeah. That's what I'm thinking about. Oh, yeah, that reminds me of such and such that happened in my family. If we can just give you that, that's wonderful, because the more you know about history, the more you know about your life, the sweeter life is.
0: My man, Dr. Gordon Jones, I look forward to seeing you again on September 12th at 2 p.m. at the Atlanta History Center. Ladies and gentlemen, follow me on social media. I'll be posting a flyer for our big date. God bless you, sir, and thank you for this exhibition.
1: And thank you. God bless you.
0: We'll be right back.

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5: Good evening to you. It is 8 o'clock. I'm Michelle Wright. 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Our top local story this hour, it is a top national story as well. Country music icon Dolly Parton dying today in Nashville. She was known for more than her music, but also for her philanthropy over the course of her more than 60-year career. Now, back in 1982, she told Barbara Walters what success meant to her.
6: For me, the Dolly Parton star is accomplishing every possible thing that I can. I want to mean something. I don't want to just be some joke. I don't want to be the all-American joke, you know, just with the boobs and the hair and the tight belts or the whatever. I want to be a meaningful, artistic, you know, person.
5: Dolly Parton passing away at age 80, and she was always saying she loved Georgia, spending a lot of time here.
7: Dolly and her husband, Carl Dean, were married in North Georgia in Ringgold in a private secret ceremony. Now, Dolly saying she wanted to avoid the Nashville press at the time, and Dolly always spoke very highly of Atlanta, spending several months here in 2012 while filming Joyful Noise. And she always made frequent trips here, visiting former 9to5 co-star Jane Fonda, who called Atlanta home. And Dolly also played many shows here. Her last one back in 2011 in Alpharetta. Keith Cromwell, 95.5 WSB.
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